0: The nation in about an hour. Press Secretary Caroline Leavitt says the focus will be on what she says are newly declassified intelligence assessments about vulnerabilities in election systems in 2020.
1: It will shock you if you have an honest eye listening to the president tonight, and everything he is saying will be backed by facts and by evidence that will be provided this evening.
0: Senate Democratic Leader Chuck Schumer on the Senate floor this afternoon called the president weak and flailing and said he has a deeply unpopular agenda.
2: What is his response to his impending reckoning? To pull out every stop to cheat, to undermine the right to vote, rig the midterm elections in his favor, knowing massive losses are otherwise inevitable.
0: Tune in to special coverage of President Trump's address to the nation at 9 p.m. Eastern on FoxNewsRadio.com. At least two people are dead in devastating flooding in South Texas, the same area hit by massive flooding a year ago.
3: Texas Governor Greg Abbott confirmed a man near Comfort, Texas, was swept away in an RV, and a woman near Uvalde was swept away while driving. The Guadalupe River surged to nearly 17 feet.
0: Fox Weather's Brandi Campbell in Kerrville. More rain is expected heading into tomorrow. Governor Abbott says rescuers have saved more than 200 people. 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
8: 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Crash 15 northbound to Tropicana now completely on the right shoulder with delays past that Spring Mountain to the Bowl. Still seeing big volume southbound Charleston to Flamingo, 11 northeastern to Jones. New crash top of the wagon wheel exit from 11 southbound. Central Valley injury accident, Valley View south of 11 at Meadows Lane. In the northeast, Nellis at Las Vegas Boulevard. Mitch Kelly from the Air Supply Air Conditioning Traffic Center.
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10: 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We're not talking widespread rain, but scattered pop-up showers and thunderstorms continue through the weekend. We'll have that chance through the evening tonight, picking up a bit on Friday with a forecast high temperature of 100 degrees for tomorrow.
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0: Fox Business. Taylor, you are the absolute best. It's so great to see you, my friend.
1: Thanks for having me. This is always so much fun. I love being here with you.
0: As soon as Mikey asks me to fill in, which is getting less and less lately for some reason, the first thing I say to him is, make sure Taylor can come on the show or
1: love
0: I'm not
1: it.
0: Doing it.
1: And my answer is always yes if it's you asking.
0: You're the best. You are the best. All right. I got to ask you about Netflix. Why am I reading so much about Netflix lately in the papers?
1: Because they are going to report earnings today after the bell at 4:10 p.m. Okay. Netflix is in a tricky moment. I think they're down 40% in the last 12 months.
0: Wow.
1: They lost out to the Warner Brothers Discovery bid. Mm-hmm. Paramount got it.
0: Yeah.
1: Netflix walked away. Originally, people were like, that's great, save your money. But now there's something with Netflix where instead of just watching subscriber growth, how many subscribers are you getting and what prices are you raising on everyone, it's about engagement. And engagement is falling. So I'm not like on the platform engaged watching what they're putting on. And that's what makes people nervous, which is why the shares are down 40% in the last year. So when you think about Netflix today after the bell, let's look at what is their strategy for live TV, they've said, as a way to keep eyeballs glued, always on. Is their strategy. Do they have an M&A strategy? If they lost Warner Brothers Discovery, is there something else that they like? So I think it's just one to watch because they've passed on a lot of prices to consumer. I personally canceled mine.
0: You did?
1: It got too expensive. I can't be paying $10 to $15 for every streaming platform out there when they started at $5.
0: Yeah.
1: And so I think people are feeling oversaturated and it's gotten really expensive. Now we're paying as much as we did for cable. So I will say to their credit, their live sports have been very successful. They did the boxing match. They've done NFL on Christmas a couple times. So that can be a winning strategy for them if they can nail down how to do live events.
0: You know what's interesting? You mentioned that it's more expensive than cable now. People cut the cord years ago to save money.
1: I know.
0: And now, and we were talking about this earlier, with all the streaming services and the fact that you have to pay for really high-speed internet to get those streaming services to actually work, you're probably paying more now than you were when you just had cable. And so that's a problem. The other problem is, I think that they were, in their drive to put out content, they were putting out stuff that was just so mindless that you could watch beyond your phone and doing other things and multitasking while technically watching, but you weren't engaged. And they said that as much. They were like, well, as long as people are watching something, it doesn't matter. But people actually want quality.
1: I agree.
0: It's not just quantity.
1: I agree. And, you know, in our case, look, everyone can do what they want, but in our case, we're trying to be more intentional with our time. So is it reading a good book? Is it a family movie? I think our problem, one of the issues we have with Netflix and any of the streaming platforms, is it takes me an hour to figure out what I want to watch. And then by the time I do that, my husband's fallen asleep on the couch. And now it's 9 o'clock and now I kind of actually just want to go to bed. So again, I think to your point about quality, is it a Hunger Games? Is it Squid? What was that?
0: Squid Ink? Or that's Squid Ink. That's a pasta. Squid Game. Squid Game.
1: You know, something that really drew people in and will make me renew for season two and season three. And I think that's sort of what people are nostalgic for.
0: You know, you just described how me and my wife do it. And we sit there and we're reading the reviews. We're looking at trailers. We're going around. We flip from Apple TV to Netflix to Amazon Prime. By the time we settle on something, we're both like, all right, let's go to bed. It's 11 o'clock at night. Like,
1: and
0: you know,
1: if it's me and it's you, it's everyone else.
0: Right.
1: And that's the problem.
0: Yeah.
1: So they've tried to do some interesting things. AI is actually a cool place. They can do probably a curated for you segment where they can, you know, kind of figure out your algorithm. Like, I don't want Game of Thrones. It's like really violent and bloody. Give me a rom-com or something like that. So again, it
0: will give me a violent, bloody rom-com. Can we do that, Taylor Riggs? That's the question. Can we make that content?
1: Called Squid Ink. About pasta.
0: We just came up with our new show. Taylor Riggs is co-host of the Big Money Show on Fox Business. It's great to have her. Follow her at Riggs Report. All right, talk to me about CPI. How are we looking?
1: You know, the numbers were great. CPI and PPI, which is the consumer price index versus the producer price index, the wholesale numbers, came in much better than expected, and we're starting

0: to finally see prices actually fall.
1: Right.
0: Now, the caveat to that is PPI is still a couple percentage points higher than the consumer. So if I'm, let's just say like Target or Walmart, mm-hmm. my wholesale price is really high and the consumer price is below that. So my margins are getting squeezed.
1: Okay.
0: Either the wholesale price needs to come down or the consumer, what they charge me, needs to come up if they want to make up lost revenue. We haven't seen that yet. So that's something I'm looking for. The other good news is that in June, the average Brent oil price was 85. And I thought, oh no, in July, it's higher.
1: Yeah.
0: We're going to go back up. No. July average price for global oil is still lower than it was in June, which means when you saw a big decline in June, we could still see another big decline in July, despite some of the volatility that we see right now with Iran. I think people are really sensitive to gas prices.
1: Yep.
0: So, I read an article today. I think diesel is back above $5 a gallon.
1: Yeah, I drive a diesel Jeep. And it hurts.
0: And it's
1: rough. Does hurt. Yeah.
0: And so that's going to be the sticky point for the midterms where people either figure out, was this worth it or not? You promised to bring down prices. Mm-hmm. You haven't. Was Iran a good excuse? Was it not? And then we're going to have to see how voters feel about that.
1: You know, I think that one of the areas, which is interesting, because I mean, obviously I'm a political analyst, so I look at things from politics, and I spent my entire career working in politics before I got into broadcasting, you know, so I ran campaigns, I did all these things. And I always think about it's always the economy stupid, right? I think that line from James Carville from the 1990s still applies 100%. But there's ways to provide cover for that. And one of the ways to provide cover for that is actually the MAHA movement, because we've talked about this, you and I. People are willing to spend a little bit more for healthier food. Yeah. And people are doing that, and they're understanding that they're paying more for healthier food.
0: Yeah.
1: I think where you run into the problem is if people are spending a lot more on food that's crappy food.
0: Yeah.
1: Right? And that's where you run into the issue. If people are spending more on organic, or they're used to that. We've been doing that for a long time. We hope that at some point those prices come down. Mm-hmm. But it does provide some cover around food prices. I mean, right now with the parasite outbreak, for example.
0: I was going to say, like, I just had Jillian Michaels on our program in the Noon Hour, like the incredible like fitness guru.
1: Yeah, of course, yeah.
0: And she was like, am I going to have to go back to eating Cheetos? Because I can't eat lettuce and I can't eat berries because we're all going to eat cyclosporin. I don't want to eat Cheetos. So let's just make sure the lettuce is clean before we eat it. But
1: thoroughly,
0: I think you bring up
1: washed.
0: A good point. I think all jokes aside about that, and of course the people who were hospitalized, we wish them well, and I want this parasite to go away. But it's a trade-off. But the trade-off is harder when my income is finite, mm-hmm. and if my diesel is now back up to $5, can you buy the organic berries or not?
1: Yep,
0: right? Like
1: you
0: have to start to make that choice. So
1: for a lot of people, they can't make that choice. They don't have the ability to make the choice financially. And then, of course, as diesel goes up, then food prices go up because of all the other impacts on the economy, as you've educated me on so many times that it has.
0: Hey, and sorry, I'm rustling my papers.
1: No, she's got show and tell, Taylor Riggs.
0: I wanted to provide my data point. The best news that I've got is lower income households have seen the fastest after tax wage growth compared to pre-pandemic levels.
1: Wonderful.
0: It's not middle income, not higher income. It's lower income. Now, some of that could be from the stimulus checks that we put out during COVID. Those, of course, have waned. But relative to pre-pandemic levels, it's lower income that's still seeing their income grow the fastest. Mm. And I have to imagine with all of these AI blue-collar trade jobs that will help lift lower and middle income into middle and upper. All of these electricians, plumber, I mean, you name it, you need all of that to build a data center. And that is here to stay.
1: So the data center thing, Taylor, is so fascinating to me because on the one hand, you run into the classic NIMBY problem.
0: Yep.
1: Not in my backyard. On the other hand, if we don't have these data centers, we will be losing to China. There's no question about that. So I think things like moratoriums on AI centers like Governor Hochul did is just pure stupidity. I really do. On the other hand, I see local battles playing out in counties and towns where people are like, I don't want this in my town.
0: Yes.
1: And we've got to figure that out.
0: And it's hard to blame them. I don't blame them.
1: Right.
0: Because big bad tech censored me during COVID, called my posts misinformation.
1: Yep.
0: And now you want to put a data center in my backyard? I don't know if I trust you.
1: Yeah.
0: I don't know if I trust Mark Zuckerberg. Plus, he's killing our 13-year-old kids on social media, and our daughters have eating disorder. So, right. And again, that's not all of his fault. We need to talk about parental responsibility, but that backyard issue is real. I am shocked that technology CEOs have not come out with the data and said, we use less water than an almond farm in California. Okay, show me that data.
1: Yeah.
0: And then tell me, and instead of doing secret deals with the city council or the governor, come to the town hall meeting and talk to me about the jobs, the investment, the commitment by law that you will make into my power grid, about all of the water that you're going to put back into the system. And I think what makes people frustrated is these deals are happening and they sometimes don't know it. All of a sudden, there was this woman on social media who was like, eminent domain. They said they used it in Georgia and they took my house and sold it to the data center company. And so I think a lot of this is being thrust upon people who are rightfully skeptical. But that being said, if we educate and get rid of the misinformation, I think people will start to see the good in these. And there are some incredible stories in Salem. You'll have to correct me where I'm wrong. People are selling their farmland for millions of dollars.
1: Yeah.
0: And they're becoming millionaires. So, and if that's what they want to do, that's an incredible opportunity for that family to make $10 million. Who am I to say you can't do that? Yeah. So I think it just, we need to have a more open discussion about the deals that are being cut and what's happening behind the scenes.
1: I was a county commissioner in New Jersey for a number of years. And if I were still in that position right now, I would say, you need to come to one of my county legislature meetings.
0: Yep.
1: And you need to explain to everybody the benefits.
0: Yeah.
1: And you need to hear their concerns and address them head on. And that public relations campaign by the AI data center companies is not happening. And I think some of that is their arrogance of thinking like, you're lucky to have us want to choose you. But that's not how people think.
0: No.
1: You know, and everybody wants to be reassured that this isn't going to, you know, pollute my water, give my kids cancer, whatever, right?
0: And that's absolutely
1: normal. Yeah.
0: I am shocked that they haven't done that. I do think it's arrogance. And I also think that they're moving lightning fast, that they don't have time to go to the county meetings. What will stop them is these moratoriums and local politicians who were getting screamed at the city council meeting, pulling the plug on this. And then that'll be slow enough to say, okay, well, now we need to start coming out and being a little bit more informational about what we're doing. I used to be on the train, move fast, break things, go first, take on China. I'm okay if we pause and slow down for education purposes and to be mindful about where we're just going to pop up the next data center next to Grammy's farm. I want to be more intentional about that. And I also think that we should have a healthy skepticism against these big tech CEOs who are infiltrating deeply rural areas and coming in with their big hotshot ideas and telling you how you should live your life on your farm. So let's slow it down, but I don't want to pause it. I do want to beat China. And I have the best news. Elon Musk is going to put data centers in space and they'll never be in your backyard.
1: Taylor Riggs, bringing the good news, everybody. Follow her at Riggs Report and tune in every day, of course, to The Big Money Show. We got to go write our movie, Squid Ink, our 9-part Netflix documentary. We're going to save Netflix. Taylor Riggs and I, Zeolian Riggs, we're going to save Netflix. It's Fox Across America. Taylor, thanks, my friend. It's so great to see
0: thanks
1: you. You're
0: for
1: the best.
0: Having
1: You're
0: me.
1: The best. The great Taylor Riggs, everybody. We'll be right back.
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18: 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Heaviest freeway delays, 11 northbound, getting out of the Spaghetti Bowl all the way to Jones. You've got HOV lanes taken away, and that's the reason for the heavy delays. 15 southbound slow, Charleston down to Flamingo, then on the CD road approaching 215. 15 north, you've got a new crash at Charleston starting to cause some backups, but the slowdowns right now only extend back to Spring Mountain. Increasingly sloppy on the surface streets. New injury accident, Decatur north of Flamingo, affecting both directions of Decatur. Valley View, south of 11 at Meadows Lane. All eastbound lanes on Meadows currently blocked off. New one in the South Valley, Tropicana at Arville. Northeast, Las Vegas Boulevard at Nellis. Mitch Kelly from the Air Supply Air Conditioning Traffic Center.
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0: It's the book you didn't ask for, the book no one asked for, Joe Biden's book, the book that Democrats are wishing would never come out. That's how bad this is for them. Welcome back to Fox Across America. So he put out a trailer. You got to watch the thing when you get a chance. It's worth watching the video, but here's a little bit of the audio from this. This is just... Oh, it's rough. Cut 25.
1: Since I left the presidency, I've had a lot of people ask me, Joe, what have you been doing? I've been spending a lot of time with my family. I'm dealing with a cancer diagnosis, and I've been getting treatment, and it's been going really well. I want to thank all those for their prayers and support and well wishes. It's meant the world to me and to Jill. I've written a book about my time as president. It's called Promise Me America. It's coming out in November. That's available for pre-order now. It's about the challenges we face as a nation, about the decisions I made, and why I made them. Leading the country through COVID, rebuilding our economy, and restoring our democracy after the attack on January 6th. Ending our nation's longest war in Afghanistan. Strengthening NATO and supporting Ukraine. It's about why I chose to run for re-election and why I chose to step aside.
0: Yeah, and
2: do you have a problem figuring out whether you're for me or Trump and you ain't black?
0: That was going to be the working title, You Ain't Black. But apparently that one was scrapped. So it's about the promise of America. Cut 26.
1: Most of all, it's about my faith in the promise of America. The promise we made to those who've gone before us is to honor their sacrifice. The promises we made to one another and to treat everyone with dignity and respect. And the promises we made to future generations of Americans to remain the beacon to the world. Promise Me America is about my faith in America and the American people. I hope you'll read it, and I hope it strengthens your faith in what we can do as a nation and a people.
0: Oh, I'm not reading it. I'm getting the audio version, and you're reading it to me, because that would be a feat right there. How many takes do you think it would take to get him to record that? Another working title.
3: You're a lion, dog face, pony soldier.
0: That was rejected by the publisher. They tried to do that. They also tried this.
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0: Yeah, but that book also, that title again, did not pass the scrutiny, the muster of the publisher. 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
0: 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Make it a pop-up book? 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It's Rich Zeoli in for Jimmy. Oh, we got a great guest coming up. 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
8: This is a Fox News alert. I'm Tom Graham. The White House says President Trump will reveal new details about America's election security during an...
9: Speaking about tonight, we'll show you that perhaps that is not the case.
8: Democrats warn the president is trying to sow doubt about election integrity ahead of November's midterms. Two people are dead in Texas following relentless rains and flash flooding in the central and southern part of the state.
10: A male near Comfort, who was swept away in an RV. Another is a female in Uvalde.
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11: 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Expect a higher level of service. 15 northbound struggling, Flamingo up to the bowl. You got a crash along the way at Charleston. No travel lanes blocked by it, though. On 15 southbound heavy from Charleston down to Flamingo and on the collector distributor road approaching 215. A little bit sluggish, 11 north through downtown, but then you're stacked coming out of the bowl to Jones with the HOV lanes blocked through September. Eastbound Summerlin Parkway now seeing some volume from Rampart all the way to I-11.

0: Northeast injury accident, Las Vegas Boulevard at Nellis. Crash in the southwest affecting both sides of Decatur, north of Flamingo. Two crashes on Tropicana, one at Arville, one at Jones. Central Valley accident, Valley View, south of 11 at Meadows Lane. I'm Mitch Kelly in the Air Supply, Air Conditioning Traffic Center.
1: From the Fox 5 First Alert Weather Center, I'm Chief Meteorologist Sam Argier. We're not talking widespread rain, but scattered pop-up showers and thunderstorms continue through the weekend. We'll have that chance through the evening tonight, picking up a bit on Friday with a forecast high temperature of 100 degrees for tomorrow.
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0: Across America. It is me, Rich Zeoli, host of the Rich Zeoli Podcast, where you can get everywhere you can get a podcast. And it's great to be here with my friend Madison Malloy, who also has an incredible podcast called Next to Madison, which you can get everywhere you can get a podcast. I love how like people have to say where to get a podcast now, like we don't know where to get it. You know what I mean?
1: I know. Well, some people are going direct. They're just picking one, you know, like some people like just one do Spotify site. Or, yeah. You know, because it was just too much. So it's like pick a central location.
0: Pick a lane. I feel like, but
1: I haven't picked
0: you can
1: a lane.
0: Figure it out, you know?
1: Like, just type in Next to Madison. It's there.
0: Just Google it. Motivational speaker, author of the book All Around Badass, and here to defend Tennessee and change lives forever. It's great to see you, my friend. It's been too long. You fled New York for the refuge of Nashville.
1: Yes, I did.
0: And then you decided to come back in what is possibly the worst, ugliest, most miserable summer New York City has had since like 1911. Why are you back? I mean, I'm happy you're back, but why?
1: Yeah, well, you know, we in Tennessee doesn't have the Hamptons or, you know, the shores and the lake. But we have the lakes, but we don't have the ocean. So, you know, I missed you guys. I miss my friends. I had to come back and show face. So I'm happy to be back, but...
0: I want to ask you, the CNBC wrote an article recently, and it was saying that the worst places to live, and they put Tennessee on the list. Tennessee, I mean, people are fleeing California, New York, New Jersey, just like you did, to move to places like Hollywood movie studios are moving to Nashville, podcast studios, radio studios.

0: Goes. They're all setting up shop in Nashville. CNBC says it's one of the worst places to live. What the hell are they talking about?
1: It was number one on the list.
0: The worst place to live.
1: Well, I guess it is the worst place to live if you like growing economies and Jesus and affordable cost of living. So if you hate that, it's definitely the number one worst place to live. But if you like all that other stuff, it's great. You know, it's an open carry state. It's free. Everybody goes to church. I mean, everybody will ask you, like, where do you go to church? Mm-hmm. So if you don't have a church, you better find one real quick.
0: Yeah, and if you don't have a gun.
1: Well, you know, I thought about that and I said, I don't know if I need a gun because everybody around me has a gun.
0: Yeah.
1: So I think I'm good.
0: Yeah,
1: you know,
0: that's a good point.
1: But it's funny because they will tell you certain establishments, they'll say no firearms.
0: I won't go to those places.
1: I won't either.
0: So this happened to me recently where I went to a movie theater and it said no firearms allowed. And I got back in my car and I drove to a different theater. But no, because I'm not going to go to a place where a lunatic knows
1: Smart.
0: That I'm a sitting duck.
1: This, yes.
0: That's right, because if a guy walks in to do harm, he's not following that sign. He's turning around. He's walking in to commit destruction. And so if there's no sign that says that, the guy thinks maybe somebody's packing heat. I mean, I'm in Jersey, so the odds of anyone in there with a gun is limited because it's so hard to get a concealed carry permit in Jersey. But but it's a work in progress. But that's just stupid to put on a place of business, in my opinion.
1: So don't go to the Thompson Hotel.
0: I won't.
1: Yeah, or Lululemon. Those are the only two I've seen them.
0: I don't need yoga pants. Men should not. They should never wear yoga pants ever.
1: They should not.
0: That should be a law. Like, I would have that as a constitutional amendment that men should not be allowed to wear yoga pants.
1: I think, you know what?
0: But women should always have to.
1: Yes, and Lululemon, my nieces are obsessed with Lululemon, but I'm like, there's such more quality crap. And, you know, but they want it. They want it. I'm like, all right,
0: they're expensive. They're very expensive. I bought my wife two pairs for Christmas and I couldn't believe how expensive they were, but I waited in line. So when I got to the counter and I put them down and the woman's like, you know, it's like $250 or whatever. Yeah. So I went, what? For what? What? What? What? For what? What do I do? Yoga pants.
1: I know.
0: I just didn't look at the price before I got up there. And at that point I was like, oh, damn it. You know what I mean?
1: But so. people love it. It gives you a nice little camp. It's good stuff.
0: Madison, I want to ask, so talk to me about how things are going. You're a motivational speaker. You're helping people. What are the biggest challenges people are facing right now, you think?
1: Well, I think everyone's just too uptight.
0: Okay.
1: It's like we become so attached to things and we try to control so many things that are out of our control.
0: Yeah.
1: And when you really just loosen your grip on that and you detach from it, it's amazing just the stuff that comes in. So that's what I really talk about is like changing your identity. But the identity is like the person.
0: Like trans?
1: No, not that. Keep your genitals intact.
0: Okay. Keep my schwanz.
1: But your mindset, like whatever it is that you want to attract. And also like, realize it's this or something better. And that's, I'm attached to nothing, literally nothing. Unless it's attached to my body, I do the best I can. I try not to worry about it. And people are just so with the, you know, the political climate, everything going on, the gas up and down, people are real AI coming for jobs. People are getting like really nervous and it's like, you can't control that.
0: Yeah.
1: So are you going to like ruin your life about it? So it's like time to lighten the F up, which was the name of my first book. And, you know, enjoy the short amount of time that we have on this planet. And if you don't like where you're at, change it, which is what I did.
0: I think that there is such power in intention in your subconscious mind.
1: Absolutely.
0: I really believe that. And I think that too often we don't believe, like, you'll hear somebody like, who was the guy that talked about the power of their subconscious mind and the power of positive
1: thinking? Joseph Murphy wrote that book.
0: Okay, Joseph Murphy wrote that book. And then who is the motivational speaker? Think and Grow Rich, Napoleon Hill.
1: Napoleon,
0: right?
1: Yep.
0: All right, so you hear that stuff and you're like, but that applies to other people, not me, right?
1: Well,
0: and that becomes your problem, right?
1: You know what I did that recently, actually, that kind of changed everything. I looked myself dead in the face, in the mirror, in the eyes, right? So you're not just looking at your face, you're looking at your soul. And I said, I deserve all the success. Mm. I deserve endless money. I deserve love. I deserve happiness. And it's like, I knew I wanted it, but I'd never looked into my soul and said, I deserve this. And I'm telling you, after that sentence, everything is just opening up.
0: Interesting.
1: And
0: I
1: it's
0: love
1: amazing.
0: That.
1: And also, you know, there's I forgot which actor it was, but he went in, he was down to his last dollar. I think he's a big director, went into the church and he said, I promise you, if you make me successful, I will give back to society and change it in a way you've never seen before. Mm-hmm. And sure enough, God answered his prayer. The guy that Thomas that started St. Jude. And so because he made him successful, that's how St. Jude got started.
0: Interesting.
1: And so I said, yes, God, I will make a big difference. But I also said my parents will never pay for a meal again. And so nothing really changed. And then I started paying for my parents' meals. And all of a sudden, it's just like a whirlwind. So put something out there that's outside of yourself for somebody else, for society, and just watch what happens. And expect miracles.
0: Listen, I think it's great. Now, we are lucky because Emerson's here. Emerson's our college intern here on Fox Across America.
1: Yay.
0: She's from UC Santa Barbara.
1: Okay.
0: And she's with us till August 7th.
1: Yes.
0: So do you have any like thoughts about the future? Any questions you want to ask Madison?
2: Yeah, gosh. A million, of course.
1: Okay.
2: I'm young and have a lot of questions ahead of me. Let's see.
0: Number one is, how does she get away from Mikey? Because Mike, if you notice, he keeps increasing. Okay, go ahead. No, go ahead.
2: Let's see. If you could advise one best city to live in post-graduation, where would you say?
0: Ooh, what a great question.
1: It depends on what you want to do. I don't like the politics and the climate of New York right now, but I would always say your experience in New York City is going to be the best. You spend 5 years here, you're going to be light years ahead of everybody else. Now, things are changing. Industries are moving. So it could be Nashville. We don't know. What's going on with Mondami here, if he keeps pissing people off and Wall Street keeps moving and media starts moving and maybe Fox News will come join us down there, then it could be. So just look out for the climate. But I'm telling you, even with New York, I think it's just, there's just something with the experience and the energy here that you just can't get.
0: Emerson, do you want to stay in broadcasting, in media?
2: I do.
0: Okay. What's the ultimate goal? Is it to be on air?
2: Yes.
0: Behind the scenes?
2: As of right now, it's on air.
0: On air. You should be hosting the show today, not me, quite frankly.
1: There you go.
0: All right, so on air. So, yeah, I agree. I think New York is probably where you want to be.
2: Mm-hmm.
0: I think that the ability to be here, your chances of success are higher if you're in a place like this. But I don't think you should rule out L.A. either, because I think that there's a possibility, But I also don't think you should rule out, if you wanted to get into media, a small market to gain some experience. Like, you don't always necessarily have to go to the number one market.
2: Mm-hmm.
0: A lot of people start in smaller markets and then earn, pay their dues and learn their craft and, cream rises to the top. I believe that.
1: Totally.
0: I do believe that.
1: Just be prepared. You're going to be living with a lot of roommates in a little closet.
2: I live with 16 right now.
0: 16
2: so.
0: Roommates?
1: In a sorority house?
0: Amish?
2: No. It's just, I live on the water in Santa Barbara. They squeeze as many people as they can to make those houses college livable. So
0: wow.
1: That sounds like
0: like a fire code violation.
1: Yeah. Fire code. I was going to say, it sounds like Mikey's dream. Mikey's like, when can I come visit?
0: Well, listen, when you get there, I need you to check your bag for spy cameras, okay? will you do that for me? All right. That's amazing. 16. Do you like all of you guys all get along?
2: Yes. We're all best friends. It's four rooms, four
1: that.
2: People each.
0: I thought women all hated each other. I'm learning so much on today's show.
1: That is That is absolutely wrong. No, I have the most amazing girlfriends. One of the reasons that was so difficult for me to leave New York, but I realized that I could fly back to them.
0: Yeah. What's your biggest fear in life right now?
2: Oh, gosh.
0: Minus
2: I don't know.
0: Spiders.
2: I'm the youngest of four, and all my siblings are doing well, happy with their lives. So I just want to be successful and be able to live up to those expectations of just having well-rounded, happy life, happy work experiences.
0: What do you think of that, Madison Beloy?
1: First of all, don't put so many expectations on other people. Do what makes you happy. Do what adds value to the world. People, when I got out of college, I chased money. I ended up as a bond trader on Wall Street. I was involved in the financial crisis, and I was miserable.
0: She caused the financial crisis.
1: I wish. No, I don't wish. I'm just saying I would be a lot richer than I am. And people were miserable. Don't do it. Don't chase something for the money when they say, oh, the money will come. There is a purpose to that, where it's like, if you're adding value, you will make money. So mm-hmm. take the expectations and the pressure off yourself. That was my biggest mistake getting out of college. I had to be rich. I had to prove myself. My money was going to validate me. The world could kiss my you know what. And when I finally got away from that and I realized I'm enough as I am and I'm going to add value and I'm going to get up and do the best I can every day, that's when everything clicked.
0: It's mm-hmm. good advice. Very good advice.
2: Yeah.
0: Do you worry about AI?
2: Yes.
0: You do. See, I would think as somebody in your generation, if I were in your generation, that would be my biggest fear. Mm-hmm. I saw Tony Robbins talking about this actually with Secretary Robert Kennedy on his podcast.
1: Okay.
0: And he was saying that, you know, for a lot of people is causing anxiety mm-hmm. about the future. But
2: I mean, my school just announced a few months ago a new degree that they're offering in AI. Which I don't really know what that means, or what they'll be teaching, but that's a thing now.
1: Yeah, try to get into those classes. Although I saw a positive thing on AI. Mm-hmm. So right now it's a lot of the, you know, doom scroll. News gets clicks on doom. But here's the thing. If AI takes all these jobs, which they're going to take up a lot, okay, and nobody can work, well, how are they going to pay for the stuff? So there's going to have to be some sort of balance because you can't have a market if nobody can afford to buy these things. Mm-hmm. So this is what they're working on now. They'll almost be like these AI funds that people can invest in, or they'll automatically be paid off because they say we can create all this great stuff, but if nobody has money to pay for it, then we're back to zero. So I think that there's a lot to be, you know, aware of, but I think the more you know about AI, and again, I just say live every day. Jesus could come back tomorrow. We don't know.
0: I will say
1: we
0: this.
1: Just don't know.
0: I had a great, very smart friend of mine who's a CEO who said, it's not the best way to protect yourself from AI is to know how to use it.
1: Mm-hmm. Amen.
0: To be able to be productive using the tools that AI has in the workplace. And so, like, my wife just discovered this, by the way, the other night. She started using, I guess one of the companies that she consults for has the advanced license for Claude. And she's like, my gosh, I was able to write a memo in seconds using this thing. This is amazing. I think it's that. I think if you can utilize the tools for that, you'll be okay. Mm-hmm. If you can't, then, you know, that'll be problematic. But they said the same thing about, I mean, every time there's been a change, they've said jobs would suffer. I'm an optimist. I believe AI is going to create jobs. Well, I don't know how or why. But
1: do you remember when email came out and everyone thought postal services and everything was gone?
0: Yeah.
1: Well, they didn't see Amazon coming.
0: Yeah.
1: So that came. But yeah, I think it's just adapting to what comes. But yeah, I think it is absolutely going to create jobs. And you know what, Emerson, I don't know if you do this, but like, it's funny, like AI, do you use it to like ask them for mail advice? Like, I use it all the time.
0: Like, mail is in,
1: should I contact this person? And they set my butt straight.
0: ChatGPT.
1: Do not write them.
0: Madison Malloy is getting dating advice from ChatGPT.
1: I am. Claude and Chat have me covered. Do you know how many drunk texts I might have sent? They came to my rescue. I didn't have this when I was your age. Okay.
0: Should I send this drunk text at 2 a.m.?
2: It's honestly amazing that you are thinking while drunk to first ask AI. That's awesome.
1: Well, first of all, I'm 43 years old, so I don't get that messed up anymore. But
0: you know. Right, the fact that you take the time to ask AI if you should send this bourbon infused text is pretty amazing.
1: Well, exactly.
0: Let's take a quick break. It's Fox Across America. Zioli for Fela. We got to talk more about stuff. Plus the president's speech tonight. What will he say? We'll see if Madison's psychic abilities have any insight for us. 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
14: 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Delays both sides of 15 between Flamingo and Charleston. Also 11 northbound from just past the Charleston curve all the way out to Jones. Southwest injury accident affecting both sides of Decatur north of Flamingo. One also affecting Tropicana in both directions west of Jones at Torrey Pines. Nasty Central Valley wreck, Valley View south of 11 at Meadows Lane. 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
16: 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It's Steve Sanchez. 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

0: Trust America. Mikey is the producer of the show, and so I want to be in his good graces, so he has me back. So what do you want to talk about? What is this?
1: No, just the fact that, like, they closed the Red Lobster in Times Square, and is that not a sign of, like, the decline of New York that we talk about all the time, right? I mean, Madison, you would agree, right? It was such a staple of New York.
0: It's the dumbest topic ever.
2: I don't think it's a staple of... I don't know if it was a staple of New York. I mean, I have a shellfish allergy. I think Red Lobster should close everywhere. That's just my opinion. I'm not the spokesperson for Red Lobster. But you know what? I don't know.
0: He's not using crime as a metric. He's not using people fleeing. It's Red Lobster closing is Mikey's metric.
1: Well, now, wait a second. Did you not see who in the final days of Red Lobster, who was like its biggest advocate in New York?
0: Who?
1: You guys all missed this,
2: who
1: huh?
2: Who was it?
1: Curtis Sliwa. He was like protesting at the...
0: Well, maybe that's part of the reason. I mean, he didn't win mayor. Maybe he should have got a different spokesperson. I'm just saying.
1: Yeah.
2: Yeah. Yeah, are they going to replace it with like a good restaurant?
1: Olive Garden, I like
2: Chili's.
0: Olive Garden, you said, is something else you wanted to mention. Why'd you want to mention that, Mikey?
1: What?
0: Olive Garden.
1: Oh, well, there's one down the street from here. So if you want to go get unlimited breadsticks,
0: go ahead. You had a joke? What was your joke?
2: Well, that he wants to bring up, and you said, oh, we want to talk about Red Lobster. I'm like,

0: I'm allergic to shellfish, which is also why I'm not a lesbian. You know.
1: Good night, everybody. There you go, Madison Malloy. Madison, how do people follow you?
0: At Real Madison Malloy on the social media. So definitely check me out there. And also the podcast Next to Madison. If you just Google me, the books will show up. And, you know, the message is just get out of your own way and live the best life you can and just detach from the outcome and enjoy it.
1: Enjoy
0: God's
1: it.
0: Got
1: That's
0: you.
1: That's it. And don't go to Olive Garden or Red Lobster. All right. Thank you for listening. Hope you enjoyed it. Jimmy will be back soon. In the meantime, it's Rich Zeoli, the Rich Zeoli podcast. Have a great rest of your day, and we'll see you soon. Fox Across America.
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12: This is a Fox News alert. I'm Jessica Rosenthal. Earlier this week, President Trump sent out a Truth Social post announcing a plan to address the nation tonight from the White House. This, of course, prompted speculation regarding the topic, and he's clarified throughout the week, including Tuesday during a White House meeting with Iraq's prime minister, that he will be announcing really big news, as he put it, that what he plans to talk about doesn't get any bigger, because without free and fair elections, you don't have a country. The speech was a hot topic at the White House briefing today with White House Press Secretary Caroline Levitt. Fox News Radio's Jared Halpern was at that briefing. Jared?
13: Yeah, Caroline Levitt would not offer specifics other than to say the president's message is about protecting the integrity of elections.
14: It will shock you if you have an honest eye listening to the president tonight, and everything he is saying will be backed by facts and by evidence.
13: Democrats warn President Trump is setting the stage to sow doubt in the results of the upcoming midterms. It is an accusation Levitt dismissed, instead urging all Americans to listen first to the speech. Jess.
12: We know the goal of the president has been to get the Save America Act passed. In fact, he has pushed off signing legislation and tried to delay a confirmation hearing over the act's passage. If this act became law, it would require proof of citizenship in order to register to vote. The president has repeatedly. Let's go now to the president in the East Room at the White House.
15: Before we begin, I'm proud to report that our country is safer, stronger, and far wealthier than it has ever been before. We are doing great. Less than 2 years ago, we inherited an economic and social disaster after the worst inflation in 48 years, the wide open borders with millions and millions of people pouring in.

from all over the world, including criminals of all types, and 11,888 murderers, many of whom killed more than one person. We had transgender for everybody, men and women sports, crime ravaging our cities, and the whole world was laughing at us as a nation, but not anymore. 2 years ago, our country was dead. Now, we are the hottest country anywhere in the world. America is respected like we have never been respected before. We have more money being invested in the United States than at any time in the history of our country. More Americans are working today than ever before. This week, it was announced that inflation saw the largest monthly decline in more than 6 years. Just happened. It was just given out. The media reported it, and we accept it. The best in 6 years. The tax cuts in our great, big, beautiful bill are saving hardworking families thousands and thousands of dollars. Like with the provisions, no tax on tips, no tax on overtime, and no tax on Social Security for our great seniors, along with the interest deduction on a loan used to purchase a car, but only if that car is made in America, and a 100% expensing for our job-creating businesses. Our stock markets are at their highest point in many years, but we can actually say of all time, and your 401ks, pensions, and retirement accounts are setting records every single day, the highest in history. For years, we paid the highest price for prescription drugs anywhere in the world. Now we pay the lowest price under my most favored nation's policy because I was able to get the rest of the world and the pharmaceutical companies to act responsibly. Drug prices are coming down by 70, 80, and 90%. TrumpRx.gov, this will ultimately reduce the cost of health care. You have to go to TrumpRx.gov and take advantage of it. But the cost of health care is coming way down because of what we've done with prescription drugs. And with Trump accounts, every child in America now has access to a tax-free investment account to save for their future. Billions and billions of dollars are being invested, put in by companies and individuals to take care of our children so that at age 18, they will have potentially hundreds of thousands of dollars in their account, and they'll get off to a great start in life. So for that, go to TrumpAccounts.gov and sign up your child or any child you'd like to sign up. Our previously wide-open borders have been transformed into the most secure borders in the history of our country, with zero illegal aliens being admitted to the United States in the past 14 months. That is zero. Nobody thought it was possible. We had the worst border in the history of our country, and now we have the best. Crime is plummeting nationwide, with the murder rate at its lowest level since 1900, or more than 125 years ago. We're making a record investment in our armed forces, and we have the strongest and most powerful military by far anywhere in the world. I built it during my first term, and unfortunately, we're forced to use it now. We won in Venezuela, which is now working with us to produce millions and millions of barrels of oil. We are likewise winning big in Iran, and you will see the fruits of that labor very, very shortly. America is back and doing really well, but we still have a major challenge that must be urgently addressed because no country can be great without fair and honest elections. You have to trust your country because if there can be no trust, there can be no greatness. And that's very simple. No trust, no greatness. For many years, I've called for bold, swift, and decisive action to protect the integrity of America's elections. Every American deserves to know that when they cast their vote, that vote will be counted accurately in a system, and that is to make that system

0: When your cat is acting weirder, or your dog is being louder, your turtle moves slower.
1: Hello, Ted.
0: Your cat seems thirstier.
2: Whoa, slow down, buddy.
0: Or your puppy is acting clumsier. Day or night, if you don't know what's wrong, know where to go.
1: Veg ER for Pets, this is Kate.
0: Veg, the better, kinder ER for pets.
3: Vulnerabilities in our election infrastructure. This evidence shows that the election system we have dangerously exposes and really exposes like levels never thought possible to hacking, exploitation, and foreign interference. Just as disturbingly, this vital information has for many years been covered up and hidden from you. The American people, our beautiful, our great American people. But that all changes right now. The documents we will release starting tonight have been gathered by the White House Government Transparency Task Force, a great group of people, along with the staff of the President's Intelligence Advisory Board, supported by our top intelligence agency chiefs, who have all personally reviewed the findings. We are presenting this evening and fully confirmed their authenticity. You can see these documents for yourself at whitehouse.gov. That's whitehouse.gov. Go check it out. Our purpose in disclosing this information is not to weaken confidence in election, but to earn that confidence by confronting vulnerabilities and correcting them very, very quickly. And that's what we're doing. The documents cover five major areas of concern. First, they show that over a period of years, starting during the 2020 election cycle, the People's Republic of China carried out what is believed to be the largest compromise of election data in history, resulting in China's illicit acquisition of 220 million U.S. voter files. That information includes names, addresses, phone numbers, political party preferences, and other sensitive data that would be needed to register to vote and engage in other nefarious activities, which is exactly what was happening. This data loss presents an unprecedented election security nightmare. The intelligence even shows that China has signed a data exploitation unit specifically to this new project. Compounding the travesty, the second set of documents we are releasing reveals that members of the deep state, very, very famous group of people, in many cases, in our intelligence agency work to actively suppress and downplay information about the extent of China's sinister election meddling, covering it up from both the president and the American people like nobody thought was possible. U.S. spy agencies began learning about the compromise of voter registration files in 2020 when they discovered that tens of millions of voter data, think of that, tens of millions of voters' data in 18 states have been bought, stolen, or hacked by China. Yet those responsible for sounding the alarm instead kept the information secret and hidden. They did not disclose to me as president or to anyone else. And to the best of our knowledge, they did not inform Congress. In fact, all they kept saying is, this is the most secure election in the history of our country. A standard, very pat line that was divvied out to say. The cover-up of this colossal security breach is even more disturbing in light of the additional information showing that China engaged in other election-related activities to undermine my first administration and our 2020 campaign. They did not want, and they just didn't want it. They fought like hell not to have it, Donald Trump, to win, and for good reason. As the documents we are releasing show, CIA reporting explicitly stated, and I quote, in mid-2018, the Chinese Communist Party's policy was to leverage all domestic and foreign elements that were opposed to the U.S. president in an effort to reduce the U.S. president's votes and make him resign or prevent his

0: re-election. Isn't that nice? Also, in mid-2018, China was working to influence the results of the U.S. midterm elections and later the results of the 2020 presidential election itself. Separately, in mid-2019, the Chinese government's strategy against the United States was focused on undermining domestic confidence in the U.S. president. They wanted to just make you sound like your president wasn't so hot, when actually your president has done a great job, and they did everything possible to do exactly that. Going on, this document says, and this is by the CIA, the strategy included efforts to use Chinese contacts with big U.S. companies to influence U.S. business leaders to turn against the president of the United States of America. The Chinese government sought to identify U.S. journalists who had reported negatively on the U.S. president and pay them large sums of money to write more negative articles about him, as many as they could, and they didn't care what they said. The Chinese government wanted U.S. president to lose the next election, and the reason they wanted me to lose is because they knew I was wise to them, charged them billions and billions of dollars worth of tariffs, and built the strongest military anywhere in the world. We have the strongest military anywhere in the world. These are exact quotes from the CIA reporting. The name of the person doing the quote is now under review, but it gets even worse. Raw intelligence obtained by the FBI in 2020, yet buried by rogue bureaucrats, stated that China's activities even included an attempt to manufacture illegal ballots for Joe Biden. Documents show that during this period, dozens of significant CIA and NSA reports about China's election targeting were kept out of the presidential briefing. These were briefings I would get almost every day. Everything was kept out that was of importance. One email among intelligence analysts admitted that they had, quote, deliberately massaged the presidential daily briefing to withhold information regarding Chinese activities related to the election. Another official inside the FBI wrote that she was running, quote, a shadow government, unquote, to keep intelligence about China's election meddling from becoming known and to keep it away from the honorable press. Other officials who witnessed such efforts perceived the motivations to be blatantly political. Recently, we found significant numbers of burn bags in formation, and this is a group of bags that were used to destroy information given by President Barack Hussein Obama to be burned. It was supposed to be burned. These bags were supposed to be at a different level by different people, incinerated and checked, but it never happened. Maybe we got lucky. We believe this was not done on purpose, but rather through gross incompetence of the people that was supposed to burn the bag. But the findings are stunning. Today, I'm asking the Office of the Director of National Intelligence, the Department of Justice, the FBI, and the CIA to investigate how and why such crucial information was hidden, to fire those involved in the cover-up, and to file criminal charges, if appropriate, against these people. Yet concealing China's meddling was only the beginning. The third set of documents we are releasing proves that for many years, Americans were blatantly lied to about the security of our election infrastructure, including electronic voting machines and ballot counting systems, dishonest almost all. They're vulnerable and they're easily compromised, and people within our government knew that. Tonight, we're publishing a series of previously classified U.S. intelligence community assessments and other reports proving that our government has long known these machines are extremely exposed to attack. As one assessment states, we judge that the United States adversaries, including at a minimum Russia, China, Iran, North Korea, as well as non-state groups, have the capability to compromise U.S. election infrastructure. That's, unquote, but that's some statement, isn't it? Made by supposedly great patriots of our country. The document goes on to further state that, quote, we assess that centralized election-related data repositories, such as voter registration databases, poll books, and other official election websites, are most vulnerable to exploitation, and adversaries could use this access to these systems to disrupt election processes within the United States of America. Tonight, we're releasing all of those findings, and spanning from January 2020 to June 2026. This is a cyber threat aimed at the very heart of our democracy. Many people have questioned whether it could actually be possible to electronically manipulate vote totals or change election results on these terrible machines. Today, we are releasing documents that show the CIA obtained reporting of a specific plot to do a big number in favor of the corrupt Maduro regime in Venezuela. And that's exactly what happened, conspiring to digitally rig their own country's elections in 2020, and that's what they did. This reporting included precise details about methods to regime develop to digitally alter vote totals in ways that could not be detected even with an audit, no matter how deep they went. This intelligence underscores why we must take urgent action to ensure that our own system can never, ever be hacked or compromised like it was in the past. The fourth set of documents reveals that even when significant evidence of fraud has been detected, it has been buried and covered up. Among the disclosures tonight are FBI files detailing evidence of alleged fraud by a large-scale voter registration operation in Michigan. In 2020, Michigan State Police raided a Democrat Get Out the Vote organization, corrupt group, in Muskegon. And we're so concerned by what they found. They were just so concerned, they couldn't believe it, actually, that they contacted the FBI in Detroit. The documents state that some canvassers admitted to FBI agents that they signed voter registration forms in other people's names, submitted fraudulent registration for people who did not exist, and received gift cards tied to their number of applications that they produced. In other words, it was pay, play, and cheat. The FBI agents working on the case believe that crimes were committed, yet the Biden Department of Justice slow-walked the investigation and killed it. Tonight, I'm asking the FBI director to ensure that the matter is fully investigated and to work with the Department of Justice to prosecute those responsible for any crimes. Finally, to reveal just how vulnerable our elections continue to be, we are releasing the results of a stunning investigation by the Department of Homeland Security. According to the DHS review, state voter rolls and public records, they identified approximately 278,000 non-citizens who are registered to vote in federal elections. Since Democrat states refused to share their voter files, the real number is actually much higher than that. Yet, even this limited analysis found more than 250,000 foreigners illegally registered to vote. Put together, these disclosures reveal an election system so broken and so vulnerable that no one can possibly defend it. It is not defensible. Hundreds of millions of U.S. voter files are in the hands of foreign governments. Our machines and ballot counting systems are exposed to hacking and manipulation and corruption. China and other countries have been trying to meddle in our elections. Evidence of fraud has been buried. Hundreds of thousands of non-citizens and dead people are listed and active on the voter rolls. And yet we still have elections with no voter ID, no proof of citizenship, and tens of millions of ballots floating aimlessly through the mail. As one example of the insanity, California's recent election for mayor of L.A. and governor was held on June 2nd, long time ago. but it was just completed a few days ago on July 10th. Think of that, much more than 1 month. Took a month to count the votes. I wonder what they were doing. This is worse than any third world country. There's no third world country that has elections like we have. In a rare move, NBC and ABC Fake News have both said that they would not cover this speech. They knew what it was about because of the fact that they don't like the topic, because they know how corrupt our system is and they don't want to reveal it. They and others in the media are part of a plot. They want to continue this fraud for whatever reason. They want to keep it going. They want to protect the radical left. They can't have a great country, and that's true. You can't have a great country without free and fair elections. Fraud like this should mean a revocation of their licenses. They use our public multi-billion dollar in value airways for absolutely no money. They pay nothing. All we want is honesty in our elections and honesty in reporting. They pay nothing for multi-billion dollar assets. Great damage has been done to our country. Our elections were left vulnerable to being rigged and stolen, and the trust of the American people was lost. This cannot be allowed to continue. Every American, whether you're a Republican, Democrat, independent, or otherwise, should be able to agree that we deserve the most secure, honest, and fair election system anywhere in the world. Secure elections should be a partisan, really, we should be together, Democrats, Republicans, independents, everybody, and it should not be a partisan issue. It should cause to unite us, not to divide us. This should be a cause. We should be united, not divided. In light of the brand new and irrefutable information I have revealed tonight, my administration is in the process of notifying the states whose election data was compromised by the People's Republic of China and many others. We will be working closely to mitigate any harm, and we're taking swift action to ensure that sensitive voter data is better protected so we can never be bought, we can never be hacked, and we can never watch a stolen election again. Tomorrow, the Secretary of Homeland Security will hold a briefing to outline his department's recent work confirming cyber vulnerabilities in our electronic voting systems. They are bad. We're in the process of informing governors, senators, and members of Congress of potential issues in their states. If you look at voting today, it's in such bad shape in so many states, and we are committing to fix it. And we're also committing to be working with those states and local jurisdictions to help them fix and patch known technical vulnerabilities before the midterm elections. We have very important elections coming up. We want those elections to be honest. I've also ordered DHS to notify every state about non-citizens on their voter rolls and direct them to remove all ineligible voters from the lists immediately. But most importantly, addressing this crisis of election security demands that Congress must pass the Save America Act. How easy is that to do unless you want to cheat? The only reason you wouldn't do it is you want to cheat because your policies are so bad and your candidates are so pathetic that you can't get away or can't get elected any other way. This landmark bill requires that all voters must show photo voter ID. How simple is that? Could I have your photo, please? Photo voter ID. All voters must provide proof of citizenship. Are you a citizen of our country, please? And hopefully there will be no corrupt mail-in ballots, which if you watched California and so many other places, mail-in ballots are inherently corrupt. So you would have no mail-in ballots except for illness, disability, military deployment, or travel. If you're going away on business or vacation, these reforms are urgently needed to stop the vulnerabilities that I've mentioned. To all Americans, I ask you to pick up your phone tomorrow, call your representatives in the House and Senate, and demand that they pass the Save America Act without delay. Together, we will restore faith and confidence in our country, and we will be bigger, better, and stronger than ever before. Thank you. God bless you. God bless our great military, and God bless America. Thank you very much.
1: You were listening to President Trump carry on about the election and a lot of other stuff. Of course, this is Steve Sanchez. We're here live on KDON. We're going to go back into our regular broadcast. We'll be taking a break here in just a couple of minutes. And then when we come back, we're going to break down exactly what POTUS was talking about. A lot of good points. I think he was very moderate, bipartisan, calling for unity during this presidential address, especially when it comes to election integrity. And we're going to break that down. Of course, take your calls in the next segment. So make sure you hang out with us. If you've got questions, comments, 702-257-5396 is how you join us. We will absolutely be taking your calls in this next segment of the program. When we get back from this commercial break, we've got to pay some bills, of course. I was impressed that he didn't go on for 2 hours. I'm very impressed with that, thank God. But I think he hit all points accurately as he needed to hit. And I'm going to give you my feedback based on some of the things and the findings that were revealed, the revelations that were revealed. So, by the way, this segment, yes, brought to you locally by our friends at Postal Annex, conveniently located off of Flamingo and Jones, right in the Flamingo and Jones Center. You can call them at 702-873-8005 for all your postal needs. Collecting packages, sending packages, mailbox rentals, business cards, brochures, or more. Make sure you talk to my friend Sean there. He will hook you up. That is Postal Annex. Break in front of us. When we come back, we're going to roll up our sleeves and dig into the president. He just addressed the country. I'm Steve Sanchez. We'll be right back.

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3: 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President Trump talking election security and integrity. I'm Kevin Uretsky, Fox News.
4: No country could be great without fair and honest elections.
3: The president making a speech from the White House this evening claiming that starting in 2020, China compromised U.S. election data,
4: resulting in China's illicit acquisition of 220 million U.S. voter files.
3: President Trump claiming that evidence of wrongdoing and election meddling, including the potential hacking of ballot machines, was hidden from him. He's calling for investigations and potential charges against anyone proven to be responsible. Earlier today, Senate Minority Leader Chuck Schumer on the Senate floor saying that the president's speech was delivered tonight because the president's afraid of losing badly in the midterms. This is a Fox News alert.
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Welcome back. Steve Sanchez hanging out with you on this Thursday edition of the program. We just heard President Trump address the nation regarding election integrity. He did go over some of his accomplishments. We're going to cover that here in a moment. But I wanted to first say, I've got to say, good job, Odyssey, for carrying the president's speech, because it's that important. I wish NBC, ABC, CNN, and some others that thought it wasn't important, thought that they can circumvent a sitting president that, well, has the right to this public airway. Shame on them. I hope they're investigated, and I hope the FCC is not blowing smoke up anybody's skirt. I hope the FCC really, truly will investigate and find them big. That's what I hope. Now, with that said, let's go ahead and talk about this. President Trump did something that he rarely does. He finished early. I thought we were going to be sitting here and I was going to be hanging mistletoe. But nevertheless, he got out. He spoke what he needed to speak. And let's break that down. He did start by his accomplishments, the economy. And he touched a little bit on Iran, touched a little bit on Venezuela, talked about the big, secure, well-equipped military, all those things, extremely important. He did cover all of that. But then he went into what he said he was going to talk about. That's an election integrity.

and declassification of docs, and they're there now. You can go to whitehouse.gov and you can go look at the docs that basically prove that there were some malfeasances during the 2020 election, predominantly from China. Now, does this mean he won, lost? That is to the eye of the beholder. But what I can share with you, and I think you probably took from this, if you heard the speech as you were with us, or you watched a little bit on Fox or whatever the case is, I think you will come out understanding that we cannot have China trying to steal our data. And they did. They got millions of voters' data. They found burn bags that the Obama administration did not handle appropriately. They found and confirmed through the FBI Michigan office fake ballots, and many people that were in charge of these ballots basically saying, yes, we did sign inappropriately these ballots. We filled them out for people, etc. Michigan was a state that swung to Joe Biden in 2020 at the wee hours of the night when Trump was winning in Michigan. The president spoke about the ease of hacking into our machines. Look, you may not want to believe this, but China's no dummy. I mean, we think of China back in the day before Richard Nixon allowed them to have a place at the table. China has developed themselves militarily. China has developed themselves in terms of technology. China rips us off from our intellectual property. I mean, you can go buy a Rolex in China and they'll put a Seiko movement in it, or a Chinese movement, and it looks like the damn real thing. So they're ripping people off. They're doing that with Apple products, iPhone products, purses, etc. And that's just the tip of the iceberg. We allow them to manufacture, you know, 80%+ of our antibiotics and our pharmaceuticals. How the hell did that happen? Who made that deal? So China has our data. Could have yours, could have mine. There has been evidence to support, through these declassification of documents, that there was cheating done in 2020. Okay. My question to you is this. What happens next? Want me to give you the answer? Nothing. Nah, I said it, nothing. I mean, I said this earlier on the socials. As horrifying as this is, and as much as Trump is going to have the Department of Justice, you know, investigate this, I would bet everything that I have that nobody goes to jail, there's no consequences, and this just becomes a little blurb in history. How about you? Phone lines are open. Call me now. 702-257-5396 is how you join the conversation. What did you take from the president's address to the country regarding election integrity, regarding the declassification of docs that are right now at whitehouse.gov? Whitehouse.gov. You can go read for yourself. Does it surprise you that China meddled, or at least tried to meddle, in our elections? It doesn't surprise me. I mean, let's be intellectually honest. How could it surprise you? It doesn't surprise me. We have advancements in technology that allow other countries to spy on us. What happens next is the big question. What happens next? Are we going to go and spank and paddle China? How are we going to consequence China? If in fact this is true, which I believe it is, how are we going to consequence China for this? Those are the things that we have to ask, and we have to get answers. Knowing how we have a do-nothing Congress, I am not holding my breath that anything substantial, significant is going to come from this. The president is trying. Look, the president sounded very bipartisan tonight. You may not like Donald Trump. That's fine. You don't have to like him. But don't you sit and tell me that the president that you just witnessed address the country didn't speak with presidential authority. He did. And he spoke about, hey, it's not just a Republican thing. It is a Republican, a Democrat, an independent thing. It's something that we should all be united in terms of foreign interference.
in terms of mail-in ballots, in terms of needing, for God's sakes, a voter ID. And he was right. How could you deny what he's saying? He's right. Those that don't want to pass the Save America Act simply do not want to curb the potential of cheating. And there is cheating. Dead people voting. Illegals voting. Fake ballots. Let's not pretend that's not true. Why do we put our head in the sand like this isn't true? Like the president's just making stuff up. He's not making up. Again, you can go to whitehouse.gov and you can see the classification of these docs. I don't think anything's going to get done, though. I would be pleasantly surprised if this moves the needle to finally get the Save America Act passed, where we just need an ID to vote. Good God, how bad is that? Oh my God, Mexican people and black people are going to be disenfranchised. Really? Because Mexican people and black people aren't smart enough to get an ID? Just, is that what you're saying? Because that's what it sounds like to me. That's what it sounds like to me. Now, he did talk about the stock market and how great the stock market's doing, and the stock market has been doing pretty good, but I'm going to give you my strong experience right now. Not my opinion, strong experience that tells me what goes up must come down. Anytime I throw a ball up in the air, it comes down. The stock market will has nothing to do with Trump. It's the manipulations of Wall Street and the big banking global cabal. That's why I'm going to give two books away right now. The Retire with Leverage books. Yes, I have them. I've been giving them out all week. And the next two callers that call 877-983-7233 are going to get a copy of the book called Retire with Leverage with the big banking global cabal and the Wall Street casino. Hope you never know. It is by financial educator Rick Geiler. Friends, I've been watching this stuff for a long time. I was in the business 25 years, and I can tell you, there are shenanigans going on. They sit at board meetings. They talk about what they're going to convince you to buy. They don't buy it for themselves or their families, but you, the schmuck, they want you to buy XYZ mutual fund. They want you to do XYZ indexed annuity, but they don't tell you the ramifications. This book will tell you the ramifications. Again, next two callers that call 877-983-7233 get a copy of that book for free. Retire with Leverage with the big banking global cabal and the Wall Street casino. Hope you never know. We got a break in front of us. When we come back, we're going to start opening up phone lines, taking your calls. We're talking about President Trump's address to the nation. Phone lines are open, 702-257-5396. Call me now. Give me your comments. We'll be right back.

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1: The late Senator Lindsey Graham's sister, Darlene Graham Nordone, sworn in to fill his seat temporarily. But amid the grief, the South Carolina tug of war for Graham's permanent successor is already underway, with conservatives jockeying for President Trump's endorsement. Former South Carolina Congressman, host of the Trey Gowdy podcast, Trey Gowdy.
2: We are still grieving him and the Gowdy household. It is surreal to think that, yeah, when we walked off the 18th green on what, July the 3rd, that I would never see him again. But we also may not see his likes again. I was just joking with Marie off air. He couldn't remember who he was mad at. I had to remind him who his enemies were. He just was a really happy guy, wicked sense of humor. Darlene will do a fantastic job, and I don't know who all is going to throw their hat in the ring, but they better have high name ID because it's a quick primary.
3: I'm Brett Baer. We'll see you next time.
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0: right, welcome back. We're taking you inside the president's address. Phone lines are open if you'd like to be part of the conversation. 702-257-5396. The president declassified a lot of docs over at whitehouse.gov, proving that China meddled, China got our data, proving evidence that substantiated fake ballots, fake signatures, dead people voting. And this is pertaining to the 2020 election. Almost begging the country, those that we elect, Republican and Democrat alike, to do the right thing and post the Save America Act, or pass it, I mean. The Save America Act, you know, voter ID. That's a novel idea. I'd like to buy this six-pack of beer. Can I see your ID? Sure. I'd like to buy this lottery ticket. Can I see your ID? I'd like to buy an airplane ticket. Yeah, good. Can I see your ID? I'd like to go into a concert. Ticketmaster. Okay, great. Can I see your ID? I want to get a tattoo. Good. Can I see your ID? I want to vote. Oh, no problem. You don't need an ID. Put that thing away. Badges? You don't need no stinking badges. Let's get down to business. Bruce, you're up. Welcome to the show.
1: Well, you know, that speech is about a half an hour that I'll never get back. Much ado about that, which I already knew. You're right. Nothing is going to happen because nothing ever does. I hate to sound so negative, but that's it. As far as 2020 elections, hey, everybody made up their mind years ago. And the same is still going on, and they're not going to do nothing about that either. People are too lazy to do their own research. You know, at least 90, 95% of people aren't going to go to that government website. They're going to wait till CNN or whoever tells them about it. China's still making most of our antibiotics and meds. He's still producing parts for our F-35s. You know, we're completely relying on other countries for all our critical needs. And, you know, all the people we know, you know the names, who belong in jail, they're never going to be locked up. So,
0: yep, I agree. But if it was you and me, Bruce, we would have been taken out and put in an orange jumpsuit many years ago.
1: You're making license plates.
0: Yeah, with a cellmate named Bubba.
1: Yeah, new friends.
0: I know. I hope it's different this time, Bruce. I do. I hope it's different.
1: It is, but, man, I'll be pleasantly surprised. Yeah, because you'll probably die of asphyxiation if you hold your breath.
0: Yeah, true. Bruce, I appreciate the call, brother. Thank you. Yeah, it's look, Bruce is not being cynical. Bruce is being a realist. We've been dealing with this for 6 years since the 2020 election. Most people that have common sense know there was some problems. Obviously, Trump was getting ready to do an acceptance speech around midnight Pacific Standard Time. And all of a sudden, it's like, hey, a water main broke over here in Atlanta. Oh, we've got some poll workers over here in Wisconsin that are tired. They want to go memes. They're going to come back at 6 a.m. to start counting again. They stopped counting. But guess what? Biden wins in the morning. Yeah, hundreds of thousands of votes came in. Yeah, I looked at a little bit of some of these unclassified documents at whitehouse.gov. A lot of this I've known. A lot of stuff maybe you didn't know. I'm going to suggest to you to go to whitehouse.gov and start doing some of your own homework. But does it do anything? Will there be change? Will this be enough? Look, the one thing that President Trump did say that I agree with completely, and I hope you do it, tomorrow morning, call your representatives, your senators and your representatives, and demand that they pass the Save America Act. Demand it. I don't know how good or what good that's going to do, because I don't know if they listen to us anymore. Remember, they used to listen to us. Now it's like, it just depends. Depends on which way the wind is blowing. It depends on which way Chuck Schumer's buttocks is pointing when he blows wind. I guess that's just the truth. It's just the truth. Here's another truth. We talked about the stock market earlier, but did I tell you about gold and silver? Of course I didn't, because I saved it for now. Because no matter what happens, the safe haven, the money insurance, is gold, silver, precious metals. 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Because let me tell you something, ladies and gents, the geopolitical situation ain't looking good. Gold and silver truly is that money insurance that we absolutely all need. All right, we got a break in front of us. We have got news at the top of the hour. But coming up in hour number two, we're going to start talking about the investigations into Zohram Mamdani. And yeah, we're going to continue our series on the Dems or pervs. Yeah, this time we're highlighting Senator Gallego out of Arizona. You know, he was the guy that knew nothing. He was like Schultz about Eric Swalwell, his best buddy. I know nothing. Maybe those pictures that showed the guy that looked just like him on a bed with that hottie was him after all. We're going to break that down when we return.

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3: This is a Fox News alert. Election security. I'm Lisa Lacerra. That was the focus of President Trump's address this evening as we head into the midterm.
4: Election integrity has been a focus of President Trump's second term. In his national address, he refocused on maintaining the sanctity of America's elections and pointed a finger at whom he claims is trying to interfere.
5: The People's Republic of China carried out what is believed to be the largest compromise of election data in history.
4: He's released once classified documents he says proves it was a coordinated effort by China on many fronts. The president also claimed China attempted to influence the 2020 election for former President Joe Biden.
3: Fox's Colonel Scott. The president also citing the length of time it took to count votes in California's primaries. California Governor Gavin Newsom saying in a statement, California law is clear. Only U.S. citizens can vote in local and federal elections. And he wrote, voter fraud is extremely rare and almost always committed by U.S. citizens. This afternoon, Senate Democratic Leader Chuck Schumer said the president's claims have nothing to do with the 2020 election.
6: This is about laying groundwork to undermine the 2026 election before a single vote has been cast.
3: Schumer accused President Trump of trying to discredit American voters. Bridges that are key to control of Iran's Strait of Hormuz on the list of targets of new strikes by U.S. forces.
7: That's Iran's principal naval and commercial port on the Strait of Hormuz. And for the first time since President Trump ordered the return of the naval blockade of all Iranian ports, U.S. Marines seized an oil tanker in the Gulf of Oman carrying 2 million barrels of oil, a ship the U.S. Treasury sanctioned as part of Iran's shadow fleet back in 2024.
3: Fox's Lucas Tomlinson in Tel Aviv. 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

Thank you, Greg Erringer. Steve Sanchez with you. Hour two here in front of us. We were covering the president's address in the first hour of the program. Now, President Trump did say something that I do like. He said, no trust, no greatness. That's true. We've got to get back to a point to trust our institutions again, the CDC and all these things, but they just lie and they lie and they lie. So the American people say enough. It's, you know, how many times can you cry wolf until you say enough? Let's give it a good example. Our

0: When your cat is acting weirder, or your dog is being louder, your turtle moves slower.
1: Hello, Ted.
0: Your cat seems thirstier.
2: Whoa, slow down, buddy.
0: Or your puppy is acting clumsier. Day or night, if you don't know what's wrong, know where to go.
1: Veg ER for Pets, this is Kate.
0: Veg, the better, kinder ER for pets.
3: Where there was a potential violation of the Logan Act. So here's what is happening here is apparently Zohram Mamdani's people, an official, attempted to organize an unauthorized meeting with a high-ranking member of the Iranian regime. Now, you cannot do this while the country remains at war with the United States. This does, in fact, violate the Logan Act. So lawmakers signed on to this. Representative Lauren Boebert, Earl Carter, Pat Fallon, Randy Fine, Clay Fuller, Pat Harrigan, Wesley Hunt, Anna Paulina Luna, Richard McCormick, Max Miller, Riley Moore, Pete Sessions, and Claudia Tenney all have signed on to this. They have said, and I quote, "We write with concern about the recent actions of Mayor Zohram Mamdani's administration. Last week, media outlets began to report Commissioner Anna Maria Achila, the head of the New York City Mayor's Office for International Affairs, had scheduled a July 7th meeting with the Islamic Republic of Iran's ambassador to the United Nations." You can't be doing this stuff. Why in the hell does Zohram Mamdani need to be involved in matters with Iran? How about making sure people aren't taking dumps on the city sidewalks? How about that? Because they are doing that. My daughter and her husband were just in New York for an event for 4th of July. He's in the business where they put events on for celebrities, video, audio, etc. And, you know, my daughter went with her husband. They come out of the hotel. She said, I kid you not, we come out of the doors, we see a homeless guy taking a crap right on the street, and nobody does nothing about it. So Zohram Mamdani, stop worrying about Iran and matters that are above your pay grade and start taking care of the crap hole that New York City has become, because it has become a crap hole. And you are allowing third world country thinking there. You're allowing Sharia law pushing there. Don't tell me I'm wrong, because I know I'm not wrong. I've got eyes to see and ears to hear. So do you. Look at what's going on in the Bronx and in Brooklyn, in Manhattan, the streets of New York, since Zohram Mamdani became mayor. And I told you that would happen, and it's happening right in front of your very eyes. Now, I told you yesterday that the Democrats are pervs, didn't I? I was talking about Senator, whatever the hell her name is from Hawaii, Mazie Hirono, big perv. Did you get sexual favors from? That's all that's on that broad's mind. Does she have a husband or anything? Good God, send her an AI robot, for goodness sakes. But Dems are pervs. I'm sorry. They are. I'm sorry. Look, Arizona Democratic Senator Ruben Gallego, he's in trouble. Why? Because there is evidence that supports he had sexual relationships with two House staffers. So the New York Post is reporting this. But, you know, here's the reality. Senator Gallego tried to act like he has never heard of anything or any rumor, and it's all. Remember when Eric Swalwell got pinched? Okay. And their buddies, Senator Ruben Gallego and Eric Swalwell, are buddies. And he's like, oh, this is so news to me, and I just don't understand. And there was this picture floating around, remember? And it looked like Senator Gallego on a bed with this honey, right? And he swore upside down and sideways it wasn't him. Well, I don't know if it was or it wasn't. But here's the reality. Two staffers are basically stating that they engage in sexual relationships. So, you know, 46-year-old... Senator Gallego, you know what's interesting is they're saying that he was a potential 2028 presidential candidate. Okay. As you know, Arizona is one of my states. I'm an Arizona-Nevada dual guy, right? We all hate him, just so we're clear, okay? But you ran such a poor candidate like Carrie Lake, of course he was going to win.

I'm sorry. You might love Carrie Lake. I love her too when she was part of Hook and Lake. Okay, when she was a newscaster. She's not meant for politics. It's obvious. She couldn't win the governorship. Look, we can argue and debate it. I know what I know. It's the truth. She was never meant to be in those roles. Sorry. And if we would have had someone different like Robeson or someone else, look, it's just the truth. It's the truth. Arizona's stuck with Senator Ruben Gallego now. And with the bald dude, too. What's his name? Senator Kelly. I don't know what's going to happen. But a potential 2028 candidate for president, Ruben Gallego? I could see them tapping him for a VP nod, sure. You know, because they want to pull the Hispanic vote. If that's the case, and let's say that he beats these charges and there's nothing to it, it's all hay or whatever the case is. I mean, Bill Clinton did, right? I mean, so, you know, Bill Clinton lied right to your face and everybody still reelected him. So, I mean, realistically speaking, let's just say that, you know, Ruben Gallego was the 2028 nominee for the Democrats. Then you damn well need Marco Rubio to be the 2028 nominee for the Republicans. Because Marco Rubio will freaking clean his clock, right? No question about it. Marco Rubio would clean his clock. But this just proves what I've been saying. There is this new generation and this rise of socialism. Now, you can say Senator Ruben Gallego has no hand in socialism. And here's where I'm going to tell you you're dead wrong, because I know for a fact, because he's my senator, he does have his hand in socialism. The guy is power hungry, and if literally he has to become a democratic socialist tomorrow to win, he will become a democratic socialist tomorrow. That's the truth. That's the truth. All right, call me now. Phone lines are open. 702-257-5396 is how you, join the conversation. Does this surprise you about Senator Ruben Gallego? Because Dems are real pervs these days, right? Does this surprise you? Does this surprise you regarding the investigation into Zohram Mamdani? Or are you saying, like I am to everybody that you know, I told you so. I told you, you elect this kind of democratic socialist pro-radical Islamist, this is what you're going to get. Yeah, I think you feel the same way. I do. I know I do. 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We're going to roll up our sleeves. We're going to break down these Democrats and what the 2026 midterm election is starting to look like. 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

0: right, welcome back. Steve Sanchez with you. Phone lines are open, 702-257-5396. We're talking about the rise of socialism, the investigation into Zohro Mamdani, Senator Ruben Gallego, well, doing the naughties with two aides. And these guys, here's why these guys get away with it. Want me to tell you why? Because they are on the right side of the political spectrum. What do I mean by that? Democrats will bend over backwards to protect their own when it comes to these issues of cheating. Republicans cheat too. Trust me, they do. There's no question about it. But Republicans seem to have more of a moral code to say, you can't do this, you're done, resign. Democrats will say it's none of your business what they do in the privacy of their bedroom. That's what they do. Unless it's a Republican, and Democrats are saying, hey, it's just unconscionable. Just absolutely unconscionable. That's why, you know, Senator Mazie Hirano was, you know, asking Todd Blanch, have you ever asked for sexual favors? Boy, what a freaking weird perv. What a weird perv, I'm telling you. All right, let's get down to business. Mike, you're up next. Welcome to the show.
1: Hey, Steve. Pleasure to be here. How are you, brother?
0: I'm good, Mike. Thank you.
1: So here's my question. We see all these Democrats jumping on this socialist bandwagon, and it's all about taking the power. They want the House. They want the Senate. Get a Democrat in there. How come we don't have socialist Republicans?
0: Yeah, that's a good question. I know the answer as well as I do, but
1: I know, but I'm just thinking, you know what? There are enough free programs that we could stack something, and so if we play their game, the power game, it's really let's control the House and the Senate. So here I am, I'm a socialist Democrat, and I'm going to give you, something you're already getting for free, but.
0: Yeah, you know, it's funny you say that. Do you remember when George W. Bush first ran? He was running against Al Gore, obviously, and that made, you know, world headlines, the hanging chad, all that stuff that happened. But if you remember, he was the compassionate conservative. Remember that? That was the term that W. used. I am a compassionate conservative, because what they tried to do is, you know, get you to understand that maybe you think conservatives are not compassionate. We're compassionate. And if you look at George W. Bush, I'm not saying he's a socialist, but, you know, he was all about big government as well. And, you know, expanding education the way he did, and, you know, the things that he did really, in essence, you know, plays into that. But Republicans today, they're trying to find their own way, Mike. You know, you've got MAGA, you got America First, you got conservatives, you got more moderates. They're trying to define themselves. And what I wish they would do is just go back to the days of, like, what Reagan used to talk about is, I'm a conservative, and here's who we are, what we stand for, and why. I think that alone does it.
1: I want to agree with that so wholeheartedly. I just can't understand us being, and it's not weak, but it's just giving up the power struggle, willing to, you call a spade, and I totally get that. And I come from that same place, but you fight fire with fire.
0: Yeah, no, I agree with that. Look, I'll tell you, and I appreciate the call, Mike. Thank you. I mean, I agree with you. You've got to fight fire with fire. But then what happens is then now you get into that place of leadership. Then what do? You know, so, I mean, it's a temporary Band-Aid. And I think some people, maybe yourself included, Mike, are saying, well, look, I'm willing to take that chance to have the temporary Band-Aid so we can have the right people in power to do the right things for the country. But, Mike, are the Republicans doing the right thing for the country? They've been in charge, and it doesn't seem they can even get the Save America Act passed. So let's be intellectually honest here. I think we need new blood. We do. We're going to talk about that in the bottom of the hour, of some people that I think will do incredibly well if we get them across the finish line in November. That's what we need. We need to get rid of the old critters. We need to get new out-of-the-box thinkers with new ideas, new policies, a new agenda. That's what we need. desperately going forward in 2026. And I think we've got a few people, at least right here in Nevada, I know we do, got a few people right here in Nevada that I think fit that bill. We've got to get them across the finish line. We got to get Republicans up and off the couch to go vote because they didn't really show up for the primary. They just did not compared to Democrats. They just didn't. And let's be real. Republicans are out registering Democrats in the state of Nevada. Now, nonpartisans out register both of them. So that shows you how important nonpartisans are for this election coming up in November. When the stock market takes a hit and your wallet's crushed and your 401k has a huge negative, this is where I think people are going to start paying attention to more fiscally conservative values. And I'll tell you this, I'm going to say something here I normally wouldn't say on air, but I'm going to say it now. I'm going to say it over and over and over until the election. And I spent 25 years in the financial world, so I'm telling you stuff from experience, not just opinion. The stock market's going to crash. I'm telling you, it's going to crash. You've got experts that are independent saying the same thing. Again, this is not against Trump, the administration. It's just the cycle because you've got the Wall Street hucksters and the big banking global cabal making decisions, and they're not apolitical. They don't care. They give money to Republicans and Democrats. They don't care. As long as profit comes into their pocket, they don't care if you're economic collateral damage. Well, you've been hearing me talk about giving books away all week. I gave two away earlier. I've got two more to give this evening from author and financial educator Rick Geiler. The book is called Retire with Leverage, what the big banking global cabal and the Wall Street casino hope you never know. 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I spent 25 years in that world. Rick Geiler's in that world. And he's got a bombshell. So the next two callers that call 877-983-7233 get that free book. 877-983-7233. Call that. The next two callers get the last two books I have on my desk tonight. They'll be sent out to you absolutely free. The book, again, is called Retire with Leverage, with the big banking global cabal and the Wall Street casino hope you never know. 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I kid you not, friends. I'm the modern day Paul Revere sounding the alarm. We got a break in front of us. When we come back, we're going to talk specifically about the midterm elections, what's going to happen right here in our own backyard, and of course, take your calls. I'm Steve Sanchez. Don't go away.

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1: This is a Fox News alert. I'm Ted Lindner. President Trump addressing the nation earlier tonight discussing voting integrity.
2: No country can be great without fair and honest elections. You have to trust your country, because if there can be no trust, there can be no greatness, and that's very simple.
1: The president revisiting some of the claims he's previously made about Republican losses, particularly 2020, including the potential hacking of ballot machines, claiming that info was hidden from him. He's calling for investigations and potential charges against anyone proven to be responsible. And two people are dead in Texas following relentless rains and flash flooding in the central and southern part of the state.
3: A male near Comfort, who was swept away in an RV. Another is a female in Uvalde.
1: It's Texas Governor Greg Abbott. 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

right, welcome back. All right, let's keep it right here in our backyard for a moment. So earlier today, Metro was called to Harry Reid International. There was a disturbance. Elderly man walking away from detention by ICE. Yeah, federal immigration agent. So Metro was called. They went out and they went to Terminal 3. And when they got there, they saw this elderly man with a handcuff attached to one arm. So during the investigation, here is what they found out. Immigration and Customs Enforcement, ICE, had attempted to detain the man. But he just felt, screw you, I don't have to answer to you, and walked away from the arrest. So when police conducted their own records check, according to 3 News, they found that there were no outstanding warrants for the man. The officers removed the handcuff from his wrist. They notified ICE about the whole thing. The next day, ICE arrested the man. Who's the man? 57-year-old Phu Nguyen, I guess that's his name, or Nguyen, or Nguyen. And here's what happened. He's a citizen of Australia. He entered America in 2013, overstayed his visa. ICE attempted to arrest him in Vegas. And of course, just like in good old-fashioned Vegas standard, anti-ICE agitators surrounded officers. If I was ICE and Metro, I would have rounded up all those anti-ICE agitators and threw their ass in jail. That's just me, though. That's just me. So at that point, they didn't choose to arrest the dude, but they took him into custody the next day in LA at LAX. So he just decided that the law doesn't apply to him.

And that's the nerve of these people, all of them that come here and think they can come here illegally, get our benefits, our entitlements that belong to the American citizen, and then face no consequence. That's the thing, the nerve of these people, thinking that they don't have to abide by American laws. I mean, and this is what happens, and Democrats are all for this. Democrats will absolutely bark at you and say that's okay. He shouldn't be taken home. Well, he, since 2013, we're talking 13 years ago. You're going to tell me he didn't know his visa expired? But it is a giant flip the bird to America. That's the problem, friends. And the Democrats are on the wrong side of history over this. We can't continue to do this. Wouldn't you agree? We just can't. And that's why this is going to be a very important election, because you are going to be voting for people that either are God, family, country, want the laws, want national security, want us protected, want to make sure that the American citizen is protected first, or the other side, which are Democrats. Let's just talk specifically here. Susie Lee, Dina Titus, Stephen Horsford. We already know David Flippo has the nomination up north. And up north, if it is any representation of our past, will successfully elect David Flippo and send the colonel to D.C. so that Nevada is protected up north. Down south, here, we've got some problems, because this is where the radicals are, like Susie Lee, Dina Titus, and Stephen Horsford. And we've got Marty O'Donnell fighting and facing off with Susie Lee, who has the best opportunity of sending one of these three home. Not too certain about the other two. But let's just speak for a moment on the radicals that are Susie Lee, Dina Titus, and Stephen Horsford. Did you know that they are proudly taking money, backing, from the Human Rights Campaign? Did you know that? Well, you do now. This is this far left powerful activist group that push transgender medical procedures for minors. They are all about gender ideology in elementary schools, drag queen events for children, critical race theory. They want to remove police officers from schools. And they have endorsed these people, and they are backing these representatives. I want you as a Nevada voter to get a clear preview of the agenda that these Democrats would absolutely, you know, force through Congress if they could. If they ever got control of the House, they would absolutely try to force this stuff through Congress. That's why you got to send Susie Lee, Dina Titus, and Stephen Horsford home. Now, when you go deeper into the Human Rights Campaign, they support access to puberty blockers, hormone therapy for minors who identify as transgender. These people are sick. They're pervs, I'm telling you. That's what Democrats are. So the organization itself has fought Nevada in terms of, like, you know, the restriction of these procedures, and, you know, they've tried to you know, portray Republican-backed parental protections as attacks on LGBTQ children. That's what they do. They lie. They've promoted gender identity lessons for elementary schools, defend sexually explicit books such as Gender Queer in school libraries. They support drag queen story hour events aimed at young kids. These are the people. This is their priority. Now, Republicans here in the state of Nevada argue that these endorsements expose the Nevada Democrats' attempts to present themselves one way at home while aligning themselves with some of the most extreme forces in national Democratic politics, and they're right. That's why I'm talking about it here. You cannot elect these people, friends. You cannot, because if Democrats reclaim the House, groups like the Human Rights Campaign will expect results. Good God, what the hell happened? But Titus, Lee, and Horsford,
They take the support. They'll take the political support. They don't care. It's just the reality. They just don't care. It's going to be basically what I'm saying, ladies and gents, is you got to step up and be badasses. That's what I'm saying. Just like my friends over at Badass Tax Guys. Got to step up. Now, Badass Tax Guys, these are some of the best accounting minds I've ever had the pleasure of doing business with. 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Let's take a quick break. When we come back, we got some phone calls. We got more to talk about. Gone with the Wind is racist. That's what I'm being told. Gone with the Wind, that old classic. Frankly, Scarlett, I don't give a damn. Give me a call. Call me now, 702-257-5396. I'm Steve Sanchez. We'll be right back.

0: It's July 16th, and this is your Fox Daily Snapshot. Today is National Personal Chef's Day. Now, there is a difference between a personal and private chef. A private chef usually has a single client who they live with and do all their meal preparation, whereas a personal chef may have multiple clients and deliver meals to many people on a daily or weekly basis. Being a personal chef is not an easy job, so today is meant to acknowledge the accomplishments of this specialized profession. Also on this date, in 1790, Congress declared Washington and the District of Columbia the permanent capital of the United States. And in 1945, the first detonation of a nuclear bomb took place at the Trinity site in New Mexico as part of the Manhattan Project. If it's your birthday today, you share it with Hall of Fame football coach Jimmy Johnson.
1: And only thing else I got to say is, how about them Cowboys? Yeah!
0: Born in 1943. I'm Tushar Saxena, and that's your Fox Daily Snapshot.
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0: I gotta say, I was very happy with Netflix in Little House on the Prairie. I don't know if any of you have watched it. I've been watching it with my wife. We love it. It's, you know, two episodes left. First season's over. They renewed it for season two. If you're going to compare it to the TV show, you're going to lose your mind because it is nothing like the TV show. In fact, it is very close and true to the books, which the TV show really wasn't. A lot of people don't know that, but that's the truth. But no one will ever replace Michael Landon, Melissa Gilbert. Let's be real. Those are iconic characters that we grew up with. But this new reimagining of Little House on the Prairie is very good. It's quite good, and it's not woke. And that is what surprised me, because I thought Netflix got a hold of this thing. This thing's going to be freaking woke, and it really is. And I can't say what happens in season two, but at least this first season, absolutely not. So I was thinking, okay, Netflix, you're on a roll here. Keep it up. Well, they go the other way, because they are smearing Gone with the Wind. They're calling it racist, Gone with the Wind. Now, let's be real here. Gone with the Wind is a masterpiece from 1939, right? Let's be real. It depicts a time when that was the time. What are you going to say it wasn't? I mean, during that time, they're talking about the Civil War era. And in the Civil War era, there was some racism, right? Sure. But to have this, well, this warning label, so to speak, is just absolutely stupid. It really is. So what they're doing is, before the movie starts, there is this reference that, you know, they point you to the Black Lives Matter website is what they're doing. It just makes no sense. Why do we allow this? I think anybody that's anybody knows. And by the way, producer Nate, who is the woman? She won an Oscar, didn't she? She played the black maid,
1: yeah,
0: I think.
1: Hattie McDaniel.
0: Yeah. Didn't she win an Oscar?
1: Yeah.
0: So real racist of a movie.
1: She was the first African-American woman
0: to win an Oscar.
1: To win an Academy Award.
0: Yeah, isn't that something? But yeah, it's racist. Oh, we can't. Oh, my gosh. Hattie McDaniel. Oh, no, we don't care about that. We don't care about that. It's racist. Racist is what it is. I don't get it. I just don't. But, you know, that's the world we live in, right? That is the world we live in. So how about the ESPY Awards? Is that kind of crazy, too? I mean, I don't think we should expect this by now. Okay, right? We should expect this by now, that, you know, the ESPY Awards, you know, went over and above to celebrate immigrants, but took shots at American culture. Yeah, why not? Let's do that. Even though we're America and this is American, you know, let's go ahead and do that. Well, let's go. Well, it was in Manhattan, so what do you expect? It was at the David Koch Theater at the Lincoln Center. Honoring the top athletes, teams, sports performances of the year. You know what the ESPYs are, right? But why not throw America under the bus? I mean, it's, after all, it's not the Americans that buy the tickets, right? It's not the Americans that purchase season tickets and jerseys and merch, right? No, of course not. Not the Americans. It's the illegal immigrants. It's the immigrants that do, not the Americans. These anti-American pieces of crap. That's why you have a hard time getting me to embrace sports the way many people do. It's very hard for me. Very difficult. I make some exceptions. You know what they are. But it's very difficult for me, because this is the sentiment now that is in American culture. I don't like it. I'll never pretend to like it. I don't know. I don't know if this is something that'll ever change, because we opened up a door and we never closed the door, not fully. And when you open up a door for this kind of thinking and you don't close the door, you don't correct it, this is the thinking. Stinking thinking. I used to have a friend of mine that was a pastor, and he still is. He's a bishop, in fact. And he would say, stop that stinking thinking. It's just true. But who knows? I don't know. I don't know. Here's what I do know. And if you give me 10 seconds, I'll explain this because it's really one of the most unusual offers I've ever seen. Local company here, Sahara Coin and Precious Metals, they've been here in Southern Nevada for over 40 years. They're giving my listeners, you, actual gold for free. 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But I will tell you this. Gold and silver have rallied. I spent 25 years in the financial business. And gold and silver is something you should be considering. 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The stock market's going to have a major correction. And gold and silver have outperformed the markets for years now. I'm going to make it very easy for you. 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They're going to text you back instantly with a code. 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That's GOLD to 480-486-1984. I know some of you are thinking, what's the catch? There really isn't one. It's just a smart way for Sahara Coin and Precious Metals to meet like-minded God, family, country patriots like yourself. Take advantage of it. 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Text GOLD right now to 480-486-1984. Always a pleasure to hang out. The SteveSanchezShow.com website's where you go to catch me on the socials. 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We're going to be back tomorrow to do this all over again. Until then, God bless, and we'll catch you on the other side.
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8: This is a Fox News alert claiming election interference. I'm Lisa Lacera. President Trump says he has proof of foreign interference in elections.
9: President Trump used network airtime to discuss his concerns about the fairness of U.S. elections. He released documents on the White House website he claimed shows a host of adversaries can interfere with the U.S. vote ahead of the midterms.
10: At a minimum, Russia, China, Iran, North Korea, as well as non-state groups, have the capability to compromise U.S. election infrastructure.
9: It's China, he said, that launched a coordinated attack in 2020. The president again pointed to the Save America Act, pushing proof of citizenship and photo ID as his preferred fix for maintaining election integrity.
8: Fox's Grinnell Scott this afternoon on the Senate floor. Democratic leader Chuck Schumer said the president's claims are not matching the needs of the American people.
11: Instead of confronting persistent inflation, rising gas prices, higher grocery bills, and out-of-control housing costs, Trump and the GOP will launch a coordinated, multi-front campaign to subvert the will of the voters.
8: And Schumer said the claims have nothing to do with the 2020 election. They're about the midterms, which he says the president and Republicans are fearful of losing. For the first time, the U.S. military targeting bridges that are key to control of the Strait of Hormuz and could cut off the Revolutionary Guard. It's part of a stepped-up air campaign against Iran.
12: Beginning at 2 p.m. Eastern time today, U.S. jets launched another wave of strikes against Iran. Over the past 3 days, Iran has not attacked any commercial ships transiting the strait, though traffic has slowed.
8: Fox's Lucas Tomlinson in Tel Aviv. The FDA advising people to avoid eating shredded lettuce served at Taco Bell in Indiana, Michigan, Kentucky, Ohio, and West Virginia as it continues to investigate an outbreak of Cyclospora. 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
15: 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So I always liked Canada. I've been to Canada. Hey, there's been a lot of animosity with Canada lately, especially now with the wildfires. Interestingly, I didn't know we had any issue with Canada until I think it was 1999 when South Park did that Blame Canada. And in their South Park movie, which I saw while pregnant with my son, and I knew my son would come out loving South Park because I watched a lot of South Park in the 90s. And then when he was born in 2000, he's like, Terrence and Phillip are my favorite. And I didn't realize that there was an animosity between America and Canada. And there's a history with them. But for the most part, they've been our friendly neighbor. Well, now they're really sucking it to us with their wildfire smoke. And we are now getting fires in Minnesota. We have wildfire smoke blanketing New York, Wisconsin, Michigan, just all across the northern, northeast U.S. and Midwest. And the air quality is really, really bad. And this is for a good part of America. Now, you know, wildfires happen every year. This is the dry season. And we're watching California, of course, as California is dealing with their wildfire issues. But, you know, over 100 wildfires are right now burning in Canada. And I hate to see that. Loving trees. Yeah, I just hate to see the beautiful oxygen producing, you know, foliage, get destroyed. Not to mention all the animals and it's wildfires are just so tragic. But the wind is carrying the smoke. They're carrying embers. We now have multiple wildfires in northern Minnesota. So we have high levels of fine particulate matter that is affecting us. And so the air quality in Detroit, Minneapolis, Chicago have been ranked among the top 5 most polluted major cities in the world as

of today. It's not that Minneapolis is the most polluted. It's a nice city. It's now, with the smoke, it's considered one of the most polluted, including Detroit and Chicago. So Minnesota officials and many other states are having people on high alert because of the smoke. They expect the smoke to still persist for days until Canada gets their fires under control. And I know people are pretty grumpy. You know, people think Las Vegas just like the Canadians, and because the Canadians aren't coming. Our issues with tourism is not Canada. It's that, you know, beers are $15 to $20. That's not. I still like Canada. Right. I.

0: When your cat is acting weirder, or your dog is being louder, your turtle moves slower.
1: Hello, Ted.
0: Your cat seems thirstier.
2: Whoa, slow down, buddy.
0: Or your puppy is acting clumsier. Day or night, if you don't know what's wrong, know where to go.
1: Veg ER for pets. This is Kate.
0: Veg, the better, kinder ER for pets.
3: Monoxide. You got carbon dioxide. Now remember, carbon monoxide is CO, whereas carbon dioxide is CO2. Carbon monoxide looks like oxygen in the body. So if you are breathing carbon monoxide, it is going to compete with oxygen. And it's pretty wily, and it sometimes can outcompete oxygen. And so what ends up happening is you feel tired. You feel like you're getting less oxygen. Your body doesn't work at its highest capacity. So wildfire smoke, even if you aren't even worried about the pollution and you're thinking, oh, you know, I got HEPA filters and I'm good, the carbon monoxide is a concern. So make sure, sorry about my eyes, make sure you have carbon monoxide monitors in your home. Wood particles, there's formaldehyde that comes with these wildfires. Acrolein is used as a pesticide, but also acrolein is also carcinogenic. As is benzene. The plastics, when there's wildfires, there's resins and plastics and other stuff that get it up in flames, and in the even if houses and buildings don't burn, there's still a bunch of other aspects that get caught up in that. So you breathe that. According to the EPA, let me read this with my glasses, especially since my eyelashes bother me. They say smoke is composed primarily of carbon dioxide, water vapor, carbon monoxide, particulate matter, hydrocarbons, and other organic chemicals, nitrogen oxides, trace materials, and several thousand other compounds. The actual composition of smoke depends on the fuel type, the temperature of the fire, and the wind conditions. And that's another thing people forget about, that the heat that emits causes chemical reactions. So let's say you just cleaned your house, or the dog farted, and you sprayed some Lysol. You know, the heat, the change in heat could also affect, or the new chemicals could mix. So chemical reactions, you know, might not always be seen and visualized, but they could be happening under your nose, which you're hopefully holding because the dog just farted. My dog did today, and I still feel like it's in my hair. Different types of wood and vegetation are composed of varying amounts of cellulose, according to EPA, lignin, tannins, other polyphenolics, oils, fats, resins, waxes, starches, which produce other compounds when burned. So for people that are exposed to this, they might cough, they might wheeze, they might have difficulty breathing, they might get chest pain, they might get a lot more mucus production, they might get dizzy, lightheaded, fatigue, they might feel their heart race. Because again, if you're low on oxygen or you're not getting the proper oxygen, your heart is going to try to increase its cardiac output. This could exacerbate any lung diseases people have, like COPD, asthma, et cetera. It could exacerbate your heart conditions. It could also increase susceptibility to flu, COVID, things like that. There was a study out of Reno, Nevada, looking at how when the COVID outbreak happened, there was also wildfire smoke hitting us that summer. And they found an uptick by 17.7% of cases because viruses, I guess, take advantage. So how to protect against the wildfire smoke? Well, one, get out of Dodge if you can. All right, have clean air filters, cleaner air spaces. Clean out those air filters up in the ceiling. Use a portable air cleaner if you have one. Don't leave these unattended. Make sure you also don't have generators and carbon monoxide producing things adding to the harm. Masks, N95 masks, I think work pretty well. If you're in an area where you're like, I can't go outside. I was watching a news segment where you're looking at Cleveland and it's just hazy in the city. And it's just, and how do people breathe in this? So what we worry about are these PM2.5s. These PM2.5s are little particles that are less than 2.5 micrometers in diameter. And they're present in pollution and wildfire smoke. But what really stinks about these 2.5 micrometer pollutants is they could get deep into the lungs. Larger particles like 10 nanometers or the PM10s, they can also impair lung function, but they aren't as wily as these PM2.5s. So be aware, watch your kids, your elderly, your animals, those with lung disease, you might want to get out of Dodge, those with diabetes, smokers, pregnant women, and again, your pets, 1-877-DOC-DOLLY, don't go away.

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Thank you all for tuning in. 1-877-DOCDOLLY, 1-877-DOCDALI. Big thanks to Talk Media Network for making the show happen. Big thanks to Daniel, our producer. And big thanks to y'all for tuning in. We really do appreciate it. 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So when I was pregnant, I was really worried about how my productivity would be perceived. And what I did, I've had two children. Didn't have more because I was so worried about any more health implications that could happen. Because I was going to be over 30 years old by the time I had my third. And doctors, just because they're always on their feet and working, have oligohydramine, also low fluid, more at risk for complications because just doctors just do. I think it's because we're exposed to viruses and we just, you know, don't take care of ourselves like we take care of our patients and we're always on the run. But I was in residency when I, and I planned this. I planned to get pregnant between my second and third year residency. I had organized with my residency director that I would do all my heavy work up until the time I delivered the baby. So that after I had the baby, I would have my electives and my easier rotations. And I did that because I was only going to be able to get 2 weeks off. If I wanted more, they would have given me unpaid leave, but it would have put off my graduation from residency. And so I didn't want to take that chance. So what I did was all the deliveries I had to do, all the heavy rotations I had to do, boards, whatever, I did while I was pregnant. And I worked up until the last day when I had to start being induced to go into labor. My labor lasted 5 days. It was horrible. And then I had the baby. 2 weeks later, came back, was able to do, you know, some half days, bring baby to work, breastfeed baby. And I was very, very fortunate that my job was so accommodating. But my productivity changed. Of course. Of course it changed. I have a baby. I have other priorities. I'm not able to see as many patients. Prior to being pregnant, even while pregnant, I was seeing 60 patients in a 12-hour period at the ER, at urgent cares. I mean, I was just, I was a beast. Even pregnant, now that I have a baby and I got to stop and nurse, and so my productivity went down. Well, I did what I could to compensate for that, and I did a good job because I got most of the heavy work done, and I was still there, and I was still at work, etc. Well, things have changed a little bit since the 90s because they don't want women or men who have a new baby at home to have to be split with their attention and their productivity the top priority. They want them to be able to enjoy parenthood. However, it could be at a cost to the employer, could be at a cost to the business. And what's been happening are these AI systems that are now being used for the labor pool and human resources are identifying which employees are the least productive. So when an employer wants to fire somebody, rather than them having to personally, which is so difficult, when I've had to fire, you know, staff, it was not easy. You know, but if they screwed up or they, I always was really, really nice and offered them their job in the future. I had to fire somebody who had claimed she did X, Y, and Z, had worked for these companies. And I had called the company when I checked her reference saying, you know, what do you think of this employee? They're like, she is fantastic. Hire her. Well, it's because they wanted to get her off the unemployment. So calling references didn't help one bit because everybody's like, oh, yeah, hire her. Well, it turned out she had a horrible experience. She stunk. And how I fired her, though, is I said, look, I think you have amazing potential. This type of clinic is a little bit more varsity. Now, I mean, in terms of, you know, we kind of operated like an urgent care, like a mini ER. You know, we do x-ray. I sew people up. So I think, you know, with you with a little bit more experience, you will be awesome here in the future. So please reach out. And we did rehire people. It wasn't a lie. I did rehire people once they got more experience. But this person stunk.

0: and I couldn't, you know, I couldn't have my patients suffer as a result of her not, you know, doing blood pressures appropriately or knowing how to run a urine test. I don't know how the hell she lasted that long in medicine. I don't think we ever rehired her. But I was, I mean, but it's so hard to fire somebody, you know, but I tried to do it as nice as possible. And then eventually I just had my husband do it because it was just so emotionally, you know, trying. It's difficult. You don't want to fire people. So what companies are doing is they're going to their AI, having their AI do it. In fact, people are just getting texts or they're getting emails. They don't even have that face-to-face, I got to let you go. What? But the problem that some of these employees are seeing and employers are seeing is that the AI isn't woke. It's not DEI. It doesn't consider all the ADA and pregnancy protections. So AI is identifying the least productive workers and firing them. As a result, Meta is getting sued. We're being told that 26 Meta workers are claiming that the AI systems that use, you know, monitoring algorithmic ratings are disproportionately targeting employees on family leave, parental leave, and medical leave. So the plaintiffs include workers on pregnancy, parental, and caregiving leave because they're being nailed from the AI system for their performance scores and their reduced output. So they're suing the company. 8,000 employees, I believe, work for Meta. 10% of its workforce, I think Meta said they were going to have to fire. In an internal memo to employees in April, the company said the cuts would be aimed at making the company more efficient and offsetting its other investments. Well, if you're paying for somebody to be at home, the AI is going to identify that as a financial liability. So the lawsuit was filed this week in federal court in Oakland, California, claims the company used internal AI systems, keystroke and activity monitoring data, AI token usage dashboards, and algorithmically assisted performance rankings, among other methods. And they said that they, by design, cannot be accumulated by an employee who is on protected medical or family leave, or whose output is reduced by a disability. Now, this is very easy to fix in the algorithm. This is very easy to fix, where if that box is checked, they don't get fired. They have FMLA, or they pregnant. So there is a way to fix this. But this underscores an issue where the AI who is trying to, in fact, you know, the AI might have even taken that into account and said the money we're losing, paying for parental leave, paying for people being off, all this PTO is less than a lawsuit. So take the lawsuit. I mean, I'm not saying that's what happened, but, you know, your medical or family leave that is supposed to protect you might not protect you in the future. Now, we do have laws. We have, you know, the Americans with Disabilities Act, the Family and Medical Leave Act, or FMLA, the Pregnancy Discrimination Act. We have laws that protect you for now. But if AI starts to get the priority that it does, they're going to look at, where these companies are bleeding money. Each of the 26 anonymous employees in the lawsuit took protective leave and requested or received a reasonable accommodation for disability. They've been notified of their layoffs, but currently they still are employed by Meta. Separations are supposed to start by next week. They say many of the employees in the lawsuit took pregnancy or parental leave, during which time they couldn't work. So their measured output on the whole looked bad. The medical leave also targeted them. So this is where it gets a little tricky, because we have, you know, these laws, and we're trying to help, you know, individuals who do need to take. We don't want people losing their job as soon as they had a baby. We don't want that to happen. But on the other end, these companies are hemorrhaging money. Meta's making money. I don't cry a river for Meta, but all these other companies, especially small businesses, that are looking at things going, I gotta make things efficient. the number one thing that employers are looking to AI for is to save money and become more efficient, which means anybody that is getting accommodations or taking more time off or not having as much productivity is going to have a target on their back. And so, you know, will the AI retrain or will it override itself saying, okay, guys, this isn't making sense. You're paying for somebody now to be off. In fact, there was somebody who was bragging how they basically got almost a year's worth of paid leave based on all the little smart ways for them to. I mean, the AI is not going to put up with that. And as I said, AI might even figure out that the lawsuit may be less costly than keeping the employees. So we got to figure out what we're going to do. 1-877-DOCTORLEE.
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3: This is a Fox News alert. I'm Sue Guzman. President Trump addressing the nation tonight, alleging widespread Chinese interference in the 2020 presidential election.
4: 18 states have been bought, stolen, or hacked by China. Yet those responsible for sounding the alarm instead kept the information secret and hidden. They did not disclose to me as president or to anyone else.
3: Says he's authorized a declassification of documents outlining the alleged interference. Two people are dead in flash flooding in Texas.
5: A male near Comfort who was swept away in an RV. Another is a female in Uvalde.
3: And Texas Governor Greg Abbott, America's listening to Fox News.
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0: here back on the Dr. Dolly Show. Thank you all for tuning in. 1-877-DOC-DOLLY, 1-877-DOCDALI. So making huge headlines, don't ask why, we got enough to worry about, is Chuck Schumer allegedly passing a lot of gas while he was ripping on Trump. So he ripped, I guess, some gas while ripping on Trump. I don't think he did. That the sound almost actually sounds like it comes from away from him. So I think it was somebody in the chamber. However, he's the one with the microphone. So as he's speaking, you hear it. It's hard to hear, so we don't have the audio. I personally, I think there's like bigger fish to fry. But one thing that I have gotten myself caught into, the good news about something like that is for those of us worried about passing gas on the Senate floor, apparently, if it does happen, and it was Chuck Schumer's fart, then that means none of us are going to be disqualified from being a senator, which means I have definitely now nothing stopping me from running for office. So that's good to know that there's that flexibility. But while he was discussing the Iran and National Defense Authorization Act, flatulent noise there, you don't hear anybody giggle. You don't hear anybody laugh. I don't really see him. Like I said, I really don't think it was him. I wouldn't be surprised if somebody added that sound. What I do notice a lot of people struggle with are bowel sounds. And I have a lot of stomach gurgling. And it doesn't sound, you know, really pretty. It's like, it doesn't sound like, but it's, and it makes a sound, it's a grumble. And that's really high to, it's hard to hide. And I just think, here we are in 2026, and we still look at farts as funny. We still make fun of people who fart. Why do we care? Who cares if somebody farts? I mean, why is it the biggest deal? I don't understand. You would think, I mean, in the olden days, did they make fun of that? I don't think they did. Because everybody burped, everybody farted. That's just what you know. I remember when I was younger, I had finished a meal and I had burped and I go, sorry. And my father says, actually, in some Arab cultures and Middle Eastern cultures, a burp is a compliment that, you know, the food was good and that you ate a lot. And I was like, really? And I don't know if, you know, I ever, you know, investigated that to see if my dad was joking or not. But I've heard that where, you know, a burp is, you know, used to be, or in some cultures, you know, a sign of you actually complimenting the meal. A fart, that's something different. That suggests you're having some food intolerance, even though farts are normal because you need to be able to move your stool. I would not do that at the dinner table as a form of a compliment. But it's funny that here we are in 2026, where something like that hijacks the news cycle, and you just see headline after headline about a fart that either did or did not happen or sounded like, and it's like, really, people, grow up here. Now, we are, though, very farty in the midst of this cyclosporiasis outbreak. And many people are a little nervous about what their farts smell like. And so, you know, millions of farts are assaulting the atmosphere of homes and elevators on a daily basis. And there's ways to mitigate some of the smell of it. So if you guys are eating big meals or only eating once a day, if you eat smaller meals, that can make them a little less stinky. Why do they get stinky? Well, because they have the ability for the sulfur to build up and the other components to build up. So if you pass it more frequently, don't hold it in, it will be less stinky. If you increase your fluid intake and you're less constipated, if you stool regularly, if you minimize dairy, if you avoid alcohol, that can make it less stinky. If you address some of your food intolerances and, if needed, use digestive enzymes. So if you're lactose intolerant, you might need to use lactaid or avoid some of those cheese. If you can't tolerate onions or beans, you could use Beano. Probiotics could sometimes change the melodious air. Exercising daily, avoiding constipation. Very interestingly, there was a study finding that Pepto-Bismol makes your farts smell less. The bismuth salicylate minimizes smell because it coats the stomach, minimizes microbe growth. The problem is you're not supposed to be taking that on a regular basis. So, you know, the Pepto-Bismol is only supposed to be for a very short time if your medical provider says to use it. But, yeah. So, flatus, or a fart, is made up of multiple gases. We swallow the gas when we talk and eat, and there's also microbes lining the intestine that make it. You got your hydrogen, your nitrogen, your oxygen, your carbon dioxide, and methane. But the odor is from the sulfur gas components. And the sulfur doesn't compose a whole lot of it. It's a smaller amount. But there are sulfur gas components, including hydrogen sulfide, dimethyl sulfide, and others. According to the National Health Services in England, an average person farts 5 to 15 times a day. Now, every now and then we have another headline that'll say airplanes had to evacuate and had to be grounded because of somebody's fart. So do other people's farts make you sick? I might get nauseated. You know, I might say, okay, you know, I cannot be in this elevator any longer. Dude, what did you just do? You know, that's pretty bad. But, you know, they can technically, there is the science behind it where it can make you sick. Why? Well, when you do expel gas, there are bacteria that come with it. And they have used Petri dishes where they put a Petri dish next to the person's butt and then was able to grow bacteria from that fart. But your clothes do provide a filter. Another rumor that, or a myth, is that you could get pink eye by somebody farting on your pillowcase. Apparently this was something really big to do in the 70s and 80s. People would do that. It is possible, but it's anecdotal. I don't think we have a lot of studies on that. However, these smells, because of the hydrogen sulfide, can cause nausea, can cause headaches, can cause skin and eye irritation. So when somebody said, oh my gosh, my husband's fart was so bad I cried, they're not lying. You can tear from it. The hydrogen sulfide gives that characteristic rotten egg odor. And in toxic doses, I mean, if there's a lot of hydrogen sulfide could cause convulsions, delirium, and death. But because hydrogen sulfide is in such a small, minute amount, most likely you will not convulse due to that. But if somebody, like, puts you in a chamber and doesn't allow you to leave, and that's all you're breathing in, I suppose there is a potential for you to get pretty, pretty sick. So what was the evolutionary reason for that? Now, well, you do need to expel anything that goes in has to come out. So fluids that come in eventually have to come out. Food that comes in eventually has to come out. Air that comes in eventually has to come out. But also, our bodies are smart. God's smart, nature's smart, whatever you believe in. And in order for things to move, the physics of air helps things move. And so you have peristalsis activity in the esophagus, bringing food to where it needs to go in the stomach. But with the rest of the intestine, you don't necessarily have, you know, like a flagella or things moving. You do have some cilia and things like that, brush border to absorb nutrients, but you don't necessarily have a propulsive sort of mechanism. And that's what the air does. That's what the gas does. So in order for you to get from point A to point B, or we should probably say point B to then point F for fart, because point A to B is your esophagus to your stomach, and that you have peristalsis, the smooth muscle pushes it, there needs to be air that helps allow things to move. And so interestingly also, there was a 2014 study from Exeter University that said hydrogen sulfide and gas help cells recover from mitochondrial damage, allowing their energy powerhouses to keep working. Now, that doesn't mean to hold your farts in, okay? Just get them out when you need to. But if you have a lot of pain, you're having more, you're losing your stool, get yourself checked out. 1-877-DOCTOLLY.
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And we are back on the Dr. Dolly Show, 1-877-DOC-DOLLY, 1-877-DOCDALI. So, no reason to hide it. I am a huge, huge fan of Marco Rubio. I always have been. Met him. Really, really nice guy and smart guy. Went to school in Las Vegas, Nevada as a child. And the Secretary of State did a fantastic speech today, urging more than 60 countries who gathered in Washington to look at and help stop this violent far-left political terrorism. And he wants them to treat this threat as a global counterterrorism priority. He spoke to, I believe, 65 different foreign delegations, and he said governments are overlooking, and they've been doing this too long, what he has described as a resurgence of transnational far-left extremist violence, has called for greater international cooperation to counter it. According to Fox News, Rubio described radical leftism as a, quote, poisonous resentment cloaked in the language of equality and justice. He says, today we face a new wave of this old evil here in the United States. The share of left-wing terrorist attacks and plots have risen to levels not seen in decades. So Rubio said the administration is rebuilding under President Trump the U.S. counterterrorism strategy around what it views as an increasingly transnational threat, adding that additional forced terrorist organization designations are forthcoming after the State Department designated four foreign far-left groups as terrorist organizations in November of 2025. He says that these far-left extremist networks coordinate across borders by sharing training materials, encrypted communications, financing, and safe houses while working alongside hostile foreign states. He argued that the U.S. and its allies must respond by expanding intelligence sharing, law enforcement cooperation, and efforts to disrupt terrorist financing. He says, you are here because this is real, and it is getting worse, and it can no longer be denied, and it can no longer be ignored. It is time to crush this evil forever. It's time for people of the civilized world to defend themselves. So what's really interesting is you know, he had accused the media organizations, universities, and other legacy institutions of minimizing the left-wing violence. And you saw examples of this with the Hamas attack in Israel. Hamas comes over the border, doesn't go after the military. And they go after peace, a peace concert. Just Israelis dancing around unarmed for peace. And they go after a kibbutz where they farm. And their weapons are locked up because they never need their weapons because they're a kibbutz. They're a farming community. And what did the media do, and what did colleges do? They looked at it as, oh, well, this is a response to genocide. What genocide? What are you talking about? Hamas is running Gaza. The genocide in Iran? What are you talking about, genocide? Makes no sense. And then, you know, Marco Rubio brings up George Floyd. George Floyd sadly died during an arrest. And he suffered a medical incident where he started to say, I can't breathe, when they were trying to put him in the cop car. He kicks himself out of the cop car screaming he can't breathe. Somebody calls an ambulance. So an ambulance is on the way, but for I don't know why, they put him prone on his stomach, knee to the neck, and unfortunately he ends up succumbing to the medical issue. And he dies. As a result, the George Floyd protests, which again could have been peaceful, Martin Luther King taught us so much about how to do effective protesting. Unfortunately, as Marco Rubio brought up, it went to people looting, putting, you know, burning things on fire. That doesn't make your case. That's terrorism. To go and we had Shay Michaelnanus, if I'm pronouncing his name right, a police officer, young police officer in Las Vegas, shot in the head because of what happened with George Floyd in Minneapolis, thousands of miles away. That's terrorism. That's not peaceful protest.
yet the media minimizes it. And he said some local officials and cities refuse to prosecute people who committed violence and destruction. He says you will no doubt see the dogma rear its head in the coverage of this very conference. It's a conference that they held. He said, in spite of the clear and undeniable reality, in spite of the objective numbers and statistics, in spite of the fact that in this room today there are representatives from across the political spectrum, we will hear that this kind of organized violence and terror will be dismissed. In fact, in England, one of their politicians was just killed in what they believe was a targeted attack. And this is, I guess, the third one in a decade of British politicians being killed. Now, I believe they did catch the suspect. I think it was a 28-year-old, and we don't know too much information on the suspect. But very, very frightening that Anne Widdecombe, David Ames, Joe Cox, these are lawmakers who ended up being slain. Why? Because of their involvement in politics. So it's not just in America where we're seeing this. You know, the ICE organized protests, you know, too. If you want to peacefully assemble, I support you with that. I think peaceful assemblies are fantastic. And but what I saw, you know, during, you know, the just throughout the last few years, was they would stop cars and start, you know, harassing them. And then people in cars would hold up signs showing I'm with you. Okay, Black Lives Matter, what happened to George Floyd was bad, whatever. And they did that to protect themselves, because you saw in Phoenix, or I'm sorry, you saw in California, L.A., you saw where people would be thrown out of their car and attacked. So if your traffic is stopped, you know, you if you don't look like you are on the side of this quote-unquote peaceful assembly, you'll get attacked, thrown out of your car, beat up. So it's fearful. ICE agents, you know, I don't go up to an armed ICE agent. Go to the area where there's peaceful protest. But no, they're trained. There's funding. There's train, and this is, you know, it's unfortunate because you know, political activism is a career for people, and it's a passion for people. But there's ways to be an activist, like Rosa Parks, that doesn't involve death, that doesn't involve somebody getting run over, somebody getting shot, somebody getting arrested. You, there's ways to do it. And so seeing Marco Rubio call it like it is, you know, and saying, you know, the whole industry grew up in our countries around the study of extremism. We have think tanks and fellowships and journals and consultancies with the unspoken understanding around them that only one kind of political violence was a true threat to the system. So left-sided terrorist attacks and domestic terrorism gets ignored. Not cool. There should be no right, left, none of this should be okay. Doing peaceful protest at Congress because you didn't like how mail-in ballots happened, that's protected by the Constitution. Breaking windows and rioting, no, that's not protected. I mean, but this is what people, you think people want the peace. People want to follow the Constitution. People want, no. And I've said this time and time again, people want war. Look at the Tyler Robinson, alleged Charlie Kirk shooter. He knew what he was doing. Look at the Luigi Mangione, alleged shooting of the United CEO. I mean, these people want a revolution, and they want to be in the news. And they want to be in history books. And so we're not going to see the stop until there's a global stand against it. 1-877-DOC-DOLLY.

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3: On election security. I'm Sue Guzman, Fox News. President Trump addressing the nation tonight, his address focusing in large part on his concerns about election security over the past several years.
4: Election integrity has been a focus of President Trump's second term. In his national address, he refocused on maintaining the sanctity of America's elections and pointed a finger at whom he claims is trying to interfere.
5: The People's Republic of China carried out what is believed to be the largest compromise of election data in history.
4: He's released once classified documents he says proves it was a coordinated effort by China on many fronts. The president also claimed China attempted to influence the 2020 election for former President Joe Biden. Gernal Scott, Fox News.
3: The United States ramping up attacks on Iran. Fox's Jennifer Griffin reports the U.S. military now targeted roads and bridges based around Bandar Abbas, which is a port city in the Central District with a key position near the Strait of Hormuz. Fox's Lucas Tomlinson has more from Tel Aviv.
6: The indication from Central Command, it appears that these strikes are ongoing, and this comes on top of the three waves of American airstrikes launched just yesterday. And while CENTCOM says this is the fifth straight night of airstrikes, really, they've been going on for more than a week, going back to July 7th, when President Trump made the decision to ramp up this conflict and turn it back into a major military operation. We're seeing F-35 stealth fighter jets being launched from bases in the region. We're also seeing fighter jets from the USS George H.W. Bush and the USS Abraham Lincoln F-18s. You also have F-35s aboard Lincoln. You also saw this blockade being enforced, that oil tanker getting its stack shot off by those Hellfire missiles, likely from a drone.
3: Latest round of strikes has concluded. 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
13: Oh, doctor, doctor, tell me true. What's a heart like mine supposed to do?
14: All right, well, I'll give you my 5 cents. Well, maybe not, because the nickels are getting pretty valuable now. Why? Because we're starting to get rid of the penny. And more people are now turning to their nickel when they're paying cash, although I rarely used pennies. I mean, you know, if somebody said, well, you owe us $5.22, I wouldn't sit there and count pennies and give them $5.50 or whatever I had. Who cares? But there is going to be a little bit of a change, because not only were pennies costing us more to make, right? It wasn't at like 3 to 5 cents a penny, and the penny was only worth 1 cent. Well, I'm being told that a nickel is costing, I believe, 13.31 cents to make 5 cents. So we are losing 8.5 cents, roughly. It used to be 13.78 cents back in 2024 to make one nickel. Now, we're not going to get rid of nickels. We need nickels. But the Common Sense Act, Common Sense, CNTS, addresses three main aspects of U.S. currency. It formally ends the production of the penny, which the U.S. stopped minting a while ago. And then it addresses how retailers should give you change when they don't have pennies. Meaning they got to shift up. If they have to give you 23 cents, they have to go up to 25, that kind of thing. But I believe if you're at 22 cents, they could go down to 20. But it also is shifting how we're going to do the nickel. So the nickel has gained some value, especially to retailers for customers paying with cash. This is being reported by The Hill. And they say many companies are already rounding the change you receive in a cash transaction to the nearest nickel. But they think, some expert thinks, that the U.S. should have ditched the nickel instead, because the nickels are even more expensive to produce. But we're working on that. Last year marked 20 consecutive years that nickel production costs remained above the coin's face value.

And so what the Common Sense Act is going to do is have the Treasury test a redesigned lower-cost nickel that must ensure it saves money while continuing to work in vending machines. Because if people are expecting to still use, see, most vending machines take dollars, and then you get change. However, the vending machine still has to give you the money back, and the right money back. So you have to get that nickel back. I think eventually we're going to just start seeing these cards where you put in a card and then the money comes back on your card, something more digital. But because of all the fraud, there's been a lot of hesitancy to that. So nickels don't necessarily contain

0: Desde el juego hasta el espectáculo, Montgomery Parks es tu pase para disfrutar del verano en familia. Trae a los niños a Parks Playhouse Junior para disfrutar de espectáculos de marionetas gratuitos, obras de teatro y mucho más. 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
1: The most part, you know, if you don't touch money or you avoid nickels, you should be okay. You have to also, you know, we usually see nickel allergy more with people's button snaps on their jeans and pants or necklaces. They use a lot of our cheap jewelry, you know, uses, but they use zinc and nickel. So if they start to move more towards zinc, that could actually help people with allergies. Last year's Treasury Secretary Scott Bessent said efforts were underway to determine how to lower the cost of nickel production. I really foresee us eventually doing away with a lot of that type of currency. It's a shame because I kind of like having money in your hand. You know, I don't like the idea that everything is digital, where your account can just black out and then where's my money? So we have to have, I don't think any country is going to be comfortable with non-tangible currency, but we're going a little bit the other way, especially with crypto. I mean, crypto, that's invisible. And here we are exchanging crypto. I'm going to pay you with crypto. Okay. Can I see it? Nope. But your number is going to go up digitally. Now, can you change the coin's composition? Not easily. We're being told that attempts to make the penny cheaper failed. The cheapest metal available for them is steel, but it would still cost more than a penny to use it in a single coin. Plastics and polymers wouldn't work either. And why? Well, because counting machines are looking for metal. So they would have to revamp the whole industry. See, what they want to do is make the change without our current infrastructure being affected. So nickels are going to continue to look like how they've looked, but they're legal tender, just like pennies are. It's just there's a bill that's looking at the production of both. And it's currently in the House. It has to go to the Senate. I believe this bill is also linked to the Daylight Savings Time Act. It's in the House, I think, 308 to 118. And that's going to hopefully go to the Senate and then to Trump's desk to be signed, where we finally stop the biannual daylight savings time changes. But the Common Sense Act still has to go through the Senate and then signed into law before it could become in effect. But basically what that's doing is just reiterating that we're not really going to be making pennies anymore because we're losing money, which I agree with. We cannot be making money that's costing us more to make. The value of the penny is so low that, you know, you wonder if it's necessary. They could always legislate to start making pennies again. If the penny becomes ever so powerful, they can eventually do that if they want to. But if to make one penny, it's going to cost a lot more money, it's stupid. But the problem is nickels are even more expensive to make than pennies. They're thicker. They're, you know, dimes. I wonder how much it makes dime, because a dime is definitely smaller and less metal and not as heavy as a nickel. Nickels are nice. But yeah, they don't have a lot of nickel to them. So it'll be interesting to see what happens. 1-877-DOCTOLLY. Don't go away.

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Thank you all for tuning in. 1-877-DOCDOLLY, 1-877-DOCDALI. Big thanks to Talk Media Network for making the show happen. Big thanks to Daniel, our producer, and big thanks to y'all for tuning in. We really do appreciate it. Don't forget to follow us on Twitter or X at Dr. Dolly.

0: Yeah, Facebook, the Dr. Dahlia Show, and on YouTube, click like and subscribe. So I never liked the idea that Republicans or Democrats or independents are more, the home of one religion or demographic or another. You know, when you hear, yeah, well, women are usually Democrat. I know independent women, Democrat women, Republican women, socialist women. There's Jews. Jews are usually Democrat. No, they aren't. There's Democratic Jews. There's Republican Jews, just like Catholics, just like Mormons. Yeah, well, yeah, but Mormons are usually Republican. No, I mean, Senator Harry Reid was Mormon, and he was a Democratic senator. So we need to really, really get away from this idea that if somebody's a religion or somebody's a demographic, then they will fall under a certain political vein. You hear this with Latinos. There's a lot of Latinos, like, you know, Puerto Ricans, Cubans, more Republican. Mexico, Costa Rican, maybe more Democrat. No, if the values of that political party really ring with them, they are going to, they're going to align with it, and so ideologically. But the one thing, though, that was always supposed to be bipartisan, without question, is supporting one of our biggest allies in the universe, Israel. Democrats and Republicans, just since Israel's inception, support Israel because we have such a close relationship with them on military, defense, intelligence, access to the Middle East, using Israel to help maintain peace. I mean, Israel, America's not stupid. They know that Israel is their helicopter pad in the Middle East. And if anything goes down, they have access. Not unlike what happened where Europe's like, no, we're not going to let you use our bases. We're not going to let you. Israel gives America unfettered access to a lot. And so our relationship with Israel is very conducive and beneficial to America. It's not just about being nice to Jews and Catholics and Arabs who live in Israel. Huge Arab community in Israel. Huge Muslim community in Israel. It's not just about appeasing to them or the very strong LGBTQAI+ community in Israel. It's about, you know, what Israel does for America, and they do a lot. So there's never really, it wasn't that much of an issue when they said, we got to do our support for Israel. The legislators and the senators, and they all were like, yep, hands down, not a problem. Well, now we're starting to see a lot of anti-Israel sentiment, which really seemed to happen after thousands of them were murdered and attacked and raped and taken hostage by Hamas. So for some reason, Israel becomes a bad guy and all that. So you had 103 House Democrats and one Republican vote to defund Israel. Why? It shows the split in the Democratic Party. And it also shows the anti-Semitic sentiment. And it also shows their ignorance or them knowing exactly what Israel provides to them, but they don't know how to fight and how to work with the Democratic Socialists of America and this rising anti-Israel wave, that they're like, you know what? Let me just appease this for now. And we'll just, because my election and my career, you know, will still, you know, needs to outlive, what the complications that could happen if we defund Israel. And so it's really, really frightening. So basically this vote, this was an amendment that was spearheaded by Republican Thomas Massie, piece of work. And he put this forth and he voted for it. It's an amendment to stop funding, to not give, you know, the money to Israel. And the amendment failed 104 to 314. 103 Democrats voted in favor of defunding, Thomas Massey was the one Republican making it 104. 98 Democrats, thank God, voted against it. And 10 people that were there voted present. They didn't necessarily vote for or against because they didn't have a backbone. And so the Democratic leaders were interestingly split. House Minority Leader Hakeem Jeffries, he opposed it. Hakeem Jeffries is not a stupid guy. And he's met with Netanyahu. I think he's been to Israel multiple times. I have to double check that. He gets it. He gets it. As well as House Democratic Caucus Chair Pete Aguilar opposing the amendment. House Democratic Whip Catherine Clark voted for it. Nancy Pelosi voted for it. She's an idiot. The 10 Democratic present votes were Representatives Ami Barra, Chantel Brown, Janelle Bynum, Jared Huffman, Betty McCollum, Kelly Morrison, Chris Pappas, Mike Thompson. Now, the amendment to the fiscal 2027 funding bill for the State Department of National Security would have prohibited funds from the bill being used for Israel and reduced foreign military financing program by $3.3 billion, matching the amount that would be designated for Israel. This is according to The Hill. So, you know, this is what people don't realize is when you say in the news, why are we giving money to other countries and we don't get anything back? Okay, that's where, you know, that Trump's been making that argument with the World Health Organization, with the UN, going, why are we giving more? What are we getting out of it? But with Israel, that's a different story. Okay, with Israel, they're getting intelligence. They're getting tech. They're getting defense weaponry. They're getting access. So this isn't just money from America going, you know what, we're going to be nice. You know, we love Jerusalem, and you guys are keeping the sepulcher of Christ and the artifacts, you know, safe, and you're protecting the River Jordan, and you're protecting the Jewish and the Catholic and the Christian and the Mormon holy sites. You're protecting all that. So we're just going to do it out of the bottom of our heart, out of the goodness of our heart. No. Okay. America needs Israel. Even though we like to think that America is the most powerful thing and just can self-serve and be completely independent, the Middle East is a very, very delicate part of the world. It's large. That little baby sliver of land that Israel has, just barely can see it on a map in the whole huge, large Middle East that allows America to work with Israel to keep that region stable, especially with Iran interjecting their terrorism with Hezbollah and Hamas and all the other BS they're doing. And so, you know, we aren't going to be privy to all the behind the scenes, high clearance, confidential, classified detail and information. But when people say, you know, gosh, you know, why is, you know, Trump, you know, working with Bibi Netanyahu, why are they so, you know, why was Nixon, you know, helping Golda Meir in the 73 Yom Kippur War? Why does America keep? Well, because they know, you know, America's tech and advancement is coming from Israel. I mean, what we do, I can't even, you know, just, you know, we safeguard U.S. interests from an Israel standpoint, the cyber attacks, the terrorism. We're keeping a lot of these cells in check. And then Israel is, we meaning, you know, the Israel side of it, and I'm part Israeli. And the intelligence, the warnings, like, you know, Israel was made, you know, was able to figure out that there was going to be another assault on Trump and assassination attempt. Israel knows how to get wind of this. They've been able to, despite being outnumbered, despite having hardly any land, despite them, which really confuses me with the whole colonization argument. I mean, with every map, you always have to, and mind you, you know, I have family from there. I still have to squint to, on a map, see where it is. It's such a small, I think it's less the size of Rhode Island They can be a very, very powerful ally to America. And America knows that. Israel needs America, no doubt. But America needs Israel. So defunding and seeing the Democrats split, not cool. 1-877-DOC-DOLLY. Don't go away.
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6: Desde el juego hasta el espectáculo, Montgomery Parks es tu pase para disfrutar del verano en familia. Trae a los niños a Parks Playhouse Jr. para disfrutar de espectáculos de marionetas gratuitos, obras de teatro y mucho más. Después reúne a tu familia y amigos y ven al Parks Summer Concert Series de Montgomery Parks. Desde rock hasta K-pop, Montgomery Parks te ofrece los grandes éxitos sin complicaciones, sin entradas, sin atascos. 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Consulta el programa completo de verano en montgomeryparks.org.
7: News. I'm Ted Lindner. President Trump says his administration will release declassified documents that show evidence previous administrations worked to cover it up, mass voter fraud. Addressing the nation, the president on Thursday night claimed the FBI uncovered a scheme to award gift cards to fraudsters based on how many votes they cast.
8: It was pay, play, and cheat. The FBI agents working on the case believe that crimes were committed, yet the Biden Department of Justice slow-walked the investigation and killed it.
7: Senate Minority Leader Chuck Schumer, though, accusing the Trump administration of attempting to interfere in the midterm elections. And two people are dead in Texas following relentless rains and flash flooding.
9: A male near Comfort, who was swept away in an RV. Another is a female in Uvalde.
7: Texas Governor Greg Abbott. 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

And we are back on the Dr. Dolly Show, 1-877-DOC-DOLLY, 1-877-DOCDALI. This is another study about our health, which is not very earth-shattering, but it does remind you that there are some things you can do to slow your aging. So in this latest study, they say if you go to the museum, or you go to the theater, or a movie, you will be slowing down aging. I say it depends on the movie, because honestly, there's been a lot of crappy movies out there. But they say older adults in England who went to the cinema, museum, and theater had a lower biological age or physiological age than those who rarely did, even after they accounted for their income, their health, and lifestyle. Because, yeah, I mean, the average person who has time and money to go to the theater and the movies and go and see, you know, these plays, you think they have more money, but they already accounted for that. And they said the frequent cultural attendees averaged a physiological age of 66.9 years versus 69.9 for infrequent attendees, meaning it aged people 3 years by not doing it. So they even say that this drop was comparable to regular exercise. Now, I don't like when studies do that because, you still need to exercise. I don't want you going to see the Odyssey movie, which I'm looking forward to, and saying, okay, I sat through that for 2-3 hours, so there's my exercise for the day. No. But they think that maybe that engagement is conducive to your health. Now, our age, we have our physiological age or our biological age, right? You know, our physiological age sometimes can be higher than our actual age. We're putting on the miles. I always kind of think of the Harrison Ford, you know, it's not the years, it's the miles. That's how I feel. I feel for my age, I've been through a lot, I've done a lot, and I feel older than what my biological age should be. And that can actually cause more bodily decline. The study published in the Journal of Epidemiology and Community Health suggests that something as simple as going to the movies could keep that number lower. So how do they come up with this? Well, they looked at the English Longitudinal Study of Aging, which is this long-running national study tracking the health of older adults in England. They use a statistical method built to strip away the influence of personal traits that don't change over time, like your genetics or your personality, you know, which could explain why some people go to the theater or not, you know. But, they found in total of the 1,899 individuals that took part, 47% were male. There were 4,200 survey and health data rounds collected between 2004 and 2009, and they measured cultural engagement by going to the movie, the museum, an art gallery, theater, concert, or opera. Answers went from never to twice a month or more and were converted to a combined score from 0 to 15. On average, participants scored 4.3. Those who attended at least every few months averaged 7.3, while those who went twice a year averaged less than 2.3. So they found that your physiological age was actually improved for those who did. What's the big deal? Well, I think what we're seeing is older individuals who stay home and feel stuck at home and don't walk around, don't get out there, don't think, keep their brains, get into a very small bubble. They don't keep the juices flowing. And we think that going to the movies, going to these things help. Now, it's interesting because I used to go to the movies whenever I could. I mean, in the 80s, there was a good movie out there, Back to the Future, you know, Ghostbusters, I was there. Now that I'm older, I'm like, I don't know, that just doesn't sound that good to me. That movie doesn't sound, like, I want to see the Minion movie, but I don't want to be spending 30

bucks to go see the Minion movie. I'll wait till it's on, you know. Yeah. I did see the Toy Story movie because one of my sons really loves Toy Story. And, you know, he loved it ever since he was a little kid. He's like, Mom, will you go see Toy Story with me? You know, like, yeah, I have a little baby boy. So we did go and see that. You know, did we spend a lot? You know, we tried to go matinee, do what we could. But yeah, it's getting more ridiculous. And so it could be a sign of economics, even though they said they ruled out income. But when you go out and you have to navigate the driving and you have to have a conversation with who you're going through, because if you're going alone, you're navigating your transportation, the bus, the train, driving, then you're managing your money, you're watching something, you're thinking about it. You know, one thing that I learned is if I don't introduce myself to new information, I slow down. And I know it's harder to learn new information, but what I'm starting to do is try to force myself to learn and to relearn things. You know, my latest hobby now is to restudy the Constitution and our American history and the amazing battles at Yorktown and Benedict Arnold, who could have taken over West Point and screwed America over, because he was mad that the Congress was screwing him over. And apparently Congress and politicians have always been a pain in the butt. They were a pain in George Washington's butt. It's just politicians were always a pain. But I'm trying to relearn all that to work that old memory and try to regain new memory. Going to a museum, looking at art. Now, do I go to museums? Do I go to the theaters? Do I go to cinemas? I'm one of those twice a year people. No, I rarely go to the movies anymore. I'm busy. Now, I'm busy doing other things. But if I'm in New York or if I'm in a, you know, another country, yes, I will probably go to that museum. But in America, no. If I go to Washington, D.C., I go to the Smithsonian. Always. I love the Smithsonian. But, you know, the Air and Space Museum and all that, natural history. But no, I don't go to museums every day. Now, there's another reason is because we're all stressed with work. Is work aging us? Whereas somebody who does have time to go to the theater, go to an opera, go to a museum, not have the stress of everything else going on in life. But we really need to look at the moral to this is we really need to look at our biological our physiological age versus our true age. That's extremely important. You know, how we, you know, if our chronological age matches. Now that my age is getting up there, I'd like to, you know, have a younger physiological age than my actual chronological age and you know, year I was born. Can't change that. But you know, and so how does that happen? How do you feel younger? How do you make yourself younger? How do you, okay, well, one is, you know, live. Okay. You know, if your choice this weekend is to sit home and watch TV or to go and take a little hike, go and fish at a stream, go and visit something, do that. You know, I get so caught up in work that when my husband's like, what do you want to do this weekend? And I say, well, I'm working. Well, that not only does that's not healthy for me, that's not healthy for him. And so I've tried to make it now a habit of we're actively doing something. Now, this weekend, I have to go to my friend's memorial who passed. And I'm going to, before the memorial, take a run. It's going to be tight, but to Rocky Mountain State Park and do some hiking. And even though one of my friends is like, that's going to be tight. I mean, you're really going to try to do that all in one day? Yeah. And I think that's what's going to keep me younger. Plus, I want to see Rocky Mountain State Park. Even if I only get to do one small hike, to me, I could say I've been there. That's just what I have. So for me, I hit the parks. I don't hit the museums. How many times have I hit a national park or I've hiked? Okay, that's numerous times a year. Because to me, that is a huge it's a huge priority. So I don't care if it's museums, I don't care if it's theaters, I don't care if it's, you know, watching dance recitals. Get out there, do something, and make it something different than what you usually do. Try to learn something. See, me, I don't like to read at the museums. I'll look at the art, but then to stop and read everything, to me, I feel like maybe it's because I read all the time, you know, prepping for shows and things like that. But just do something different. Don't just stay home. 1-877-DOC-TOLLY, don't go away.

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back to the Dolly Show, 1-877-DOCADOLLY, 1-877-DOCDALI. So, sorry I haven't gotten to a lot of your listener calls and questions, and I promise I'm going to get to them. But one that stood out was one of my listeners wants to know why such crazy lunacy is coming out of the Democratic Socialists of America, and what could be the reasoning of people actually voting for Graham Plattner. But the idea that people are stupid, that seems to be the only, according to my listener, the only reason behind it. And no, I don't think it's that people are stupid. I think there's something else going on. When you have these Democratic Socialists who want to do away with the Senate, do away with the president, just make mayhem of everything, get away with the do away with the Electoral College, do away with the police, tax the rich. What they're doing is I am going to just implode everything and we're going to just start from scratch. What these guys want to do, and it's a different type of personality. I know a lot of us are impatient. Okay, we think there's a lot of, we got to drain the swamp in the government. The government is a pain, and it's unfortunate the way things get done, and the lobbyists and the special interests and the people more worried about their own political necks than their actual constituents. It's a sickness, it's a toxicity, and things have to change. And that's why Trump won twice, because people wanted the change. They don't want to be lied to, like what happened with Biden, who now has a memoir, which is a whole nother. Don't know why he would do that now with everything going on. I it's just, and again, did he really, really write the book? Did he really write it, or was it the auto pen? So that's a whole nother conversation for a different day. But despite people being impatient, you have some people that say, look, I am going to fix something methodically. And then you have other individuals that say, I'm just going to blow it up and we're going to start from scratch. It was interesting. I was talking to a doctor years ago about, how you'll get good staff and then the toxicity from some of the bad staff will then infect them, and then they'll start stealing, or they'll start. And I'm like, if everybody could, just stay who they are when we interview them. And my friend had said, oh, yeah, 2-3 times in my career, I just had to fire everybody. I go, say what? Even the good workers? Yeah. I just have to clean house. It's like having mold in the house. You just have to fire and then clean up. And then hopefully, for that type of toxicity to build, it'll take years as opposed to just days. And I never did that because I really wanted to keep the good staff. But that's how some people, though, think. That's the only way to fix it. Now, I'm not saying the Democratic Socialists, I'm not saying anything positive about them, but that's, I believe, their method. And they also want to be as far different from what the establishment Democrats are, or the establishment Republicans. If the established Democrats are, yeah, we're going to support Israel, they're our ally, they're our trade partner, they're our defense partner, the Democratic Socialists are going to be opposite of that. Well, we're standing behind Biden, and Democratic Socialists are like, no, sorry, gone. Well, older individuals are, Democratic Socialists are going to be like, no, we need age. Although Bernie Sanders is their fearless leader, so that's kind of interesting. And if you remember, Bernie Sanders got screwed over by the Clintons. So there's some love for Bernie Sanders with the DSA. But there's very anti-democratic establishment that has been brewing for years. And so the idea of we're just going to blow things up and then we are going to see what we're... But with that is a carelessness. There's a chaos and there's an expectation that things are going to fail. But that the failure is better than the current state. And they also make you think, remember, this is all, it's not that they're dumb. This is manipulation, what the DSA is doing. But they make you think that you've got nothing to lose, that things are so bad that even if they do fail,
it's a win because you were already at rock bottom. And this is what's so scary when you hear these celebrities saying, oh, God, I'm going to leave America. And I'm like, okay, you mean the multi-million dollars, tens of millions, hundreds of millions of dollars you made off of America and your Beverly Hills home, we're supposed to feel sorry for you? That you really need to flee and go to another country, really? I mean, it's this, we are all victims and we are starving and we are being beaten and imprisoned, and where if we don't go with them, we are going to all end in a concentration camp. Where are they coming up with this? Now, yes, does America deport like other countries? You know, if people are here, you know, in the country legally, whether it's Canada, U.S., Japan, whatever, do they get deported? Yes, they do get deported. Deportations happen. You know, if you came to the country illegally, if you're a criminal and you're here illegally, unfortunately, that's kind of what the U.S. law is. And you go anywhere else, you know, you could get deported. Biden should have never opened up the border and made people forget that the laws, you know, existed and still exist and can always be enforced. That's on him. But the average American citizen is not getting deported, is not getting, and I know there might be some naturalized, criminals that if they do criminal acts in America may lose their naturalization status. That's something that I think, Trump is looking at, but the average American is not getting deported if you're American. You were born here. The average American is not, homeless and starving. We have a lot of homeless people. And I don't really hear DSA. I don't hear the DSA fix that. Now, the free buses might fix that. When Mamdani does free buses, then the homeless can be on the bus. But that doesn't solve the problem for the everyday American who is worried about bus costs or their housing costs or their... So they make stuff up. They have all these talking points. You know, we're going to save the environment. We're going to, end the war on drugs. Wait, I think they want to end the war on drugs. Do you want to end, you might end the war on drugs, meaning stopping drugs, or end the war so that everybody has access to drugs? See, I'm thinking they want to stop drugs. Okay, well, then if you want to stop drugs, I'm assuming you want to secure borders so fentanyl and cartel isn't bringing fentanyl and stuff over the border. There's a lot of hypocrisy with that. And the strategy is, let's just say the opposite of everybody else. And they're trying to play the Trump card, how Trump won. He goes, this is stupid. This makes no sense. Why are we doing daylight savings time changes? Why is the border open? Why are we paying more for drug prices than other countries? And the DSA has seen how effective that is. So they want to do the same thing, but how do they do it if they're on the Democratic side? And the Democrats are not being very popular with what they're saying. Well, they go the other end. Are the DSA people, if they're really for, you know, middle America and lower income America, don't they want lower costs? They want universal health care. Well, the only way to do that is if you're working with this, you know, like Trump is doing by getting prices down. You can't be doing universal health coverage with $1,200 Ozempic. So, now people who like this, are they stupid? They might be. I just don't care. After being lied to about Biden being healthy and whatever, they're like, you know what? This person looks like at least they're going to tell us like it is. But they're not, because they're lying about what they're going to do. 1-877-DOC-DOLLY. Don't go away.

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4: Addressing the nation. I'm Ted Lindner, Fox News. President Trump addressing the nation on Thursday night, discussing voting integrity and as well as what can be done to help secure our elections in the future.
5: I've also ordered DHS to notify every state about non-citizens on their voter rolls and direct them to remove all ineligible voters from the lists immediately.
4: Fox's Aisha Hosni with more.
6: He has announced that he's declassifying a trove of documents that he claims reveals vulnerabilities in our election system. Those documents are now posted on the White House website. He's alleging that China hacked and gathered voter information on some 200 million Americans over a number of years. That includes names, addresses, voting affiliation. The president says intelligence officials that knew about this did not inform Congress.
4: Meantime, not everyone on board with the theme of President Trump's speech. Senator Chuck Schumer weighing in.
7: Donald Trump's speech tonight has nothing to do with the 2020 elections. It has everything to do with the 2026 elections. He's scared to death that he will lose in 2026. And so he's trying to change the subject.
4: SpaceX on Thursday backing out at the last second. The planned test flight for SpaceX's mega Starship rocket in Texas aborted within 1 second or so from blasting off after some of its 33 main engines failed to ignite. SpaceX founder and CEO Elon Musk saying two engines will be replaced before another launch is set. When it finally happens, it'll be Starship's 13th flight blasting off to shoot through space and halfway around the world. And Taco Bell says it's taken action due to the Cyclospora outbreak. The fast food chain saying in a statement it's pulled certain ingredients from some locations amid the outbreak of parasitic infections causing explosive diarrhea. The health and safety of our guests is our top priority, according to the Taco Bell Corporation, putting out a statement this week. 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
13: When the lights go down low and the wolves begin to howl, from somewhere between the paranormal and the abnormal, you're entering into the paranormal.

it is two steps back after you've taken one step forward. That is just life in general. But it's certainly the playbook about much of what we discuss on the program. Last night we got deep into conspiracies. But the reason that this is done the way that it is by design. They just don't want us to know that. They don't want us to know who's behind it. They want to give us hope that one day disclosure will come of UFOs and extraterrestrial life, of course. But meanwhile, it's one step forward, two steps back. What do I mean by that? Well, you've heard my excitement through the years. It's come and gone. I've gotten excited about some of the hearings. I've tried to say how big of a deal these are. And don't get me wrong, they are. And I stand behind the witnesses that are coming forward. I've told you who I think should be there, who I think has been a dud so far. And my opinion, and that's all it is, of how this should move forward. Lucky for us, we actually have some brighter minds than yours truly, who it appears are trying to push the football across the goal line, for those of you football fans in the audience. But I'm not optimistic. Well, since last week, when I sat here, I said, there's a possibility that the next round of UFO files could come as soon as tomorrow. But I did expect that it would come within the month. And what do you know, the next morning we wake up and find the file. I wish they would tell us about it, you know, so we can get ready. I mean, how do you expect journalists to really cover something if you don't tell them about it ahead of time? They usually call that an embargo, or you invite the media or make them

It's just so nonchalant, and there's no real schedule, as far as we know, to this, or no advanced warning. I mean, members of Congress, there's been reports that they are getting some advanced warning, but others say, no, we're not. So again, there's select individuals who have access to this information. But the fourth tranche, as they're calling them, of U.S. government UAP files were released. There were 40 of them in total. Documents, military sensor videos, NASA audio recordings, NASA photographs, all of this spanning the years 1948, so right after Roswell, to 2020. And several of the cases involve unusual aerial objects observed by military personnel. Very, very fascinating. Let's not discount those. Again, trained observers, trained eyes, pilots, they know what stuff should do. They know what it can't do. And some even remain unexplained. Remember, there's a good percentage of these that are unexplained. Even if some can be explained, great, put those in one basket, but let's focus on the unexplained basket. That is my opinion. Well, one of the reasons that I've soured a bit on this, at least at this point in time, and I reserve the right to get excited again at another point in time or to get sour on this at another point in time, because it is an ebb and flow. The Pentagon is now asking Congress for new authority to withhold certain unclassified records from public release under the Freedom of Information Act. Well, what's the problem with that, you might say? Well, it would allow the Department of Defense to block the disclosure of some controlled but unclassified information if officials determine its release could expose national security vulnerabilities and that the potential harm outweighs the public's interest. It's that trust me, bro, that we've talked about. You got to trust me with the evidence, even though I don't have any. Well, we have to trust the government that there's a national security risk, and that's why they're not releasing it. I mean, it's a convenient excuse. Could be the truth, could also be a cover-up. So while all the efforts have been talking about transparency, really this would significantly reduce public oversight of the Pentagon. More on that when we know it. They're asking Congress for the authority. Who knows whether Congress will give it to them or not? I suspect members like Luna, Burchett, Burleson, and others will fight back. And it's not just UFOs. It's really, I guess it runs the gamut. Just unclassified material as a whole. Well, Dr. Phil is weighing in on the latest Pentagon UAP releases, of all people. And he is now arguing that decades of government secrecy have fueled public distrust. Why? No, I mean, not why is that the case, but why is he saying this and why is he saying it now? What did he really say, though? He says newly released documents, videos, and recordings raise legitimate questions and that Americans deserve greater transparency of what the government knows regarding unidentified aerial phenomena. So, Dr. Phil is watched, or was watched, I'm not even sure if he's still on anymore. I don't watch daytime TV. I have a real life. But a lot of people have watched him, know who he is. That's why you have members of rock bands like Blink 182 and Tom DeLonge and others. Demi Lovato, I mean, the list goes on. There are these celebrities who say that they have had encounters. Maybe they will be used to push the football over the goal line one day. Will this turn out to be just a dud after we're all said and done with it? There's the UAP Science Advisory Council. Avi Loeb from Harvard University has been picked to head that. My only concern is I know my UFO history. I know the Robertson panel. I know about the Condon report.

0: I know about everything, the councils and the panels, you know, everything of the past that has been used as a means to discredit the phenomena and those involved in it. And so, yeah, there's people from all walks of life, 18 members on the council, Professor Avi Loeb heading it, and there is a skeptic, Michael Shermer, but there's others as well who are on this council. Even if they go into it with good intentions, there's no guarantee by the end of it that we won't be duped by this all. Because again, if they go in with, you know, these are the best and the brightest, and if they tell us there's nothing to see here, move on, grow up, many people will. And therein lies the problem. It goes around and around and around some more. Professor Avi Loeb will join us next.
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9: I'm Jeremy Scott, somewhere between the paranormal and the abnormal. So the UAP Science Advisory Council has been formed, part of the UAP Governance Board. And the founder The man tasked with heading this for the White House and the other agencies involved, AARO, the All Domain Anomaly Resolution Office, also the Office of the Director of National Intelligence, that's ODNI, and the FBI and the intelligence community. Those are all the players involved in the formation of the UAP Science Advisory Council, again, part of a larger UAP governance board. He is Professor Avi Loeb of Harvard University. Welcome back.
5: Thanks for having me.
9: My pleasure. So it was about a month ago that you posted, right after seeing the Disclosure Day movie, that you got a call and you were part of this council. Walk us through how this came to be.
5: A representative from ODNI, the Office of the Director of National Intelligence, offered a visit to my home. He was connected to me from AARO, from the All Domain Anomaly Resolution Office. And I met with him and he asked whether I'm willing to lead and establish a council that will advise the U.S. government about the science related to unidentified anomalous phenomena. And I obviously they had me at hello because this is a subject I've been working on with the Galileo project that I'm leading. In fact, I just came from a meeting of the Galileo project a few minutes ago, and we are able to identify objects in terms of their distance, velocity, acceleration within that project. And we are starting to see some anomalous objects, so it's very exciting. So the U.S. government collected over decades data, and I would be obviously delighted to help them figure out what the anomalous objects are. And since then, I assembled the council of 18 members, exceptional scientists with expertise in physics, oceanography, data analysis, statistics, psychology, where we can address all of the aspects of these phenomena that were reported by military personnel, the intelligence agencies, and the Pentagon. And of course, it's a mixed bag, but this is a serious matter because we're dealing with objects that are real, and some of them hover over strategic assets of the United States. So if you adopt the down-to-earth approach, the most realistic mindset, you would say, well, if these are technological objects, they're probably human-made. And in that case, these objects represent a national security threat. So I'll be glad to help the Pentagon, the intelligence agencies, fulfill their mission. We know about the Chinese spy balloon that was shot down in 2023. And when I go to the kitchen and I find an ant, I get alarmed because I know there are many more ants hiding in the sink. And so for every Chinese spy balloon, there must be many drones and balloons that are not recognized, and they may be called orbs. And if we identify their nature, their origin, we will help the Pentagon, the intelligence agencies, do their job. And I would feel my time is not wasted if we do that. The second possibility is, of course, that maybe a small subset of these objects are not human-made. And in that case, it would be the biggest discovery ever made by humanity. So I'm happy to be part of that. We shall see. I mean, the quality of our deliberations will depend on the quality of the data that we receive. And it's like a detective story where based on clues, we can get to the bottom of it. So I'm very much looking forward to that. And we already submitted a request for more than 50 items of information to the U.S. government based on known incidents.
9: You've submitted what now?
5: More than a request for more than 50 items of information related to known incidents of UAP from the past. There is also parallel to that, there are batches of data being released There were four of them, one on May 8th, another one May 22nd, a third one on June 12th, and most recently on July 10th, we had the fourth batch of data. And in addition, you know, we are hoping to get more data declassified following the directive from President Trump. The mindset of the U.S. government, I should say, is very cooperative, and that's a big change from what used to be the case a decade ago when the U.S. government was reluctant of disclosing anything, and especially of collaborating with scientists, because any such data represents the inability of members of the Department of War, the Pentagon, or the intelligence community in terms of them fulfilling their duty, their job. I mean, the defense budget in the U.S. for 2026 is $1 trillion. They're supposed to figure out the nature of objects in the sky, and yet they fail in some cases. So for a government organization to admit that they're not doing their job, that's a very unusual occurrence. But moreover, for them to come forward and ask for help from scientists, that's even more unusual. And to me, I mean, it's clear that they have, they think that some of these objects might not be human-made, because if they were absolutely sure that they're human-made, they would write a report that is classified to the Secretary of War, Pete Hegseth, and that would be it. But if they're approaching a scientist like myself, that means that they have evidence for things that do not resemble any of the technologies that we possess right now. And it's not just the United States, it's also adversarial nations. Technologies around the world are very much in step with among the different nations. So if there is, if there are objects moving in ways that are not consistent, then you know, they must be puzzled. They are baffled by this data, and they're approaching scientists to be part of the analysis and interpretation of this data.
0: Okay, so you say that the council has requested more than 50 items. I guess what was the promise or the understanding when you were picked for this council as far as what information would be provided to you? What could you ask for?
5: Yeah, so anything that does not compromise national security is a fair game. And the problem with some of the data is that it was collected by classified sensors. And that means that the U.S. does not want adversarial nations to be aware of the quality of the sensors being used. So it's not about the targets being classified. It's the sensors used to collect the data on the targets. And that involves actually quite a large portion of the data that is currently classified. But if you go back in time, you know, decades, then obviously whatever was detected back then has no relevance to the battlefield today. And so we can see documents, information in the released files that go all the way back to 1947, you know, almost 80 years ago. And that is quite remarkable, given that the U.S. government for many years pretended that there is nothing out there, that this subject was stigmatized. But when you see that those documents, you realize that the subject was discussed by very serious people for 80 years.
0: Professor Avi Loeb is with us. We got to pause. He's part of the UAP Science Advisory Council. Somewhere between the paranormal and the abnormal. I'm Jeremy Scott. We'll be right back.

0: DMV, un solo accidente puede cambiar tu verano en segundos. 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
12: Fox News, I'm Sue Guzman. President Trump says he has proof of foreign interference in U.S. elections.
13: 18 states have been bought, stolen, or hacked by China. Yet those responsible for sounding the alarm instead kept the information secret and hidden. They did not disclose to me as president or to anyone else.
12: He says he has authorized the declassification of the documents outlining the alleged interference. Two people dead in flash flooding in Texas. Commander of the Texas Military Department, Major General Tom Seltzer, says the state has deployed 10 helicopters to rescue people in need.
14: 8 UH-60 Blackhawks and 2 heavy lift Chinook helicopters. They're forward staged across San Antonio, Austin, Hondo, Uvalde, Fredericksburg, and Kerrville.
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17: Paranormal News, I'm George Henry.
7: Medical advancements are being made in space. The first ever diagnostic X-rays have been taken. Researchers captured high-quality X-ray images aboard SpaceX's Fram-2 mission using a portable imaging system designed to operate in microgravity. Until now, ultrasound has been the only medical image technology available. The new system produced clear images of hands, arms, the chest, pelvis, and abdomen, while also demonstrating it could inspect spacecraft equipment. Scientists say portable X-ray technology could help astronauts quickly diagnose broken bones, lung conditions, dental injuries, and other medical emergencies on long-duration missions where returning to Earth isn't an option. The milestone marks a significant step toward expanding healthcare capabilities for future lunar and Mars explorers. Hear paranormal news every hour on Into the Paranormal.
17: Mystery has been lacking is a lot of hard science.
18: A newly appointed UAP advisory council has been put together by the White House.
19: Harvard University science professor Avi Loeb was appointed to head up a new group to study this phenomenon.
20: To move beyond stories, anecdotes about spooky things in the night sky, to move and get clearer data than the grainy videos and blurry photographs we're all used to seeing.
21: The disclosure is going so well that you need something like this to tamp everything down, and I'm afraid that this panel is going to be another Robertson panel.
22: From the cold, dark depths of a secret dungeon, somewhere deep in the remote Pacific Northwest, you're traveling into the paranormal with Jeremy Scott.
23: All right, talking with Professor Avi Loeb tonight about the UAP Science Advisory Council, part of the UAP Governance Board, put together by the White House, Arrow, ODNI, and the intelligence community. That doesn't scare you, Avi, working within the intelligence or with the intelligence community, does it now?
24: No, I mean, if we find some human-made objects, that would be of great relevance to what they're doing to in terms of national security. But not at all. I mean, for me, the focus as a scientist is more on objects that cannot be explained easily within the performance envelope of human-made technologies. And the question is whether there is something of that nature, and time will tell. You know, it could be in the form of high-resolution images that, beyond any reasonable doubt, will show evidence for non-human-made technologies. Or it could be an object maneuvering in unusual ways. Or it could be materials from a crash site. That, of course, will be the best, because then we can analyze it in our laboratories, and it's easy to tell if the material was obtained from outside the solar system.
23: Okay, so as far as the council, you picked the participants, or you suggested members to join the council and they were approved, or how did that go?
24: Well, I selected the members based on several considerations. First of all, I started by selecting a few very young people because they don't have a baggage. There are lots of people with opinions on this subject. You know, if you look at the people with opinions, that's the majority of the people talking about it. They're skeptics and they're believers. And by the way, both of them have a problem with the approach that I'm taking, which is evidence-based. The believers say, we don't need evidence. We already know that. The skeptics say, we don't need evidence because there is nothing there. And both of them are not willing to be humble enough to learn from data, not from stories. You know, if you look at human history, it's full of stories. And in the areas of politics, it's all about stories. You know, a politician is successful if that politician tells a story that people believe in and find attractive. And the same is true in religion. But that's not the way for us to learn about the physical reality that we share. The way to learn about that is from an arbitrator, which is called nature. Nature, when we explore data on nature by using instruments to collect it, then eventually we can learn what the physical reality is. You know, everyone agreed on Earth, all humans, including the biggest authorities, agreed that the Earth is at the center of the universe. Because you see the sun, for example, moving in the sky. Obviously, the sun moves around the Earth, right? But then it became clear to both Copernicus and Galileo that that's not the case. In fact, the sun moves in the sky because the Earth is spinning. And it turns out that the Earth moves around the sun. Okay, so it's not a popularity contest. If you go back 1,000 years, you would do a poll and everyone would agree that the Earth is at the center, but that's wrong. So it's not about convincing people on social media about your opinion or expressing your opinions on social media, which most people try to do. It's about collecting, like in a detective story, collecting the clues that will guide us towards the truth. That's the scientific method, not getting to a premature conclusion. And most people are not, do not have the patience. They want instant gratification. So the question, are we alone? It can be answered because I have an opinion. I believe in it or I don't believe in it. And how dare you look for evidence because I already know the answer. That's a very bad approach because it might be wrong. And I'm trying to pursue is, let's not make a statement until we have definitive evidence for that. Now, it's possible the U.S. government may have that. We haven't seen that. Okay, so just people telling us stories about that evidence is not enough. We have to see the evidence. And hopefully, either the U.S. government will share the evidence. If it's conclusive, then we will all be convinced. Or if the evidence is not conclusive, we can get new evidence. We can build new sensors that would document these unidentified objects. And we'll get to the bottom of it by having more clues. Just like a detective, just like a kid learns about the world. Not by prejudice, not by opinions, not by what other people tell you, not but. So my point is very, really simple. My motto is, let's keep our eyes on the orbs, not on social media, which is basically what basketball coaches tell their players. They say, keep your eyes on the ball. Most people keep their eyes on the audience. And it's really strange when I look at social media, all I see are attacks, either from skeptics or believers, on the scientific approach towards this subject. And that's why the subject was very foggy. You know, we didn't really know. There are lots of uncertainties. You don't know whether to believe the skeptics or to believe the believers. And the way to figure it out is by seeing the actual evidence that will convince everyone. And that is possible. If we have a high-resolution image of these objects, we can tell what they are. If we have fuzzy data, we cannot. Now, most of the time, in the context of science, most of the time we live in uncertainty because the data is not good enough. What do you do about it? You don't complain. You don't rush into conclusions. You just say, here are the steps necessary for me to get enough clues to get to the truth. That's what science does. For that, you need resources. Money to be invested in new sensors that will collect new data, and then you can look at the data. You need to do work. It's not just sitting on your chair and making your comments known to the world through social media. That's not the way to solve it. The way to solve it is to dedicate hard work into collecting the data, collecting new data, because we can't go back in time and improve the data from reports of years ago. But what we can do if the data is not good enough is to build new set of sensors and improve it, and then get to the bottom of it and get sharper images, get more information about these objects from different sensors. And we actually, the consul came up with a list of sensors that we recommend the U.S. government uses, and we sent the list to them just earlier this week.
23: All right, we're going to pause with Professor Avi Loeb of Harvard University and head of the UAP Science Advisory Council working for the U.S. government.
22: Into the paranormal.
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2: Considered by most, optimized curcumin is one of the few bioavailable and highly absorbable curcumin products on the market. 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Since most chronic diseases have inflammation, our optimized curcumin seems to be a perfect addition to any nutritional program. 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It protects our healthy cells even from radiation. 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
3: 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I'm actually tired of doing all the phone numbers.
4: Okay.
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3: Nice job.
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23: Coming together on this UAP Science Advisory Council. Not everyone's going to always agree, but at least you're in agreement in the mission, at least at this point.
24: Yeah, so that's the good thing about the council, that everyone agrees that the evidence will guide us. And for example, we had a discussion yesterday where a few people didn't agree with each other, but everyone agrees that we should collect more data or we should get more data from the government in order to figure it out. So we agree about the method by which we can learn more about these objects. And, you know, that I was asked several months ago when Vice President J.D. Vance said that UAP are demons based on religious texts. And I was asked about it, and I said that, you know, I don't have a problem with people claiming they are demons or anything else, as long as everyone agrees that by collecting more evidence about them, by studying them, we can learn about their true nature. Now, I should also mention that, the most unusual reports recently are about orbs, and there was a letter written by the director of the All Domain Anomaly Resolution Office, John Kozlowski. It was written on June 5th, where he reports about an event in October 2023, where orbs were seen to be splitting to smaller orbs and moving in ways that cannot be understood as drones or flares and lasting for hours. And so the bottom line was that 40% of the phenomena during that event that was documented by FBI agents that cannot be resolved, cannot be associated with human-made technologies. And that's very interesting. Now, at the same time, you know, orbs could be, for example, a result of a natural phenomena. We know about ball lightning. This is a phenomenon that occurs during stormy days. And first, there were reports about it for centuries, people were saying they see a basketball size glowing ball of unknown origin appearing and then disappearing after a few seconds. And the scientific community, the mainstream, completely dismissed and ridiculed the subject as not being real. But eventually, the change happened in 2012, where in China there was an instrument, a spectrometer that was monitoring a storm, and then it recorded the spectrum of a ball lightning, and it was realized that, yeah, in fact, the most dominant elements are, for example, silicon, calcium, elements that are found in soil. And that actually supported a model, a theory that ball lightning originates from the deposition of energy in soil, creating an aerosol, a cloud of nanoparticles made of silicon. And when those get oxidized, there is energy being released that triggers the release of heat and light from such an object. So this is an example where it ended up in the mainstream of science. There were several papers written about it in the most prestigious journals, and there was a better understanding of what it's made of, these ball lightnings. But initially, for centuries, the mainstream of science dismissed it. And these ball lightnings cannot explain the orbs that are observed, because the report from AERO is about orbs that last for hours, whereas the ball lightnings are only a few seconds. Also, the orbs from AERO are not necessarily in stormy conditions. So there is no lightning in the sky that could have triggered that. So that's an example of how a scientific understanding can be accomplished. And most importantly, it's for the scientific community not to dismiss or ridicule a subject. Because in this case of ball lightning, it ended up being real. But it was dismissed until, by chance, it was recorded by instruments. And the reason was that these events are rare and they are transient. So it's difficult. Once you notice it, it's difficult to record it because it's very short-lived. Another interesting example of a potential source for orbs is laser beams. You know, we can, in principle, shine lasers and produce a hotspot in the atmosphere. The military is using that. There are programs that were discussed publicly where two lasers meet at a point and generate a ball of light there. And there are also, now there is the use of lasers for destroying ballistic missiles or drones. So definitely lasers are being used by the military. And the question arises as to whether laser produced plasmoids, these could account for the orbs. And the answer is probably not for those that were reported by AERO, because they were reported across large distances, many kilometers away. And for that, you need a laser that we don't have, of order a gigawatt or so, and you need to focus the beam across 10 kilometers. That's frankly impossible with current technology. So one has to go into the details of what was detected in terms of the orbs, for example, in order to rule out specific models for them. But when I look at social media, what I see is people dismissing it up front without even, and saying, how dare you discuss these models? But it's not a question of how dare you. That's not the way science is done. It's not how dare you and please apologize for talking about lasers. No, you shouldn't be, you should just check the numbers and see if it works or not. That's the way a detective works.
23: Based on what you've told us so far, it does appear that the council has met several times. Are these in-person meetings? Are these virtual meetings?
24: These are virtual meetings because people are spread around. So, and also people have different calendar commitments. So far we met several times online.
23: All right. And this is part of a larger UAP governance board, right? This council then reports to someone above them, and then likely above the chain of them would be Arrow or ODNI or the White House or something?
24: Yeah, so there is a body that looks into the classified data, and what we see from it are the declassified materials coming out in the different batches. There were four of them so far. And that body involves representatives from the Office of the Director of National Intelligence, the White House, the FBI, the All Domain Anomaly Resolution Office in the Pentagon, the intelligence community. So we report to that body, but we very much hope to have access to additional information. And my sincere hope is, since we are dealing only with unclassified data, we will be completely transparent and communicate to the public what we find. So stay tuned. I mean, history does not need to repeat itself. In fact, it's much more encouraging now that the US government works with scientists. And it's much better than Steven Spielberg's movie, where people who are trying to find the truth, the main characters, have their car crashed against the moving train. You know, my car is completely intact, and the government is seeking a partnership in figuring out these objects. So I think we should be hopeful that the future will be better than the past, and the best is yet to come.
23: Yes. And your thoughts just on President Trump and his directive to declassify the UAP files, and maybe where you see the council's work fitting in with this?
24: Yeah, so obviously all of this is a result of President Trump's directive, and I find it to be extremely important. And depending on what we find, he may be remembered in history as for this particular act more than anything else. If we end up finding, for example, that we're being visited by some non-human made technologies, but that remains to be seen. And I think it will bring us to a better place no matter what, because it will put the speculations to rest, and we could all figure out what these objects are and if they happen to be explained as natural phenomena or human made objects, so be it. We can move on and stop talking about them. However, there is also a chance that we will end up concluding that there is something else out there. And of course, that would be a huge revelation that will have a very large impact on the future of humanity.
23: Professor Avi Loeb, thank you so much for coming on the program. Make sure to follow him on Medium. He writes there almost every day, if not every other day, right?
24: Yes, sometimes twice a day. Yeah,
23: wow.
24: Depending on content, of course. And it's not a routine. It's just whenever I have something to talk about, I mention it.
23: Thank you again, Professor Avi Loeb, for coming on the program. It was a pleasure talking with you.
24: Thanks for having me.
23: Absolutely. We'll continue somewhere between the paranormal and the abnormal. 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
12: Of election interference. I'm Sue Guzman, Fox News. President Trump addressing the nation Thursday night. He addressed and focused on part on his concerns about election security from the past several years.
26: Election integrity has been a focus of President Trump's second term. In his national address, he refocused on maintaining the sanctity of America's elections and pointed a finger at whom he claims is trying to interfere.
27: The People's Republic of China carried out what is believed to be the largest compromise of election data in history.
26: He's released once classified documents he says proves it was a coordinated effort by China on many fronts. The president also claimed China attempted to influence the 2020 election for former President Joe Biden. Gernal Scott, Fox News.
12: The United States expanding its attacks on Iran. Fox's Jennifer Griffin reports the U.S. military now targeted roads and bridges based around Bandar Abbas, a port city in the Central District with a key position near the Strait of Hormuz. Fox's Lucas Tomlinson has more from Tel Aviv.
28: The indication from Central Command, it appears that these strikes are ongoing, and this comes on top of the three waves of American airstrikes launched yesterday. And while CENTCOM says this is the fifth straight night of airstrikes. Really, they've been going on for more than a week, going back to July 7th, when President Trump made the decision to ramp up this conflict and turn it back into a major military operation. We're seeing F-35 stealth fighter jets being launched from bases in the region. We're also seeing fighter jets from the USS George H.W. Bush and the USS Abraham Lincoln F-18s. You also have F-35s aboard Lincoln. You also saw this blockade being enforced, that oil tanker getting its stack shot off by those Hellfire missiles, likely from a drone.
12: And the latest round of strikes has concluded. 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

0: far stranger than we'd like to believe. You're headed somewhere between the paranormal and abnormal. Into the paranormal.
1: You know, I wish I did have more time to dig into the UFO files. We dig into them on the show, and that's kind of, I'm using that as my research time, because there are hours and now hours that one could spend. Billions of people have gone to war.gov/UFO over the past couple of months since the first files were dropped. More should be expected every couple of weeks or so. They sometimes drop every 2 weeks or so, or every 3 or 4 weeks, whatever the case happens to be. But about every month, we're getting some new stuff. And there's a lot of records that have to be gone through, and hopefully they are being categorized and archived that way, and they're not just being thrown into a bin. I know many people are actually disappointed that some of the data that is being released doesn't have simple things like metadata in it, and so it makes SEO just a nightmare, and searching and finding this stuff, that's really hard to do. But there are organizations that are doing everything they can to preserve this information. And so kudos to organizations like the National UFO Historical Records Center. NUFOHRC.org is their website. And actually, from the National UFO Historical Records Center, we have tonight on the program with us Barry Roth. Barry has been interested in the UFO subject since he was 15. He's been a passionate researcher and has read hundreds of books and reviewed unclassified documents and related subject material. Barry joined the Mutual UFO Network in 1999. He was tasked with putting together an information and education program on the history of UFOs. His research covers military involvement, law enforcement, and pilot encounters, multiple witness sightings, and physical trace evidence. He's also the author of the book, A Brief History of Ufology, 1841 to 2011, Significant UFO Events Through the Modern Era. Barry, welcome to the program.
2: Hi, Jeremy. Thanks for having me on.
1: Absolutely. So fascinated with UFO history, huh?
2: Yeah, I have been since as a teenager, and reinterested. You know, you get interested in the subject matter.

0: Desde el juego hasta el espectáculo, Montgomery Parks es tu pase para disfrutar del verano en familia. Trae a los niños a Parks Playhouse Junior para disfrutar de espectáculos de marionetas gratuitos, obras de teatro y mucho más. 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
1: On the west side of Denver, and I was like, yeah, right. So I drove my car, drove there, and sure enough, there was a store, a retail store. They were selling UFO information and books and paraphernalia, and there was an elderly gentleman there, and I ended up talking to him for 2.5 hours, and I walked out with my field investigator, three-ring binder, and junior ID card. It turned out I was talking with John Schussler, co-founder of MUFON, and joined MUFON and the Colorado chapter shortly thereafter.
2: All right. So you mentioned the Gulf Breeze incident. That was down there in Florida. It was in the Panhandle area, maybe 87, 88 time frame.
1: Yeah, around the 88, somewhere around there. Started late 80s, actually went into the early 90s, involved Ed Walters. And some very controversial photos.
2: What did those photos show?
1: Well, I mean, the photos were basically of actual craft. They were extremely clear. That's the funny thing. We're so used to looking at blurry objects that when you see something clear, you automatically get suspicious. But it involved these photographs that he, it started off basically, he goes outside his house. I don't know if he's stargazing and a craft flies above him, light shines down. He can smell a combination of ammonia and cinnamon. And he starts to rise up off the ground as if he's being taken. He fights and struggles and ends up, the beam is released. It takes off. He tells his wife can smell that odor on his clothes. And he eventually gets himself a camera. He was a contractor by nature, a general contractor, and starts carrying a camera, and he starts taking these photographs of very clear pictures of UFOs. Now, the Mutual UFO Network got involved, and at one point they gave him an, this is when the Instamatic cameras were there, the Polaroid Instamatics, picture would come out, you'd shake it till it for a minute and it would come clear and you could see the photo. So they gave him a camera and they actually sealed the back with wax. They dripped candle wax on it to make sure he didn't open it up to try to fool around with the film. And then after a few days, he said he had some great photos. He gave it back. The wax seal wasn't broken. MUFON developed the film. This was regular film, not obviously the Instamatic film. And there was clear pictures of UFOs there. So MUFON believed that he really was taking photographs. Ground Saucer Watch thought they were hoaxed. There wasn't I think KUFOS also did too, Center for UFO Studies. So there was a question of whether they were real or not. I did write a letter, actually, the only way I could communicate with Ed Walters. I wrote to an old P.O. box. Sure enough, he got the letter. He answered it. This was about 2019. He said he was totally out of the UFO business, didn't want anything more to do with it. He gave everything over to Dr. Bruce McAbee at that point to handle.
2: Interesting. So that was the case that kind of hooked you?
1: Well, it was the one that actually hooked me at 20 when I was back when I was 15 years old was an incident that occurred in 1951. And this was the Gander Air Force Base incident. So I'm reading a Time magazine about an incident that occurred over 20 years ago while I was sitting at my parents' kitchen table. And it was just fascinating. The Lieutenant Graham Bethune was one of the pilots of this military transport plane with 31 personnel. And they were flying basically at the U.S. Canadian waters up in the Northeast. They had left Gander Air Force Base. And at one point, Bethune looks down and he sees what appears to be a small city. He's not really sure what he's looking at. And he calls into to the Air Force Base saying, hey, is there any ship traffic down there that you know of? He's like, no, you're in the middle of the Atlantic. There's no ship traffic. And so they keep their eye on it. And all of a sudden, this light moves up rapidly. Turns out, estimated measurements were about 1,800 miles per hour, moves up rapidly towards the aircraft, and it changes colors as it moves up. It's red, it's blue, it becomes

0: purplish, reddish orange, and then it fixes itself off of his wingtip, and they can see it's about a 300-foot circumference disc, and all 31 personnel on the craft could see it, and there was a lot of personnel in the back, and then there was a flight crew of three in the front. They could all see it. Then it moved about 5 miles off their wingtip, and then eventually took off at a 45-degree angle with some instantaneous acceleration. And I'm thinking to myself as I'm reading, I was like, what could this be? It sounds like it's not, you know, terrestrial. That's the event actually that hooked me.
1: Have you had personal sightings, Barry?
0: I have. I've had, you know, you look up enough and or you drive out in rural areas. So my first sighting actually was I was 8 years old. I remember waking up in the middle of the night and just having a sense to go to my window, and I snapped open the shade. There was an orange orb that was moving across the sky.
1: All right, that's a perfect spot to pause. We'll continue. An orb shooting across the sky, looking out his bedroom at 8 years old. Back with Barry Roth in a moment.
2: Into the paranormal.
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1: Tonight from the National UFO Historical Records Center, I'm talking with Barry Roth. Barry, continue. You having this childhood UFO sighting.
0: Yeah, so I was 8 years old. I'm looking out my window. I woke up in the middle of the night, went out, looked out my window, saw this orange orb moving across the sky. It stopped and then took off straight up. Really didn't think much of it. Thought it was weird. Went back to bed. Had another sighting at 17, driving home from high school. Looked sort of like a blimp. had a weird arm coming off the top of it at an angle, followed it for about an hour until I got low on gas and went home. Had a friend of mine, turned out the next day, also followed it from where he lived, and he followed it for about 90 minutes. Didn't know anything about properly reporting a UFO or anything like that, so didn't see anything in the media afterwards. But I've had a variety of other sightings driving home from the mountains. I moved to Colorado in 97, coming home from the mountains, saw a strange cylinder-shaped object at night, and it had red sparkles coming off of it and then disappeared. My wife and I had a sighting at a community pool together, a black square moving across the sky, even saw a private aircraft pass in front of it, watched it for about 10 minutes as it moved across the sky. More recent sightings about 5 years ago, it was very strange. I was driving to work. It was in the middle of the day. It was the middle of the morning, quarter to 11 in the morning. Remember on the Tuesday, bright blue skies, busy traffic intersection, and saw four white orbs in the shape of a Y. Two at the top, one in the middle, one at the bottom. The two at the top quickly exchanged position. The one at the bottom was moving back and forth, horizontal fashion. I was trying to pull over to a parking lot so I could film it, but I couldn't get over. Traffic was so thick. Then all the white orbs merged together and disappeared. I had another sighting about a year after that out in my backyard. Saw a very large oval-shaped object with a white light that just kind of blinked back and forth rapidly. It was about a 10-second sighting, moving at a 45-degree angle. It was a huge object, though. So you look up enough, you get to see stuff.
1: All right, back to those two incidents you mentioned, the Gulf Breeze incident in Florida and the Gander Air Force incident in Newfoundland. Are there any records on those in the National UFO Historical Records Center?
0: Yes, we do have records, certainly on both. We have records from certainly in the Gander Newfoundland Air Force Base incident. So we have a collection of, we're fortunate enough to have all the major civilian UFO groups' files under one roof. So we have CUFOS, the Center for UFO Studies, started by J. Allen Hynek in 1973. He was the original scientific advisor for Project Blue Book from 52 to 69. He suspected there was definitely a scientific approach to this and started his own organization and his own investigations with CUFOS. We also have NICAP, the National Investigative Committee on Aerial Phenomena, started in 56 by a physicist, Townsend Brown, eventually taken over by Major Donald Kehoe, the OG of investigators. Some fascinating files. At one point, NICAP in the mid-60s had over 14,000 members. That's pretty amazing considering that MUFON today in 43 countries has about between 5,000 and 6,000 members. So a lot of people wanted to know about ufology back in the mid-60s without the weirder contactee stuff involved. We also, amazingly enough, Dave Marler, our executive director and founder of the National UFO Historical Record Center, was able to secure the APRO files, the Aerial Phenomena Research Organization, that had been missing for 35 years, sitting in a basement of Brian and Tina Myers. So after they read about New Fork, the National UFO Historical Record Center, they decided that's where these files needed to live. Remember, these files were untouched for 35 years, and APRO was the original civilian research organization that was formed back in 1952 in Wisconsin. It had moved for a few years into New Mexico around Alamogordo, but actually settled up finally in Tucson, Arizona. Jim and Coral Lorenzen were the founders. Unfortunately, they didn't have a good succession plan for when they passed, and they passed within a year of each other. In a panic, I think Jim Lorenzen gave it to a friend of his, Brian and Tina Myers. We now have the APRO file. So we got the big three, along with other great domestic groups, Cleveland Ufology Group. But we also now have international files, such as the British UFO Research Association, BUFORA, sent over on pallets by ship by Philip Mantle. We have the Australian files, ACOS. Of course, we have copies of all the Project Blue Book files and binders and on microfiche. So besides a lot of private collections, too. So we have quite a bit of data set filing information to research. We have tens of thousands of newspaper clippings that speak to the narrative of the events that occurred throughout history, interviews, audio and video with the witnesses. We certainly have archival and artifact things such as like the glove, the melted tips of the glove of the Stefan Mihailik incident that occurred at Falcon Lake. In 67, we have sketches, beautiful sketches from the witnesses of events that they saw. So we're very excited about it, and we got a lot of work ahead of us to do.
1: Yeah, about those early organizations, you kind of did, you named them, but without them doing this work back, 60, 70, 80 years ago, whatever the case happens to be, we wouldn't have near any of the documentation that we do now.
0: That's correct, because it was the civilian organizations that really kept things in check. Look, I mean, there was different iterations of the Air Force investigation into UFOs. There was Project Sign, which started at the very end of 1947. That had a very controversial report. An estimate of situation where half of the group believed that, in fact, non-human intelligence was responsible for some of these sightings. The other half of the group thought everything was prosaic in nature. Eventually was blown off by General Hoyt Vandenberg, didn't believe there was enough evidence to show that there was extraterrestrial evidence in nature. That eventually morphed into Project Grudge, which the name sounded as bad as the actual organization. They were, pretty much a debunking part of the Air Force. And then for a brief moment, Project Blue Book under Edward Ruppelt was formed, and they really did want to investigate. They wanted to put spotting stations up in northern New Mexico because the amazing amount of sightings that were occurring out of there, great number in the late 40s, early 50s. Fractioned grid cameras, basically that to measure known spectral analysis of light versus unknown spectral analysis of light, and they could benchmark it. So there's some good stuff that was coming out of that. In Blue Book, you had J. Allen Hynek as the scientific investigator who came aboard. Pretty much they cut a lot of the funding off from Ruppelt. Everything changed, and ultimately Project Blue Book became just a kind of a public relations arm of the Air Force. Then they were pretty much fed the nutty stuff, the contactee or explained sightings or hoax sightings. So the real juicy stuff was still being investigated by the Air Force, mostly out of the 4602nd.
1: Right. So what is in the archive at the Record Center right now? Are these all primarily digitized documents, or is there an actual warehouse where you can sift through dusty documents?
0: Well, we do have, once again, we have a lot of different organizations' files, but the big three being CUFOS, NICAP, and APRO reside. So through the generosity of the Rio Rancho Public School System and the city of Rio Rancho, they repurposed two buildings at Martin Luther King Elementary. These were the overflow trailers. When the school gets filled up, the kids go in these big trailers. So they took two of the trailers, they repurposed it, spent over $500,000 refurbishing it, and donated it to us, the National UFO Historical Record Center. We pay $1 a year to lease it. All security measures, bulletproof glass. We have a big giant iron gate, a rolling gate that you need badge access. And that's where the files, those UFO civilian research files, that without them, we'd only have the military files.
1: Right. We got to pause with Barry Roth. We'll continue right after this.
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15: News. I'm Sue Guzman. President Trump says he has proof of foreign interference in U.S. elections.
16: 18 states have been bought, stolen, or hacked by China. Yet those responsible for sounding the alarm instead kept the information secret and hidden. They did not disclose to me as president or to anyone else.
15: He says he has authorized the declassification of the documents outlining the alleged interference. Two people dead in flash flooding in Texas. Commander of the Texas Military Department, Major General Tom Seltzer, says the state has deployed 10 helicopters to rescue people in need.
17: 8 UH-60 Blackhawks and 2 heavy lift Chinook helicopters. They're forward stage across San Antonio, Austin, Hondo, Uvalde, Fredericksburg, and Kerrville.
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18: 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The Other Side of Midnight coming up next, right after the news, on 101.5 FM KDON.
19: Paranormal News, I'm George Henry. Astronomers have detected a sugar molecule in interstellar space for the first time, adding to growing evidence that some of life's essential ingredients may form long before planets are born. The newly identified molecule, called erythrolose, was discovered in a giant cloud of gas and dust near the center of the Milky Way using radio telescopes in Spain. The sugar, which is also found naturally in raspberries, marks the first confirmed detection of a true sugar in the space between stars. Scientists say the discovery suggests complex organic molecules can form inside cold interstellar clouds before stars and planetary systems develop, and it strengthens the idea that the chemical building blocks needed for life may be widespread throughout the galaxy and could have helped seed young planets like Earth billions of years ago. Hear Paranormal News every hour on Into the Paranormal.
7: A historic directive to declassify evidence.
16: We're going to be releasing as much as we can.
10: The Pentagon released a new batch of UFO files. The latest round includes 14 documents and 19 newly released videos.
20: After years of searching, the National UFO Historical Records Center has finally found a home, one that should help further public research on that phenomenon.
21: Never before seen images of unidentified aerial phenomena.
22: The Pentagon releasing photos, videos, and reports of some 400 unresolved UFO sightings from the past 80 years.
23: Exploring the subjects that are not quite normal. Into the Paranormal with Jeremy Scott.
24: All right, we're talking about UFO records tonight and some of the history with Barry Roth, who's with the National UFO Historical Records Center. Located where, Barry?
25: Rio Rancho, New Mexico. We have physically sit on the grounds of the Martin Luther King Elementary School because we have a close tie-in with the public school system here in Rio Rancho.
24: Interesting. And these are physical files? The public can see these or what?
25: Yeah, if they schedule an appointment, they can come and do a tour and see the actual files. We don't pull the file. We'll pull the files for them. We don't want the public really touching. We actually wear special gloves as we touch some of these files. They date back to the 40s, 50s, and boy, they're in all sorts of different mediums too, Jeremy. I can tell you that we've got real thin onion skin, really going to be challenging to scan. Newspaper clippings that were glued onto paper from 50 years ago that have separated, torn documents. So right now we're going through with our volunteer team, they're going through a document repair where they're using acid-free tape. They're using special acid-free glue to glue the newspaper clippings, which speak to the narrative of the event back onto paper. Ultimately, what we're doing is repairing, and we got about maybe 175,000 pages that we want to digitize everything. So that's the big challenge and the funding for it. We need to digitize all the documents. We need to digitize our newspaper clippings. We need to digitize the audio and video recordings by the witnesses. So there's a lot. When you have a case that was maybe investigated by NICAP, but then you find out because of our chronological integration that also APRO investigated, you might go from one witness to three witnesses, which makes the case much more robust and credible.
24: What would you say, how many documents are we talking about here?
25: Well, that's the big challenge, and that's why you want to scan everything. I mean, it's tens of thousands. It's about 175,000 pages. Now, how that translated to actual case files, not 100% sure, but, I'd say maybe there's probably 75,000 case files that we have. Plus, there was just sometimes the media reported on things that was not investigated. So the media reporting in the newspaper clippings almost becomes the case file. At that point. So that's why it's so important to digitize everything so we can now incorporate the event, the newspaper narrative that talked to it, the video or audio recording of the witness, or any other artifacts associated with the actual event. So it just makes the case more credible when you're able to tie in all these different forms of medium.
24: So is that 75,000 cases or case files? Meaning, not 75,000 cases, but that's how many files in total on an unknown number of cases.
25: Yeah, that's a rough estimate, Jeremy. About 75,000 is what I'm guessing. That doesn't count the private collections that we also have, plus the future inbound collections that we'll be receiving. So our files will continue to grow because sometimes, we have the case files and, that includes Bufora or ACOS. From Australia and their subsets, Yorkshire and Victoria. But there's also plenty of letters and correspondence that we have that talked about events that may not have been investigated. You would just pile on that too. plus going through our private collections to add in there. So ultimately, you know, it'll be well over 100,000 events that were either case files or correspondence about events.
24: So what are some of your favorites within the record center besides those that we already talked about?
25: I would say that, I mean, what are my favorite events? I've got, you know, my top five, but I really like the Tehran-Iran event that occurred in September 1976 because of the different evidence that was associated with it. Because one, you had pilots, you had airborne on ground radar, you had CE2 effects, close encounter the second time, one object manifests itself upon another. So you had unusual maneuverability in that. So, you know, there was two pilots that went up. The event started in September 1976. It kind of went from late night into early morning, but it was reported into the tower over at a civilian base, and then eventually worked its way over to Shirogi Air Force Base in Tehran, the military base. A pilot was scrambled by the last name of Peruzzi, went up. He gets within 25 nautical miles, and his entire communication system and panel shuts down. Sees an object, but everything shuts down, so he returns to base. They sent up a second pilot by the name of Parviz Jafari, who's given witness testimony at the National Press Club. On a very interesting event, he goes up, he gets within 27 nautical miles, has a large radar return of an object, can see something in the distance as he approaches, and an object is a smaller object is emitted out of the larger, we'll say mothership or whatever you want to call it, and it basically flies circles literally around his jet fighter, his F-14, goes back, merges him with the primary craft. A second object comes down. Now it's racing towards him. He thinks he's being attacked. He goes to counter with an AIM-9 missile, and as he goes to release the missile, his weapons control panel shuts down, his communication panel shuts down. Now he's in a little bit of a dogfight, moving back and forth. Object merges back to the primary, sees another object come out of the craft, starts flying towards the ground. He's waiting to see an impact, stops about maybe a couple of miles at the most above a dry riverbed, and illuminates a 2-mile radius. The Defense Intelligence Agency said it pretty much checked all the boxes. You had credible witnesses on the ground and in the air that were military. You had ground and air radar tracking. You had electromagnetic effects on two military aircraft, and a third civilian aircraft was also involved, in which their communication panel went down. And you had this strange instantaneous acceleration from the object. So that's probably one of my all-time favorites, but I've got others.
24: But none quite involved as that one.
25: Yeah, I mean, a more boring one was the RB-47 event in 57 that involved six personnel. Not super exciting, but it had visual, it had airborne, it had ground radar, it had an object disappearing and reappearing, and when it disappeared off both all radars.
24: All right, remember where we are. We'll pick that right back up and wrap up our show for the evening with Barry Roth in a moment.
23: Into the paranormal.
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6: All right, the website where you can check out some of what we're talking about tonight, NUFOHRC.org. It's the National UFO Historical Records Center. The sighting you were just telling us about with Barry Ross seems like it has a lot of evidence, a lot of different kinds of evidence.
7: Yeah, anytime you have radar visual, I think is great evidence, especially because the radar, you know, has the actual tracking of the object. So it makes it just that much more credible. There were six, you know, personnel on board the RB-47 in 1957. They were doing countermeasure operations field training. But for 800 miles, this object tracked them. And as I said, they would see it disappear, and then it would disappear off their screen, then it would suddenly appear, and it would reappear on their screen. So, I mean, evidence out there is obviously, you know, you can't go to a lab and just create a UFO, so you got to wait for it to happen. But I will tell you, the Stephenville event in 2008 in Texas was pretty amazing, because that involved hundreds of witnesses. Also, Robert Powell, great investigator, had FOIA'd the radar tape, and the radar tape showed, quick deceleration and instant acceleration on the radar tape. So you had, you know, you had ground witnesses, you had radar tape, an object. Who knows if it was it a UFO? Was it ours? The fact that there was 8 or 10 F-16s up there that flew near it and then took off and avoided it. It was 10 miles within George W. Bush's ranch in Texas, and really there seemed to be no panic about it. So that's all we can kind of rely on, is good witness sighting, multiple witness, preferably single witness, lights in the sky, kind of almost insufficient data, but multiple witnesses, if you can triangulate it, if you got radar on it or any kind of multi-sensors, just makes it more credible.
6: Barry, have you learned anything new through this process, whether about sightings or just about the declassification process in general?
7: Well, I mean, I think that, you know, the information that was declassified, some of it's pretty dramatic information that was declassified either by the Air Technical Intelligence Center. We've got a lot of air service intelligence, air squadron intelligence centers information. We've got the Air Force Office of Special Investigation reports. So I think that what we're looking for are data sets, ultimately shape. What's the commonality? Was the shape the same in those particular events? The amount of sightings that have occurred, like there was one that occurred in 1976, Canary Islands, but it turned out the year before and 2 years after, there was tens of thousands of witnesses for other sightings. So I've learned about that when you start to connect the dots of different events. You know, this event was notorious with two police officers, but 10 days later, there was an event that involved much more people that didn't really, that's not well known. But when you look at all the correspondence that went into, let's say, NICAP, you realize there was a lot of witnesses there. I am amazed also in NICAP in the 60s up to the early 70s, the amount of young people that filed reports with the National Investigative Committee on Aerial Phenomena between the ages of 8 and 14 years old. So, and there were good sketches, you know, and then sometimes, you know, a group of kids. So when you start to look at shapes, and speed and what's available from a radar or visual, luminosity and how you it all starts to tie together, you can start creating a table of information, and the actual digitizing of events will really give us something that's extremely unique anywhere in the world of having all these case files together and actually starting to group them, not just chronologically, but by data set.
6: All right. So what are you hoping continues to come forward through the declassification process?
7: Well, I mean, right now with the White House tranches that are dropping, look, without any provenance or chain of custody, a lot of it, honestly, Jeremy, to me, is just theater. You know, you can't really tie it into anything. You're seeing something, you know, is it really, you know, above ground levels? It really maybe more towards 10,000 feet and it just appears, the parallax, that it's a lot closer to the ground. There's only one video I've seen so far that's truly anomalous to me and Dave Marler, our executive director. It was out of Syria and it really appeared to show instantaneous acceleration of an object that was slowly moving around and then moved upwards and then took off. And whether you watch it 100% speed or 5% speed, this thing really moved. And it wasn't the camera shifting over to the left or to another direction. It really was instantaneous acceleration. So I think if we got a little provenance or chain of custody with some of these events, and a lot of what we're seeing, Jeremy, are thermal. So you're not really seeing the object itself, you're seeing an image of the object. I'm looking forward to something maybe a little bit more relevant that we can sink our teeth into.
6: All right, Barry, it was excellent talking with you tonight. Again, tell the listeners how they can find the National UFO Historical Record Center and where you're located and if you're taking visitors and all that sort of thing.
7: Yeah, if you go to NUFOHRC.org, we are a nonprofit. You can visit our site. If you want to donate, that's great because we're always looking for financial assistance to buy better and better equipment and capital expenses. But if you happen to be in the New Mexico area and you're in the greater Albuquerque area, you know, come over to Rio Ranch or you can go to our site. You can do contact us. You can request a tour. And typically Dave Marler or myself give you the tour of the two buildings and kind of give you a little history of how the center came to be and what our goals are.
6: All right. Fantastic, Barry. Thanks so much and appreciate the work that you guys are doing there.
7: Well, thanks for having me on, Jeremy. More to come.
6: And I do hope there is more to come. They're doing a great job to preserve the UFO history. But I'm still a little bit skeptical, not of their work, but that we're ever going to see the real smoking gun. I mean, if you're thinking that it's going to come in documents, we're getting documents and videos and other pieces of information that are slowly but surely being released by the government, of course, through the UFO files. But there's a report making the rounds that sheds some doubt on whether we'll actually get to the bottom of it, whether we'll actually get the truth. And this report mentions that a secret society is in control of the UFO cover-up. There is a cover-up, but who's in charge of it? Well, a researcher by the name of Jason Somoza claims that the World Commerce Corporation, whose board included intelligence figures such as William Donovan, Alan Dulles, and William Stevenson, was created after World War II to preserve Nazi technology and scientific knowledge. Somoza argues that it was part of a long-running international effort to control UFO secrets. Wouldn't surprise me that a secret society would be in control of the UFO cover-up. I've asked that several times. I've referred to them as maybe the deep state or some sort of cabal, right? Something that operates outside of government oversight, or maybe with some government oversight where, you know, a few people are aware of what's going on, but we can't share this with the entire members of Congress. So only some people know, and there could be this elite group. And if they had their hands on it, you know, decades ago, which is the claim, maybe they still have a grip on this and they're not relinquishing it. And that's maybe why things are going the way they are, where it seems it's one step forward and two steps back. And then there's the former NASA contractor claimed that while working for NASA between 1967 and 1981, she was told by a photo lab technician that images showing unidentified objects were routinely airbrushed before being released to the public. Donna Hare is her name. She said the technician showed her a photograph of a white disc-shaped object hovering above trees, but refused to identify it, telling her only that such objects were removed from publicly released images. Of course, this is not the first time that she has made these claims, but still no proof to back her up, although recent Pentagon releases, which included previously classified UAP records and Apollo-era material, none substantiate these allegations. And of course, NASA has consistently stated that it has found no evidence of extraterrestrial life or a cover-up involving UFO photographs. But would they admit to doctoring photos or revealing alien life if they found it exists? The cover-up is real, friends. From the cold, dark depths of a secret dungeon somewhere deep in the remote Pacific Northwest, I am Jeremy Scott. Until next week, good night and God bless.

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15: Concerns about voting. I'm Ted Lindner, Fox News. President Trump on Thursday night addressing the nation, discussing voting integrity and what can be done to help secure our elections.
16: I've also ordered DHS to notify every state about non-citizens on their voter rolls and direct them to remove all ineligible voters from the lists immediately.
15: The president talking about China's influence in the 2020 election.
16: Starting during the 2020 election cycle, the People's Republic of China carried out what is believed to be the largest compromise of election data in history.
15: Fox's Aisha Hosni with more.
17: He has announced that he's declassifying a trove of documents that he claims reveals vulnerabilities in our election system. Those documents are now posted on the White House website. He's alleging that China hacked and gathered voter information on some 200 million Americans over a number of years. That includes names, addresses, voting affiliation. The president says intelligence officials that knew about this did not inform Congress.
15: Meantime, not everyone on board with the theme of President Trump's speech on Thursday night, as Senator Chuck Schumer weighed in.
18: Donald Trump's speech tonight has nothing to do with the 2020 elections. It has everything to do with the 2026 elections. He's scared to death that he will lose in 2026, and so he's trying to change the subject.
15: Meantime, SpaceX backing out at the last second Thursday. The planned test flight for SpaceX's mega Starship rocket in Texas aborted within 1 second or so from blasting off after some of its 33 main engines failed to ignite. SpaceX founder and CEO Elon Musk saying two engines will be replaced before another launch is scheduled. When it finally happens, it'll be Starship's 13th flight blasting off to shoot through space and halfway around the world. 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

0: Congratulations. You made it to Friday morning. Can you believe that? I can believe it that you made it to Friday morning, because the way you judge whether or not it was a good week was, were you fired? Did you get a fired? No, you didn't. So you're very successful. Ladies and gentlemen, we're going to go live to Sydney, Australia, to the legendary Ross Coulthart, great journalist, reporter for News Nation, for The Other Side of Midnight, with an update on all the things we actually can care about. Conspiracy theories, metaphysics. Ross Coulthart, welcome to The Other Side of Midnight. Hi.
1: Hello, Walter, sir, and hello, Midnight Misfits. I thought tonight it might be a good time, Walter, to revisit one of the greatest mysteries that we've had in the United States in the last few years, the mystery drone sightings. You and I spoke about these a lot throughout 2024, 2025, and you might recall there were different explanations for what happened. At one stage, Caroline Leavitt, the White House spokeswoman for President Trump, she made a statement that they were FAA-authorized drones, the idea that there were drones that were being seen by people. And these were massive drones, by the way. People were describing bus-shaped, SUV-shaped objects with no visible propulsion system moving noiselessly across New Jersey and indeed across huge parts of the continental USA. And it all began in mid-November 2024 near the Picatinny Arsenal, which is a U.S. Army research facility in New Jersey, and it rapidly spread, leading to thousands of reports, temporary flight restrictions by the FAA, and public concern. In fact, local sheriffs right across New Jersey, Long Island, New York, were all raising their concerns about these mystery objects that were noiselessly floating without apparent in any effort being made by the local authorities. They, whatever they did, they couldn't bring them down. And at no stage was any one of these objects recovered. And I was talking at the time, News Nation was heavily involved in this. We were talking to people in local sheriff's departments, people in the Coast Guard, civilians, military. And what they were describing were clearly anomalous objects, objects that sometimes weirdly even change shape. One minute they'd look like a conventional drone, the next minute they'd look like a helicopter, the next minute they'd just look like a black blob and float off into the distance. And I had sheriffs, politicians, and I still talk to some of them telling me, this is crazy, you know, we're not getting a straight answer. And then it was an example, I guess, of just how easy it is to manipulate the media. The White House Press Secretary Caroline Leavitt came out and basically said, quote, the drones were primarily FAA authorized for research and other reasons, plus hobbyist flights. This was not the enemy. And what happened, of course, was America went back to sleep. They all went, oh, well, the government said that. That's all good and fine. We're happy. Now, what's interesting is there were specific debunks of this thesis. The Coast Guard, for example, there was a boat that News Nation happened to be filming on at the time where there were swarms over the Atlantic off New Jersey. Commercial jets were actually diverted as they were

0: Desde el juego hasta el espectáculo, Montgomery Parks es tu pase para disfrutar del verano en familia. Trae a los niños a Parks Playhouse Junior para disfrutar de espectáculos de marionetas gratuitos, obras de teatro y mucho más. Después reúne a tu familia y amigos y ven al Parks Summer Concert Series de Montgomery Parks. Desde rock hasta K-pop, Montgomery Parks te ofrece los grandes éxitos sin complicaciones, sin entradas, sin atascos. 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Consulta el programa completo de verano en montgomeryparks.org.
1: Few people putting up drones, but people I'm talking to say that we never got a proper explanation for what was going on. And we know that there were at least 11 incursions over Picatinny Arsenal throughout November, December 2024, hundreds more across approximately 100 US bases in 2024 alone. This prompted separate DOD defense investigations and led to a whole new announcement of a counter-drone rapid reaction force. The government was anxious to be seen to be doing something. But Walter, the operators of these incursions were never publicly identified. The DOD, the Defense Department, the War Department said there was no indication of adversary nations, and they lacked the authority, they claimed, to even pursue the drones off base without law enforcement support. And the lingering concerns from the US are that these were school bus-sized craft and objects that, frankly, weren't conventional drones. There were attempts to debunk this, but there was never really a satisfactory explanation. And then all of a sudden it kind of died, because what happened was the reports started surging in Europe and Scandinavia. And then throughout late 2025 into this year, we've had reports over Copenhagen, Oslo airports. They were closed briefly. Sightings over military sites in Denmark, Norway, Sweden, Germany, the Netherlands, Belgium, the United Kingdom. And these sightings have occurred into 2026, with disruptions at airports, concerns that whatever these objects are, they're hovering over critical infrastructure. Now, I'm sure some of them are mistaken. You know, some of it might be misidentified planes, helicopters, I don't know, stars, ships, weather phenomena. I'm sure there's always mistakes made. But there is 61 sightings that were detailed in a review that's been done. And they found 14 cases where they couldn't explain. 41 others were also inconclusive. And they could only really confirm three possible Russian drones, and they were all in Poland, Romania, and Moldavia. Why am I telling you all this? Because it's got really interesting just in the last few days. There's been reports in Denmark, and the Denmark press are very interested in an incident that took place over a sensitive military base in Denmark, where it's claimed that the Danish armed forces, the Forsvaret, shot 43 rifle shots at a gigantic drone that filled the rifle sights of all of the soldiers. This happened in late September 2025, but it's only just broken in the Danish press over a camp called the Boris Military Training Area in Jutland in Denmark. The soldiers observed a suspected gigantic aerial object flying over their base, 200 meters away maximum. It filled most of the field of view in their standard service rifle scopes, and they reckoned it had a wingspan of roughly 17 to 23 meters, which is ridiculously large for a drone. It wasn't a blimp. It wasn't a balloon. And about 20:20 at night, so 8:20 at night, soldiers from different positions around the base were given the order to fire with their small arms, and they fired 43 rifle shots at the object. Whatever it was, it had no discernible effect on the drone. Absolutely nothing.
2: Nothing. It didn't shake. It didn't let out fuel. It didn't crash.
1: Didn't do anything. So I think we're actually not being told the full story, because local residents could hear the shots. And there's been a bit of a blurring in the Danish press about whether or not this actually happened. There's been attempts now in, there's an organization which

0: is a fairly right-wing pro-government military expenditure. So they've got an agenda to force governments to spend money. And they're saying it was the dastardly Russians. The conclusion is any drones over Europe were the dastardly Russians putting their drones over Europe. And it was all about the Russians doing intelligence, surveillance and reconnaissance over these sensitive military bases. The only problem is there's absolutely no evidence to suggest that. And the only reason they're suggesting it was the Russians is because there were, on occasion, container vessels, likely Russian-linked shadow fleet vessels, oil tankers and other ships, that they speculated might have been used as launch, recovery or signal relay platforms. But there was no evidence at all that there was any correlation of tracking these drones, if they were drones, back to these ships. And sure as hell, when Swedish military jammed a drone, these drones didn't fall out of the sky. Counter-UAS measures did not work. They shot at them. They used pulse microwaves. They used all manner of frequency interruptions to try and bring these objects down. They didn't bring down one drone. So here we are, 2 years on from when drones started buzzing, if they are drones, started buzzing the continental United States, most of Western Europe and Scandinavia. The only explanation they can come up with is a very weak suggestion that it was a Russian shadow fleet enabled operations targeting NATO vulnerabilities. The obvious inducement being if you do recognize this as the reality, you have to spend a fortune on counter drones and spend a lot of money on defense. Nobody's really buying it. And the Danish press for the first time are actually asking hard questions and they're not buying the explanation from their defense department. And there's been a lot of raising of significant doubts in the Danish media and the Norwegian media, where for the first time, people are actually saying, well, if these are Russian drones, why the hell aren't we seeing these incredibly big drones that are impervious to any kind of attack being used in Ukraine? Why have the Russians not brought this incredible technology with 23-meter wingspan objects into the battlefield in Ukraine? And you know what the answer is? Silence. Crickets. Nobody has any explanation for what these objects are. So I thought I should put it on the record, Walter, that essentially 2 years on from when we first started getting drone reports over continental United States, notably New Jersey, no one has a bloody idea what these objects were or are, and they're still there.
1: Ross Coldhart, News Nation, with this incredible story that giant drones that apparently can change shape, could not be successfully shot down by the best efforts of European military, United States military. And remember, right before Trump got into office, they were flying over Jersey. In New Jersey, not exactly a rural community, many flying over the Picatinny Arsenal, one of our most secure and important military bases in the Northeast, and no one's been able to shoot these down. Ross, I find it amazing. My friend, how do we find you on social media?
0: You could just go on YouTube, Walter, and put in Ross Coulthart Reality Check, and you can also find me on any News Nation app. Thank you, Walter.
1: The brilliant Ross Coldhart, thank you very much for being on the other side of midnight. Good evening. It's Saturday morning. I don't know why I say good morning. I don't know why I say good evening. It's Saturday morning, and we get to celebrate the end of the week. We get to celebrate the end of the week. It's Friday morning. Let's see, is it Friday morning? Yes, I'm very optimistic. It's Friday morning. It's one of those weeks. All right, coming up, you and I are going to find out more about the benefits of working on the third shift. We're going to learn about Tartaria and the bridges. Why are the bridges of Tartaria so out of scale with the roads of Tartaria? And we'll also discover what Tartaria is. More information. The Today Show had an intruder. Do you realize that? Somebody trolled and busted into the Today Show. One of the joys of having a street-level studio. We'll learn more about the clown who busted the Today Show this morning. And we find out more information about one of the most important things you and I can experience in our culture, which is New Jersey language. Did you realize that? New Jersey has its own language, and we're going to learn about that. All of the things you care about. Oh, yeah, and you. Coming up in just seconds, Robert Clotworthy, the voice of ancient aliens. The voice of ancient aliens, the great narrator, the great storyteller, will have information, background information about it, about ancient aliens on the History Channel with you. The Other Side of Midnight, Red Apple Audio Networks.
2: 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Celebrating 250 years of America, highlighting moments in history. 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
3: January 17th, 1939. A patent is awarded to Andrew Jackson Higgins, designer of a new kind of boat with a unique hull design that allowed those boats to land on beaches without getting their propellers stuck in the sand. And of course, it was those Higgins boats that ferried thousands of American troops to the shores of Normandy on June 6, 1944, D-Day. If Higgins hadn't designed those boats, America's D-Day victory would have been impossible.
2: Your health matters. Now, here's Jana Derulis.
4: President Trump has signed an executive order backing regenerative farming as a health priority, directing federal agencies to investigate links between farming, chemicals, and chronic disease. As RFK Jr. put it, health starts with how food is grown. And here's a good one. Your body already makes the hormone Ozempic mimics. 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I'm Jana Derulis for the Worldwide News Network.
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12: 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And on tonight's episode of Confessions of a Retired Detective, what happens when a deranged Canadian woman who's overstayed her visa decides to bitch slap a teenager because she

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1: Florida, America's favorite phallic state dangling out in the ocean. 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
2: All right, Robert Clotworthy, the voice, the narrator of the famous Ancient Aliens series entering its 19th year on the History Channel. Robert, do you understand the challenge we have right now in the Great Northeast? Do you understand what's happening in our atmosphere?
3: Well, all I know is that I suddenly have credibility because my baby sister, who lives in Norwalk, has never seen an episode of Ancient Aliens. I was telling her that I was on WABC, and all of a sudden, I matter. So, thank you.
2: I'm glad I could deliver this challenge and get rid of the problems you have at Thanksgiving.
3: Yes.
2: The challenge is at Thanksgiving. We have all of the smoke coming from the Canadian wildfires.
3: Right. Yes.
2: Over Michigan, Wisconsin, upstate New York, northeast Ohio, and it's New Jersey. And it's not like kind of interesting smoke. It is blinding smoke. It is visibility of 2 or 3 feet ahead of you going over the Mackinac Island Bridge. And it stinks to high heaven. It's an amazing thing to see. And no one giving us an answer about, gee, when it might get over or how it can get better. No, it's really bad. It's the worst air pollution we've ever seen. And, you know, because I'm such an idiot, I say, well, actually, this is the way New Jersey looked in the 50s and 60s. It's just sort of reminiscent. It'll bring back nostalgia to many people.
3: I was going to say, it sounds like downtown L.A. on a Tuesday.
2: Mm-hmm. Exactly. It's just like that.
3: Yeah, when we had the fires here, it was like that. It was intense. And so I can certainly understand and empathize with what you're going through because, man, we've experienced it here a lot with our wildfires. It's rough.
2: Now, let's go back over something you said that was very significant.
3: Uh-huh.
2: You have a sister who's never seen your show.
3: Yeah, can you believe that?
2: No.
3: Yeah, her name is Lynn. I don't know. It's crazy. We speak all the time. We love each other very much. And I keep asking her if she's ever seen an episode. She goes, no. But then I mentioned to her that I was on WABC. She goes, oh, I listen to that all the time. I'm going to listen tonight.
2: I think you want to say hello to your sister. You want to give her name.
3: Her name is Lynn.
2: Do you want to give her a last name?
3: Clotworthy, of course.
2: Excellent. Does she work? Is she married? What's the deal?
3: She's actually recently retired, and she lives in Norwalk. She moved back with my family back in, oh my goodness, the 1980s. She was born actually in California, but has lived most of her life in the East Coast, as did everybody on my father's side of the family, who are actually from New Jersey. So I'm very, very well. I've spent a lot of wonderful summers on the Jersey Shore. My father was from Westfield, and my uncle, who was the Olympic champion, used to take the train into New York and work out at the New York Athletic Club when he was diving. So,
2: that's major.
3: East Coast roots are deep.
2: Yeah, that's a major Northeast family there, Robert Clotworthy.
3: Oh yeah.
2: Well, thank you for being on the show tonight. Now, what would you like to share with us about this week on Ancient Aliens, some episodes coming up? What do we need to know from you and your great show?
3: Well, I know that you've been in touch with a couple of the producers, so we've got some interesting things in the works. I saw that you'd sent some information about Tartaria today. I'm hoping that we pick up on that and start to explore that a little bit. I'm really looking forward to getting Max Thompson, the producer of the show, on air with me when we speak. He's in the middle of working diligently on creating these new episodes for us because we're about to really start slamming it in the studio very, very soon. And it's going to be exciting. It's going to be exciting. This week I was in there, we just did some pickups on a show that we did about Africa, which you and I have already discussed, and I find incredibly fascinating. But we've got some really fascinating episodes in the works.
2: Because of the interest of the Midnight Misfits and because of your generous offer and your producer's generous offer saying, is there anything they'd like to know more about? Is there anything they'd like to hear about? And yes, I mentioned Tartaria. There are two other things that I think will intrigue your producers. One is the mud floods.
3: Yes.
2: between 1750 and 1800, much of the city grade, street grades in North America were destroyed by horrible weather and mud floods. And what's interesting is that after that happened, the elite at the time went to those cities and bought up as much of the land as they could at a moment in time where nobody wanted it anymore. Mm-hmm. And many of the downtowns, Columbus and Cleveland and Cincinnati and the ones in Wisconsin, many of the downtowns are just owned by two or three guys to this mm-hmm. day. Mm-hmm. And they were able to take over. The other thing, which I'll mention in the next email to them, is about the orphan trains. Do you know about the orphan trains?
3: No, I do not.
2: Well, the child welfare society, some of the child welfare societies weren't quite as kind and generous as it appears. They would scoop up orphans and kids from poor families and kids uh-huh. from families that had parents but couldn't really take care of them and put them on trains and ship them out to cities that had been burned to the ground and repopulated them without paper, without birth certificates. And that must be quite a story. So I mentioned that to them. Now, about the moon, Mr. Clotworthy, I know yes. your obsession is about the moon. And I keep thinking about the moon being hollow. Have you given that any more thought? Do you have any more ideas on that?
3: I believe it's a very, very strong possibility that it is. Just from the people that I've spoken to who are, for lack of a better word, they're in the know. You know, they worked at NASA. They've heard the ringing of the moon. And if you hear a ringing of the moon, why is it ringing? It's because it's hollow.
2: Right.
3: So, you know, until you prove to me that it's not, I mean, I can't imagine that it's got this hot molten core in the center of it. That doesn't make any sense to me.
2: It clearly doesn't, because there's no venting of that.
3: Yeah.
2: None of them reported that there was heat. None of them reported lava. It looks like a dead entity. It has always looked yeah. like that. And then you throw in the fact that the craters are all the same depth.
3: Yeah. It almost looks like it was designed, doesn't it?
2: Yes.
3: Like, yeah, so somebody did a model of it and said, this is what we want a moon to look like. Build this.
2: Now, you had dinner with Giorgio this week. Is that the rumor?
3: The week before, yeah.
2: And did he reveal anything about the pyramids? Did he? What is he fascinated with at this moment? Do you know?
3: Oh, my goodness. Well, the conversation at dinner was not really about that, because he was there in Los Angeles to record some new episodes of Ancient Aliens. And basically what happens, he works on a Friday. He arrived on, a Tuesday or Wednesday. We all had dinner on Wednesday. And Thursday, he just stays in his hotel. He calls it a school night and just works on the answers to the questions that they ask. The way that Ancient Aliens, the way we put together the shows is we have a topic, we have a concept for that particular episode. We let the theorists do their research on that. And then they come back and we ask them, you know, of course we have questions that we want to ask them, and they research their answers. So they're not just pulling things out of their behind. It's well researched. So I really didn't talk to him in great detail about the pyramids or anything like that at all. Next time I will pin him down. I'll put him in a chair, tie him up, and force him to answer some questions.
2: Well, that's a good idea. Now, you told us how long it takes you to cut the narration. About how long does it take the production company to shoot all of those contributors?
3: Oh, my goodness. I'm not certain whether they just do one person a day or maybe a couple of people a day, but they have a couple of different locations that they shoot at. And depending on the person that's there, that will, I think, help dictate how much time is spent. Giorgio he's very, very sharp. He really knows his stuff. And when you ask him questions, he's going to answer them. So he's not a tough one to pull information out of. Some of the people that maybe have not been on the show as much, that might be a little bit more of a challenging shoot. But Giorgio and, you know, the main contributors, I don't think there's really much of an issue at all. I think it goes fairly quickly, because I think Giorgio was heading back to his home either that weekend or certainly on Monday of the next week.
2: And David Childress appears to always be speaking in ancient alien language. Like, you could start shooting him at any point in his day, and he'd be mid-sentence, he'd be a needle drop, and it would just be perfect. He would just be perfect. He's always very, very nervous and excited. Could it be? Could it be? I always worry about his blood pressure. You think I have?
3: Yeah, it looks like his head's about to explode.
2: Yes. But it's great drama. The show is fantastic. You should be proud of 19 seasons. We're proud to have you on this show. You guys made a request of us. I am working on it. I should get you an answer very soon. And I am grateful for that, and we'll stay in touch.
3: We take the input of the fans very, very seriously. You know, we're very, very connected with the people that are watching the show. So, I'm happy that that we were able to make the connection.
2: Robert Clotworthy, narrator, voice, Ancient Aliens, History Channel, on the other side of Minute. Thank you, Robert.
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2: Oh, no, we got to do that again.
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5: Do you realize that because of you, this city is being overrun by baboons?
6: Well, isn't that the fault of the voters?
2: Now, there's Mateus Boom Boom in Hollywood. Mateus, are you excited about any of the movies coming out this weekend? Is there anything we need to see? Is there anything as important as Sheep Detectives?
7: You know, that is playing in some theaters now for its 11th week. Even though it's streaming on the streamer, I think it's Amazon that paid for that movie, and has it on a streaming service, and it's still playing and doing good business in theaters at the same time. It's one of the few instances where I've seen a movie actually drop to streaming and it still has theatrical business. So that's a sort of an interesting thing with that movie. But then again, the movie has just grown and grown in popularity. People love to take their kids to it. Initially, they thought it was a movie that was just for adults or interested mystery lovers. Or should I say sheep lovers? It could be whether the interest is Irvine or if it's... it's a mystery lover. Yes, sir.
2: You know, but there's another thing to it, and I think it was probably a problem with the title. Because when I first suggested to my children that we needed to see that, they had less than no interest. And the 14-year-old was sort of offended at the very idea. There was some problem with that. They had no interest. And then many relatives showed up this week, I don't know why, just to torture me. And the conclusion was that they should watch the stream with all the kids of the Sheep Detective. And one by one, all the cynics melted. And they all loved it. The 14-year-old had to confess she loved it. And there's an opportunity for Amazon. They should be selling those sheep. They should be selling those sheep. Right? Where's the stuffed sheep?
7: Lost marketing opportunity.
2: And then for older viewers, a life-size Hugh Jackman.
7: Why not?
2: Why not?
7: Oh, that's great. You know, just a moment ago, you were talking about, I thought it was quite interesting, the orphan trains. And, you know, there were movies made about this subject. I remember one in 1988 called Home at Last. And why that's interesting now is that the young orphan in that, who was a New York street urchin who was sent to Nebraska to live with some Swedish family, was played by Adrian Brody. You know, he was just an 11-year-old, a 13-year-old, and now he's an Oscar-winning actor. So it's a fascinating subject, and just all of those poor orphans that were swept away to live with families that needed them primarily, probably to work on the farm. You know, they needed indentured servitude.
2: You're right, Mateus. The conspiracy part of it is this. This is really cool. I'll only take 60 seconds of your time, but I have no time pressures, so we can talk as long as until the satellite runs out on you. Now, here's the thing. The famous Chicago fire, when the famous Chicago fire happened, what was underreported is that throughout the Midwest that week, 7 or 8 other cities burned to the ground. There was such extraordinary weather, such extraordinary wind, that 7 or 8 other Midwest cities also burned to the ground. And that Chicago fire was not started by some cow knocking over a lantern. It was a much bigger deal. It was a lot more complicated and a much worse fire than was ever reported. That city was totaled, but so were all the other cities. And they needed workers. Those cities needed workers to rebuild. Now, who is going to pay for kids to come from the East to rebuild the cities. The very rich people who bought up the cities once they burned to the ground and they were worthless.
7: Mm-hmm.
2: The elite of the day went to those cities, grabbed every deed they could, got every single piece of land they could, because most of the people who owned it in those cities had been killed. And the land was destroyed. And they all looked at it and said, well, there's some infrastructure here, and there's a population that knows about it, and they bought up as much as they could, and then they paid for those kids to be put on orphan trains.
7: That's fascinating.
2: It's pretty cool.
7: Fascinating. Yeah, well, you couldn't, insurance companies weren't going to cover one more cow. Just Miss O'Leary's cow was probably enough, and they said, to hell with that.
2: Exactly. Now, what exciting...
7: We're here to talk about movies. I'm sorry.
2: Yes, sir.
7: I went off on a tangent there, but this program is so interesting.
2: It goes
7: in so many different directions.
2: It's because I'm so disorganized. People confuse it with spontaneity.
7: I assure you today is Friday morning in New York and the rest of the world, by the way.
2: Thank you. Yes.
7: And what opened this Friday everywhere is a movie that's been greatly anticipated for a very long time. Now, when I mentioned the name of the director of this movie a few conversations ago, Christopher Nolan, you didn't know what he had made. Now, this is an English filmmaker. He has won Academy Awards. He's famous for Oppenheimer, which is a big Oscar winner, Inception, Interstellar, and Man of Steel, and Memento was actually a relatively excellent film he made in the year 2000. He has a sort of a thing about manipulating time in movies and editing, and I find it a little bit annoying. However, the audiences seem to love it, and this new movie is The Odyssey, and people have been waiting for this for multiple reasons, not only because of the story, which I'll get into in a moment, but this guy likes to shoot on real movie film. So this is a new wave in exhibition where they're coming up with prestige showings where certain things are shown in 70 millimeter or 1570. That runs through the projector sideways like the old VistaVision used to do.
2: Is that right?
7: And
2: is it really?
7: Yeah.
2: Well, how did they get
7: really
2: a projector to do it? Where are those projectors? They must have to commission special equipment to show these movies.
7: That's right. I think of the 1570 prints, there are only 23 showing in the nation. So those are IMAX theaters that have those special sidewinding IMAX film projectors, which was the whole IMAX thing when it began. It was this special format of film that ran sideways through the projector. The first IMAX movies were mostly travelogues, or James Cameron taking you down to the wreckage of the Titanic underwater, so you really felt you were there on a giant square screen. So Nolan wanted to shoot in this format, and I have to give it to him. If he can convince movie studios, who are not willing to give away money easily, to spend the outrageous amount of money it costs to make film prints to supply these theaters, in addition to the negative, in this digital age when everything is just memory and costs nothing, you've got reels of film that are approximately $5,000 to $10,000 every 2 minutes.
2: Wow.
7: The cost of the production goes up considerably. So there's a nerd factor with this Odyssey screening. That's the name of the movie I'm talking about, because many theaters are showing it in either, well, about 25 are showing them in the 1570, and then there's the regular 70 millimeter from the 60s and 70s. There are more theaters showing it that way. Some are showing it on 35 millimeter film prints, and the rest of the country, in every theater, everywhere, is showing it digitally the way you see most movies today. So that's the formats are interesting. The prices directly relate to that. The more exclusive film formats are priced much higher. Some are even as high as $50 for certain screenings. However, what is the movie about? Well, Christopher Nolan has decided to take on the Greek poet Homer, not Homer Simpson, but the other Homer, as in it's Greek to me, Homer, story of the Odyssey, which, of course, is in particular the first books of Telemachy, in which Odysseus's wife Penelope, played by Anne Hathaway in the movie, lives with her rather feckless son Telemachus, played by Tom Holland. Now, he's waiting around for news of his long-absent father, Odysseus, and while they're waiting for his father to show up, he's been gone 20 years, many suitors are trying to marry his mother because they could inherit this wonderful land of Ithaca, where they happen to live, and the chief amongst these is a guy named Tonias, played by Robert Pattinson of the Twilight fame.
2: Right.
7: So he's eager to scheme his way into Penelope's and into her treasure and castle. And Odysseus, played by Matt Damon, who has been away from Ithaca for 20 years, he manages to fight in the Trojan War and implements the idea of the giant horse filled with the soldiers to conquer the city. And then on his way back, his return, that takes so many years, is fraught with adventures, including fighting a giant cyclops, sirens screaming that want to take all of his sailors to the rocks, but no, he covers their ears in wax and straps himself to the mast and wants to hear the siren song. And then eventually he is lured away for several years by Calypso, the lovely Calypso played in this movie by the stunning, and she is stunning, Charlize Theron. My God, what a gorgeous woman. Anyway, Nolan has made an engaging and imaginative film about all of this, and the actors in it, and many name actors are in it, and their performances run the gamut from good to bad. However, one performance that was unexpected and outstanding was that of John Leguizamo. He's playing a swineherd, or a pig tender, Emmaus, and I hope he gets an Oscar nod, Walter, because he was the best thing in the movie. The score was annoying, and Nolan certainly could have cut some scenes shorter. The movie's just under 3 hours long without an intermission, but I know that this is going to be the big box office hit this week because so many people are nerding out on all of this film process and how he carefully makes these epic things with no CGI at all. The giant cyclops is a giant puppet that the actors were actually reacting to. It's just a big, stellar production. Thousands of extras like they used to do in the 60s, like Samuel Bronson used to do with movies like El Cid or The Fall of the Roman Empire. And so it's going to be a big hit this weekend, and you certainly have lovely and very interesting people in it. Before, let me just give you, just for, not only that, you've got Lupita Nyong'o, Zendaya.
2: Guilty.
7: Guilty. So, Mia Goth, Josh Stewart, Benny Safdie. People are all over this. And, of course, John Leguizamo delivering a performance that is really fantastic.
2: Is anyone nude?
7: Yes, there are nude slaves. And, of course, Helen of Troy, played by Miss Nyong'o, is quite revealing in the film. Although we don't see her, launching a face that launched 1,000 ships. We don't see that process and how she did it. But so she is said to have done so.
2: They could have been running away from her. Maybe she was very unattractive.
7: We
2: don't know for sure why they were running away. We don't know how she launched them. It could have been fear that or that she had a disease, or that she should had an STS. We don't know.
7: That's possible.
2: All of these things, or that she was suffering with the Canadian wildfires. You know about that, Mateus? You know about the Canadian?
7: No, I haven't heard about that.
2: All right, listen. No exaggeration. You could see about 2 feet in front of you going across the Mackinac Island Bridge in upstate New York, about 2 feet in front of you. In New Jersey, about 2 feet. It is a thick brown yellow smoke throughout the great Northeast, from Northeast Ohio to Connecticut. Can't see a thing. And it's the worst ever. And I say, between the fires and Alanis Morissette and Anne Murray, enough with the Canadians. We've had enough with the Canadians. That's all they've given us. They've never built a car. They don't build cars. The last funny people they sent was Second City. That was over 35 years ago. Enough, and they didn't follow us to Iran. They've done nothing for us in Iran. Now they're giving us, you have to understand, all the public pools in Ohio, New Jersey, and Pennsylvania shut down today. They weren't letting anybody into those pools because it was too dangerous. The asthma attacks, the difficulty breathing, no public pool wanted to deal with that. That's how bad the smoke is, Mateus.
7: Oh, dear. Well, I hope that one lovely hotel, the Grand Hotel at Mackinac Island, will survive the density of all of this. It is a neat building. But, Canadians are also taking away the movie industry. A lot of films are being shot in Toronto, and Los Angeles is starting to really hurt. But they've also made filming very difficult in Los Angeles, so no wonder the studios are running elsewhere, certainly to Europe, too.
2: When you look at the fact that Netflix has built the largest studio facility imaginable in New Jersey, and most of the TV series that you and I like are shot in Canada. Los Angeles must have done everything possible to get rid of the industry it originated.
7: It sure seems that way. I can't imagine what the permits are to film on a city street in Los Angeles now, especially with the traffic, but it certainly has done that. It has chased away the industry, and now there's the city and the management and politicians running for office are trying to get the movie industry back, but I think it's too little too late.
2: It's too late. When you build the infrastructure the way Netflix has in Jersey, that isn't a couple of permits and a tax deduction. That is a major city they have built there. All right, Matthias, how do we find you online, sir?
7: Matthias Bombals Hollywood on Facebook, MATIASBOMBALS Hollywood on Facebook. Thanks so much, Walter.
2: Oh, thank you. You're a good friend. Walter Sterling, The Other Side of Midnight from the Red Apple Audio Networks.
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11: News. I'm Sue Guzman. Air sirens sounding in Bahrain after Iran claimed an attack on a U.S. airbase. This as the U.S. ramped up its strikes against Iran Thursday, targeting bridges and roadways. White House Press Secretary Caroline Leavitt.
12: The president has proved not just to Iran, but to the entire world that we can hit Iran anytime, anywhere, any place. And their ability to defend themselves has been essentially wiped out.
11: No word on whether an actual airbase was struck. President Trump says he has proof of foreign interference in U.S. elections.
13: The Chinese government's strategy against the United States was focused on undermining domestic confidence in the U.S. president. They wanted to just make you sound like your president wasn't so hot, when actually your president has done a great job.
11: He says he's authorized the release of classification of documents. 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
2: Terrifyingly, scientists estimate that almost 100% of gay people are homosexuals. Here's how you can spot them. Gay men tend to be weak and effeminate, whereas straight men tend to be muscular, macho, and have traditionally male professions. This is the archetypal straight man. It's important to give your child straight culture. For example, I found a film that contains many pretty ladies called Cabaret, and make my son watch it on repeat every day to ensure maximum straightness. Activists say there are no moral arguments against homosexuality, but in fact there are many, including, it makes me feel weird. Ugh. Do they have to be gay? It's kind of, the list goes on. There are now 300,000 homosexuals in the United States. That's the same as the homosexual population of every U.S. state combined. Are you as scared as me? I know I am.
3: 800-848-9222.
4: Do you realize that because of you, this city is being overrun by baboons?
5: Well, isn't that the fault of the voters?
3: 800-848-9222. You and I are discussing conspiracy theories. And the ultimate conspiracy, which is that once you get married, you're stuck. Once you get married, you find yourself surrounded by people that you hadn't thought about. Because you were so sexually oriented toward your partner that you forgot that your partner has peripheral shrapnel, otherwise known as in-laws. My in-laws have this weird thing. They live in Shaker Heights, Ohio, which is a suburb of Cleveland. And Cleveland's a very interesting city because most cities that have suburbs, there's a city in the middle. Cleveland, there's nothing there. They have repaired the facades. It looks fine. If you were to drive down the main roads in Cleveland, it looks like a very busy, attractive, put-together city, except you look around, and you look around, and it looks like the day after. There's nobody on the streets at noon. There's you want to park on the street? No problem. You can park wherever you want in Cleveland at any given time because there's nobody there. You could go into any restaurant in downtown Cleveland. I visited it recently because I had to visit the iHeart facility. I figure, all right, iHeart, big radio company, used to have a lot of people working for it, not so much anymore. And a friend of mine took me to the facility, big, many studios, brand new. There's nobody there. And, like, nobody there. And I said, where are we going to go for lunch? We went for, okay. My in-laws, who live in one of the suburbs, decided to do this thing where every summer, for a week, they would bring all of their nieces and nephews to their home. For a week, there would be activities for all their nieces and nephews. I suffer from having three of their nieces, which means that my three kids go to grandma's for a whole week. And at some point, I need to go to grandma's for a couple days. So I do that. And then I'm sitting there, and I realize that my current wife is watching me very carefully. And my oldest daughter is watching me very carefully. She's 24. And they're monitoring my behavior. They're watching me. The minute you and I step into the realm of our in-laws, what happens? Everything we say and do goes on our permanent record. Everything we say and do is reviewed, analyzed, discussed, becomes part of the Thanksgiving dialogue, becomes part of the Christmas dialogue. We get graded on it. Why did you say that to my mother? What did I say? What? Didn't you like what she made? Now, I have a special curse, which is I have that special mother-in-law who can't cook. She makes three dishes. I can't even begin to describe them to you because I've never seen anything like them before or since. All I know is that it's Midwest, and in all of them, these are baking dishes. You know, baking dishes, rectangular dishes that are heavy, heavy glass, that heavy glass that people from the Midwest cook everything in. That's what I want, a casserole dish that are pink on the outside and white on the inside. Just looking at the casserole dish takes you back to the last century. And my mother-in-law cooks everything as though it's the last century. And it holds up as though it's everything she makes is permanent. It appears that everything she makes will last forever. But it's inedible. It's all horrible to me. But because her children, my wife, my brother-in-law, because they grew up with that food, they think it's mom's cooking. They think it's really good. They're sitting there in heaven because they have mom's cooking. Oh, this is my favorite dish, Mom. When you made this, this was always my favorite. I'm like, I can't eat it. I can't pretend to eat it. And one of my kids can't pretend to eat it either. So the two of us are sitting there saying, could we just have some roast chicken? Could we just have some identifiable food? But I can't even get close to that pronunciation because what? It'll go on my permanent record. Remember 4 years ago when you looked at my mother sideways? No, I don't remember. Well, everybody else does. Who else? My sister, my mother. We all remember. Can't you be nice to my mother? I am nice to your mother. I gave her 3 granddaughters. That's not what I'm talking about. Can't you just be nice? She won't turn on the air conditioning. It's 92 degrees. It's smoke is in the air. Smoke is on the water. And it's 92 degrees. Can't she turn on both air conditioners? She has 2 different indoor air conditioning machines, 2 indoor air conditioning condensers, separate, 2 separate thermostats. I say when it gets to be 85, you probably want to turn them both on. I have never been successful at that. I have never gotten my mother-in-law to turn on both of her air conditioners to actually cool the house. She just wants to move around the heated air, which is now smoky. Those are the challenges. Permanent record, anything I say or do is reviewed and discussed. And so all I can do is, when I visit them, is sit in the corner. Oh, and to me, the hell, there's always a sports game on. A sports game on. Like, that. What is that thing they're all doing now, FIFA or something? The other side of midnight, I'm Walter Sterling, Red Apple Audio Networks.
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7: Focusing on election security. I'm Sue Guzman, Fox News. And President Trump says he has proof of foreign interference in elections.
8: President Trump used network airtime to discuss his concerns about the fairness of U.S. elections. He released documents on the White House website he claimed shows a host of adversaries can interfere with the U.S. vote ahead of the midterms.
9: At a minimum, Russia, China, Iran, North Korea, as well as non-state groups, have the capability to compromise U.S. election infrastructure.
8: It's China, he said, that launched a coordinated attack in 2020. The president again pointed to the Save America Act, pushing proof of citizenship and photo ID as his preferred fix for maintaining election integrity.
7: Fox's Gernal Scott, Democratic leader Chuck Schumer, reacted ahead of the speech.
10: This is about laying groundwork to undermine the 2026 election before a single vote has been cast.
7: U.S. expanding its attacks against Iran. The U.S. military Thursday targeting roads and bridges. Fox's Lucas Tomlinson is more.
11: The indication from Central Command, it appears that these strikes are ongoing, and this comes on top of the 3 waves of American airstrikes launched just yesterday. And while CENTCOM says this is the 5th straight night of airstrikes, really, they've been going on for more than a week, going back to July 7th, when President Trump made the decision to ramp up this conflict and turn it back into a major military operation. We're seeing F-35 stealth fighter jets being launched from bases in the region. We're also seeing fighter jets from the USS George H.W. Bush and the USS Abraham Lincoln F-18s. You also have F-35s aboard Lincoln. You also saw this blockade being enforced, that oil tanker getting its stack shot off by those Hellfire missiles, likely from a drone, or perhaps an Apache gunship.
7: CENTCOM says the latest round of strikes is concluded. 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

0: 800-848-9222. Have you seen Ariana Grande?
1: Ariana Grande just started her tour, and I guess she hasn't performed in a while, which is one of the excuses that people are using for her. She's just low energy because she's nervous. She needs to work up her momentum, and not maybe because of the fact that we can see every single tendon and bone inside of her body. I'm sorry if that's harsh, but we need to be harsh at this point. I am not attempting to insult her. I am pointing out that none of that is normal. In fact, I audibly gasped because I was so disturbed to see her in this state when she popped up on my FYP. Me personally, I refuse to participate in this forced phenomenon where people are trying to act like the way Ariana Grande looks and moves right now is peak femininity and peak, like, beauty. Your body's a machine. You have to feed it. If you don't, you're going to waste away faster. I've seen a couple of different clips now from her performance the other night, and she is shaking, moving incredibly slow. Like, the motions she's actually doing are pretty limited. And it's especially sad because if you click on her tour videos, you're going to find the older ones from years back when she actually was healthy. She's doing tons of high energy choreography bouncing across the stage. She's got actual meat on her bones. She's shaking ass. And this isn't about aging or changing your brand or having some kind of health condition, because that would be a valid explanation. In fact, that is the valid explanation here, but we are just apparently acting like there is nothing wrong. Nothing wrong. There are two options here. She's either besties with Anna, or she has terminal cancer and hasn't told the public yet. Her hair is thinning. She has zero muscle tone. She is moving slowly. It looks like she's struggling to breathe. I don't think that she's going to make it through this tour. I think she's going to have to start canceling things. And I also think that every single person, whether they're hyping up how she looks or they're biting other people's heads off for pointing out that she might not look healthy, nothing about how she's attractive, literally about her health. If you are somebody shutting down that conversation and trying to say that it's offensive or it's like anti-feminist, whatever the case, you are part of the problem. You're making it worse. You aren't just going to cause the harm to this person, your fave, who might drop dead and never be able to perform again for you. You're also perpetuating the issue on a far larger scale. Trust me, I'm 29 and been through this a couple of times. And you are not going to gaslight me into thinking that I'm a jerk or I'm anti-progressive, because I'm pointing out that that girl needs medical attention yesterday.
0: For years, if you were working with somebody in a big company or even a small company and they were drunk, they were drunks, one of the codes was you could not discuss it with them. You could not say, gee, you should go to rehab. Gee, you should go to meetings. Gee, you should get sober. You were not allowed to. It was against the code of ethics by most big companies. You can't discuss it now. Now, if somebody has two drinks in a row, oh my gosh, they have a problem. Let's get them into rehab. 30-day rehab. Company pays for it. No problem. Boom, gone. But nobody has the guts, it seems, or the appropriate script to say to a woman like Ariana Grande, maybe somebody you work with, who's dying by starving themselves, that they have the disease that makes their brain think it's okay to not eat, and or that they're obese. Either way, it's not healthy, but we're not yet at the point where it's like alcoholism or drug addiction. It's an equally fatal disease. People really die from this. But we can't say anything. We're not at that point where we can say anything. So there's Ariana Grande surrounded by 100 sycophants who know that she's starving. You and I can take a look at her. And I did not want to go see those Oz movies because of how she looked. I love the

0: Desde el juego hasta el espectáculo, Montgomery Parks es tu pase para disfrutar del verano en familia. 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
1: Maybe that's what you do. Maybe you say, can I get you a cheeseburger? Maybe the code is, do you want cheesecake? Can I get you a cheesecake, cherry or strawberry or plain? I don't know. 800-848-9222. Friday morning in North America, covered in smoke. You and I are covered in Canadian smoke. All the Canadians have ever given us, they have not supported us in Iran. They have not supported most of our military initiatives. They have not turned over their UFO files. They haven't turned over their UAP files. They don't manufacture cars. What do we import from Canada? Alanis Morissette and Anne Murray. Martin, welcome to the other side of midnight, 800-848-9222. Happy Friday.
2: Happy Friday, Walter. Live long and prosper, man.
1: Thank you, man.
2: So, I wanted to say that I think Zendaya, she may be the most beautiful woman I've seen lately.
1: Now, you know she's married. She just got married.
2: I don't know. I just see pictures in the New York Post.
1: She's very beautiful. By the way, I'd like to point out that in today's New York Post, there's an ad. And yesterday's New York Post, there's an ad about Walter Sterling and WABC and the Red
2: Absolutely.
1: Apple Audio Network.
2: Yeah, I see you. The Canadians, they're doing, like, not take care of their forests. They don't do a controlled burn and burn the stuff that falls down on the bottom of the forest floor. You're supposed to burn that up, you know, controlled burns. And they don't do that because
1: they don't
2: the
1: do
2: environmentalists.
1: It. No, that's not why. Wait. That's not why here, Martin. You're right. Here, that's why it's not done here. But not in Canada. They have none of those rules. If you own forestry land, you can clean it up. If you have forestry land, you don't have to. They have no rules about taking care of those forests in Canada. Hmm. Here, yes, we have insane rules. You're absolutely right. Not in Canada.
2: Well, I went outside today and I grilled. I was outside in my yard grilling because it smelled like a bonfire out there anyway.
1: It smells good, doesn't it? That's the thing about the smoke. It's like, well, this actually smells pretty good. I can't see my car, but it sure smells good in the car, right, Martin?
2: Yeah, and the sun, there's like a circle around the sun there, and it's kind of filtering through the smoke, but, and it smells good, too.
1: Yeah. It's as though we're living on it.
2: I thought I'd go out and grow and join the vibe of the smoke.
1: What did you grill?
2: A steak. I had a flank steak.
1: Good for you. You're a good friend, a good listener. I appreciate the call. Thanks very much. 800-848-9222 with Walter Sterling. Tom, welcome to the other side of midnight.
3: Morning, Walter.
1: Sir.
3: All right. I really boo-hoo for Ariana Grande. And I'll tell you why, because remember when she was in that donut shop and she stuck the tip of her tongue on that donut?
1: Oh, Americans are horrible. Americans are horrible with their donuts.
3: She said, I hate Americans, I hate America, and I hate Americans. But we should boo-hoo for her. The poor thing.
1: It was downhill from there for Ariana Grande. It really was. You're absolutely right. That was the linchpin. Before that moment, either you didn't know about her or you liked her. After that moment, you didn't care about her and you didn't like her.
3: But you know what? It's almost like that Billy Joel song. We all put on a face. And she put on a face. And when she left the house, she forgot to put her fake face on, and she put her real face on. You follow me?
1: Absolutely right. She's you know what my Jersey mother would say, don't you?
3: What?
1: She's a great big phony. She's a big phony.
3: Yeah.
1: What would your Jersey mother say?

0: I have nothing to say for either one of them. They were both worthless.
1: Thank you for your call. I appreciate your call. 800-848-9222.
2: I moved to Jersey and I discovered that everybody in this state has a guy. Everybody knows a guy. Everybody except me. I swear, you can mention any problem out loud here and somebody will say, oh, I got a guy for that. Tires? I got a guy. Plumbing? Yeah, I know a guy. Your car makes a weird noise. Your gutters are shot. You need a tree removed from your yard at 9 p.m. on a Sunday night. It's all good because somebody's cousin is already on his way. And it's never a company. It's never a business that you can Google and look at the reviews. It's just the guy. First name only. It's just Sal. Call Sal. Sal who? Doesn't matter. Just call him. He'll show up in an unmarked van, do incredible work, charge you $40 and a sandwich. Then you'll never see him again unless another problem comes up. Meanwhile, me, the new guy, I have no guy. I'm doing Google searches, reading every review, and I'm paying full price for services like a chump because I don't have a network. Mentioned out loud that my sink was leaking, and some guy looked at me with genuine pity.
3: You don't have a guy to fix that?
2: No. I don't, because if I did, you wouldn't have heard me say that my sink was leaking. I don't have anybody. I'm alone in this world. So everybody in this state just has a guy who could fix anything, while me, I'm paying retail price for services and can show you the receipt for proof. I don't need a plumber. I don't need a carpenter. Don't need an electrician. I need a guy who can then get me a guy.
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1: Bob. Oh. Oh, geez, why didn't you tell me sooner? All right. Listen to me. You're probably being bugged, as I am, by scammers. They send me texts, emails that I don't want. They jam up my voicemail. I love it when my voicemail, I get one voicemail from somebody I care about and 22 other ones. And then it says my voicemail is full. You call me and it says my voicemail is full, right? This has to stop. How did they get my number? How did they get your address, your email? How do they do that? Scarier, they go on YouTube and your kid posts something on YouTube. You know what they can do? They can take that video, take the audio of that video of your kid, your cat, reproduce it, and have it make long sentences, big statements like, hello, dad, I need your help. I need you to come and get me out of prison. Hello, dad, I need $50. I'm stuck here. I'm stranded at the airport. They can make your kid's voice into anything they want. 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Well, how do they get the information? They buy it from data brokers. There's a whole industry you and I don't know anything about, and we don't want to know anything about. Data brokers. You can get in touch with them and tell them to stop. What? 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There's a company that you and I can get in touch with and put an end to it. 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I-N-C-O-G-N-I. .com/Sterling Incogni, INCOGNI, .com/Sterling. You get a big discount when you put /Sterling. What this company does, you give them some really simple information, nothing big, nothing fancy. 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
5: The Other Side of Midnight with Walter Sterling. This is Moving America. Here's Jake Novak.
6: Another unexpected shot in the arm for the EV market. A new report shows that most electric vehicle batteries keep 95% of their range even after 5 years on the road. That's a lot better than even the most pro-EV industry groups expected. This news and the still elevated gas prices should help EV sales at least continue their recent modest rebound after they crashed when federal tax credits expired last fall. With Moving America, I'm Jake Novak.
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7: President Trump has signed an executive order backing regenerative farming as a health priority, directing federal agencies to investigate links between farming, chemicals, and chronic disease. 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
5: Hey, Walter. On tonight's episode of Confessions of a Retired Detective, the hate-filled husband of a Canadian woman who was arrested for allegedly slapping a Trump-supporting teen on the New Jersey shore over the 4th of July weekend, is trying to dismiss this as a nothing burger, while blaming conservatives online for landing her in ICE custody. Now, Caitlin Tracy, 33 years old, was taken into custody by ICE after the July 3rd confrontation and is now confined to the Delaney Hall Immigration Center in Newark, with the agency saying that she overstayed her visa after entering the United States on her passport in 2024. Her husband, Matthew Garrone, with a different last name, who has wished death on President Trump and even for his family all to get cancer, claims they are the victims of his wife's alleged July 3rd attack on a 16-year-old girl with a patriotic-colored MAGA sweatpants at the Point Pleasant Beach boardwalk. Garrone, who has a history of deranged anti-Trump, anti-ICE TikTok posts, including one where he prays for the president and his entire family to die, including little kids. According to the Point Pleasant Beach police, Tracy filmed herself approaching the teenager who was wearing patriotic colors, sweatpants, and wound up slapping the victim across her face and body before fleeing the scene, according to an affidavit. However, her husband claims his wife was the one who was shoved and hit and insists she was not the one recording and never fled from the police. He claims he's seen the video that shows the incident is taken totally out of context and shows his wife is the aggressor when she was not at all. She was held at the Ocean County Jail until ICE moved her to Delaney Hall after lodging her at an immigration center. Well, people who play stupid games will win stupid prizes. Here's a woman who came here from Canada. She says she's married to this guy, but they got different last names, so who knows? But for all intents and purposes, she doesn't belong here. And what is she doing slapping this kid around for wearing some kind of political garb? Unfortunately for her, everyone's credibility goes out the window when you decide to start putting hands on someone that didn't touch you first or raise a weapon or threaten to hurt you. She just, according to this affidavit, walked up to this kid and started slapping her around. And then I guess realized the cops were on the boardwalk. And oh, by the way, I got to get the heck out of here. She gets arrested. She goes to the Ocean County Jail. They start asking her questions. Where were you born? I was born in Canada. Yada, yada, yada. She doesn't have a driver's license. Guess what? She's going to be treated like anyone else who doesn't belong in this country. So had she kept her hands off this kid, this would have never have happened. So for more behind-the-scenes NYPD stories, be sure to check out my NYPD Through the Looking Glass podcast on YouTube. I'm retired detective turned author Vic Ferrari with Walter Sterling on the Other Side of Midnight.
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7: 26 past the hour with Walter Sterling on the Other Side of Midnight. How does that feel to be finally on the right side of something? Ed in St. Louis, welcome to the biggest all-night show in American radio.
8: Thank you very much, Walter. Still a bit of a cloudy situation. I'm in a nursing home. I don't belong in a nursing home. But my escape clause is that after 30 days or so, if I show improvement in my physical therapy and that I think properly, I can probably escape out of here. Others can't, and that's what bothers me tremendously. This past week, my third week, I've been charged with being a racist, Walter. I really am not. And it's a charge with some force behind it. And bitterness and anger and very uncomfortable, but I'm not going to let it buckle me. I simply won't do that. So, yes, I can get out of here, but maybe I don't want to. Maybe there's some people here that I could that I can help. Maybe so.
7: I asked you last time. Ed has been on our show a couple of times. He's taken us on his journey of going into a nursing home. And I'm grateful for that because even though a significant portion of Americans are taken to nursing homes or volunteer to go to nursing homes or actually want to go, it's never discussed. Why it's never discussed, I know exactly why. You might say, well, gee, it's terrible. It's never. Why isn't it discussed? It's not discussed because it will skew the audience listening really, really old. But I don't think so. I think this is a drama, a mystery of interest to anybody of any age, because in the back of our minds, we're all a little afraid of the day where that might come. Now, Ed is presenting to us the worst-case scenario. He doesn't like it. They're not treating him well. Now they've accused him of being a racist. Last time you were on, Ed, I asked you, how did you get there? You told me your children put you there. And then I said, do you have a rapport with them? And you said, no. And I wonder, how is that progressing, Ed?
8: It seems to be improving, but I'm very distrustful. I don't trust the system. I don't trust the administrators. I don't trust the state health and well. I don't trust any of the agencies, Walter, that are supposed to be helping us and these people. And my distrust is there's a little validity to that in personal experience and what I observe. And I want to try to crack that. I mean, I know that sounds silly, but this has to be talked about. I mean, what really goes on has to be talked about, and the politicians won't. And why no one will talk about it. We both know why. You know, it would explode a system of money and money and money and money and money.
7: When do you get out?
8: I can in about two more weeks. I'm enjoying the therapy. It's important. I'm eating three squares, but I will exercise. You know, I will get to the outside. Absolutely.
7: And you have no rapport with your kids yet?
8: Not enough that I trust that we're on the same page.
7: And do you want to tell us the story of how you became called a racist?
8: Oh, I mean, it's, yes, we had a council meeting that wasn't even announced. It's called a residence council. And they start with nominating and just automatically putting people in office. And I raised my hand. I said, wait a minute. No, can we vote on this? And somebody called me a racist at that point. No, I'm sorry. I just wanted to be able to vote as a resident here. There's clarity here. I see the lines that are drawn. They're not necessary. They're not valid, but they're there. They're there. And I watch my back. I watch my back every minute.
7: Isn't that sad that you have to watch your back in your home? This is your home today.
8: Good Lord.
7: It's ridiculous.
8: Of course it is. And
7: absolutely.
8: This is my home. Of course it is.
7: It's ridiculous.
8: It is.
7: Ed, I'm very glad that you've told us these stories. I hope you keep in touch with me this week. Let me know what's going on. And I thank you very much for listening to The Other Side of Midnight with Walter Sterling. You and I coming up. Yes, I'm going to talk about the president's speech. I have to talk a little bit about it not because of anything he said, but because of something else. You ready? In just seconds on the other side of midnight, you and I are on in Chicago on WGN Radio.
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7: In the speech tonight, the President of the United States threatened NBC and ABC to remove their licenses, to remove their licenses because of whatever he imagined. I need to point out something as a broadcaster. I know this will sound weird, but it's true. It's not a radio fact. It's an actual fact, but millions have gotten it confused. I don't believe he's confused about this, but he knew what to say to get the dramatic effect. I'm going to look into it to see if we can get rid of NBC's license and ABC license. This will sound strange. NBC television network and the ABC television network does not have a license. There are no licenses for the networks. The networks go like this. You and I can have a network. You want a network? Okay, you have a network. You sit down in your basement, you get a microphone, you put a wire up, you send the wire to your neighbor, and then you connect the wire to the other neighborhood. Congratulations, you have a network. That is the Miss Susan television network. That's all it is. Those are closed systems. They're not over the air. NBC, ABC distributes their shows, their programming, by a closed system of satellites to television stations. The television stations, which are owned by many different companies, those have a license. If you want to put something into the public airwaves, you will need a license. That's because the microwave spectrum of the public airwaves is limited. It's limited. And because it's limited, not everybody can just go on the air. There'd be a train wreck. They allocate licenses. You can have this frequency. You can have Channel 2. You can have Channel 5. You can have Channel 19 in this city and this city, and it can go this far. It can go 50 miles over the air, and that's it. Licenses for over-the-air broadcasts of radio and TV. You have to have a license to broadcast in America over the air. But a network, the ABC network, doesn't have a license because it doesn't need a license. It can operate just fine. The ABC network doesn't have a license because it doesn't need a license. What ABC and NBC do have, and ABC is owned by Disney, what they do have are television stations. Those individual stations, each of them has a license to cover Cincinnati. 50-mile signal, they need a license for that. That's what it is. But you can threaten NBC and ABC all you want. They don't have a license. I happen to believe that regardless of who it is, if the President of the United States says, I need to go on prime time and speak to the nation, that shouldn't even be a second thought by any responsible newsroom. No responsible newsroom would deny that. It's the President of the United States who won by a legal majority. And just out of curiosity, there might be people who disagree with the president that would be curious about what they're going to say. Just to be a responsible citizen, you might want to know what the president... I can't imagine the thinking and the arrogance of a newsroom or a news division saying, we're not going to air it. I mean, you're not going to air it. It's the president of the United States. Aren't you vaguely curious what he has to say? Vaguely curious? There are many presidents of the United States that I'm not curious at all about what they would say, but I'd look anyway. I'd watch just to keep up. I'd want to know. And I'd want to be responsible. I want to know what they said, what they were thinking, because no matter how you feel about the President of the United States, whatever they say will impact you. They will have an impact on your life, my life today. I can't imagine that arrogance. That's all it is, you know. Well, you know, it's we're NBC, we're ABC, we're Disney, we're Universal, whatever. You know, we can't stand them. We're not going to broadcast. I can't imagine it. To say, no, we're going to deny our viewers the opportunity to hear their president. Then it turns out really interesting what he said, because there should be no annoyance with ABC or NBC compared to an annoyance with China. Assuming what he said is true, and I assume what he said is true, I believe the issue is China. I believe the issue is TikTok. How did they get into those machines? How exactly was this interference initiated? I'm very curious about, did we hear anything about how that was done? I don't think we did. All right, I'm Walter Sterling. I love being with you. This is fun. This is the best job I've ever had. Did I say that? Ah, jeez. I can't say that. I lose all leverage with management if I say, this is the best job I've ever had. It is, but I shouldn't say it. I lose all leverage. Then I've turned it into a glamour profession, like working at Condé Nast magazines. All the Condé Nast magazine editors and associates and all of those young, insanely well-dressed women are paid next to nothing. They're all trust fund babies. And they always have been trust fund babies. And they wrap it up in being, well, it's a glamour profession. And therefore, Condé Nast can hire anybody they want for those jobs. And you know what? It's true. Meredith magazines, they can hire anybody they want because it's a glamour profession. It's where preppy little girls go for their first real job and their second real job. That Nepo baby thing they talk about in Hollywood, that has always been true in the magazine and book publishing industry. They're all trust fund babies. And when you and I look at those fashion magazines, the Vogues, the Vanity Fairs, the New Yorkers, and you look and you go, I don't think they have the same lives that I do. I don't think the people who put together those magazines, Glamour, Harper's Bazaar, I don't think they have the same life I do. They all seem to live within a 10-block area on the Upper West Side. That's what it looks like to me. They all live in a 10-block area on the Upper West Side, and they do. they do. Their idea of a roughing it is the Serendipity 3 is closed today. That's a rough day. Or the subway is closed, or they're going to have to take a bus, a crosstown bus. Let's you and I talk. Save me from thinking about people who live on the Upper West Side of Manhattan. People who live on the Upper West Side of Manhattan. I'm going to tell you something Tina Fey said, and it's absolutely true. Everybody who lives on the Upper West Side of Manhattan is ugly. I don't know where that came from, but when I heard Tina Fey say it, I'm like, oh, it's true. They are all ugly. The people who live on the Upper East Side or in Harlem or in the West Village in New York, gorgeous. People who live in Chicago, gorgeous. I have never seen an unattractive woman in Chicago. Never. Beautiful. Gorgeous. And in Australia, it's beyond that. It's not even reasonable because there, they're all blonde and they're all 6 feet tall. Let's you and I talk. 800-848-9222. 800-848-9222. I am fascinated by this listeria problem. Apparently, Taylor Farms, not Taylor Swift, but Taylor Farms, puts out lettuce that they sold to Taco Bell that has exploding diarrhea when you eat it. It's almost a joke. They didn't sell the tainted lettuce to many other possible places. No, they sold it to Taco Bell, and we are always already suspect of Taco Bell. We already are afraid of Taco Bell. I am terrified of any business that sells me a steak something for $1.98. I want my meat to cost more than $1.98 if you're going to call it steak. What do you mean steak is $1.98 or steak wrap is $1.98 and a chicken wrap is $1.98 and everything that Taco Bell sells is $1.98? I want my meat to cost more. I want my meat to cost at least $2.98. But the fact that it's Taco Bell is generating the exploding diarrhea, apparently because of a lettuce that they get from a supplier, this Taylor Farms, because of that, it's like a joke. It's like, well, what would be a more likely place to sell me exploding diarrhea than Taco Bell, right? That seems to be the most likely place. But they don't know. And therefore, as my one of my daughters said, well, we're not going to buy any fast food, Dad, until they figure out which one of these places is selling us the exploding diarrhea. We need to know. We need to know facts about the exploding diarrhea before we buy any more. But I'm fascinated by this new theory, this new rumor, this new scary rumor that the math for cows doesn't work. That the fast food places combined use up far more beef on any given day or any given week than it would be possible for us to have enough cows. There aren't enough cows to make up for all of the beef that is sold at the fast food joints. And the conspiracy theory is that instead of it all being beef, that there is human flesh mixed in with that beef. There's human flesh in there to make up for the fact that there isn't really enough beef in America to provide that, to make that up. All right, that's plenty terrifying. Don't even want to speculate on how that rumor got going, but it's a popular rumor today. Not among the not among the fast food people. No. There's another bunch of Nepo babies. I didn't finish the Nepo baby thing. On the Upper East Side of New York, the kids who, the people out of school, just out of school, who work at Condé Nast and the big magazine companies, they're all Nepo babies, all of them. Daddy knows somebody. Daddy works at a big ad agency that places a lot of magazines, a lot of ads in the magazines. Daddy knows how to get somebody tickets. They invite you to their Cape Cod house every summer, and that's how we got to know them. And, oh, gee, you're the publisher of Glamour? I didn't know that. I'm really glad we live next to each other in Cape Cod. Yeah, and they say in. It's not on. In Cape Cod. I don't know why that is. On Long Island, in Cape Cod, both are the same thing. Oh, there's so many idioms. It's so exhausting for me. It's so exhausting. However, those are the Nepo babies that have been there for 100 years. Anybody, any kid out of college who's working at Condé Nast, Meredith Publishing, Hearst Publishing, they all live within 10 blocks of each other. They all went to the same private schools. I'm trying to think of the private schools. They all went to Choate. Oh, my favorite, Convent of the Sacred Heart. Can you imagine, as an elementary school kid, going to a school called Convent of the Sacred Heart? They go to Hunter College, Hunter High School, the private Hunter High School, Little Red Schoolhouse, very big in the West Village. They all know each other. And, oh, you went to Little Red, oh, you went to Convent of the Sacred Heart, and then 2 seconds later you get hired. It doesn't matter if you know anything. If you went to those schools, they know you can spell and you can write well enough. And that's all they care about in publishing. But they also have a very shielded life with the trust fund, with daddy's trust funds and daddy's relationships and mommy's relationships. They lead such a shielded life that they don't fully understand the struggle. They really don't understand the struggle. Their idea of the struggle is that their favorite sushi has run out today. Their idea of the struggle is that their favorite ice cream flavor at J.G. Melon's isn't available today, or that daddy's going to spend an extra day on the road in L.A. or San Diego. He'll be home soon, though, and then he's promised to take us all out to P.J. Clark's. That's their life. And when you sit there, I'll never forget this. For about 2 years, I dated one of those girls. And she was terrific, but she was one of those girls. And one day, she wanted to go to a party in Connecticut. I'm like, okay, we'll go to the party. And she takes me to this party in Connecticut. And where is it? Now get this. It's on the water in Connecticut. There are many towns in Connecticut that are on the water. We're not talking about the Cuyahoga River. We're talking about a beautiful bay fed by the Atlantic Ocean. And they're very tony towns where the big estates, the big houses, are right on the water. You can walk from the front yard, leads you to the water. That is a key phrase in Connecticut. Oh, you live on the water. Oh, we go to this this party on the water. And, you know, I knew how to dress. I knew how to look like a preppy, but no. And I'm sitting around with Muffy, Biff, Sophia. I'm sitting around with them, Bridget, Kate, a lot of Kates, Barbara. And we're sitting around and we're eating food. And I noticed something about the food. All of the food and beverage is white. It's white bread, white rolls, white meat, turkey, chicken, and there's vodka and gin. All of the beverages are clear or white wine. Everything is white. And I whisper to my girlfriend, I go, you know, everything here is white. And she got mad. She got so mad. I wasn't going to start talking like that. I wasn't going to start trashing the on-the-water event that we're at, this springtime, beautiful on-the-water event with these privileged children of whom she was one. No, I wasn't going to go there. And then we start to have the conversation. We go around in a circle talking, and they ask each other, well, what do you do, Biff? What do you do, Biff? They don't say, where do you work? They say, what do you do, Biff? And Biff goes, oh, I work in the city. Now, Biff doesn't say where or what he does. He works in the city. Because these kids who live in Connecticut, the city is a very far away and exotic place. Very far away and exotic place. At the time, I was working in Rockefeller Center for NBC. They go around the circle. Where do you work? I just started at Bear Stearns. I'm an intern at Bear Stearns. Oh, okay. And Muffy, where do you work? I work in the city. Oh, good. Where? I work at Warburg Pincus Investment. Oh, okay. And they all go around and they each say the name of what turned out to be their investment firm or their law firm. That's where they all worked. And then they get to me, Circus Boy. Where do you work, Walter? What sort of name is that, ethnic name? Where do you work, Walter? I work in Rockefeller Center. Oh. Where? I work at NBC. Oh, there was a visible shaking in the crowd. It was, oh, who let in Circus Boy? Who let in Circus Boy? Whoa. And all their Lily Pulitzer skirts are flying into the air. And their pearls are shook, and their ankle bracelets are catching on the roots of the ground as the devil's hands are reaching up through the roots and grabbing them at their ankle bracelets. Oh, my God. And finally, one of them said what the problem was. She looked at me across the bonfire, and she said, well, there isn't much security in that sort of work, is there? And I looked at Muffy and I said, there's security in anything if you're good at it. Walter Sterling, The Other Side of Midnight from the Red Apple Audio Networks.
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10: 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Well, apartments across the country are going to soon be affected by the largest REIT in the nation. Equity Residential and Avalon Bay Communities have just merged to form the single largest REIT in the country. Never been against the United States. I'm Suzanne Miller.
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11: Spooky season is arriving early. September. It's shaping up to be Horrors Month with the new Resident Evil reboot from Weapons director Zach Cregger.
12: I'm really sorry that we got disconnected earlier. Some things have happened.
11: There's also renewed excitement for Practical Magic 2, with nostalgia driving much of the conversation. Sandra Bullock and Nicole Kidman return.
13: It's true. We're witches.
11: Millennials who grew up with the original are particularly excited.
1: This is the Red Apple Entertainment Report.
14: Fox
13: News. I'm Ted Lindner. As the conflict with Iran continues, the Pentagon launching strikes against a commercial vessel Thursday, claiming the ship was attempting to break a U.S. naval blockade of Iranian ports.
14: For the first time since President Trump ordered a resumption of the naval blockade, U.S. forces disabled an oil tanker, firing Hellfire missiles at the stacks, trying to run through it to Iran's Karg Island.
13: Fox's Lucas Tomlinson. And President Trump announcing Thursday's administration will release declassified documents, he says, show evidence China interfered in the 2020 election, addressing the nation from the White House Thursday night. He claimed the country worked to discredit his accomplishments.
15: The Chinese government's strategy against the United States was focused on undermining domestic confidence in the U.S. president. They wanted to just make you sound like your president wasn't so hot.
13: President Trump using his address to urge Congress to pass the Save America Act. 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
17: Hey, Walter Sterling. This is your cousin Breezy. Listen, I think that it's time that you took a little break. So I'm going to play a song that I actually introduced years ago. So, Walter, hit the trail and I'll take care of business.

0: hope everybody enjoyed that song. That was a lot of fun. And if you want more of that, you can join me on Saturday from 6 to 10 o'clock. Now, there's one problem right now. Where's Walter? Walter? Well, there he is. Here's Walter.
1: Arthur, welcome to the other side of midnight with Walter Sterling at 800-848-9222. Hi.
2: Yeah, hi. Walter, there's a thing I wanted to mention to you. It's called Adult Protective Services. They are an agency of New York, governmental agency, and they're supposed to deal with seniors who are compromised. In other words, like they may be losing their apartment, they have issues, psychological issues, or they're somehow physically incapacitated. And what I've seen from what my family member went through, I'm going to say something about these people, and this is it. These are the most incompetent people, the most uncaring people I've ever seen. They have offices, maybe two or three offices throughout all of New York, and the way they deal with people, I'm surprised they're still allowed to operate. They basically, my sister needed a place to go to. The place where she was living, they were selling the building, and the new landlord didn't want anybody there. They wanted everybody out. So you had a new owner, right? So what happened is that she told she's got to go. So she was frightened, and she called up a social worker who gave her the Adult Protective Services number, and they came and they met with her, and she explained. She said, I got to get out of here. Where am I going to go? I got a small pension, you know? I don't have a lot of money. So they wanted to know if she was having psychological problems, this or that. She said, no, I'm just being thrown out. I'm old. I'm 75 years old. And what they did is they took her on a joyride for about 6 or 7 months and said, look, here's the deal. If the court puts you out because the new landlord don't want you there, we'll be there for you. They do not appear in court for you. They do not have a representative in court that can help you out. And the funny thing is, they offered her another place to go to. And the place, I went with her there to look at the place. These are in the drug-infested neighborhoods in the Bronx and in Upper Manhattan. Horrible.
1: You know, it's a terrible story. And we will discuss it more because it affects so many people. Walter Sterling, The Other Side of Midnight, Red Apple Audio Networks.

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1: President addresses the nation. I'm Ted Lindner, Fox News. President Trump on Thursday night address focused on election integrity that Democrats aggressively challenged as his attempts to interfere before an important election. Fox's Grinnell Scott with more.
2: President Trump said in his White House remarks, as the midterms approach, he claimed the security of America's elections have been under attack.
3: January 2020 to June 2026. This is a cyber threat aimed at the very heart of our democracy.
2: Documents now on the White House website or what he says proves this. But Senate Minority Leader Chuck Schumer said Trump's plan was to cast doubt in voters' minds before November.
4: Rig the midterm elections in his favor, knowing massive losses are otherwise inevitable.
2: The president, in his speech, said the Save America Act, with its election reforms, can restore voting integrity. Grinnell Scott, Fox News.
1: Massive security expected for the World Cup final in New Jersey on Sunday.
5: The championship match between Argentina and Spain in East Rutherford, New Jersey, will be surrounded by a massive multi-agency task force, including the FBI, DHS, and New Jersey State Police, along with hundreds of other agencies, utilizing AI cameras, robot dogs, counter-drone technology, along with federal airspace restrictions. The final, classified as a Level 1 special event assessment rating, the highest level of federal security, triggering the massive multi-agency coordination. Jeff Manasso, Fox News.
1: And SpaceX backing out at the last second. The planned Thursday test flight for SpaceX's mega Starship rocket in Texas aborted within 1 second or so from blasting off after some of its 33 main engines failed to ignite. SpaceX founder and CEO Elon Musk says two engines will be replaced before another launch is scheduled. 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

0: Now, as a known Canadian, Dave, do you understand what your country has done to our country this week?
1: Yes, yes. Not only did we have the manager and like four players on the All-Star team for Major League Baseball during the All-Star game, but we've also donated some low air quality to you via the forest fires, which I do apologize about.
0: The forest fires are unique in that it isn't just a little smoke. We're looking at visibility of a foot ahead of you at some of places like the Mackinac Island Bridge, all of upstate New York, northeast Ohio, most of Pennsylvania, all of New Jersey. You can only see 3 or 4 feet in front of you. It's that thick, tan, yellow smoke. The only good news of it is it doesn't smell bad. It smells kind of nice. But, man, you can't drive in that. And all the public pools in Pennsylvania, upstate New York, Ohio, they shut down all day. They weren't going to let people swim in those pools, sucking in that air, risking them suffocating.
1: Well, I do have a conspiracy theory about this, if you want me to get into that rather than UFOs tonight.
0: Yes, I'd like you to, in fact, go into deep detail. All conspiracy theories are welcome on the other side of midnight.
1: Well, I live in a forest fire area, and in 2017, I was evacuated from my town for 11 days due to forest fires that were encroaching my little town of 2,500 people. And over that time, you know, I live in an area where there is a single runway. It used to be for private planes when they'd come into resorts. But more recently, it's turned into areas where when there are forest fires in our area, that's where they park the helicopters. And in order to allow them to rest, refuel, and do maintenance and everything. And there's been times when we've had 20, 30 helicopters at our small little airport around here. And over that time, I got to know the manager of the airport and his wife, beautiful people, by the way. And we were talking about the forest fires one year. We were sitting around having a beer and watching the helicopters come in and out. And we started talking about it. And something he said to me that I didn't really make sense to me at the time, but the more I thought about it, I was like, wow, this does make sense. The forest fire industry has become a multi-billion dollar industry.
0: What?
1: And these mega fires that we are now seeing help create profit. And in Canada here, where we are very large and we have a very large contingent of our population that is into climate change and environmental stress, they tend to believe that this is all caused by nature, even though 80% of them, usually in the statistics, are caused by a campfire gone bad or somebody out target shooting and blows up Tannerite or maybe flicks a cigarette out their window. And that's where these giant fires happen. But what I have noticed and what I learned from talking to this guy is the bureaucracy behind forest fires. And that is the problem. Back in the day, when there was a forest fire, everybody on hand got out and did the job. The loggers would help out. They would plow down areas, create fire breaks. It didn't matter. Everybody was worried about the environment and the amount of forestry that could potentially be lost, and let's get it out. Well, my friend who runs the airport tells me this story from a helicopter pilot one day, and the helicopter pilot had picked up a bucket of water. He had a government official beside him, and along the highway coming out of my town, there was some smoke in the trees, and he's like, let me drop this bucket right here. I can quickly put this out. It'll be 3 minutes back to the watering hole where we could pick up another bucket. That'll be about 8 minutes, and then we could go take this bucket to the bigger fire. The guy in the helicopter beside him, or in the seat beside him, the government official says, no, this bucket is scheduled for that fire over there. You will leave the fire that's smoldering below, and you will go take

0: Desde el juego hasta el espectáculo, Montgomery Parks es tu pase para disfrutar del verano en familia. Trae a los niños a Parks Playhouse Junior para disfrutar de espectáculos de marionetas gratuitos, obras de teatro y mucho más. 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Consulta el programa completo de verano en montgomeryparks.org.
1: And what's the conspiracy part?
2: That the government, in order to push the climate change agenda, wants these super fires. So that way they can charge a carbon tax. They can charge taxes on the environment shifting, which costs people a ton of money.
1: And you don't think it is of concern to them that they're compelling and inciting emphysema, that they're killing animals? That doesn't concern them.
2: I don't think it does.
1: Got it. All right. Well, that's that theory actually makes total sense. And now I look forward to your UFO report, sir.
2: Well, we're heading out to Washington, D.C., where J.D. Vance has made some comments recently with Joe Rogan on the Joe Rogan podcast. And one of the things that he said was he does not believe that aliens exist on Earth. He believes that people, due to his religion, are actually having demonic experiences when they claim to be taken, when they claim to be abducted. He said that in the evidence that he has seen, he believes that it would have leaked by now if the United States government had any bodies or any sort of crash retrieval. He says he has not seen the evidence that he went looking for it. If you remember, a number of months ago, Vance also stated that he was very excited to learn about the UAP/UFO phenomena, that he was very interested in it. However,
1: right.
2: the UFO critics are really jumping on him about his religious bias on this subject. Because biblically speaking, anything that comes from the sky is demonic. And he's not opening up his mind to the evidence that has already been presented by insiders like David Grush or Lou Elizondo, even members of the Republican Party led by Anna Paulina Luna, Tim Burchett, and Eric Burleson, who have claimed this is happening. Even Mitch McConnell came out and said that he believed that alien abductions are real, and we need to start listening to more people who are having these experiences because they have answers probably outside the scientific community. So J.D. Vance has really ruffled the feathers of a lot of people talking about this subject.
1: There is the great Dave Scott, host of Spaced Out Radio, tragically at the moment a Canadian. And between the fires, Alanis Morissette, and Anne Murray, we have a lot of reasons to not like Canadians today, Dave.
2: Well, especially with that moron who slapped the young teenager. I'll be honest with you. We don't want her back. You keep her down there. We don't want or need her back.
1: Dave Scott, thank you very much for being on the other side of midnight at 15 minutes past the hour. Arthur, welcome to the Giant Radio Show. Hi.
3: Yeah, I'm here again. Well, I'm going to say this. The APS didn't do anything for my sister. They had workers. They had three or four different workers over 6 months come to her. And these people, she explained to them her situation and so on. And she said she needed help with certain things. And right away, they wanted to sign the dotted line. And they
1: yeah,
3: said,
1: wait. Dave. Arthur. No one knows what you're talking about. No one knows what an APS is or whatever. You need to start from scratch. So give us, listen to me, it's my show. Give me 30 seconds of summary of what you're talking about, including don't use initials, okay?
3: Adult Protective Services, known as APS, they are there as a safety net, supposedly, according to the city, for senior citizens, or generally people that don't have a lot of money.
1: Now, what did your sister need from them?
3: Well, here's the thing. Because of her, she didn't have a lot of money.

0: she said, I want to know if you people can get me some help to get like fans or something. I can't afford an air conditioner. I don't have that kind of money every month for the electric bill. My electric bill is bad enough. They absolutely refused to do it. They said, that's not our job. Okay, fine. The next thing is she wanted to get some kind of outside nutrition program. The city has programs. Can you hook me up with these programs so I can eat better? They never came through. I called up, I spoke on her behalf, and I explained to them the situation. They turn a deaf ear to you. And some of the people who work there, it sounds more like a backroom operation than adult protective services.
1: All right, so let me tell you what your sister's problem was. Do you want to hear what her problem was? Because I'm sure that any city or state-run bureaucracy is a disaster. I assume total incompetence. I assume that whatever they need, is not going to happen there. But I'm going to tell you what her specific problem was, and you're going to be confused, but I'm telling you the truth.
0: Tell me.
1: Adult Protective Services is a city-run, state-run agency for adults who do not have an advocate. You were her advocate. You were acting as her advocate. And the minute they realized that she had a brother who could take care of her and who could ask for what she needed, their job was eliminated. It wasn't just done. They in fact, are no longer practically allowed to help anybody once they know that the person has an advocate, brother, son, lawyer, whatever. The minute they realize that an adult is being protected, an adult does have an advocate, they're off the hook. That's the deal, Arthur. Thank you very much for the call. 800-848-9222. 800-848-9222. 20 past the hour, about 20 past the hour with Walter Sterling. This phenomena of Nepo babies, it is talked about in Hollywood that somebody whose parent is a big star, someone whose parent is famous, and then they go up for an audition and you realize, oh, that's Jennifer Garner's kid. It increases their odds of getting the part. But this is true throughout all industries. It's true throughout all industries. It's been years in the publishing industry. The publishing industry has been driven by Nepo babies for 150 years. This has always been true. And let me suggest to you that it's fine. And the reason it's fine is that any parent who's has any skills, any experience, in some way can help their kid in their career in a profound way, either by making the phone call, taking them on the interview, giving them encouragement. It's a parent's job to help make that bridge. It's a parent's job. But I've also been in situations where it's gone way too far to the point of a comedy. Jay, you're on the other side of midnight. Hi, Jay. JJJ, hi. I don't hear Jay, but thanks for calling, Jay. I appreciate it. 800-848-9222. Young lady calls me up. Want to meet you, want to go up for a job with you, etc. Great. Okay. She happened to be best friends with one of my best friend's daughters. One of my best friend's daughter, this woman is that girl's best friend. So, of course, I'm going to see her. It's my best friend's daughter's best friend. Of course, I'm going to see her. I'm going to talk to her. She was way in just by that phenomenon. Not much more had to be done. Of course, I would see her. I would spend extra time with her. I would encourage her. This is what you do as an adult, as a decent human being. The end of this story is amazing. Walter Sterling, The Other Side of Midnight, Red Apple Audio Networks.
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2: It's The Other Side of Midnight with Walter Sterling.
3: The people of Walmart on the other side of midnight.
4: A 17-year-old, he went amok at a neighborhood Walmart in Northwest Charlotte, according to the cops there. Xavier Tirado, T-I-R-A-D-O, he's being held on a $25,000 secured bond, which doesn't seem that high considering what this guy tried to do. He attempted to kill a 17-year-old, and he assaulted a woman with a firearm, according to the arrest warrant. He also caused a lot of damage, the self-checkout register, display items, and he went amok in the Walmart Vision Center. I love me some good eyesight. Good eyesight's a real important thing. Many of your neighborhood Walmarts have a vision center. While you're going in and maybe the wife is picking up provisions, you have your eyes checked. Yeah, do you really want to? Yeah, you know what your wife looks like. Yeah, do you really need to see? Okay, that being said, Xavier Tirado is in a heck of a lot of Dutch. He's going to be doing some time. And my guess, they're going to move him up to being an adult. Attempted murder is never funny. Assaulting a random woman with a firearm, never charming. Even though this little enterpriser seems to be well ahead of where a 17-year-old should be, you want these guys to be a member of Junior Achievement, where they're making like leather belts customized with somebody's name on it. It says Bob or Xavier. Yeah, that'd be great. And probably bad if you're going to commit crimes, because then people can identify you through your leather belt that was customized for you. But it's an idea. If you have a kid at home that perhaps is on the way to doing some time, drop them off at Junior Achievement. Yeah, Junior Achievement is a great way for young men to learn about business. Young women, too. And then when they get in the world, they can apply those skills to being a drug dealer. For the people of Walmart, I'm Velo Hool. Walter Sterling, The Other Side of Midnight, Red Apple Audio Network.
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5: 800-848-9222. It's a live radio show. You and I get to talk all night. It's just us. It's the best time of day to be on the radio because it's just us. No one to bother us. I am fascinated by Tartaria. You know what Tartaria is? Tartaria was a country that covered most of Central Asia. And in 1800, if you had a map in school, and you looked at Central Asia, it said Tartaria. It didn't say China. It said Tartaria. If this was a little country like Luxembourg, you could say, well, it was just swallowed up by other little countries and it became Poland. But that isn't the case. This was most of Central Asia. And then every year between 1800 and 1900, it got smaller and smaller and smaller. It was a very significant country. What was interesting and what was mysterious and conspiratorial is they appeared to have some technology that ultimately threatened many people. Many people. The technology included blimps, dirigibles, power from the ether in the air. Ether used to be in the periodic table. It used to be in the periodic chemical table, ether. And then, around 1900, that disappeared. It was removed. Well, what was ether? Ether was a form of energy, a gas, that was in the air. It was free. It could be captured and converted into heat, hot water, light. And it was brought into your home, factories, cathedrals, farms, by about 3 foot copper rods on top of the roof that were spaced about 12 feet apart. You remember those. You'd see them on farmhouses. You'd see them on old churches, old buildings, built before 1900, built before 1850. You remember those. And you were told they were lightning rods. Okay. Then there's still lightning. But where are the lightning rods?
6: They told us the World's Fair buildings were temporary. But how do you build marble palaces in a few months and then just destroy them? Look at the photos. Massive domes, steel towers, electric grids, structures more advanced than the cities we live in today. Does that really sound like temporary wood and plaster? Here's the twist. Some believe these weren't exhibition halls at all. They were the last remains of Tartaria, a lost civilization erased from our history books.
5: The St. Louis Exhibition, the San Francisco Exhibition, the World's Fairs of the 1900s. You saw the photos. It's just the Chicago World's Fair, the Chicago Exhibition. You saw these photos of 1900 exhibitions that were enormous, giant fountains. The one in Chicago was lit by over 1,000 light bulbs at a time when nobody had electricity, at a time when every home in Chicago was lit by a lantern, by a kerosene lantern. They put up these this World's Fair, and it had thousands of light bulbs. But then when they started to take down that World's Fair and people went through the rubble, they did not find what you and I would consider would be necessary to power those light bulbs. They found a different type of cable, different type of conductors, condensers, generators that were never used before or since, or were they? Those were enormous buildings, enormous exhibitions. They said they were built within 10 to 12 months. There's no way in hell. Well, what if they were part of the old world before a reset in the 1850s? What if they were part of an old world? Why would they have to get rid of it? They'd probably have to get rid of it because it did not match up with the timeline and the story that the elites of the day needed to perpetuate. And in order to perpetuate that story, and the reason to perpetuate that story, is it gave them control over energy, oil, commerce, land, mostly land. 30 minutes past the hour, we're on the air in Chicago on WGN.
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8: The giants who built the railroads then vanished from every photo. After 1890, eight men lifted 125 tons of iron each. They did it in a single 12-hour shift. April 28, 1860.

0: 1969, every one of those men was named. Michael Shea, Patrick Joyce, Thomas Daly and Michael Kennedy. Frederick McNamara, Edward Killeen, Michael Sullivan and George Wyatt. They lifted 560-pound rails all day long. They dropped one into position every 30 seconds without stopping. They laid 10 miles of railroad track before sunset that evening. That record has never been equaled in the century since, but those eight men were not working alone out there. Alongside them that day labored thousands of unnamed workers. This was the largest industrial workforce in American history. Stanford University has spent over 40 years searching for something specific. A single document, written by any one of those workers. One letter home, one diary entry, one sentence in their own hand. They describe finding that single document as their holy grail. After all those decades of searching, they have not found it. 12,000 workers built the Western Railroad and left zero words behind. The hands that stitched a continent together left no written trace of their own existence. Before the first rail was spiked, before the Pacific Railway Act even passed Congress, a man who understood mountains looked at the Sierra Nevada and made a prediction. William Tecumseh Sherman was no romantic. He was an engineer, a surveyor, a San Francisco banker who had walked those granite ridges himself in the 1850s. He wrote five words to his brother about the proposed railroad that would need to cross them. If it is ever built, it will be the work of giants. Historians have always treated that as metaphor, a colorful way of saying the project was ambitious. But in 1865, the Central Pacific Railroad began assembling the workforce that would prove Sherman literally correct. Not giants in the fairy tale sense, giants in the engineering sense. People who accomplish feats that qualify professionals still struggle to explain with the documented tools and crew sizes available.
1: In 1871, the banks incorporated the United States and called the United States a corporation. And when they created the District of Columbia, what they did was they put that corporation in the District of Columbia. And they said that the members of Congress were actually managers of that corporation. And they said the President of the United States was actually the president of that corporation. So we're not living in the country that we think we're living in. And what I've actually done is I have said that we are under something called state capture. And I have said that there is an interregnum. And if you look that word up, that means that we don't have a legitimate government. And when the founding fathers wrote this constitution, they realized that the bankers were trying to pull a fast one on us and to try to take over our governance. And so they put in a safety mechanism, and there's something called Article 5, which says that when two-thirds of the state legislatures request an amendment, that the Congress is required to convene a constitution to consider amendments. And the Congress was supposed to do that back in 1929. They've been in contempt of the American people. They haven't given us the opportunity to get our original constitution back. They haven't even told us that we are not operating under our original constitution. They've been lying to us.
2: The bankers have been lying to us. Is that a surprise? No, of course not. Now, the way Tartaria got built was through suspicious conspiratorial seizures.
3: Across Eurasia and the Americas, the more a particular pattern emerged. These are not families with ancient, clearly documented histories stretching back 1,000 years. They are families with histories that become clear, well documented, and legally formalized within a very specific window. The 18th and 19th centuries, the same window in which Tartaria disappears from the maps. Their wealth does not grow, it appears, suddenly.
4: They say the most powerful group on Earth is invisible. They call it the Illuminati, but it started small. In Bavaria, 1776, a professor named Adam Weishaupt formed a secret society to fight kings and churches. Their goal? Silent influence. They targeted thinkers, politicians, and the super rich. People who could whisper into the ears of power. They were an invisible network. The government banned them in 1785. Officially, they vanished. But conspiracy theorists say that's when the real game began. The proof? They say it's hidden in plain sight. Look at the U.S. dollar, the all-seeing eye, and the Latin phrase, Novus Ordo Seclorum, the New World Order. Today, the myth is everywhere. Why do so many celebrities flash their symbols? Why do world leaders meet in absolute secrecy at places like Bilderberg? No one has ever proven they still exist. But is the greatest trick a hidden power could pull, convincing the world they don't? Coincidence or control?
2: What you and I think is power, and what you and I think runs the world, is just wrong. The people you and I vote for, the people you and I believe are in charge, they're not in charge. They're several layers below. When you consider the economy of the United States of America, just think about the economy. Think about how much money Elon Musk found that was being wasted. Just think about the billions and billions and billions of dollars that are wasted. Think about on the day before 9/11, Secretary Rumsfeld gets up and says, we're missing $1 trillion. In the Defense Department, $1 trillion we can't find. He announced that. Where did that money go? Where and who decided it was okay? And you start to see the problem that if a goofy person gets to be president of the United States, the elites, the wealthy, the truly wealthy, they can't let a goofy person run the United States of America. They need one of their own. They need somebody who's understands the banking system, understands where the money needs to go, understands all of the above. When you look at the amount of money that our government wastes, that they admit to, that they're aware of, gee, we're missing $1 trillion. What do you mean you're missing $1 trillion? If you're missing $1 trillion, you shouldn't be able to function. But there is so much slush money. There is so much insane money going into the United States Treasury that they can make endless mistakes and do, and nothing happens except that the potholes still don't get fixed. The federal highways still are a mess. There's still federal highways that charge toll, and I don't understand that. There's more than enough money. And, oh, by the way, the tolls do not go to repairing the road. The tolls do not go to repairing the road. Road repairs come of kind of gasoline taxes, county and city gasoline taxes. That's the money that's used to repair the roads. This other money is pretty much just given to crooks. You look at many a toll road in America, those are billion-dollar revenue roads. $1 billion. What do they do with that money? Where's that? What? There's still a pothole anywhere in America. There's still a kid who has to pay for college, and the toll roads have billions of dollars of revenue. I know. Give it to the kids going to the college. Just as each kid goes through that toll, just hand them money to go to college. Problem solved. But if you think for one second that when you and I elect a president or a vice president and they have access and control of that money, the tremendous amount that the Treasury brings in, you realize that remember when President Trump and Elon Musk said, well, we're going to go look at Fort Knox. We're going to see if it's still there. We're going to check that out. They didn't go, did they? The reason they didn't go is the way Fort Knox is set up and the rules and regulations of Fort Knox. The president of the United States can't go inside there. The president of the United States cannot go in Fort Knox. That's one of the rules and regs. Well, who set that up? Who's really in charge? Who's really in charge of Fort Knox?
1: In 1871, the banks incorporated the United States and called the United States a corporation. And when they created the District of Columbia, what they did was they put that corporation in the District of Columbia. And they said that the members of Congress were actually managers of that corporation. And they said the President of the United States was actually the president of that corporation. So we're not living in the country that we think we're living in. And what I've actually done is I have said that we are under something called state capture. And I have said that there is an interregnum. And if you look that word up, that means that we don't have a legitimate government. And when the founding fathers wrote this Constitution, they realized that the bankers were trying to pull a fast one on us and to try to take over our governance. And so they put in a safety mechanism, and there's something called Article 5, which says that when two-thirds of the state legislatures request an amendment, that the Congress is required to convene a constitution to consider amendments. And the Congress was supposed to do that back in 1929. They've been in contempt of the American people. They haven't given us the opportunity to get our original constitution back. They haven't even told us that we are not operating under our original constitution.
2: We're not lying to us. Operating under our original constitution. If you were aware of the wealth of the United States of America, the true wealth of the United States of America, how vast it is, you think you're going to let some guy who's been elected for 4 years to be in charge of that? Of course you're not. You're going to make sure that a certain elite group, a secret group of people, will have the power over the banking system. Remember, please, that the Federal Reserve Bank is an independent, not part of the government thing. The Fed is not part of the Fed. The Fed is an independent, autonomous entity. That's what you and I have to deal with. 800-848-9222, 800-848-9222. I first became aware of the phenomena that the people in charge are not necessarily the think that the people are in charge of, thereof. When I was a kid, my family each summer would go to a resort. Beautiful, luxurious, expensive resort. And there were people around the hotel who owned what they euphemistically called cottages. These were not cottages, but that's what they called them. They called them cottages. They were, in fact, mansions in the woods, beautiful hewn stone vacation homes with 10 bedrooms. They looked charming and quaint, but they were 10-bedroom houses. And the elite owned those houses. Some of the most powerful, famous people in corporate land would build those houses, own those elites, own those cottages, and they'd go into the resort, go into the hotel for food. There was golf, tennis, everything you'd want. And they spent the summer there. They would summer there. We're talking about people who ran American industry, 100 of them. And they'd sit watching tennis courts, watching pools, and talk to each other. And in those conversations, all of the key decisions of the biggest pieces of American business, from International Paper to Condé Nast to the Wall Street Journal to Dow Jones, they would sit and talk to each other. The people who founded those companies, the Hearst Corporation, they'd share information and they'd make deals. Big, huge, multi-million dollar deals sitting watching tennis. They were very much in charge of America. Wyatt Drugs, American Home Products. They were all at the same resort. They were all talking to each other. And then what they would do is during the week, they'd go back down to the city and they'd share with their minions what they were going to do. And the minions would back into it. They would do the research. They'd do the math. They would justify it. But the decisions had already been made. I saw this over and over and over again where the decisions were already made. And then the job of the people running those companies, quote, running those companies, was not to convince the boss to do it, but to justify what the boss had already decided, whatever it was. That's really how power works. You think the CEO of most of those big companies has meetings to make a decision? They've made the decisions. And then they go and they tell their vice presidents and they tell their finance guys and their HR guys, okay, this is what we're going to do. And I want you to write it up. Write it up for me. Make it make sense. Put it on a spreadsheet. But the decisions are already made. This is going on right now throughout North America at any given time. This is how it works. You and I have pretty much no say over anything. Ann, welcome to the other side of midnight at 800-848-9222. Hi, Ann. Congratulations.
5: Oh, thank you. Hi, Walter. Yeah, I'm enjoying the show. The talk about Tartaria. Yes, you bring up such fascinating way

0: telling them and informing us. Thank you. And you are quite humorous, so keep up the good work. I'm calling because you interested me in a story. You says you got your best friend's daughter's best friend.
1: Oh, let me finish the story. Thank you. Because, you see, the reason I have a producer and helpers is to remind me to finish the stories. I needed you to do it tonight, Ann, and I thank you for doing that. Let me finish the story. Thanks for calling. Here's the story. Right. So, a friend, thank you for calling. Here's the story. Nepo babies. There have always been Nepo babies. This is nothing new. This is the big talk in Hollywood, but this is nothing new. Here's the story that I was telling. My best friend's daughter had a best friend. She was interested in working for my company or working for something near my company, working in the radio industry, working in showbiz. Great, terrific. This was unbelievable. Now, it was my best friend's daughter's best friend. There could not have been a safer dynamic for this woman just out of college. And I said to her, well, look, why don't we go have lunch? Why don't we get some Chinese food real quick? Why don't we get some lunch? Because there was a social component to this relationship in that it was via my best friend, okay? I meet this young woman for the first time. She's just out of college. And I listen to her. I'm happy to give her some advice for her career, all the things that a mentor would do. I meet her, we sit down for Chinese food, and then I see an older couple coming into the Chinese restaurant. No one else is there. It's early in the afternoon, and they sit down two tables away. And I quickly realize it's her parents. Her parents have come on the job interview with her, but not really. They just want to witness the job interview. If they didn't know me, if they didn't know anything about me, if they weren't it's baloney. The dumbest thing you could do is bring your parents to a job interview. That is the single dumbest thing you could do. I told some guys this story. I told some other people in my business this story. And you know what? They said, oh, we've had that happen. We've had the mom or the dad come with the kid to the job interview. I said, we're not talking about 17-year-olds here. We're talking about 25-year-olds who are just out of college. Right. Some of them will bring their parents to a job interview. And let me tell you, if you ever bring your parents to a job interview, you're going to go to a different job interview and another one because you ain't going to get a job there. No sane employer will hire anybody who would bring their parents to a job interview. That really happened. And once when I was in college or high school, because of where the job was, I needed one of my parents to drive me there. I forget what the logistics were with the car, but there was trouble. But the big thing is there was no way in hell that I could let that potential employer know that my parents drove me there. Forget that they would never get out of the car. They would never, ever get out of the car. But I didn't want them to know that the car, the mothership car, was hovering nearby. Do not bring your kids to a job interview. Do not even imagine it. That is the top of the list of the worst mistakes you can make in getting a job, is to bring your parents. Or if you're a parent, the worst thing you can do to your kid is say, well, I'll drive you there. Maybe I'll come in and say hi to them. Do you think I could come in and just shake their hand and meet them? No. No, no, no, no, no. 800-848-9222. Really stupid things you have witnessed on job interviews. The Other Side of Midnight, Walter Sterling, Red Apple Audio Networks.
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3: April 28, 1905. 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But here's the best part. Hershey's is controlled by the Milton Hershey School. The school's control of the company has kept Hershey's from being swallowed up by mergers for years. And Hershey's remains an entirely American company and an American icon.
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4: High in South Dakota's Black Hills, four presidents gaze out over the land they helped shape. Washington, Jefferson, Roosevelt, and Lincoln carved into granite for the ages. These same hills are sacred land to the Lakota Sioux Native Americans. Just a short drive away, spot roaming bison herds in Custer State Park. Warm up with a hearty bowl of buffalo chili, a South Dakota favorite. This vacation, choose America.
5: News. I'm Sue Guzman. President Trump says he has proof of foreign interference in U.S. elections.
6: The Chinese government's strategy against the United States was focused on undermining domestic confidence in the U.S. president. They wanted to just make you sound like your president wasn't so hot, when actually your president has done a great job.
5: He says he's authorized the release of declassified documents from the archives. Air sirens sounding in Bahrain after Iran claimed an attack on a U.S. airbase. This as the U.S. ramped up its strikes against Iran Thursday, targeting bridges and roadways.
7: The president has proved not just to Iran, but to the entire world, that we can hit Iran anytime, anywhere, any place. And their ability to defend themselves has been essentially wiped out.
5: White House Press Secretary Caroline Levitt, America's listening to Fox News.

0: I'm James Parker, and this is Florida Story. Thank you. All right. Thank you. For our first Florida story, we're going to St. Petersburg, Florida. More specifically, the Palm Haven Mobile Home Park. 57-year-old Florida woman is getting really sick of her neighbor's chickens pooping on her patio. So the next time the neighbor's over, she starts giving him a good cussing about all these chickens. These chickens are pooping on my patio all the time, pooping, leaving poop everywhere. The neighbor must have said something to make her mad, because then the 57-year-old Florida woman goes into her bathroom, comes out with a bucket of human urine, and throws it in the guy's face. And this isn't like hearsay or allegedly. She admitted to it when the cops showed up, and the cops also wrote in their report that the guy's face, the neighbor's face, was still wet and smelled of urine. And I know what you're asking. What is this Florida woman doing with a bucket of urine in her bathroom? The police report doesn't say. I think you should know better than to even ask a question like that. So shame on you. Because now I want to know it, but I do not want to look it up. They might be into that. Who knows? Hold my beer.
1: Wait, hold my beer.
0: What? Hold my beer.
2: Hold my beer. What?
0: For our next Florida story, we have a 28-year-old Florida man, also in St. Petersburg, but he's not in a mobile home park. He lives with his 37-year-old boyfriend. Florida man says to his boyfriend that he really wants to have a guy that's uncircumcised. You know, the boyfriend is circumcised, and so that he should be allowed to sleep around. The boyfriend's like, I don't think that's anything more than just a loophole into you being promiscuous. And I prefer monogamy. He's like, well, that's not fair. You're circumcised and I prefer uncircumcised, so I should get to sleep around. Well, the foreskin debate torments our Florida man overnight, and he wakes up at 5:15 in the morning, fuming. He wakes up his boyfriend and he starts the argument over again. At some point, he gets so upset, he grabs his now ex-boyfriend by the throat and punches him in the face. So the boyfriend calls the cops. Cops show up. What's this all about? He punched me. Why'd you punch him? And he tries to explain to him that this is all some overheated debate about foreskin, but dude, you're still being charged with assault and battery. And good luck on the foreskin hunt. Hold my beer.
1: Wait, hold my beer.
0: What? Hold my beer.
2: Hold my beer. What?
0: For our next Florida story, this is just a viral video. I invite you to look for this one. A 38-year-old Florida woman who is absolutely beautiful. She's a bartender. She got in a little fender bender in Madeira Beach, which is right outside St. Petersburg. Cops showed up. She smelled of alcohol, had slurred speech, unsteady on her feet when she was doing the sobriety test. The field sobriety test. She broke out in multiple ballet and Irish folk dance moves. As impressed as the cops were, that had no help in them trying to decide on whether or not she was drunk. But on the upside, she is beautiful and she's a fantastic dancer. Hold my beer.
1: Wait, hold my beer.
0: What? Hold my beer.
2: Hold my beer.
0: What? For our next Florida story, we go to Sarasota County, Florida, where a guy on his commute to work has seen this truck. Whenever traffic comes to a standstill, this dude will pull up on the sidewalk and drive along the sidewalk to the next intersection. So one day he films the truck doing it, sends it to the cops, and the cops set up a sting. And he actually does it again. Hold my beer.
1: Wait, hold my beer. What?
0: Hold my beer.
2: Hold my beer.
0: For our next Florida story, we're going to Orlando. At the Orlando Museum of Art, the FBI bust in and one of their little teams takes possession of some pieces in an art exhibit from Basquiat. You know that dude, Jean-Michel Basquiat? If you don't, it's just an artist who scribbles on trash and now it's worth millions. But they say some of these are forgeries, and one of them in particular is a painting that's on a FedEx box, which isn't too far-fetched, except this version of the FedEx box wasn't put into use by FedEx until 8 years after Basquiat's death. So that's kind of a telltale sign. And yes, I had to Google how to say Basquiat before the show. I'm an idiot. What do you want?
1: Wait,
0: look
1: beer.
0: At me like that. What do you think? I'm smart. For our next Florida story, we have a 35-year-old Florida man in Palm Bay, Florida. So he goes into the Walmart. And they have the cigarettes behind the counter there. And so he goes and he asks the cashier for a pack of smokes, and she goes and hands it to him. And he just starts to run out. And, you know, the security officers immediately hear the cashier going, hey, hey, hey. And so they stop him. What are you doing? He's like, nothing. I just wanted some smokes. And they're like, do you have some ID on you? Did you pay for those? He's like, oh, yeah, I lost a receipt. My ID's in that backpack. And he pointed to a backpack that was out front. Like, I guess he was a homeless guy who just left his house or his belongings or whatever by a trash can out front. And so they're like, fine, go get your ID. And so he walks over to the backpack and then he just takes off running. So they go check in his backpack, and he actually did have his ID in there, idiot. And he also had a sawed-off shotgun that was illegal. So, but he did get the smokes. They caught up to him a little bit later. He went to jail. And he's 35, but he looks like he's 65. He is ate up. Hold my beer.
1: Wait. Hold my beer. What?
0: Hold my beer.
2: Hold my beer.
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5: All right, in Point Pleasant Beach, State University in Purchase, Philadelphia, Delaware Valley, Wildwood, Martha's Vineyard, New York City, East Flatbush, Brooklyn, the air quality is above 120. The air quality is terrible thanks to the Canadian wildfires, which is forcing smoke all over the great Northeast, along with Alanna Morissette songs, Anne Murray songs, and that person who slapped an American last week. There's really no upside in being Canadian's neighbor. We don't need Canada. Canada needs us. They don't make cars. I'm Walter Sterling. 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
1: A denial from China. I'm Dave Anthony, Fox News, claiming today they never interfered in U.S. elections after President Trump said they did in 2020.
2: The Chinese government's strategy against the United States was focused on undermining domestic confidence in the U.S. president.
1: And the president claimed in his address from the White House last night,
2: 18 states have been bought, stolen, or hacked by China. Yet those responsible for sounding the alarm instead kept the information secret and hidden.
1: The president says he's declassified some of the information, alleging China gathered voter information on about 200 million Americans. He also again urged Congress to pass a voter ID and proof of citizenship voting law. And before the Trump address, Democratic Senate Leader Chuck Schumer said,
3: "This is about laying groundwork to undermine the 2026 election before a single vote has been cast."
1: President Trump also criticized ABC and NBC for not carrying his address last night, calling that fraud, suggesting their licenses should be revoked. Though in the past, networks have not broadcast other presidents' primetime speeches. The U.S. bombed Iran again overnight. A central command in a statement says they hit military targets, including surveillance and air defense sites and infrastructure. Iran's media.

0: Media reports bridges were struck in the sixth straight night of U.S. attacks. Fox's Lucas Tomlinson's in Tel Aviv.
1: The White House relaunched the air campaign in response to the regime's previous attacks on shipping.
2: President Trump is not going to sit by and allow these active acts of terrorism to take place in the strait without ensuring Iran pays consequences for that, and that's what we are witnessing right now.
1: Iran's response to the American airstrikes, attacks against Iraq, Bahrain, Jordan, and Kuwait.
0: Now, Kuwait reports this morning Iran had a power plant and a water desalination plant doing a lot of damage. Two people are now dead in the South Texas flooding. Hundreds of others needed water rescues. Some areas got more than 2 feet of rain this week. 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
3: 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This is the Other Side of Midnight. They're running a

0: So you get this amazing job, and then you find out it's night shift. So you're about to turn it down because of all the negative things that you've heard about night shift. You're going to gain weight. Your life is going to be abnormal. You're going to be sleep deprived, blah, blah, blah, blah, blah, blah, blah. I've worked night shift for the last 5 years, and I'm going to give you guys three reasons why you shouldn't turn down that job. Number one, learn your pace. As a new nurse, everything is overwhelming. Night shift can be a little bit slower, so you can develop a pace, a regimen for yourself. Number two, there are less interruptions on night shift, less family members, less management, less distractions, and you can do your job more effectively without all the drama. Number three is that there's more cash often on night shift, a $3 to $10 per hour differential. So that means more money so that you can vacation or do whatever you want to do with it.
1: This whole COVID madness, this so-called pandemic, it was just a test balloon, a gigantic test balloon. Well, for what, you ask? Well, to see how far they could go, to see what exactly they would have to do to get free individuals in a free and democratic society to consent to being forced into compliance. That's what they were trying to establish. That's what they were trying to figure out. And they have figured it out. Trust me, they are much smarter now. The goal ultimately is to transform our free and democratic societies into totalitarian societies. Their goal is to strip each and every one of us of our fundamental rights of freedom, democracy, the rule of law. They want to get rid of all of this. This whole COVID thing had never anything to do with public health. It never had anything to do with breaking waves. It always had to do with breaking people in order to make us a part of a mindless, malleable mass, which they can totally control. And we will be completely dependent upon this globalitarian elite. So I'm really imploring the people and all the peoples around the world, for God's sake, stop giving your democratically elected governments the benefit of the doubt. They are not deserving of that. They are not. Stop rationalizing whatever your government is doing. Stop rationalizing and come up with some good intentions. They have no good intentions. Never, as I said before, in the entire history of mankind, there has never been a political elite concerned about the well-being of regular people. And it isn't any different now. Why should it? Stop giving them the benefit of the doubt. Because I can tell you, you cannot comply your way out of a tyranny. It is impossible. Trying to do so, you will only feed a gigantic alligator in the hopes of being eaten last. But guess what? Your turn will come, and then you will be the one swallowed up. I also have to ask the people, end your silence. Speak up. For God's sake, stop complying. Start
2: it's
1: rebelling.
2: Amazing to us.
1: They're out to get you if you do not
2: it's
1: resist.
2: It's amazing to us. When you and I look back on 2020 and 2021 and how we shut our businesses, changed our commute, took our kids out of school for 18 months, screwed them up for life,

0: Desde el juego hasta el espectáculo, Montgomery Parks es tu pase para disfrutar del verano en familia. 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
1: Efforts that companies, banks, schools went through to make sure that our masks were on and that we were vaccinated, and we capitulated. There wasn't a law in the books that said we had to do it. We just did it. We wore the mask, which did nothing. And the doctors doing it, they knew it did nothing. They all knew it did nothing. And as surgeons will tell you, they don't wear the masks in surgery to prevent germs from spreading. They wear the mask in surgery to keep blood from splattering into their mouths. It's to protect the surgeons from blood going into their mouths. That's what it's for. And we agreed to not go to work in different places, shut down our stores, take out our kids from school. All to what? To what end? And even worse, and it's really an interesting phenomena, is that when you and I think about 2020 and 21, we have memory problems. We have trouble remembering what we were doing because day after day after day, we were sitting at home doing nothing. And very few people were able to do their job from home. A bus driver, not so much. Moving van company, nah, it wasn't going to be happening. Most doctors, they couldn't do their job from home. It was interesting to me and technologically fascinating. The television networks, CNN, Fox News, they were able to run their operations from laptops at home. They were able to do the switching of a control room from a laptop at home. And in fact, it was even more complicated than that. Sometimes the graphics person would be in one place, one home. The director would be in another home. The audio person would be, there'd be three or four people in three or four different homes switching the shows, audio, graphics, video, lighting. They were all able to do it from their laptops, and that was put together in the cloud and worked as a unified control room. Now, all of those companies want you to go back to work. You have to go back to work. And then we found out, well, it was pretty good staying at home. The kids could see us, and they liked that. We didn't have to commute, and we liked that. And we didn't have to pay for lunch, and we liked that. Tremendous savings of staying home. And then some of the companies, I love this, is such BS. They were saying, well, you need to come back to work because we calculated your commute in part of your salary. When we determined what your salary would be, it included the expenses of a commute. No, it didn't. Please don't even think of it. I was on the other side of those desks. I was in suits. That was nonsense. None of those guys would have ever thought that way. Do you hear what I said? Nobody would have ever thought, well, let's see, Susan has to come in from Jersey, and that's a one-hour commute. Let's make sure that her salary is X and her paycheck is X plus to cover her commute. No, that didn't happen. Nothing like that happened. The problem, all these companies that told their employees to go home, they told them to go home. They said, go home. Like that, they said it. The problem is that all those companies are paying rent. They have 10, 20, 30-year leases on these giant office buildings or the little office buildings. They're paying rent or they're making car payments. They're giving people cars. They give people cars. All of that, that they have fixed cost. And they're annoyed that they can't make their employees come back into the rent building because the employees learned there was no need. And now the way employers are handling that is threatening their job. If you don't come in, you will lose your job. Why? They just demonstrated for 2 or 3 years that they can do their job from home. We believe in mentoring and collaboration. Well, no, if everybody's at home, everybody's not in a central office, there's no mentoring needed to get along in a central office because they're at home. I'll never get that, right? We bought it.

0: in and we did it, and I'm ashamed of myself for the degree to which I did it. I just, it's unbelievable that we all stayed home, put on the masks, and, but it's interesting which companies did not shut down. Please notice that not every company shut down during COVID, right? Not every company. Home Depot, wide open. Every McDonald's open. The banks were all open. It was only very local businesses were shut down. That gym in Jersey, those poor guys running that gymnasium in Jersey, they were like, no, I'm going to stay open. They got tickets, fined, people harassed them. It was just a family-owned gym, and they were going to stay open. Ernest, welcome to the other side of midnight. Hello, Ernest, 800-848-9222. Ernest, hello. Hey.
1: Hi, good morning. How you doing this morning?
0: Excited to talk to you, Ernest.
1: Very, very, very nice to speak to you this morning as well. That topic of messing up job interviews, I'm in the transportation industry, and I've seen in the past young men coming to the job interview after smoking marijuana.
0: Oh, my God.
1: And they're saying because it's legal in the state they live in. So, you know, they're like, it's legal. So, but it's not in the federal spectrum. You can't drive truck. You can't be in the transportation industry smoking weed.
0: No.
1: And, you know, and they're dumbfounded that they didn't get the job. They're like perplexed. They're like, why I didn't get the job? Well, you showed up. I smell like a bong.
0: Ernest, it's amazing the mistakes people make in job interviews. I had the privilege of hiring maybe 100 people in my career. The biggest mistake that too many of them would make, totally avoidable mistake, Ernest. I didn't have the privilege of seeing people stoned coming in as you have. But the biggest mistake I'd see over and over and over and over again, they knew nothing about the company to which they were applying for a job. They knew nothing about the company. They had done no homework on the company. You're talking to somebody on the other side of that desk working for that company. They have invested 5, 10, 20 years of their lives in that company. You need to talk about their company. They will just be insulted if you don't know anything about their company, the company to which they have committed their careers. Know about the company. Read about the company. Be an expert on that company. That's half of it right there, to be able to walk in and demonstrate that you know about the company and you understand the job. And here's what I can contribute, not how much time do I have off, not what are your benefits. No, you want to walk in and say, boy, I think I can contribute to your company. I have some ideas. There's some things that I think I could do for you. Well, you're halfway home right there, because no one else is coming in with ideas. Hey, Ernest, thank you very much for listening to The Other Side of Midnight at 800-848-9222. That's the biggest mistake, that people come in for a job interview and they have no idea what that company is or does. They're just looking at the job. I just need a job. No one's going to hire you just because you need a job. They're going to hire you to contribute to their company and to make their company bigger. That's why they're going to hire you, to make their company more profitable. Well, this is a profitable company that's getting bigger every day. The Red Apple Audio Network's The Other Side of Midnight.
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6: Hey, Walter Sterling. This is your cousin, Breezy. Listen, I think that it's time that you took a little break. So I'm going to play a song that I actually introduced years ago. So, Walter, hit the trail, and I'll take care of business.

hope everybody enjoyed that song. That was a lot of fun. And if you want more of that, you can join me on Saturday from 6 to 10 o'clock. Now, there's one problem right now. Where's Walter? Walter? Oh, there he is. Here's Walter.

0: is J.J. Wilson with another edition of Drive Through Brew. You see, it's the continuing saga of two unremarkable guys who sell beer at a drive-through. Can a petty argument between Jake and his manager lead to a happy encounter with a beautiful young blonde? Let's listen.
1: Hey, Jake, look at this. Headquarters sent us some embroidered shirts. Nice green, don't you think?
2: Wait a minute. Mine says Jacob.
1: You're right. Well, Jake, what's the difference?
2: There's a big difference. Nobody calls me Jacob except my little brother's parole officer.
1: But it is your name. Look, do we always have to argue? Just wear the shirt, will you?
2: Send it back.
1: Jake.
2: Send it back.
1: All right, I'll send it. But do me a favor, try it on for size at least. I don't want to have to return it twice.
0: Coincidentally, just as Jake was putting on his new shirt.
3: Hey, sweetie, do you always get dressed in public?
2: No. It's a new shirt and I was just...
3: Come over here, let me see. Oh, quite nice. Ooh, Jacob. By the way, I love the name Jacob. My high school boyfriend's named Jacob, but the dope insisted I call him Jake, so I dumped him.
2: Really?
3: And since then, I've been looking all over for another Jacob.
2: You have.
0: Well, well. Could this be the start of something interesting? Listen next time when Jacob says...
2: Actually, almost everyone in my family's named Jacob. My daddy is Jacob Sr., my older brother is Jacob Jr., and I'm Jacob the Third.
0: That's next time on Drive Through Brew. Worldly cars speaking.
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5: On in Chicago on the great WGN. Walter Sterling, look at that. My gosh, it's 4:30 on the East Coast with Ed. Welcome to the other side of midnight, Ed. Congratulations for getting through.
6: Oh, thank you, sir. How are you today? I was talking to your call screener about these town council meetings all over the place are popping up. These AI centers, which are probably inevitable, are of major concern. And they make a lot of noise. They use a lot of water. And I said, well, where does this water that these plants are used go back to once they're done with it? And it goes back into these aquifers. And later, who knows what kind of pipage and what the plants use and what kind of it goes through. But that goes back into our environment and later on to be consumed or used in farming and other things. And it's of major concern that... They're saying, oh, these things are great, and we need this for the future and our kids and all this. But what are they holding back? I mean, this stuff is a new, like any science, we need to be wary of it. And it's, we have, you know, everybody's rocking towards the future, but we have like, only a half look and half the information about it. And I'm sure there's a lot that they're not telling us. I'm very wary at my age, you know, sir.
5: I'm sure there's a lot that they haven't told you about it. For example, in the Atlanta area, an entire lake was almost emptied because one of these AI companies needed the water and started sucking out the water from a lake without any permit, without any environmental impact, without any city hall permits. No, they just built a building and they started to drain a lake. Those are going to be the impacts. We're going to have that more and more. And I thank you very much for the call at 800-848-9222, 800-848-9222. But I think mostly it's a lot of nonsense. I don't think it uses as much water as we think or as we've been told. One day, like 18 months ago, right? You didn't know anything about AI. You didn't know how it was made. You didn't know anything. And then one day... You know everything about it. You know that it swallows up lakes, that it can put almost everybody you've ever met out of business. That's what we've learned, right? I think those are symptoms of ADHD.
7: Does anyone else spend almost the entire time there at any given social event just quietly wondering, is it okay to leave now? Or maybe if I wait another half an hour, is it okay to leave now? Does anyone else spend almost the entire time there at any given social event just quietly wondering, is it okay to leave now? Or maybe if I wait another half an hour, is it okay to leave now?
5: That's me. That has always been me. I have always dreaded going to a social event, and then the minute I'm there, I'm like, when can I get away with leaving? When is it okay for me to leave? That's always the big challenge for me. I'll do the Irish goodbye. I'll just sneak out the back, but that's not smart. That's not being polite. If I was invited to a nice party with nice food, my job is to look at the hostess of the party or the host of the party at some point when I have to go and say, this is really nice. This is what you say. This is really nice. Everybody's had a good time. Thank you for inviting me. That's all you have to say. You need to say that to not be a jerk. You can leave whenever you want. Oh, gee, do you have to go so soon? Yes, I have to pick up my kid. Yes, I have to get to my mother in the hospital. You can make up any one-word answer, and that'll be fine. And you and I were talking about job interviews and the big mistakes people make in job interviews. And I mentioned I've hired a lot of people, and I'll tell you the mistakes that people have made with me that are surprising. You ready? They don't know anything about the company. You're going in to meet somebody. If you're going to work at a hair salon, you better know the history of that hair salon. If you're going to go to a big corporation, you better know the history of that corporation, where they are, what their problems might be. Next, don't ask anything about your benefits. They're not your benefits. They're not your benefits until you get the job. Get the job. Then worry about the benefits. You don't look like you work there. Even though people will deny it, even though it's not supposed to be true, the fact is that they're more likely to hire somebody who looks like somebody who already works at that company, that store, that business, appropriate to working in that home, whatever it is. You need to look as though you already have the job. And every company has a uniform. No matter what they say, we don't care what you wear, you know, be creative, wear whatever you want. No, they got a uniform. And you need to fit in with your clothes. You can't look that different because they're not going to hire you. They're going to think you're going to scare away their customers, scare away their old employees. Old Charlie will be very upset if you look too wacky. Don't ask about benefits. Make sure you look as though you fit in. If you know anybody who works at the company now, let them know you're going in. Don't ask them for anything. Don't say, gee, can you help me get the job? Don't do that. Don't do that. You got to get the job on your own. But if somebody is working there who you do know, you want to alert them. Not for them to help you get the job. You want to alert them so they're not surprised when they see you there. If they see you there and they go, what are you doing here? Why are you here? You say, well, I'm up for a job. Why didn't you tell me? Why didn't you tell me you were up for the job? No. So don't ever surprise anybody in the company that you're coming in for a job interview. Don't surprise them. They might volunteer to help, but you definitely don't want them to get in your way by saying, why didn't you tell me? What the hell was going on? Why? I thought we were friends. Make sure you tell them ahead of time. On the resume, on the CV, really simple, really good paper, no drawing, no Snoopies, no jokes, just the facts, ma'am. Many people up for job interviews spend a lot of time worrying about their references, and they'll make sure the references are all right. I've never called a reference in my life. No matter what the job is, I have never called anybody's references because I don't believe them. If you put somebody down on a resume, on a CV, I already know you know that they think you're great. They think you're great. I don't need to call them. I can see their names. I can see their addresses and their companies. Okay, I know they're fine. And they think you're terrific. And you think they're terrific. Okay, great. So here are six people you already like. Here are six people who already like you. That's really all the reference list means to me, that you're able to come up with six people who would say something good. I learned something from another employer, from a headhunter, from a recruiter, that had never occurred to me. I said, well, do you check references? Well, sort of, yeah, sometimes. I check references because I'm all going to have to leave a message for them. I'm going to have to leave voicemail. What I really pay attention to is how fast do they call me back? Whoa, how fast do they? That's what the big recruiters test. They don't, like me, they don't care what the person says. They assume they're going to say something good. And therefore, the issue is, how fast do they call you back? Pretty darn smart. The biggest mistake people make in job interviews, the biggest mistake, this is what a headhunter told me, a headhunter of note told me. He said, biggest mistake people make when they're up for a job is they lie about their education. They lie about their education. They say they have a degree, they didn't. They say they went to a college, they didn't. That, to me, is not only unfortunate, but it's really stupid. Because of all the things you put on your resume, that is the only one that can be truly checked. Every college has a building. And its only purpose is to keep records and let people know if you went to that school. The registrar's building. That's the only purpose of that building. The registrar's building. They don't have a university if they don't keep perfect records of who went there and when. That's their lifeblood, is the registrar's building. They're all ready to answer the question as if you went there. What degree you got, everything. Happy to tell you. Those are my big tips for getting a job, because I know it's that time of year where many people are laid off. I know, gosh, I talked to somebody today where like 50 people in the business of radio got laid off. So let me sum it up. If you need a job, here's what you need to do. Make sure you know a lot about that company. I would suggest you identify one company you want to work for and focus on it. Learn everything you can about it. Keep track of when they have job openings and keep going there. I believe your odds are better not if you go on a lot of job interviews. That isn't good. It's not an audition for a play. You want to go to one company and know it intimately well. Focus on that company. Focus on the job you want at that company and go after that. That will prove to be more efficient, and you will get that job. You will get that job. You're going up for 25 jobs today. You're going to look hazzled, confused, and you're not going to know each company intimately, and you won't get a job. Because again, they'll sense right away that you're there to get a job, not to have a career, and that you're there for a job and not to help them solve their problems. They're going to hire you if they believe you can solve their problems. That's who gets hired. Well, therefore, you better know what the problems are. That's how it works. You better know what the problems are. Don't ever lie about your education. Know what you want. Dress for the part. It's not that hard. The most useful career book I ever read, not easy to get today, but boy, is it true and useful, is John Molloy's Dress for Success, Molloy. And you might think that it's a fashion book. It's not a fashion book. It is a how to think like the big guys. How to think like the big guys to get the big job that you want. It's called Dress for Success. Very little of it is to wear a red tie. There isn't much of it to about what to wear. What it is how to think, how to behave to get what you want. John, welcome to the other side of midnight with Walter Sterling. Hello, John.
8: How you doing, Walter? I'll tell you what my impediment was this last time around, my last job seeking cycle. I've done enough interviews that I think I did it right. It was a place that required you to wear a hard hat. I brought my own hard hat.
5: There you go.
8: I looked like I was ready to go to work. The hiring manager gave me the 50-cent tour, showed me all the things that give him heartburn. I actually wrote the thank you for the interview letter and included ideas for each one of his heartburn points. right?
5: Right.
8: I mean, I could have helped him, and I would have served him. I wasn't there to usurp his position or try to climb over him. I was there to make life easier and work my job. But you know what? I was too old. You know how I didn't look like the rest of the crew?
5: Old. Yeah, you look
8: too old. They were impossibly young people. The plant manager, I never saw him leave the office. There's no answers in the office. But, you know, the Dear John letter, it was such a tough, you know, decision and everything. They said everything except that I was a gargoyle. And at the end of the day, that was kind of my undoing. And I was forced to retire.
5: I got it, John. Thank you very much for the call. There is no worse discrimination or more profound today than ageism. It's never discussed. It should be. The fact is, if you're over 50 in almost any job, you're not going to get the job because you're over 50, and that'll be the only reason. And that, my friend, is a tragedy. I'm Walter Sterling. This is The Other Side of Midnight from the Red Apple Audio Networks.
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10: At the moment, there's no official release date for Rihanna's 9th studio album, affectionately being referred to as R9. But Rihanna has confirmed she's working on something. When's it out? When it's ready. And she won't give a timeline. In February, she posted a video of herself in the studio and told Entertainment Tonight,
11: they were like, we're never getting an album now. I'm here.
9: This is the Red Apple Entertainment Report. 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Here's Jake Novak.
12: The world's biggest EV market is cooling off. It's China, and EV sales are down 13% so far this year. That has a lot to do with the weak Chinese economy, but China's pain will likely be global markets' gain. Many of those unsold EVs there will be shipped overseas, especially to Europe. Of course, the U.S. is still banning Chinese-made EVs here, so those bargains won't be available in America yet. Stay tuned. With Moving America, I'm Jake Novak.
13: News. I'm Gianna Gelosi. President Trump addressed the nation last night.
14: President Trump said in his White House remarks, as the midterms approach, he claimed the security of America's elections have been under attack.
15: January 2020 to June 2026. This is a cyber threat aimed at the very heart of our democracy.
14: Documents now on the White House website or what he says proves this. But Senate Minority Leader Chuck Schumer said Trump's plan was to cast doubt in voters' minds before November.
13: Fox's Grinnell Scott, wildfire smoke from Canada spreading across the U.S.
16: All the way from the Great Lakes, even out as far as New England and in a number of major cities today. Air quality readings surged to levels so dangerous that one public health expert said nobody should be outside.
13: Fox's Kevin Cork, America's listening to Fox News.
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0: 来。
1: Ladies and gentlemen, we're going to go live to Sydney, Australia, to the legendary Ross Coulthart, great journalist, reporter for News Nation, for The Other Side of Midnight, with an update on all the things we actually can care about. Conspiracy theories, metaphysics. Ross Coulthart, welcome to The Other Side of Midnight. Hi.
2: Hello, Walter, sir, and hello, Midnight Misfits. I thought tonight it might be a good time, Walter, to revisit one of the greatest mysteries that we've had in the United States in the last few years, the mystery drone sightings. You and I spoke about these a lot throughout 2024, 2025, and you might recall there were different explanations for what happened. At one stage, Caroline Leavitt, the White House spokeswoman for President Trump, she made a statement that they were FAA-authorized drones, the idea that there were drones that were being seen by people. And these were massive drones, by the way. People were describing bus-shaped, SUV-shaped objects with no visible propulsion system moving noiselessly across New Jersey and indeed across huge parts of the continental USA. And it all began in November, mid-November 2024, near the Picatinny Arsenal, which is a U.S. Army research facility in New Jersey, and it rapidly spread, leading to thousands of reports, temporary flight restrictions by the FAA, and public concern. In fact, local sheriffs right across New Jersey, Long Island, New York, were all raising their concerns about these mystery objects that were noiselessly floating without apparent in any effort being made by the local authorities. They, whatever they did, they couldn't bring them down. And at no stage was any one of these objects recovered. And I was talking at the time, News Nation was heavily involved in this. We were talking to people in local sheriff's departments, people in the Coast Guard, civilians, military. And what they were describing were clearly anomalous objects, objects that sometimes, weirdly, even change shape. One minute they'd look like a conventional drone, the next minute they'd look like a helicopter, the next minute they'd just look like a black blob and float off into the distance. And I had sheriffs, politicians, and I still talk to some of them telling me, this is crazy, you know, we're not getting a straight answer. And then it was an example, I guess, of just how easy it is to manipulate the media. The White House Press Secretary Caroline Leavitt came out and basically said, quote, the drones were primarily FAA authorized for research and other reasons, plus hobbyist flights. This was not the enemy. And what happened, of course, was America went back to sleep. They all went, oh, well, the government said that. That's all good and fine. We're happy. Now, what's interesting is there were specific debunks of this thesis. The Coast Guard, for example, there was a boat that News Nation happened to be filming on at the time where there were swarms over the Atlantic off New Jersey. Commercial jets were actually diverted as they were coming into JFK. There were sightings right over the Salem nuclear power plant. These weren't just drones. They were seeing huge bus-sized objects. Some of this probably was misidentified planes. As the public started reporting things, they were probably seeing stars, Starlinks, and maybe there were a few people putting up drones. But people I'm talking to say that we never got a proper explanation for what was going on. And we know that there were at least 11 incursions over Picatinny Arsenal throughout November, December 2024, hundreds more across approximately 100 US bases in 2024 alone. This prompted separate DOD defense investigations and led to a whole new announcement of a counter-drone rapid reaction force. The government was anxious to be seen to be doing something. But Walter, the operators of these incursions were never publicly identified. The DOD, the Defense Department, the War Department said there was no indication of adversary nations, and they lacked the authority, they claimed, to even pursue the drones off base without law enforcement support. And the lingering concerns from the US are that these were school bus-sized craft and objects that, frankly, weren't conventional drones. There were attempts to debunk this, but there was never really a satisfactory explanation. And then all of a sudden it kind of died, because what happened was the reports started surging in Europe and Scandinavia. And then throughout late 2025 into this year, we've had reports over Copenhagen, Oslo airports. They were closed briefly. Sightings over military sites in Denmark, Norway, Sweden, Germany, the Netherlands, Belgium, the United Kingdom. And these sightings have occurred into 2026, with disruptions at airports, concerns that whatever these objects are, they're hovering over critical infrastructure. Now, I'm sure some of them are mistaken. You know, some of it might be misidentified planes, helicopters, I don't know, stars, ships, weather phenomena. I'm sure there's always mistakes made. But there is 61 sightings that were detailed in a review that's been done. And they found 14 cases where they couldn't explain. 41 others were also inconclusive. And they could only really confirm three possible Russian drones, and they were all in Poland, Romania, and Moldavia. Why am I telling you all this? Because it's got really interesting just in the last few days. There's been reports in Denmark, and the Denmark press are very interested in an incident that took place over a sensitive military base in Denmark, where it's claimed that the Danish armed forces, the Forsvaret, shot 43 rifle shots at a gigantic drone that filled the rifle sights of all of the soldiers. This happened in late September 2025, but it's only just broken in the Danish press over a camp called the Boris Military Training Area in Jutland in Denmark. The soldiers observed a suspected gigantic aerial object flying over their base, 200 meters away maximum. It filled most of the field of view in their standard service rifle scopes, and they reckoned it had a wingspan of roughly 17 to 23 meters, which is ridiculously large for a drone. It wasn't a blimp. It wasn't a balloon. And about 20:20 at night, so 8:20 at night, soldiers from different positions around the base were given the order to fire with their small arms, and they fired 43 rifle shots at the object. Whatever it was, it had no discernible effect on the drone. Absolutely nothing.
1: Nothing. It didn't shake. It didn't let out fuel. It didn't crash.
2: Didn't do anything. So I think we're actually not being told the full story, because local residents could hear the shots. And there's been a bit of a blurring in the Danish press about whether or not this actually happened. There's been attempts now in there's an organization which is a fairly right-wing pro-government military expenditure. So they've got an agenda to force governments to spend money. And they're saying it was the dastardly Russians. The conclusion is any drones over Europe were the dastardly Russians putting their drones over Europe. And it was all about the Russians doing intelligence, surveillance, and reconnaissance over these sensitive military bases. The only problem is, there's absolutely no evidence to suggest that. And the only reason they're suggesting it was the Russians is because there were, on occasion, container vessels, likely Russian-linked shadow fleet vessels, oil tankers and other ships, that they speculated might have been used as launch, recovery, or signal relay platforms. But there was no evidence at all that there was any correlation of tracking these drones, if they were drones, back to these ships. And sure as hell, when Swedish military jammed a drone, these drones didn't fall out of the sky. Counter UAS measures did not work. They shot at them. They used pulse microwaves. They used all manner of frequency interruptions to try and bring these objects down. They didn't bring down one drone. So here we are, 2 years on from when drones started buzzing, if they are drones, started buzzing the continental United States, most of Western Europe and Scandinavia, the only explanation they can come up with is a very weak suggestion that it was a Russian shadow fleet enabled operations targeting NATO vulnerabilities. The obvious inducement being if you do recognize this as the reality, you have to spend a fortune on counter drones and spend a lot of money on defense. Nobody's really buying it. And the Danish press for the first time are actually asking hard questions, and they're not buying the explanation from their defense department. And there's been a lot of raising of significant doubts in the Danish media and the Norwegian media, where for the first time, people are actually saying, well, if these are Russian drones, why the hell aren't we seeing these incredibly big drones that are impervious to any kind of attack being used in Ukraine? Why have the Russians not brought this incredible technology with 23-meter wingspan objects into the battlefield in Ukraine? And you know what the answer is? Silence. Crickets. Nobody has any explanation for what these objects are. So I thought I should put it on the record, Walter, that essentially 2 years on from when we first started getting drone reports over continental United States, notably New Jersey, no one has a bloody idea what these objects were or are. And they're still there.
1: Ross Coulthart, News Nation, with this incredible story that giant drones that apparently can change shape, could not be successfully shot down by the best efforts of European military, United States military. And remember, right before Trump got into office, they were flying over Jersey. In New Jersey, not exactly a rural community, many flying over the Picatinny Arsenal, one of our most secure and important military bases in the Northeast, and no one's been able to shoot these down. Ross, I find it amazing. My friend, how do we find you on social media?
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3: The U.S. bombed Iran a sixth straight night. I'm Dave Anthony, Fox News. U.S. Central Command says they hit military targets from infrastructure to surveillance to air defense. While Iranian media reports the American strikes took out bridges and power sites.
4: This is significant escalation. The targeting of roads, bridges, and bases around the port city of Bandar Abbas is significant because it cuts off Iran's Revolutionary Guard Corps supply routes, essentially isolating them. Bandar Abbas is key to controlling the Strait of Hormuz, and the U.S. has maintained their military action is aimed at degrading Iran's ability to attack commercial ships traveling through that critical waterway.
3: Fox's Madeline Rivera. Iran's retaliated again, launching missiles and drones at Gulf countries with U.S. bases in Bahrain, Jordan, and Qatar, and in Kuwait, where a power and water desalination plant was hit, doing major damage. China is this morning denying what President Trump claimed last night in a primetime address, that it interfered with U.S. elections.
5: They knew I was wise to them.
3: Alleging China gathered voter information on about 200 million Americans.
5: The People's Republic of China carried out what is believed to be the largest compromise of election data in history.
6: He's released once classified documents he says proves it was a coordinated effort by China on many fronts. The president also claimed China attempted to influence the 2020 election for former President Joe Biden.
3: Well, that's Fox's Grinnell Scott. The president also again urged Congress to pass a law requiring proof of citizenship and voter ID that Democrats and some Republicans oppose. Before the address, Senate Minority Leader Chuck Schumer said the president wants
7: to undermine the right to vote, rig the midterm elections in his favor, knowing massive losses are otherwise inevitable.
3: Two people are now dead in the South Texas flooding that has been triggered by heavy rain. Areas like in Uvalde, we've gotten more than 2 feet of rain this week. 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

0: made it to Friday morning. Can you believe that? I can believe it that you made it to Friday morning, because the way you judge whether or not it was a good week was, were you fired? Did you get a fired? No, you didn't. So you're very successful. Ladies and gentlemen, we're going to go live to Sydney, Australia, to the legendary Ross Coulthart, great journalist, reporter for News Nation, for The Other Side of Midnight, with an update on all the things we actually can care about. Conspiracy theories, metaphysics. Ross Coulthart, welcome to The Other Side of Midnight. Hi.
1: Hello, Walter, sir, and hello, Midnight Misfits. I thought tonight it might be a good time, Walter, to revisit one of the greatest mysteries that we've had in the United States in the last few years, the mystery drone sightings. You and I spoke about these a lot throughout 2024, 2025, and you might recall there were different explanations for what happened. At one stage, Caroline Leavitt, the White House spokeswoman for President Trump, she made a statement that they were FAA-authorized drones, the idea that there were drones that were being seen by people. And these were massive drones, by the way. People were describing bus-shaped, SUV-shaped objects with no visible propulsion system moving noiselessly across New Jersey and indeed across huge parts of the continental USA. And it all began in mid-November 2024 near the Picatinny Arsenal, which is a U.S. Army research facility in New Jersey, and it rapidly spread, leading to thousands of reports, temporary flight restrictions by the FAA, and public concern. In fact, local sheriffs right across New Jersey, Long Island, New York, were all raising their concerns about these mystery objects that were noiselessly floating without apparent in any effort being made by the local authorities. They, whatever they did, they couldn't bring them down. And at no stage was any one of these objects recovered. And I was talking at the time, News Nation was heavily involved in this. We were talking to people in local sheriff's departments, people in the Coast Guard, civilians, military. And what they were describing were clearly anomalous objects, objects that sometimes weirdly even change shape. One minute they'd look like a conventional drone, the next minute they'd look like a helicopter, the next minute they'd just look like a black blob and float off into the distance. And I had sheriffs, politicians, and I still talk to some of them telling me, this is crazy, you know, we're not getting a straight answer. And then it was an example, I guess, of just how easy it is to manipulate the media. The White House Press Secretary Caroline Leavitt came out and basically said, quote, the drones were primarily FAA authorized for research and other reasons, plus hobbyist flights. This was not the enemy. And what happened, of course, was America went back to sleep. They all went, oh, well, the government said that. That's all good and fine. We're happy. Now, what's interesting is there were specific debunks of this thesis. The Coast Guard, for example, there was a boat that News Nation happened to be filming on at the time where there were swarms over the Atlantic off New Jersey. Commercial jets were actually diverted as they were coming into JFK. There were sightings right over the Salem nuclear power plant. These weren't just drones. They were seeing huge bus-sized objects. Some of this probably was misidentified planes. As the public started reporting things, they were probably seeing stars, Starlinks, and maybe there were a few people putting up drones. But people I'm talking to say that we never got a proper explanation for what was going on. And we know that there were at least 11 incursions over Picatinny Arsenal throughout November, December 2024, hundreds more across approximately 100 US bases in 2024 alone. This prompted separate DOD defense investigations and led to a whole new announcement of a counter-drone rapid reaction force. The government was anxious to be seen to be doing something. But Walter, the operators of these incursions were never publicly identified. The DOD, the Defense Department, the War Department said there was no indication of adversary nations, and they lacked the authority, they claimed, to even pursue the drones off base without law enforcement support. And the lingering concerns from the US are that these were school bus-sized craft and objects that, frankly, weren't conventional drones. There were attempts to debunk this, but there was never really a satisfactory explanation. And then all of a sudden it kind of died, because what happened was the reports started surging in Europe and Scandinavia. And then throughout late 2025 into this year, we've had reports over Copenhagen, Oslo airports. They were closed briefly. Sightings over military sites in Denmark, Norway, Sweden, Germany, the Netherlands, Belgium, the United Kingdom. And these sightings have occurred into 2026, with disruptions at airports,

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1: The Virginia Lottery.
2: They could only really confirm three possible Russian drones, and they were all in Poland, Romania, and Moldavia. Why am I telling you all this? Because it's got really interesting just in the last few days. There's been reports in Denmark, and the Denmark press are very interested in an incident that took place over a sensitive military base in Denmark, where it's claimed that the Danish armed forces, the Forsvaret, shot 43 rifle shots at a gigantic drone that filled the rifle sights of all of the soldiers. This happened in late September 2025, but it's only just broken in the Danish press over a camp called the Boris Military Training Area in Jutland in Denmark. The soldiers observed a suspected gigantic aerial object flying over their base, 200 meters away maximum. It filled most of the field of view in their standard service rifle scopes, and they reckoned that it had a wingspan of roughly 17 to 23 meters, which is ridiculously large for a drone. It wasn't a blimp. It wasn't a balloon. And about 20:20 at night, so 8:20 at night, soldiers from different positions around the base were given the order to fire with their small arms, and they fired 43 rifle shots at the object. Whatever it was, it had no discernible effect on the drone. Absolutely nothing.
3: Nothing. It didn't shake. It didn't let out fuel. It didn't crash.
2: Didn't do anything. So I think we're actually not being told the full story, because local residents could hear the shots. And there's been a bit of a blurring in the Danish press about whether or not this actually happened. There's been attempts now in there's an organization which is a fairly right-wing pro-government military expenditure. So they've got an agenda to force governments to spend money. And they're saying it was the dastardly Russians. The conclusion is any drones over Europe were the dastardly Russians putting their drones over Europe. And it was all about the Russians doing intelligence, surveillance, and reconnaissance over these sensitive military bases. The only problem is, there's absolutely no evidence to suggest that. And the only reason they're suggesting it was the Russians is because there were, on occasion, container vessels, likely Russian-linked shadow fleet vessels, oil tankers and other ships, that they speculated might have been used as launch, recovery, or signal relay platforms. But there was no evidence at all that there was any correlation of tracking these drones, if they were drones, back to these ships. And sure as hell, when Swedish military jammed a drone, these drones didn't fall out of the sky. Counter UAS measures did not work. They shot at them. They used pulse microwaves. They used all manner of frequency interruptions to try and bring these objects down. They didn't bring down one drone. So here we are, 2 years on from when drones started buzzing, if they are drones, started buzzing the continental United States, most of Western Europe and Scandinavia. The only explanation they can come up with is a very weak suggestion that it was a Russian shadow fleet enabled operations targeting NATO vulnerabilities. The obvious inducement being if you do recognize this as the reality, you have to spend a fortune on counter drones and spend a lot of money on defense. Nobody's really buying it. And the Danish press, for the first time, are actually asking hard questions, and they are not buying the explanation from their defense department. And there's been a lot of raising of significant doubts in the Danish media and the Norwegian media, where for the first time, people are actually saying, well, if these are Russian drones, why the hell aren't we seeing these incredibly big drones that are impervious to any kind of attack being used in Ukraine? Why have the Russians not brought this incredible technology with 23-meter wingspan objects into the battlefield in Ukraine? And you know what?

0: The answer is silence. Crickets. Nobody has any explanation for what these objects are. So I thought I should put it on the record, Walter, that essentially 2 years on from when we first started getting drone reports over continental United States, notably New Jersey, no one has a bloody idea what these objects were or are, and they're still there.
1: Ross Coldheart, News Nation, with this incredible story that giant drones that apparently can change shape, could not be successfully shot down by the best efforts of European military, United States military. And remember, right before Trump got into office, they were flying over Jersey. In New Jersey, not exactly a rural community, many flying over the Picatinny Arsenal, one of our most secure and important military bases in the Northeast, and no one's been able to shoot these down. Ross, I find it amazing. My friend, how do we find you on social media?
0: You could just go on YouTube, Walter, and put in Ross Coulthart Reality Check, and you can also find me on any News Nation app. Thank you, Walter.
1: The brilliant Ross Coldheart, thank you very much for being on the other side of midnight. Good evening. It's Saturday morning. I don't know why I say good morning. I don't know why I say good evening. It's Saturday morning. And we get to celebrate the end of the week. We get to celebrate the end of the week. It's Friday morning. Let's see, is it Friday morning? Yes, I'm very optimistic. It's Friday morning. It's one of those weeks. All right, coming up, you and I are going to find out more about the benefits of working on the third shift. We're going to learn about Tartaria and the bridges. Why are the bridges of Tartaria so out of scale with the roads of Tartaria? And we'll also discover what Tartaria is. More information. The Today Show had an intruder. Do you realize that? Somebody trolled and busted into the Today Show. One of the joys of having a street-level studio. We'll learn more about the clown who busted the Today Show this morning. And we find out more information about one of the most important things you and I can experience in our culture, which is New Jersey language. Did you realize that? New Jersey has its own language, and we're going to learn about that. All of the things you care about. Oh, yeah, and you. Coming up in just seconds, Robert Clotworthy, the voice of ancient aliens. The voice of ancient aliens. The great narrator, the great storyteller. We'll have information, background information about it, about ancient aliens on the History Channel with you. The Other Side of Midnight, Red Apple Audio Networks.
2: The Other Side of Midnight with Walter Sterling. Celebrating 250 years of America, highlighting moments in history. Here's Jake Novak.
3: January 17th, 1939, a patent is awarded to Andrew Jackson Higgins, designer of a new kind of boat with a unique hull design that allowed those boats to land on beaches without getting their propellers stuck in the sand. And of course, it was those Higgins boats that ferried thousands of American troops to the shores of Normandy on June 6, 1944, D-Day. If Higgins hadn't designed those boats, America's D-Day victory would have been impossible.
2: Your health matters. Now, here's Yana Darillis.
4: President Trump has signed an executive order backing regenerative farming as a health priority, directing federal agencies to investigate links between farming, chemicals, and chronic disease. As RFK Jr. put it, health starts with how food is grown. And here's a good one. Your body already makes the hormone Ozempic mimics. 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I'm Yana Darillis for the Worldwide News Network.
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3: 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And on tonight's episode of Confessions of a Retired Detective, what happens when a deranged Canadian woman who's overstayed her visa decides to bitch slap a teenager because she doesn't like the hat she's wearing? 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
5: Florida, America's favorite phallic state dangling out in the ocean. 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
6: All right, Robert Clotworthy, the voice, the narrator of the famous Ancient Aliens series entering its 19th year on the History Channel. Robert, do you understand the challenge we have right now in the Great Northeast? Do you understand what's happening in our atmosphere?
7: Well, all I know is that I suddenly have credibility because my baby sister, who lives in Norwalk, has never seen an episode of Ancient Aliens. I was telling her that I was on WABC, and all of a sudden, I matter. So, thank you.
6: I'm glad I could deliver this challenge and get rid of the problems you have at Thanksgiving.
7: Yes.
6: The challenge is at Thanksgiving. We have all of the smoke coming from the Canadian wildfires.
7: Right. Yes.
6: Over Michigan, Wisconsin, upstate New York, northeast Ohio, and it's New Jersey. And it's not like kind of interesting smoke. It is blinding smoke. It is visibility of 2 or 3 feet ahead of you going over the Mackinac Island Bridge. And it stinks to high heaven. It's an amazing thing to see. And no one giving us an answer about, gee, when it might get over or how it can get better. No, it's really bad. It's the worst air pollution we've ever seen. And, you know, because I'm such an idiot, I say, well, actually, this is the way New Jersey looked in the 50s and 60s. It's just sort of reminiscent. It'll bring back nostalgia to many people.
7: Yeah, I was going to say, it sounds like downtown L.A. on a Tuesday.
6: Mm-hmm. Exactly. It's just like that.
7: Yeah, when we had the fires here, it was like that. It was intense, and so I can certainly understand and empathize with what you're going through, because, man, we've experienced it here a lot with our wildfires. It's rough.
6: Now, let's go back over something you said that was very significant.
7: Uh-huh.
6: You have a sister who's never seen your show?
7: Yeah, can you believe that?
6: No.
7: Yeah, her name is Lynn. I don't know. It's crazy. We speak all the time. We love each other very much. And I keep asking her if she's ever seen an episode. She goes, no. But then I mentioned to her that I was on WABC. She goes, oh, I listen to that all the time. I'm going to listen tonight.
6: I think you want to say hello to your sister. You want to give her name?
7: Her name is Lynn.
6: Do you want to give her a last name?
7: Clotworthy, of course.
6: Excellent. Does Lynn work? Is she married? What's the deal?
7: She's actually recently retired, and she lives in Norwalk. She moved back with my family back in, oh my goodness, the 1980s. She was born actually in California, but has lived most of her life in the East Coast, as did everybody on my father's side of the family, who are actually from New Jersey. So I'm very, very well. I've spent a lot of wonderful summers on the Jersey Shore. My father was from Westfield, and my uncle, who was the Olympic champion, used to take the train into New York and work out at the New York Athletic Club when he was diving. So,
6: that's major.
7: East Coast roots are deep.
6: Yeah, that's a major Northeast family there, Robert Clotworthy.
7: Oh yeah.
6: Well, thank you for being on the show tonight. Now, what would you like to share with us about this week on Ancient Aliens, some episodes coming up. What do we need to know from you and your great show?
7: Well, I know that you've been in touch with a couple of the producers, so we've got some interesting things in the works. I saw that you'd sent some information about Tartaria today. I'm hoping that we pick up on that and start to explore that a little bit. I'm really looking forward to getting Max Thompson, the producer of the show, on air with me when we speak. He's in the middle of working diligently on creating these new episodes for us, because we're about to really start slamming it at the studio very, very soon. And it's going to be exciting. It's going to be exciting. This week I was in there. We just did some pickups on a show that we did about Africa, which you and I have already discussed, and I find incredibly fascinating. But we've got some really fascinating episodes in the works.
6: Because of the interest of the Midnight Misfits, and because of your generous offer and your producer's generous offer, saying, is there anything they'd like to know more about? Is there anything they'd like to hear about? And yes, I mentioned Tartaria. There are two other things that I think will intrigue your producers. One is the mud floods.
7: Yes.
6: Between 1750 and 1800, much of the city grade, street grades in North America were destroyed by horrible weather and mud floods. And what's interesting is that after that happened, the elite at the time went to those cities and bought up as much of the land as they could at a moment in time where nobody wanted it anymore. Mm-hmm. And many of the downtowns, Columbus and Cleveland and Cincinnati and the ones in Wisconsin, many of the downtowns are just owned by two or three guys to this day. Mm-hmm. And they were able to take over. The other thing, which I'll mention in the next email to them, is about the orphan trains. Do you know about the orphan trains?
7: No, I do not.
6: Well, the Child Welfare Society, some of the Child Welfare Societies weren't quite as kind and generous as it appears. They would scoop up orphans and kids from poor families and kids from families that had parents but couldn't really take care of them, and put them on trains and shipped them out to cities that had been burned to the ground and repopulated them without paper, without birth certificates. And that must be quite a story. So I mentioned that to them. Now, about the moon, Mr. Clotworthy, I know your obsession is about the moon, and I keep thinking about the moon being hollow. Have you given that any more thought? Do you have any more ideas on that?
7: I believe it's a very, very strong possibility that it is. Just from the people that I've spoken to who are, for lack of a better word, they're in the know. You know, they worked at NASA. They've heard the ringing of the moon. And if you hear a ringing of the moon, why is it ringing? It's because it's hollow.
6: Right.
7: So, you know, until you prove to me that it's not, I mean, I can't imagine that it's got this hot molten core in the center of it. That doesn't make any sense to me.
6: It clearly doesn't, because there's no venting of that.
7: Yeah.
6: None of them reported that there was heat. None of them reported lava. It looks like a dead entity. It has always looked like that. And then you throw in the fact that the craters are all the same depth.
7: Yeah. It almost looks like it was designed, doesn't it?
6: Yes.
7: So somebody did a model of it and said, this is what we want a moon to look like. Build this.
6: Now, you had dinner with Giorgio this week. Is that the rumor?
7: The week before, yeah.
6: And did he reveal anything about the pyramids? Did he? What is he fascinated with at this moment? Do you know?
7: Oh, my goodness. Well, the conversation at dinner was not really about that, because he was there in Los Angeles to record some new episodes of Ancient Aliens. And basically what happens, he works on a Friday. He arrived on a Tuesday or Wednesday. We all had dinner on Wednesday. And Thursday, he just stays in his hotel. He calls it a school night and just works on the answers to the questions that they ask. The way that Ancient Aliens, the way we put together the shows is we have a topic, we have a concept for that particular episode. We let the theorists do their research on that. And then they come back and we ask them, you know, of course, we have questions that we want to ask them, and they research their answers. So they're not just pulling things out of their behind. It's well researched. So I really didn't talk to him in great detail about the pyramids or anything like that at all. Next time, I will pin him down. I'll put him in a chair, tie him up, and force him to answer some questions.
6: Well, that's a good idea. Now, you told us how long it takes you to cut the narration. About how long does it take the production company to shoot all of those contributors?
7: Oh, my goodness. I'm not certain whether they just do one person a day or maybe a couple of people a day, but they have a couple of different locations that they shoot at. And depending on the person that's there, that will, I think, help dictate how much time is spent. Giorgio he's very, very sharp. He really knows his stuff. And when you ask him questions, he's going to answer them. So he's not a tough one to pull information out of. Some of the people that maybe have not been on the show as much, that might be a little bit more of a challenging shoot. But Giorgio and, you know, the main contributors, I don't think there's really much of an issue at all. I think it goes fairly quickly because I think Giorgio was heading back to his home either that weekend or certainly on Monday of the next week.
6: And David Childress appears to always be speaking in ancient alien language. Like, you could start shooting him at any point in his day and he'd be a needle drop. And it would just be perfect. He's always very, very nervous and excited. Could it be? Could it be? I always worry about his blood pressure. You think I have?
7: Yeah, it looks like his head's about to explode.
6: Yes. Yes. But it's great drama. The show is fantastic. You should be proud of 19 seasons. We're proud to have you on this show. You guys made a request of us. I am working on it. I should get you an answer very soon. And I am grateful for that, and we'll stay in touch.
7: We take the input of the fans very, very seriously. You know, we're very, very connected with the people that are watching the show. So, I'm happy that we were able to make the connection.
6: Robert Clotworthy, narrator, voice, Ancient Aliens, History Channel, on the other side of Minute. Thank you, Robert.
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6: Oh, no, we got to do that again.
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9: Do you realize that because of you, this city is being overrun by baboons?
10: Well, isn't that the fault of the voters?
6: Now, there's Mateus Boom Boom in Hollywood. Mateus, are you excited about any of the movies coming out this weekend? Is there anything we need to see? Is there anything as important as Sheep Detectives?
11: You know, that is playing in some theaters now for its 11th week, even though it's streaming on the streamer. I think it's Amazon that paid for that movie and has it on its streaming service. And it's still playing and doing good business in theaters at the same time. It's one of the few instances where I've seen a movie actually drop to streaming and it still has theatrical business. So that's a sort of an interesting thing with that movie. But then again, the movie has just grown and grown in popularity. People love to take their kids to it. Initially, they thought it was a movie that was just for adults or interested mystery lovers, or should I say sheep lovers. It could be whether the interest is Irvine or if it's... It's a mystery lover. Yes, sir.
6: You know, but there was another thing to it, and I think it was probably a problem with the title. Because when I first suggested to my children that we needed to see that, they had less than no interest. And the 14-year-old was sort of offended at the very idea. There was some problem with that. They had no interest. And then many relatives showed up this week, I don't know why, just to torture me. And the conclusion was that they should watch the stream with all the kids of the Sheep Detective. And one by one, all the cynics melted. And they all loved it. The 14-year-old had to confess she loved it. And there's an opportunity for Amazon. They should be selling those sheep. They should be selling those sheep. Right? Where's the stuffed sheep?
11: Lost marketing opportunity.
6: And then for older viewers, a life-size Hugh Jackman.
11: Why not?
6: Why not?
11: That's great. You know, just a moment ago, you were talking about, I thought it was quite interesting, the orphan trains. And, you know, there were movies made about this subject. I remember one in 1988 called Home at Last. And why that's interesting now is that the young orphan in that, who was a New York street urchin who was sent to Nebraska to live with some Swedish family, was played by Adrian Brody, who, you know, he was just an 11-year-old to 13-year-old, and now he's an Oscar-winning actor. So it's a fascinating subject, and just all of those poor orphans that were swept away to live with families that needed them, primarily probably to work on the farm. You know, they needed indentured servitude.
6: You're right, Mateus. The conspiracy part of it is this. This is really cool. I'll only take 60 seconds of your time, but I have no time pressures, so we can talk as long as until the satellite runs out on you. Now, the here's the thing. The famous Chicago fire, when the famous Chicago fire happened, what was underreported is that throughout the Midwest that week, 7 or 8 other cities burned to the ground. There was such extraordinary weather, such extraordinary wind, that 7 or 8 other Midwest cities also burned to the ground. And that Chicago fire was not started by some cow knocking over a lantern. It was a much bigger deal. It was a lot more complicated and a much worse fire than was ever reported. That city was totaled, but so were all the other cities. And they needed workers. Those cities needed workers to rebuild. Now, who is going to pay for kids to come from the east to rebuild the cities? The very rich people who bought up the cities once they burned to the ground and they were worthless.
11: Mm-hmm.
6: The elite of the day went to those cities, grabbed every deed they could, got every single piece of land they could, because most of the people who owned it in those cities had been killed, and the land was destroyed. And they all looked at it and said, well, there's some infrastructure here, and there's a population that knows about it, and they bought up as much as they could, and then they paid for those kids to be put on orphan trains.
11: That's fascinating.
6: It's pretty cool.
11: Fascinating. Yeah, well, you couldn't, insurance companies weren't going to cover one more cow. Just Miss O'Leary's cow was probably enough, and they said, to hell with that.
6: Exactly. Now, what exciting
11: movie? We're here to talk about movies. I'm sorry.
6: Yes, sir. Sorry.
11: I went off on a tangent there, but this program is so interesting.
6: It goes
11: in so many different directions.
6: It's because I'm so disorganized. People confuse it with spontaneity.
11: I assure you today is Friday morning in New York and the rest of the world, by the way.
6: Thank you. Yes.
11: And what opened this Friday everywhere is a movie that's been greatly anticipated for a very long time. Now, when I mentioned the name of the director of this movie a few conversations ago, Christopher Nolan, you didn't know what he had made. Now, this is an English filmmaker. He has won Academy Awards. He's famous for Oppenheimer, which is a big Oscar winner, Inception, Interstellar, and Man of Steel, and Memento was actually a relatively excellent film he made in the year 2000. He has a sort of a thing about manipulating time in movies and editing, and I find it a little bit annoying. However, the audiences seem to love it, and this new movie is The Odyssey, and people have been waiting for this for multiple reasons, not only because of the story, which I'll get into in a moment, but this guy likes to shoot on real movie film. So this is a new wave in exhibition where they're coming up with prestige showings where certain things are shown in 70 millimeter or 1570. That runs through the projector sideways like the old VistaVision used to
6: do. Is that right? And is it really?
11: Yeah.
6: Well, how did they get
11: really
6: a projector to do it? Where are those projectors? They must have to commission special equipment to show these movies.
11: That's right. I think of the 1570 prints, there are only 23 showing in the nation. So those are IMAX theaters that have those special sidewinding IMAX film projectors, which was the whole IMAX thing when it began. It was this special format of film that ran sideways through the projector. The first IMAX movies were mostly travelogues, or James Cameron taking you down to the wreckage of the Titanic underwater, so you really felt you were there on a giant square screen. So Nolan wanted to shoot in this format. And I have to give it to him. If he can convince movie studios, who are not willing to give away money easily, to spend the outrageous amount of money it costs to make film prints to supply these theaters, in addition to the negative, in this digital age when everything is just memory and costs nothing, you've got reels of film that are approximately $5,000 to $10,000 every 2 minutes.
6: Wow.
11: The cost of the production goes up considerably. So there's a nerd factor with this Odyssey screening. That's the name of the movie I'm talking about, because many theaters are showing it in either, well, about 25 are showing them in the 1570, and then there's the regular 70 millimeter from the 60s and 70s. There are more theaters showing it that way. Some are showing it on 35 millimeter film prints, and the rest of the country, in every theater, everywhere, is showing it digitally the way you see most movies today. So that's, the formats are interesting. The prices directly relate to that. The more exclusive film formats are priced much higher. Some are even as high as $50 for certain screenings. However, what is the movie about? Well, Christopher Nolan has decided to take on the Greek poet Homer, not Homer Simpson, but the other Homer, as in it's Greek to me, Homer, story of the Odyssey, which, of course, is in particular the first books of Telemachy, in which Odysseus's wife Penelope, played by Anne Hathaway in the movie, lives with her rather feckless son Telemachus, played by Tom Holland. Now, he's waiting around for news of his long-absent father, Odysseus, and while they're waiting for his father to show up, he's been gone 20 years, many suitors are trying to marry his mother because they could inherit this wonderful land of Ithaca where they happen to live. And the chief amongst these is a guy named Antonius, played by Robert Pattinson of the Twilight fame.
6: Right.
11: So he's eager to scheme his way into Penelope's and into her treasure and castle. And Odysseus, played by Matt Damon, who has been away from Ithaca for 20 years, he manages to fight in the Trojan War and implements the idea of the giant horse filled with the soldiers to conquer the city. And then on his way back, his return, that takes so many years, is fraught with adventures, including fighting a giant cyclops, sirens screaming that want to take all of his sailors to the rocks, but no, he covers their ears in wax and straps himself to the mast and wants to hear the siren song. And then eventually he is lured away for several years by Calypso, the lovely Calypso played in this movie by the stunning, and she is stunning, Charlize Theron. My God, what a gorgeous woman. Anyway, Nolan has made an engaging and imaginative film about all of this, and the actors in it, and many name actors are in it, and their performances run the gamut from good to bad. However, one performance that was unexpected and outstanding was that of John Leguizamo. He's playing a swineherd, or a pig tender, Emmaus, and I hope he gets an Oscar nod, Walter, because he was the best thing in the movie. The score was annoying, and Nolan certainly could have cut some scenes shorter. The movie's just under 3 hours long without an intermission, but I know that this is going to be the big box office hit this week because so many people are nerding out on all of this film process and how he carefully makes these epic things with no CGI at all. The giant cyclops is a giant puppet that the actors were actually reacting to. It's just a big, stellar production, thousands of extras like they used to do in the 60s, like Samuel Bronson used to do with movies like El Cid or The Fall of the Roman Empire. And so it's going to be a big hit this weekend, and you certainly have lovely and very interesting people in it. Before, let me just give you, just for, not only that, you've got Lupita Nyong'o, Zendaya.
6: Guilty.
11: Guilty. So Mia Goth, Josh Stewart, Benny Safdie. People are all over this. And, of course, John Leguizamo delivering a performance that is really fantastic.
6: Is anyone nude?
11: Yes, there are nude slaves. And, of course, Helen of Troy, played by Miss Nyong'o, is quite revealing in the film. Although we don't see her, launching a face that launched 1,000 ships. We don't see that process and how she did it, but so she is said to have done so.
6: They could have been running away from her. Maybe she was very unattractive.
11: We
6: don't know for sure why they were running away. We don't know how she launched them. It could have been fear that or that she had a disease, or that she had an STS. We don't know.
11: That's possible.
6: All of these things, or that she was suffering with the Canadian wildfires. You know about that, Mateus? You know about the Canadian
11: wildfires? No, I haven't heard about that.
6: All right, listen. No exaggeration. You could see about 2 feet in front of you going across the Mackinac Island Bridge. in upstate New York, about 2 feet in front of you. In New Jersey, about 2 feet. It is a thick brown yellow smoke throughout the great Northeast, from Northeast Ohio to Connecticut. Can't see a thing. And it's the worst ever. And I say, you know, between the fires and Alanis Morissette and Anne Murray, enough with the Canadians. We've had enough with the Canadians. That's all they've given us. They've never built a car. They don't build cars. The last funny people they sent was Second City. That was over 35 years ago. Enough, and they didn't follow us to Iran. They've done nothing for us in Iran. Now they're giving us, you have to understand, all the public pools in Ohio, New Jersey, and Pennsylvania shut down today. They weren't letting anybody into those pools because it was too dangerous. The asthma attacks, the difficulty breathing, no public pool wanted to deal with that. That's how bad the smoke is, Mateus.
11: Oh, dear. Well, I hope that one lovely hotel, the Grand Hotel at Mackinac Island, will survive the density of all of this. It is a deep building. But, you know, Canadians are also taking away the movie industry. You know, a lot of films are being shot in Toronto, and Los Angeles is starting to really hurt. But they've also made filming very difficult in Los Angeles, so no wonder the studios are running elsewhere, certainly to Europe, too.
6: When you look at the fact that Netflix has built the largest studio facility imaginable in New Jersey, and most of the TV series that you and I like are shot in Canada, Los Angeles must have done everything possible to get rid of the industry it originated.
11: It sure seems that way. I can't imagine what the permits are to film on a city street in Los Angeles now, especially with the traffic, but it certainly has done that. It has chased away the industry, and now there's the city and the management and politicians running for office are trying to get the movie industry back, but I think it's too little too late.
6: It's too late. When you build the infrastructure the way Netflix has in Jersey, that isn't a couple of permits and a tax deduction. That is a major city they have built there. All right, Mateus, how do we find you online, sir?
11: Mateus Bombals Hollywood on Facebook, MATIASBOMBAL'S, Hollywood on Facebook. Thanks so much, Walter.
6: Oh, thank you. You're a good friend. Walter Sterling, The Other Side of Midnight from the Red Apple Audio Networks.
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15: News. I'm Chris Foster. In a primetime address to the nation, President Trump accuses China of meddling in the 2020 election.
16: The Chinese government's strategy against the United States was focused on undermining domestic confidence in the U.S. president. They wanted to just make you sound like your president wasn't so hot, when actually your president has done a great job.
15: The foreign ministry says China has no interest in interfering in U.S. election and has never done so. Texas Governor Greg Abbott says at least two people are killed in flooding there.
17: Governor Greg Abbott says a man near Comfort swept away by floodwaters in an RV and a woman swept away while driving were killed, explaining several counties have seen 6 to 13 inches of rainfall that's led to dangerous river flooding.
15: Fox's Kristen Goodwin. In a sixth straight night of airstrikes in Iran, U.S. Central Command says they hit military infrastructure. Iran state media reports bridges are hit. America's listening to Fox News.

0: The Other Side of Midnight with Walter Sterling.
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2: Terrifyingly, scientists estimate that almost 100% of gay people are homosexuals. Here's how you can spot them. Gay men tend to be weak and effeminate, whereas straight men tend to be muscular, macho, and have traditionally male professions. This is the archetypal straight man. It's important to give your child straight culture. For example, I found a film that contains many pretty ladies called Cabaret, and make my son watch it on repeat every day to ensure maximum straightness. Activists say there are no moral arguments against homosexuality, but in fact there are many, including, it makes me feel weird. Ugh. Do they have to be gay? It's kind of, the list goes on. There are now 300,000 homosexuals in the United States. That's the same as the homosexual population of every U.S. state combined. Are you as scared as me? I know I am.
3: 800-848-9222.
4: Do you realize that because of you, this city is being overrun by baboons?
5: Well, isn't that the fault of the voters?
3: 800-848-9222. You and I are discussing conspiracy theories. And the ultimate conspiracy, which is that once you get married, you're stuck. Once you get married, you find yourself surrounded by people that you hadn't thought about. Because you were so sexually oriented toward your partner that you forgot that your partner has peripheral shrapnel, otherwise known as in-laws. My in-laws have this weird thing. They live not in Cleveland. They live in Shaker Heights, Ohio, which is a suburb of Cleveland. And Cleveland's a very interesting city because most cities that have suburbs, there's a city in the middle. Cleveland, there's nothing there. They have repaired the facades. It looks fine. If you were to drive down the main roads in Cleveland, it looks like a very busy, attractive, put-together city, except you look around, and you look around, and it looks like the day after. There's nobody on the streets at noon. You want to park on the street? No problem. You can park wherever you want in Cleveland at any given time because there's nobody there. You could go into any restaurant in downtown Cleveland. I visited it recently because I had to visit the iHeart facility. I figure, all right, iHeart, big radio company, used to have a lot of people working for it, not so much anymore. And a friend of mine took me to the facility, big, many studios, brand new. There's nobody there. And, like, nobody there. And I said, where are we going to go for lunch? We went for, okay. My in-laws, who live in one of the suburbs, decided to do this thing where every summer, for a week, they would bring all of their nieces and nephews to their home. For a week, there would be activities for all their nieces and nephews. I suffer from having three of their nieces, which means that my three kids go to grandma's for a whole week. And at some point, I need to go to grandma's for a couple days. So I do that. And then I'm sitting there, and I realize that my current wife is watching me very carefully. And my oldest daughter is watching me very carefully. She's 24. And they're monitoring my behavior. They're watching me. The minute you and I step into the realm of our in-laws, what happens? Everything we say and do goes on our permanent record. Everything we say and do is reviewed, analyzed, discussed, becomes part of the Thanksgiving dialogue, becomes part of the Christmas dialogue. We get graded on it. Why did you say that to my mother? What did I say? What? Didn't you like what she made? Now, I have a special curse, which is I have that special mother-in-law who can't cook. She makes three dishes. I can't even begin to describe them to you because I've never seen anything like them before or since. All I know is that it's Midwest, and in all of them, these are baking dishes. You know, baking dishes, rectangular dishes that are heavy, heavy glass that people from the Midwest cook everything in. That's what I want, a casserole dish that are pink on the outside and white on the inside. Just looking at the casserole dish takes you back to the last century. And my mother-in-law cooks everything as though it's the last century. And it holds up as though it's everything she makes is permanent. It appears that everything she makes will last forever. But it's inedible. It's all horrible to me. But because her children, my wife, my brother-in-law, because they grew up with that food, they think it's mom's cooking. They think it's really good. They're sitting there in heaven because they have mom's cooking. Oh, this is my favorite dish, Mom. When you made this, this was always my favorite. I'm like, I can't eat it. I can't pretend to eat it. And one of my kids can't pretend to eat it either. So the two of us are sitting there saying, could we just have some roast chicken? Could we just have some identifiable food? But I can't even get close to that pronunciation because what? It'll go on my permanent record. Remember 4 years ago when you looked at my mother sideways? No, I don't remember. Well, everybody else does. Who else? My sister, my mother. We all remember. Can't you be nice to my mother? I am nice to your mother. I gave her 3 granddaughters. That's not what I'm talking about. Can't you just be nice? She won't turn on the air conditioning. It's 92 degrees. It's smoke is in the air. Smoke is on the water. And it's 92 degrees. Can't she turn on both air conditioners? She has 2 different indoor air conditioning machines, 2 indoor air conditioning condensers, separate, 2 separate thermostats. I say when it gets to be 85, you probably want to turn them both on. I have never been successful at that. I have never gotten my mother-in-law to turn on both of her air conditioners to actually cool the house. She just wants to move around the heated air, which is now smoky. Those are the challenges. Permanent record, anything I say or do is reviewed and discussed. And so all I can do is, when I visit them, is sit in the corner. Oh, and to me, the hell, there's always a sports game on. A sports game on. Like, that. What is that thing they're all doing now, FIFA or something? The Other Side of Midnight, I'm Walter Sterling, Red Apple Audio Networks.

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1: Hitting Iran even harder. I'm Dave Anthony, Fox News. That's what the U.S. did on a sixth consecutive night of bombing. Central Command says they hit military targets from air defense to infrastructure. Iran State TV says bridges were taken out. Fox's Peter Ducey reports.
2: The war planners here at the White House are trying something different. They started bombing overnight roads and bridges around Bandar Abbas. The U.S. is trying to take out these bridges and roads, hoping to isolate the IRGC so they cannot resupply their people near Bandar Abbas, which is the key to controlling the Strait of Hormuz.
1: Iran trying to control that shipping waterway and has retaliated again today, launching missiles and drones at Gulf countries with U.S. bases, including Kuwait, where a power plant and water desalination facility were hit, causing widespread damage. China is denying it interfered in U.S. elections, especially in 2020, like President Trump claimed in an address last night.
3: 18 states have been bought, stolen, or hacked by China.
1: Fox's Aisha Hosni reports.
4: He has announced that he's declassifying a trove of documents that he claims reveals vulnerabilities in our election system. Those documents are now posted on the White House website. He's alleging that China hacked and gathered voter information on some 200 million Americans over a number of years.
1: Democratic Senate leader Chuck Schumer called the Trump speech a pathetic attempt to deny the president lost the 2020 election. Two people are now dead in the Texas flooding disaster caused by more than 2 feet of rain this week, sending rivers and creeks overflowing in communities, including Uvalde.
5: Water rushing through all of the main roads in that town. Everything shut. Businesses and homes being inundated. First responders moving as fast as they could to get evacuations going and rescues. Over 200 people rescued in the past several days across the region.
1: Fox Weather's Robert Ray in San Antonio. 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
1: Change is coming in Britain, where the Labour Party has just confirmed Andy Burnham, a new member of parliament, will be the party's leader and later become the next British Prime Minister.
9: Andy Burnham's rise to the top of British politics has seemed as inevitable as it has sudden. Making no secret of his ambition, the Mayor of Manchester manoeuvred himself back into Parliament while Prime Minister Keir Starmer struggled to hold on to power. When Burnham won a special election last month, Starmer announced within days that he would resign. Only one name was put forward as a potential replacement. That means today's special Labour Party conference is a formality. On Monday, Burnham will achieve his ultimate goal and receive the keys to 10 Downing Street. In London, Jonathan Savage, Fox News.
1: It'll be a somber evening on New York's Long Island, remembering a disaster in the sky on this date 30 years ago.
10: Families of the 230 people who were lost aboard TWA Flight 800 will gather at Smith Point on New York's Long Island to remember their loved ones 30 years after the tragedy. The crash happened 12 minutes after takeoff from John F. Kennedy International Airport on the evening of July 17, 1996. The Boeing 747 was headed to France and Italy when it exploded and went down in the Atlantic Ocean. A memorial sits at the Smith Point County Park, and families mark each anniversary by placing white roses in the water. Among those set to attend are the TWA Association president, who lost his niece in the crash, as well as a group from Pennsylvania who suffered the loss of teenagers who were on a school trip. In New York City, Tanya J. Powers, Fox News.
1: More selling is in store on Wall Street the day after losses. Dow futures are down no more than 200 points. NASDAQ futures falling over 400. At golf's last major of the year, the Open Championship in England, American Jackson Suber, who led after round one, is now two shots back on day two. Lucas Herbert, the leader, at 8 under par. I'm Dave Anthony. This is Fox News.
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12: 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And by the first ever Infiniti QX65. A battle of contrasting styles makes Spain against Argentina an intriguing final. Spain's been historically good defensively, allowing only one goal in seven games. Lionel Messi can make a final claim at tournament MVP. Argentina has 19 goals in their first seven games. Two of them were comeback wins. I'm Mike Conti.
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5: I'm Peter Ducey. The stage is set for the World Cup final. The defensive giant Spain taking on Argentina, led by this tournament's most prolific scorer, Lionel Messi.
6: I've embraced it. I've enjoyed it. I've worked on it. It's been a wonderful success in the World Cup. And two giants going into the final. You couldn't ask for a better final.

0: and I'm Joe Concha. I've got the final word on the Fox News rundown.
1: President Trump addressed the nation from the East Room at the White House Thursday night with a number of cabinet and other administration officials present. He announced he was declassifying documents that revealed theft of voter data and an effort to cover it up.
2: The People's Republic of China carried out what is believed to be the largest compromise of election data in history, resulting in China's illicit acquisition of 220 million U.S. voter files.
1: He said people within the intelligence community hid this information. In fact, in a March 2021 intelligence community assessment, the IC concluded China did not deploy interference efforts and considered but did not deploy influence efforts intended to change the outcome of the presidential election.
2: Tonight, I'm asking the FBI director to ensure that the matter is fully investigated and to work with the Department of Justice to prosecute those responsible for any crimes.
1: But the president also detailed an FBI investigation now into fraudulent registration practices within a Get Out the Vote effort in Muskegon, Michigan. He said several types of voting machines are vulnerable and that the CIA released documents showing how such vulnerabilities were used to rig elections in Venezuela. The president also said Homeland Security has found 278,000 non-citizens registered to vote on registration rolls in various U.S. states, and previewed a briefing today on this from Homeland Security Secretary Mark Wayne Mullen.
2: No country could be great without fair and honest elections. You have to trust your country, because if there can be no trust, there can be no greatness. And that's very simple.
1: He ended with a call for Americans to contact their representatives and urge them to pass the Save America Act, which would require proof of citizenship in order to register to vote.
3: I think from the top line, the big headline here is this effort by China to get this much voter data.
1: Fox News Radio's White House correspondent Jared Halpern.
3: President Trump saying that China's illicit acquisition of 220 million U.S. voter files is something that is going to be alarming to an awful lot of people. We do not know, and the president did not say, whether or not those were used in any sort of nefarious way. But he said this data loss presents an unprecedented election security nightmare. The intelligence even shows that China signed a data exploitation unit specifically to this new project. A couple of things about this. One, even going back before the 2020 election, the intelligence agencies that are in charge of overseeing election security and vulnerabilities had warned that there were efforts by China and Russia and Venezuela and North Korea and other U.S. adversaries to try and influence the vote in the U.S., manipulate voters through social media campaigns, through other types of espionage campaigns to alter the outcome. Now, after the 2020 election, there was an intelligence assessment that came out that said China had considered doing that,
1: right,
3: and prepared to do that, and in the end did not do that. And so I do think that there are still questions kind of about the extent to which China did try and influence, and the level of success perhaps China tried to influence voters in the last several elections. The second big point I will make, and this is being made by a lot of state election officials, is that this data is not always private data. Voter registration information is oftentimes a public record. It is sometimes accessible on election headquarters websites. It can be purchased by political campaigns. That is why you get so many flyers and mailers come election season. So it is not entirely, it does not necessarily take a major sophisticated hacking to get some of this information. That being said, I do think that the eye-popping thing that President Trump said is that China illicitly acquired the voter files of 220 million Americans.
1: The president also said the deep state hid this information about China's meddling. from him. And we see in these intelligence assessments from 2021, they found back then and announced that China didn't do anything significant. But the president said Thursday he's asking the DNI, DOJ, FBI, and CIA to investigate how and why such information was hidden and file charges against these people.
3: He said that he wants the FBI and CIA to investigate how and why such crucial information was hidden, to fire those involved in the cover-up, and to file criminal charges, if appropriate, against these people. President Trump, even going back to his first term, has warned about what he called a deep state, a national security

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1: The Virginia Lottery.
2: This has been an ongoing mission from the president to see if he can declassify information, if he can declassify intelligence reports, or even find intelligence reports that provides evidence, in his view, that there was some sort of conspiracy and some sort of cover-up by the powers that be inside these very secretive intelligence agencies.
3: There's some early reaction from Democrats, including Colorado Governor Jared Polis, saying he's glad these documents are out now, but that the president's ramblings only undermine confidence in the election system, which he says is safe. His Secretary of State was less diplomatic and just said the president's lying. Does it remain to be seen what comes of all this, if there is some Democratic interest in these declassified documents, and if they kind of get on board with some of, maybe not the full ask of the president when it comes to the Save America Act, but interest in some reform?
2: Again, I think when you talk about reform, there are going to be questions about what does reform look like. Elections in this country are almost entirely run by the states. So we don't have one national election in this country. We have 50 elections in this country that all take place on the same day. There are some federal rules that govern kind of the time, place, and manner of those elections. Certainly there are constitutional amendments that dictate who has a right to vote. But by and large, elections are run on their own. That's why a state like Colorado, for instance, has almost entirely mail-in ballots, and you have other states that don't have mail-in balloting. You have some states that have a very long early voting window, other states that have a very short early voting window. Some states accept ballots beyond Election Day, others don't. And by and large, that's the system that we have. And so one of the issues that has been raised, but not just Democrats, by Republicans as well, is that when you start talking about new federal guidelines or new federal legislation overseeing elections, that it would take away some of that state sovereignty. And there are a number, again, lawmakers, both Republicans and Democrats, that are concerned about doing that, about taking away that sovereignty that states have to oversee and manage their own elections.
3: On this final thing, this DHS finding of 278,000 names being on voter registration rolls that shouldn't be there, I imagine this will be a topic at the briefing today with DHS Secretary Mark Wynn-Mullen. We know this is coming, it sounds like, from research done on the voter rolls in California, Pennsylvania, New Jersey, and Nevada. I think only San Francisco out of all of those places allows non-citizens to vote in school board elections. But you'd made an earlier point, Jared, about how we're really going to need to see how these particular names were declared to be invalid.
2: Yeah, I mean, listen, I grew up in the military. We moved around a lot. And so as a reporter, have lived in a lot of different places. I've been registered to vote in a lot of different places, right? And so there are always questions about, well, how come somebody's registered to vote in multiple places, or maybe a name has changed, you were married, or you're something, right? So there are always discrepancies on voter rolls. That is why states from time to time purge their voting rolls. What the Trump administration is wanting states to do is basically run their voting rolls through a citizenship database to make sure that everybody on those voter rolls is an American citizen. States have been reluctant to do that, again, because they believe that this is overreach by the executive, and also because they believe that they can manage these types of and sometimes legitimate, you know, people who shouldn't be registered to vote, and in others, you know, clerical errors, right? And so I do think that, again, that's a number that is going to elicit a lot of concern and a lot of interest and a lot of intrigue. And I imagine you are going to see a handful of states, especially more Republican-leaning states, probably speed up the pace of which they are starting to do these audits and purges of their voter registration database.
3: Yeah. And finally, Jared, the president used all of this to say this is why we need the Save America Act, a budget resolution passed out of the budget committee in the House this week. The speaker says he really wants it passed by the Senate, too, before the August recess.

0: us to get the ball rolling on a reconciliation package that will include Save America. Jared, is it going to happen before the August recess?
1: Well, the problem hasn't been the House of Representatives. The House of Representatives has passed a version or two of the Save America Act a couple of times now. The issue is not the House. The House, we know, has the votes to pass the Save America Act in any number of ways, whether it is a standalone bill or part of a budget resolution, as they are trying to do here. The problem is the math in the United States Senate. The problem are the rules of the United States Senate. The reason that they are going through this budget reconciliation process is because that is a mechanism that the Congress can use to get around a 60-vote threshold in the U.S. Senate. You can pass a budget resolution with just 51 votes. It is how President Trump got the One Big Beautiful Bill passed. It is how Republicans got the big DHS funding bill passed. It is how President Biden got his Build Back Better bill passed during his administration. The problem is you are really limited by Senate rules in what can be included in that legislation. It has to involve spending. It can't involve policy changes. It can't involve a deficit number that is, I think, more than a trillion. There is a defined number for how much it can add to the deficit. And the referee for all of that is a person called the parliamentarian in the Senate, who basically is there to call balls and strikes and say this complies or this doesn't comply. A voter ID law like the Save America Act is very unlikely to be allowed to be included in a budget reconciliation bill in the Senate, which is why Senator John Thune, the Republican leader, the majority leader of the Senate, has done his best to try and tell President Trump and anybody else who will listen that this isn't going to get done. We don't have 60 votes to get this done. There are not 50 votes amongst Republicans to end the filibuster as it is. And with those two figures the way they are, there's no way that that Save America Act is going to become law, certainly in the short term. And even if it were, what you will hear from a lot of lawmakers and a lot of elections officials, and I think even the Vice President of the United States, is it would be unlikely to have any impact on the 2026 election because states have already started that process. We've already had primary elections. Voter registration deadlines have come and gone in many places. And so the things that President Trump is trying to get done in the Save America Act, even if it were to get passed in the Senate before the August recess, which it will not, there's not enough time to kind of get those implemented in all 50 states before the midterm elections.
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16: Fast Report is live in the Air Supply Air Conditioning Traffic Center. Expect a higher level of service. Nice start to the Friday morning drive on the freeways. No accidents, really. No slowdowns just yet. Do have an injury accident in Henderson along Sun City Anthem, just north of Volunteer Boulevard. A reminder, until 7 this morning, the Sunset on-ramp to the southbound airport connector is shut down, with the southbound connector down to one lane for work, pavement work, between the airport tunnel and 215. I'm Mitch Kelly in the Air Supply Air Conditioning Traffic Center.
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18: Good morning. It's Friday, July 17th. This is the Fox News Rundown. President Trump addressing the nation Thursday night, his address focusing in large part on his concerns about election security over the past several years.
19: Election integrity has been a focus of President Trump's second term. In his national address, he refocused on maintaining the sanctity of America's elections and pointed a finger at whom he claims is trying to interfere. Fear.
20: The People's Republic of China carried out what is believed to be the largest compromise of election data in history.
19: He's released once classified documents he says proves it was a coordinated effort by China on many fronts. The president also claimed China attempted to influence the 2020 election for former President Joe Biden. Gernal Scott, Fox News.
18: The U.S. entering a new phase in its military operation against Iran Thursday. Fox's Jennifer Griffin tells us the U.S. is now targeting roads and bridges around the port city of Bandar Abbas. CENTCOM says the U.S. has wrapped up its latest round of attacks. Flash flooding in Texas has claimed at least two more lives. Governor Greg Abbott.
9: A male near Comfort who was swept away in an RV. Another is a female in Uvalde who was swept away while driving on a road.
18: More than 1,000 emergency crew members have rescued dozens of people from the high waters. Millions facing dangerous air quality alerts today because of smoke from Canadian wildfires.
21: An air quality alert is in effect through Friday for people in parts of Minnesota with very heavy smoke expected across the northeastern corner of the state. The large wildfires burning in Canada are exposing millions of people to dangerous air pollution, with officials in Michigan and Wisconsin warning that the air quality issues could last for days.
18: Fox's Tanya J. Powers. I'm Sue Guzman on the Fox News Rundown.
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0: 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Expect a higher level of service. Freeways are in excellent shape. No delays just yet. Another day where Lake Mead Boulevard is blocked in both directions east of Martin Luther King for paving work. It's been blocked all week for that. That work's supposed to be done around 9 tonight. Anderson injury accident, Sun City Anthem north of Volunteer Boulevard, and a new one in the southwest in the Durango Station area, southbound Durango, just past 215. It's Mitch Kelly from the Air Supply Air Conditioning Traffic Center.
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1: I'm Charles Payne, and this is the Fox Business Report.
2: Insured Travelers is reporting a better-than-expected quarter. It was seeing lower catastrophic losses than a year ago. The stock's up 3.5%. North Carolina-based financial firm Truist is also reporting upbeat earnings. It was helped by its investment banking business, trading, and wealth management, though Truist shares are narrowly lower. Technology shares losing ground again today. Netflix is among the losers. The streaming giant says it expects revenue and profit gains to slow in coming months. The chip sell-off is dragging into another day on concerns that stocks have moved too far too fast on high expectations for the artificial intelligence build-out. And crude oil prices remain over $80 a barrel, Brent crude at $85. That's your Fox Business Report. I'm Jenny Coselda. Invested in you.

0: This is the Fox News Rundown. Rundown.
1: For weeks, the entire planet has been captivated by the World Cup. Fans watching and celebrating in large groups and towns, big and small, all over the globe. And who can forget all the videos of international travelers just loving all the things that America has to offer, including ranch dressing. But it all comes down to Sunday. Argentina. Spain. Both fighting for the same title. On Tuesday, Spain defeated the number one team in the world, France, and fans were elated.
2: Just amazing atmosphere, great game, excellent game, well deserved for Spain. They played extremely well, outclassed France at all levels.
1: Now the European champion is looking for its second title after winning in 2010. On Wednesday, Argentina rallied back to take down England in the final minutes of their match with a 2-1 victory. The South American champion, led by the legendary Leo Messi, is looking to become the first back-to-back champion since Brazil pulled off the feat in 1958 and 1962. This year, the best offense will clash with the best defense at New York, New Jersey Stadium. The CEO of the New York, New Jersey host committee, Alex Lazary, told Fox and Friends, this final could be one for the ages.
3: This is going to be the biggest sports and entertainment event, might even just be the biggest event in human history. We're expecting billions of people to be watching it. We're going to have a packed house. We're going to have likely to have the president, heads of state, every celebrity.
1: So who will take home the cup?
4: You don't look any further than Messi and Argentina. They beat my beloved England in a sensational manner.
1: Warren Barton is a former England national team player and has been covering the World Cup as a Fox Sports analyst.
4: They've got great determination, got great quality. But this Spanish team, a phenomenal team. They've got great young players. I mean, the guy at the centre-back is only 19 years of age. Lamar, who plays on the right-hand side, he's only 19 years of age. They're phenomenal talent, ability. It's just who handles the expectations. But I am going with Spain. I think their performance against France, who everybody tipped to be the favourites and the winners of this competition with the great players that they have. But Spain, to me, looked like to be the real deal. And maybe Argentina have had to go to the well too many times in this tournament to get some late goals.
1: And you mentioned Messi. By many, many accounts in watching all these Argentina games this World Cup, he is possibly the best player ever. Why is that? For the casual fan who might not even start watching until this weekend's final, what is it that Messi does so differently and so much better than everybody that came before him?
4: And you put on top of that, he's 39 years of age as well. So he's no spring chicken and he's out there playing. He does things that we can only imagine. You know, when you have the great Thierry Henry and Zlatan Ibrahimovic saying about, he does things that we can only imagine. He's not from this planet. Him and Ronaldo for 15 years have gone toe-to-toe. But Messi does things that you're in awe of, like you've seen maybe a Tiger Woods do, a Michael Jordan do, a Muhammad Ali do. He does things that makes the game look so simple but so effective, and it's so difficult to do. So there'll be moments in this game that it takes your breath away because, wow, how does he do that? Because when you look at top-class level athletes and players, he goes above that and beyond, and he's just a joy to watch. And the way he is as a person with his family, with his kids, he's a great role model, not only for athletes, but for people in general. And I think we've needed this World Cup in the country. I've embraced it, I've enjoyed it, I've worked on it. It's been a wonderful success in the World Cup. And two giants going into the final, Argentina, South America winners, Spain, European winners. You couldn't ask for a better final.
1: And to your point, it seems like even more than the last couple World Cups, there is a lot more World Cup fever here in the United States. I don't think it's just because the games are all being hosted here. I think a big part of it is that the men's team did so well. But there's something else that has been a little bit controversial with all these games that I want to ask you about. This virtual assistant referee. Do you think so far that it has been a positive or a negative to the World Cup overall? And do you think it could be a big factor in the final?
4: I hope it's not a big factor in the final. I hope we don't talk about VAR or the referees and we talk about the wonderful players. But I think it's been a success. There's been question marks. And sometimes it's not the technology. It's the people that are monitoring it and using it. I just think with Mexico, Canada and the US, It's been a phenomenal World Cup. Every stadium, I've been in the three countries calling games for Fox. Everywhere I go, there's been a love for the game, a love for the country. The US did a great job in their first game against Paraguay, winning that game, getting the tournament up and running. All nations went out to the knockout stages as well, so that's always a great benchmark. I hope we're talking about the game and about the players on Sunday rather than VAR. Listen, it's added and it has its pluses in the game, so I'm not against it. I think it has its great value in the game as well, but I just hope with the final that we're talking about some of the greatest players, to have ever played the game, and this young player that could be the next Messi coming forward for Spain. So it couldn't tee up any better for everybody in this game.
1: And Warren, there's a lot that we don't know about how the game will be played, so I want to ask you about something we do know about, and there will be probably millions of people around the world who just tune in for the halftime show. According to published reports, it's going to have Justin Bieber, Madonna, and Shakira for 11 minutes. And because it's 11 minutes, that means the time to set up the stage for them to perform and then take down the stage. Halftime is going to be longer. The break is going to be longer than the typical 15 minutes. And there are some soccer purists quoted in the trades today who say that could mess up the flow of the game. It's not good for the physicality of the athletes. What do you think about this?
4: No, I think if you ask a player, if he wants, and I played the game for 18 years, if you can have another 5 minutes for halftime to maybe get some more information, get some more fluids. This has been a tough tournament for the players. The travel, the heat, the conditions, what they've had to do. So that extra 5 minutes, I've enjoyed the water break where the coaches can get their points across. And it's proven after the hydration breaks that goals have been scored, tactical switches have been done. So I've really enjoyed it. And again, I think we're going to have a fantastic halftime show and we'll be watching it. 11 minutes might be not long enough to watch them three superstars go and do their business. But I'm sure the players will be focus, they'll be ready to go. People don't like change, my friend. Maybe that's something that we've got to embrace.
1: Something else, the last thing that I want to ask you about, the breakout star, especially on social media, of the entire tournament has been Erling Haaland from Norway. He was just about everywhere while Norway was competing. And there's a great Wall Street Journal piece the other day where it talks about how Norway is different in that they cultivate athletes like Haaland by not putting a ton of pressure on them in the youth leagues and by letting the kids play as many different sports as they want. Do you think that his success and now his global stardom could be a signal to some parents in places like the US, maybe I should stop screaming at my kid from the sidelines?
4: Yeah, I've been involved in youth soccer for 12 years in this country, and it's not the kids, it's the parents that you're having to deal with. Let the kids enjoy the game. Real Madrid, one of the most successful academies that they have with players, they let their players play until they're 12, 13, then it's a lot more tactical and giving them information. Haaland is a great role model. Listen, he's had a dad that was a professional soccer player and his mum was a great athlete as well. So he knows what it means to be an athlete and he's had great upbringing by his parents. Let the kids enjoy it. Let them be involved. Half of my time as a coach was dealing with a parent rather than trying to help their kids. So I'm out of that business now. I'm more like looking at it from another area. I have grandchildren that are going to play soccer. So I'm not too worried now about playing time. Just enjoy it, embrace the moment, and he's been a great model as well for everybody in the game. And you know why? Because he plays like he loves the game, and that's what you have to do as a kid.
1: And Warren, the get-in price for this weekend's final is anywhere between in New Jersey is anywhere between $6,000 and $11,000 to start, and then it goes up and up and up from there. Do people who are paying that much money actually get something that is worth that much money, that is worth $10,000 or $11,000 extra? Or is the real benefit, and this is going to sound like a promo the way it's coming out, I guess it is it just much better to watch it on TV?
4: I don't think there's anything better than being in the stadium. I mean, this is possibly the last chance you're going to see the best player that's ever played the game go into a World Cup final with Messi, and potentially the first of a trophy for Lamar for Spain to win a trophy at 19. You see it with Pelé when he was 17. People would have paid great money to go and watch that game as well in the Azteca when he was playing the game with Diego Maradona. Of course, it's a lot of money. But when you have the opportunity to watch that, but then a second best thing is to watch it on Fox, like you've been doing. The figures have been outrageous. The figures have been great. So if the second best opportunity is to sit on the sofa or sit in a bar or sit in a restaurant and watch the game, we have no shame with promoting our company. So watch it on Fox if not.
1: And Warren, I guess the last thing that I want to ask you about, Donald Trump set to give whoever wins, Argentina or Spain, the trophy at the end of the final there in New Jersey. If he was doing that for American teams, we would be talking and wondering about whether or not any of the athletes or the coaches would stage any kind of a political statement. Do you think that that is something that folks here at the White House need to have on their radar, that any of these athletes might say something a little too political just because they've got Donald Trump standing right there?
4: It shouldn't be that. Political shouldn't come into sport, into life, into general. People have different opinions. The Queen gave Sir Bobby Moore, the trophy for England when they won it 60 years ago, and no one said a word. It was fine. Let's just talk about the game. It's a great honour for Donald Trump to give out the trophy to the winning captain. Let's enjoy that moment. Let's talk about what this tournament has done to the country, how it's brought so many people into America that have fallen in love with America again. All my English fans that have come over, whether it's in Texas or it's been on the East Coast, they've loved America. When I was growing up, America was the place to be, and hopefully now the next generation coming along will want to come to America. It's a great country. Go and enjoy it, and go and experience this final, because it's going to be once of a lifetime.
1: Well, Warren, thank you so much for all your great coverage during this great World Cup. We're sorry about your English team, but they are going to play in the third place game on Saturday, also on Fox. We will all be watching from the air conditioner.
4: That's no consolation, my friend. We don't want a third place. We just want to get home to the rain.
1: Warren, thank you so much.
4: Absolute pleasure. Thank you.
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14: 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Expect a higher level of service. Solid driver needing some help on the ramp from the eastbound Northern Beltway to 11 South. Otherwise, the freeways are doing okay. All this week in the overnight hours, the southbound airport connector has been down to one lane for pavement work between the tunnel and 215. That's what's happening right now. And in conjunction with that, the sunset on-ramp to the southbound airport connector closed until 7. Vehicle fire affecting westbound Lake Mead past Nellis. I'm Mitch Kelly in the Air Supply Air Conditioning Traffic Center.
15: News, I'm D'Angelo. See the U.S. expanding the air campaign against Iran.
16: The targeting of roads, bridges, and bases around the port city of Bandar Abbas is significant because it cuts off Iran's Revolutionary Guard Corps supply routes, essentially isolating them. Bandar Abbas is key to controlling the Strait of Hormuz.
15: Fox's Madeline Rivera, Iran retaliated with attacks on U.S. allied countries across the region. Catastrophic flash flooding in Texas killed at least 2 people, with states of emergency declared across 59 counties.
17: Over 2 feet of rain has fallen and inundated rivers, streams, and creeks from across the region. Uvalde yesterday, we woke up to just apocalyptic scenes as water rushing through all of the main roads in that town.
15: Fox Weather's Robert Ray, Andy Burnham officially declared the leader of Britain's Labour Party. 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
1: The All-Star break now in our rearview mirrors. The Mets beat the Phillies 4-1 in Thursday night's lone game. New York hit three solo home runs. A huge series beginning in New York between the Yankees and the Dodgers. Rookie Sasaki and Gerrit Cole are the starters for the series opener. Elsewhere, Chase Burns and the Reds. Contract extension, 7 years, $105 million. The 23-year-old is 11-1 this season. At the World Cup, both the third place game and the final will be on Fox television Saturday from Miami. The third place game, England and France, that'll begin at 5 p.m. Eastern. As for the final, that begins at 3 p.m. Eastern on Sunday from New Jersey. That's sports on the Fox News Rundown. Jay Berman, Fox News.
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3: Isn't it amazing that every single day at every single press conference, this league has to expose itself as not a real sports league, but as an agenda. And to say black women are amazing is certainly true. To say white women are amazing is certainly true. And you could give examples both ways. But let's not make any mistake. These little white girls are watching what's happening to Caitlin Clark. They understand, while for her league, maybe not for a junior high school team, but for her league, Paige Beckers is a nice player. Thank God for her mental health. Thank God for her physical well-being. Thank God that she's willing to speak up. Because when you don't speak up, and you're better than all the sisters, when you don't speak up, when you have a boyfriend, when you don't acquiesce to the angry lesbian mob of the WNBA, you get bullied. For OutKicks, don't at me. I'm Dan Dockich, and this is Fox News Rundown.
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7: Get to know these three letters, DSA. Democrat Socialists of America. And now they're chalking up wins to the point where they're being profoundly honest in what they want to do to this country. Hi, everyone. Yes, the DSA now see that they could win in deep blue cities, New York, Seattle, Washington, D.C. And now they want to talk about, in the open, what they want to do to radicalize and blow up institutions that have existed for centuries, such as the U.S. Senate. If these folks gain power in a serious way outside of becoming mayors of blue cities, they will not only blow up institutions like the Senate, they will make the Supreme Court look something like the New York Yankees roster by stacking it with liberals until they have a comfortable margin, all in the name of saving democracy. Oh, and they really do want to defund the police and allow every illegal in this country to become legal citizens, all while abolishing ICE. Establishment Democrats, wake up. These people are not your friends, and they will cost you elections if you continue to bow down and kiss the ring of the DSA. I'm Joe Concha.
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4: Hi, I'm Brian Kilmeade. The latest on the war in Iran. Are we heading towards peace or more war? Mark Thiessen knows he'll be joining us too. Chris Sununu on getting our planes flying again and the people on board on time again. We'll discuss all that on the Thursday edition of the Brian Kilmeade Show. Don't miss a minute.
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3: Oil and gas prices higher again this morning. I'm Dave Anthony. Fox News continuing to rise back up after U.S. and Iran fighting flared back up. Oil gaining more than 2%. The price of the gas pump up 4 more cents. AAA's national average for regular back to $3.98 a gallon. That's a dime more than last week, a dollar higher than before the conflict after the U.S. military bombed Iran a sixth straight night.
4: What they hit last night with a lot of bridges around port cities. There's a port city, Bandar Khamir, they had bridges hit. We've seen Bandar Abbas now hit several days in a row. And for the first time in this conflict, U.S. Marines boarded a vessel. U.S. Marines from the 11th Marine Expeditionary Unit boarded a ship called Wen Yao as it was attempting to cross the blockade. Now, since the blockade went into effect, U.S. forces have redirected 3 ships, disabled one by firing Hellfire missiles into the smokestack.
3: Fox's Mike Tobin in Tel Aviv. Iran retaliated again today, firing missiles and drones into Gulf countries of the American bases. China is denying election interference claims President Trump made last night in a primetime TV address, alleging China gathered information on about 200 million Americans and tried to influence the 2020 election.
5: Names, addresses, phone numbers, political party preferences, and other sensitive data that would be needed to register to vote.
3: And he again urged Congress to pass a voting law.
5: This landmark bill requires that all voters must show photo voter ID. How simple is that?
3: Well, Democrats don't support that. Senate Minority Leader Chuck Schumer called the Trump address pathetic and said before it,
6: "This is about laying groundwork to undermine the 2026 election before a single vote has been cast."
3: Now an update on the outbreak of cyclosporiasis, the sickness causing nasty diarrhea.
7: Health officials are investigating Taco Bell's iceberg lettuce supplier as a possible source for the outbreak. The FDA and CDC traced the illness in some states to lettuce grown in Mexico. The Wall Street Journal reports it's from a company called Taylor Farms.
3: Fox's Nate Four, more than 5,000 cases, mostly in Michigan. 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
11: 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Expect a higher level of service. 5 o'clock hour was a quiet one on the freeways, and as we get into the 6, more of the same. No accidents, delay free. You still have the southbound airport connector down to just the left lane for pavement work between the tunnel and 215. It's going to be like that until 7, and the sunset on-ramp to the southbound airport connector also closed for that until 7 a.m. I'm Mitch Kelly in the Air Supply Air Conditioning Traffic Center.
12: From the Fox 5 First Alert Weather Center, I'm meteorologist Kendall Kim. Today is the first of a set of First Alert weather days as a chance of showers and thunderstorms rolls over the region. Monsoonal moisture will leave things feeling a bit more humid and muggy out there as well, with a drop in temperatures down into the upper 90s, with your forecast high today in Las Vegas slightly below average for this time of year at 99 degrees. We'll be tracking the changes for you from the Fox 5 First Alert Weather Center. I'm meteorologist Kendall Kim.

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6: All right. Hi, everyone. Brian Kilmeade here. Get ready for a big show. A lot going on today. We close out a very consequential week. By the way, you can always get the show on YouTube. We're very excited about it. YouTube.com/@TheBrianKilmeadeShow. And again, catch us streaming on the Fox News radio app. You get the Fox News app and you'll see the little headsets there. You click on it. And it's become a TV show as well as a radio show. Just about all our guests stream on it. And we appreciate you being here today. There's a lot going on. And believe me, don't look past this meeting. And that is the president delivers remarks at the FIFA reception. He's going to be at Trump Tower. I think he's familiar with that commute. He also today is going to be a presence at the U.S.-Iraqi Business Summit. What's the big deal? Well, Iraq's got a bunch of militias there and Iran's controlling them. And they also want us to gradually move out. So we want to do more deals with them and make sure they're not dealing deals with Iran. So a consequential meeting. So let's get to the big three.
7: Number three.
8: We look forward to the final match on Sunday, and I know the president looks forward to attending, but I think the world saw that this president and this country is able to put on the greatest show in sports in the world.
6: Yep, that is Caroline Levitt. She was back giving the press briefings yesterday. World Cup comes to a close on Sunday. What it means to America culturally, financially, and domestically. Can you say $20 billion? Unbelievable.
7: Number two.
9: A majority of Democrats in this building refused to vote to send billions of dollars in weapons to the Israeli military.
6: That is what is going on right now with Israel. Israel losing support in the U.S., and there is a fallout in the region and around the globe. Why I think it's abundantly clear. They remain our most loyal ally and should be treated like that. And although the Dems have abandoned them, the GOP should not.
7: Number one.
10: We came close to taking just about everything away from the Houthis once before. We didn't finish that campaign because they were willing to do what? They were willing to stop. And they know full well what's coming if they attempt to do this.
6: Yep, that is General Jack Keane with me this morning. Day 6, and the game plan is clear. Systematically, militarily, take command of the strait.

0: Iran knows it, might use the Houthis as leverage to stop it. We'll play this out and what it might turn out to be President Trump's most effective military campaign to date and one of his greatest accomplishments. He's choosing not to make this an all-in, all-hands-on-in, let's-make-this-consuming type of war. He's doing it. He's systematically doing it. He also knows the poll numbers say, hey, we're tired of these foreign wars, but he also is attacking a war and an enemy that's not going away, that's almost 50 years in the making, that continues to be a threat in the region and arm itself up the best way it can and target the one democracy in the area that happens to be our primary ally, and that is Israel. They have to be stopped. They'll write about this retrospectively, but currently people are focused on inflation. They're focused on the price of oil and gas, especially Republicans worried about the midterms because history is working against them. But what the president's doing now by going all in, six straight days of intensive strikes, going back to what we started in February, March, I think is fantastic. Here is what General Jack Keane told me this morning, cut four.
1: For Iran, the Straits of Hormuz is a strategic asset. No matter what happens here, they will continue to want to take it back from us because it's number one. They don't have a nuclear power capability. They're not even close to developing a weapon now. This is their number one strategic asset. It gives them leverage over the Gulf states in a region, and they truly want to have an element of control here. And they are willing to fight us for it, and we have got to take it away from them and prevent them from ever getting it back under their control again.
0: And here's what we're doing. We're blowing up the roads and bridges around there, leading to the port of Bandar Abbas. That's where they're beginning to set up infrastructure as towards tolls on international waters in the strait that has so much oil and gas going through there. It's a key hub overlooking the strait, critical for controlling the waterway and where the IRGC has a lot of their drone strikes and some of their weapons. That's what we're blowing up right now. These strikes mark the six straight days of pretty consistent attacks. We are taking it apart. Time is not on their side, and we have blockaded them. We've stopped allowing them to make money on oil and gas. So the United States expanded the airstrikes, and they're interdicting the barges that are coming through. It looks like this morning around 5 o'clock Eastern time, a.m. Eastern time, they hit a tanker. I'm not sure. That's what one of the reports have. We're looking to follow up on it. What is Iran doing? They're retaliating, targeting Qatar, believe it or not, who's acting like a mediator in all this, hit Jordan, actually aimed even for Syria. Incredible that they're doing this. It's random, but our bases are there. In Bahrain, they also heard air raid sirens, no sign of any legitimate damage. I wouldn't believe them if they announced it. So this is what people have been saying. I believe you have to finish the job, Mr. President. You're elected to do it. You can't go halfway, call it talks, and they're surviving. We'll be winning. Cut five.
1: They broke the MOU within days of their president signing it. That's a reality. Why? Because this is at their center of gravity. This is their strategic asset. We should not fall prey to this recent and now diplomatic overture to make a deal again. They just want to stop us from taking this strategic asset away from them. We've got to get on with doing it.
0: And we should. And this is what they said. If we've started blowing up their bridges. They said, if you hit the power plants, we're going to tell the Houthis to start hitting you and shutting down the Red Sea or the variations, the ports around there, or make it a threat so people stop going through. What would that mean? Well, Saudi Arabia, for example, has reprogrammed through pipelines and shipping a lot of their transit, energy transit, something like 8 million barrels a day. If you stop it there and at the Strait of Hormuz, it could put the price of oil up to $150 per barrel. We're not going to allow that. So I asked Jack Keane about that, and he basically says we could finish off the Houthis once and for all. We almost did it last year, and they know it. And that's part of the reasons why they're not involved yet. But they are showing that they're looking to do something and go all in on stopping the Strait. We will see how that goes, but they're starting militarily to move some assets around. The other thing I wanted to go over was what's happening with Israel. J.D. Vance is added to the problems, showing a break for the GOP, making up stories about Israel forcing us into a battle, making it clear he was not for the Iran war, but now he's trying to help out with the Iran war. He's already distanced himself and getting ready to run for president. Here he is with Joe Rogan, which, by the way, they wanted him on Capitol Hill. working the back rooms in order to get a second reconciliation package going. You know what he said? I'm doing Joe Rogan's podcast. I can't be there. Are you kidding? I mean, the president happy about that? Evidently, Mike Pence spent a lot of time on Capitol Hill. It's one of these offices as vice president. He was asked to me in two places. And usually people come from that world, so it's not bad, especially J.D. Vance, had 2 years into his Senate seat and knows the back rooms there, knows the people. You would think he'd want to spend more time. Here he is with Joe Rogan talking about the

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1: Who are manipulating and trying to change American public opinion to keep the war going on indefinitely. Again, not towards any objective, but just indefinitely.
2: Okay. That is not true. Now, are there people within the Knesset that are AOC or squad-like characters on the fringe? Sure, I guess. I don't know. But with J.D. Vance and every Democrat, the 103 Democrats that voted not to give funds to Israel, should understand is, if their enemies were not rocketing them, making Israel an enemy, the Houthis, Hamas, and Hezbollah, and Iran, essentially the quarterback of terror, Israel would not be looking to stay on the war footing. Nobody wants war in Israel. Nobody. They're looking to survive, and they're not going to be victims. If you're going to send rockets into the northern part of their country, like Hezbollah, and Hamas into the southern part of their country from Gaza, and if you're going to do long-range missiles from and other things and drones from Iran, you're going to get attacked back. You're going to get preemptive strikes. They're not interested in fighting. Why would he, as Vice President of the United States, say there are people who just want perpetual war? Who are these people? Are you saying the prime minister wants perpetual war? I mean, that's stuff that you would expect extreme squad members to say. And I wonder if he even pre-thinks this stuff. I think it's really detrimental for the vice president to be saying stuff that's so erroneous, maybe because he wants to kiss up to the podcast class who has seemingly jumped off support for Israel. It gets worse. Cut 15.
1: And then can I just say one other thing about this? Because there are people, you know, you see Mike Pence, who's sort of a super hawk, my predecessor, who say this. There are people, you know, who are super hawkish in the American system who have attacked the deal and frankly, in some ways, have tried to derail the deal. And what I always say to those people is, what is your proposal? What is your actual argument?
2: Well, the deal you cut is so terrible. Sadly, for Iran, they got the best deal of a lifetime, $300 billion in funds, and you have 60 days of peace where you could trade oil for free, where all you have to do is promise not to make a nuclear weapon and you could be back with all sanctions relief. That was a gift to Iran, which they're too stupid to understand. You'll never get a better deal than that. It was a terrible deal. It allowed them to think they could control the strait, if not within 60 days, after 60 days. They were setting up shop there. And because of Rule 5, it says it pretty clearly. And the $300 billion you say was coming from other people, $300 billion from Arab funds, it sounds like extortion to me. So I don't know. J.D. Vance, if people don't like your deal, it doesn't mean they don't like you. It doesn't mean that they want perpetual war. It doesn't mean they're a war hawk. They know a bad deal when they saw it, and you're a part of it. So what is your deal? Not that. I'll tell you that. It was to finish the job and truly defang this menace of the Middle East. So that's really disturbing what's emerging from the vice president. Not helping the president's agenda already. You expect that maybe late 2027, but it's happening now. But maybe he's not going to run. If he doesn't run, Rubio steps in and he wins. If he does run, he's going to have a lot of trouble. And I think he's really going to have trouble earning the nomination. I know Ted Cruz, for one, I'm sure is running. Josh Hawley might be running. Rubio will not run if J.D. Vance runs, but there are other people out there that certainly are thinking about running on the right, and we'll see what happens. So listen to the Brian Kilmeade Show. 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
8: 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Expect a higher level of service. Been a very quiet morning on the freeway so far. No delays to warn you about. Keeping an eye on the southbound airport connector. Still down to one lane coming out of the tunnel. All this week in the overnight hours, crews have been doing pavement work in the area and reducing it to one lane. It's going to be like that until 7 o'clock this morning. In addition, the sunset on-ramp to the southbound airport connector is closed until 7. Another day where Lake Mead Boulevard is blocked in both directions east of Martin Luther King. Paving work, the reason for that, it's supposed to be back open by tonight at 9 o'clock. Also at the intersection, Martin Luther King is down to just one lane in both directions. It's Mitch Kelly from the Air Supply Air Conditioning Traffic Center.
9: From the Fox 5 First Alert Weather Center, I'm meteorologist Kendall Kim. Today is a First Alert weather day as a chance of showers and thunderstorms carries over into your weekend. Forecast high today in Las Vegas below average 99 degrees. From the Fox 5 First Alert Weather Center, I'm meteorologist Kendall Kim.
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1: So I'm going to be going to the World Cup game on Sunday, covering for Fox and Friends, and probably staying for the game. I would hope to. I thought the World Cup, I cannot believe it generated $20 billion. $20 billion. 104 games, 48 teams. They're probably going to expand it, but no one's ever seen anything like this. It's just what every once in a while, things just come off great, but it's usually one game. Well, that Super Bowl was great. The venue was fantastic. The broadcasting was great, and the game was awesome. This is nonstop drama. I mean, Cape Verde, this small island off the coast of Africa, ends up almost beating Argentina, tying Spain. I mean, how do you figure the U.S. team got on a heck of a run after that great start, had a terrible finish, but still had everybody talking about it. 40 million people watched their last game, which was a field of 16. So now you have Argentina against Spain. And in terms of World Cup play, you couldn't ask for a better marquee matchup. The defending World Cup champions against the European champions who just beat the number one team in the world in France. In terms of drama, you have the coach of Argentina was mentored by the coach of Spain. In terms of drama, Messi spent 20 years playing for Barcelona. He went over there as a 16-year-old, and he stayed with that team, and they're one of the best teams in the world. Spain loves the guy. So you're not even going to have the hatred between the clubs that you had with Spain, you know, Argentina and England and all the other things. In terms of what the game is like and what's it like playing against Argentina, why they always seem to come back and win in the end, Ibrahimovic, who's done a fantastic job as a Fox Sports commentator, said this about playing against Argentina. Cut 32.
2: I played and I played against and with. So they play with a lot of emotion. They're passionate people, players, and when you play against them, you feel them. They're aggressive. They provocate you. You gotta keep cool, and they always give 100%. It's loyal. It's a loyal players, and when you have them with you, you know they're gonna do their job. You know they're gonna fight for you and fight for themselves. So it's not easy to play against them. But my thing was, when you smash me, I'm gonna smash your back.
1: Yeah, Ibrahimovic is a monster. He's like 6'2", plays like a madman, extremely confident. He comes off like that on camera, too. I think he's a fantastic, whoever picked him on Fox absolutely nailed it, because he's a great commentator. He comes off with like almost a funny swagger, but he has accomplished so much in his career. 99% of the games have been sold out. The average attendance is 64,500. Revenue is up 44% since 2022, the Qatar World Cup, which was considered a success. But the times also worked out. The President of the United States is going to have a presser today, and on Sunday he's going to go to his first game. Politics have almost totally stayed out of it, except for, I guess, somebody in Argentina. One of the players held up the Falkland Islands sign. They feel like it belongs to them. Remember, the England had a mini war against them, too. So it's just been great. And the next game is New York, New Jersey. Here's the problem that nobody expected. The fires in Canada have cast a poisonous shadow in the air. Literally, you walk outside, you feel it in your lungs. If you're going to go play in that, I don't know how you do it. Do they got to make it later in the day if they find out the wind's going to shift? Perhaps. But if I looked out right now from New York City to Giants Stadium, it would be blurry. It would be obscured. I tried to fly in on Wednesday night. They delayed my flight for 3.5 hours because they had to delay the number of planes landing in Newark at LaGuardia Airport. Now, in Newark, it was better. That's New Jersey. But in LaGuardia, you land a plane every 12 minutes. They put us to 30. So that knocked every plane off its schedule, knocked us for 3 hours. But they told me it was because of the smoke. I'm wondering, of course, that's going to affect the game. You thought elevation was going to be challenging. Man, it would affect the game if you're going to run around and you're going to feel like you're choking. I think that would be pretty significant. Meanwhile, the mayor of New York City, he's got another fortunate moment because he's got, you know, you got the Knicks made him look good. You brought a lot of revenue in. I'm glad for the city. And then you have the World Cup, obviously. And then you have Taylor Swift. This all brings money and attention to New York City. And he's going to benefit now because New York City's got the final. Why do they have the final? They had to put together great bids, yeah. But the person that brought the World Cup here that's more responsible than anyone else, that's President Trump in his first term. And one of the regrets he had, he said, by the time he gets here, I won't be president. Now he's obviously president. The other thing he did to get the Olympics, remember, Barack Obama flew across the country, across the world, in order to put our bid in for the Olympics, and we didn't get it. It was embarrassing. And we got the 94 World Cup, but they thought we commercialized it too much, so they didn't give it back to us for a while. President got it back. We had to split it with Canada and Mexico for a while, but now all attention's in New York City. When we come back, I'm going to talk about the media, its coverage, also the media and its coverage on other things, like the President of the United States with Howie Kurtz. 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
1: News. I'm Therese Crowley. President Trump with a primetime reveal that China denies today, alleging China interfered in the 2020 election in favor of Joe Biden.
2: They knew I was wise to them, charged them billions and billions of dollars worth of tariffs, and built the strongest military anywhere in the world.
1: Charging China illegally accessed 220 million voter files, urging the passage of the Save America Act for voter ID. CENTCOM's sixth day of strikes on Iran, taking down bridges in the port of Bandar Abbas to degrade Iran's ability to target shipping. Taco Bell removing its iceberg lettuce from Mexico, investigated as a possible source of the cyclospora outbreak.
3: The state case is ahead of the CDC. That number is over 5,000. It highlights the severity of the outbreak, with concern that the problem will get worse before it gets better.
1: Fox's Nate Foy. 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
6: 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Stall driver getting some help on the ramp from the westbound Northern Beltway to I-11. Right lane on the ramp to 11 southbound is partially blocked. Until 7 a.m., the Sunset on-ramp to the southbound airport connector is closed, with pavement work having you down to one lane on the southbound connector between the airport tunnel and the 215 split. Mitch Kelly from the Air Supply Air Conditioning Traffic Center.
7: From the Fox 5 First Alert Weather Center, I'm meteorologist Kendall Kim. Today is the first of a set of First Alert weather days as a chance of showers and thunderstorms rolls over the region. Monsoonal moisture will leave things feeling a bit more humid and muggy out there as well, with a drop in temperatures down into the upper 90s, with your forecast high today in Las Vegas slightly below average for this time of year at 99 degrees. We'll be tracking the changes for you from the Fox 5 First Alert Weather Center. I'm meteorologist Kendall Kim.
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0: you're interested in it, Brian's talking about it. You're with Brian Kilmeade.
1: This has been a spectacular World Cup in all respects. The play on the field has been, and the pitch, if you will, has been great. The stars have shown. The TV audience of 40 million viewers of the U.S.-Belgium game just shows how much interest there is in this country, all of which I think is going to lead to an exponential continued growth of the sport at all levels.
2: Alan Rothenberg, who brought the 94 World Cup here, I think he did the 84 Olympics. He handled the soccer. He actually started the L.A. Aztecs for the owner of the team, Jack Ken Cook at the time, I believe his name was, who ended up owning the Redskins. And then he launched the MLS. So he watched this whole thing and knows from a business perspective how successful 94 was. And this has surpassed it. Even if you're not a soccer fan, just look at business. It's very rare when you have something of this magnitude come off this well, almost better than you thought. Howie Kurtz joins us now, Fox News political analyst, host of Media Buzz, a meter on, that's his podcast. Howie, is it amazing that we just have a good story on the field and off the field, and the economic portion of the World Cup is also a good story?
3: Giving everything else that's going on in the world, wars and, you know, demonization, it is nice to have a good story. It's been good for ratings. And it seems to me that, Brian, that you keep waiting for something to go wrong. And, you know, it's just a complete and total win, even for all the teams like the U.S. team that got booted out early.
2: Yeah, I mean, the U.S. team, I guess, did a little bit better than expected, but the way they left has got a bad taste in everybody's mouth because they seem to have folded in the controversy with the red card. President did nothing wrong. The Prime Minister of England, by the way, Starmer, called up and said, "You're trying to move the start time on the Mexico City game? Forget it. You can't do that. It gives Mexico an advantage." I don't know what his point was. But they didn't move
3: now.
2: It. Yeah. He's out of office now, maybe because of that. So that's why it's successful. And then Sunday is going to be the culmination, the drama. So before it started, Howie, you saw the stories. Tickets are too expensive. Nobody's coming to hotels. America is not liked. No one's going to come visit the World Cup. All of it was erroneous. In fact, the one that was struggling initially the most was Kansas City. And people thought, oh, these Europeans don't want to go to, you know, this rural community. And they love Kansas City. They seem to love the culture. And they said it's 99% sold out, even the knockout games.
3: Well, nothing like exceeding expectations. So how much, you know, the World Cup is always a major event. You know, when I was growing up in Brooklyn, Brian, we didn't play soccer. I mean, we played Little League baseball. Yeah. And we used to play touch football in the street. We had to stop when the cars came. But now, you know, in this generation, my kids, other families I know, soccer is huge. It is really exploding. And the World Cup, I think, is just going to cement that as the worldwide sport.
2: Yeah, I want you to hear what some of the people are saying. They went down with the cameras to Times Square to talk to people. They would look like

0: We're soccer fans, we're tourists. Cut 30.
1: So we took to Times Square to ask people what their favorite things are about America.
2: Burger, pizza.
1: Who are you rooting for?
3: Algeria, the best country in the world.
1: And what's your favorite thing about visiting America?
3: America is great for all the beauty that it comes with, right? Beautiful people.
1: Have you had like any special American foods?
3: Pizza and beer is what we stand for.
4: We just got a couple of double cheeseburger smashed.
5: The street food especially, the hot dog in the street, yeah.
1: What's your favorite thing about America in general when you visit?
5: In America? Times Square? Times Square?
6: I just love the environment, the people here. They are so friendly, so it's a good place to be.
4: This land is huge, and you have so much possibilities that we don't have in Europe. So, yeah, you have a great country.
0: So it's just, I mean, that's pretty much the feeling. People, like, we're not putting them on tours. We're just saying, come to the game, and they seem to like the country.
7: Yeah, I hadn't thought about the geopolitical implications, but, yeah, it's been a great advertisement for America and how we can put on a massive event like this. And so you're right. It really has broken through, you know, in a time when we have 5,000 other things we could be paying attention to. Everybody's into the World Cup.
0: So the other thing, as we move over to politics, Howie, are you surprised what has emerged on the left? So you look at the party in power, they always take a pounding in the midterms. And then you thought the Democrats would do that to coast to take back the House, which they're barely in the minority, and have a shot at the Senate. What do you think the rise of socialism and the DSA has done to the political landscape as we are sitting here in July, knowing we got a few months to see what shakes out in the primary process?
7: I guess the technical term is catastrophe. I mean, we're talking here about a relative handful of socialists who are getting a lot of attention in these low turnout primaries. Started out with Mamdani in New York, and that spread to other places as well. I mean, it kind of encapsulates how the party is moving more and more to the left. And even though some Democrats, who we would just call liberals, but they're not socialists, don't want to be tarred with that brush, it's happening. And there seems to be a litmus test now, which I didn't think I would see in my lifetime, where you have to be against Israel. And that's where the party is moving as well. So if you had asked me a month ago, I would have said, yeah, you know, look, no matter how the Democrats screw this up, they're going to end up controlling the House. Now I'm not so sure because of, you know, these socialists. It's not just that they're in favor of socialistic policies. You could argue, you know, is Social Security socialistic and programs like that. It is that they make the party look like they're not in charge anymore. And the people who and also they've said horrible things, not just about Israel, but, you know, defund the police, defund the prisons. I'm not so sure that they're now a lock to take over the House. It'll be close.
0: You know, it's just interesting because now in Maine, they got to scramble to replace Graham Plattner. But instead of doing what South Carolina is doing with Lindsey Graham to replace him after his tragic passing last weekend, they're doing a vote. They're doing a primary, and they're going to do it in August. In Maine, they said, we're just going to get 600 delegates together. We're going to go pick somebody out. We aren't going to really have a say in it. And then 8 random people got on stage, and that was it. But you're watching for entertainment. It just sounds like you're going to vote if you're in Maine. That's still the Democratic weird way of handling the primary process. They got Kamala Harris the job. That Joe Biden kept the job. RFK tried to run against him. The party pushed him out. Remember Hillary Clinton? We found out later was controlling the DNC and made sure that Bernie Sanders didn't win. They don't seem to have learned their lesson here, just to put the power in the power of with the people who are in the party.
7: Well, a lot of Democrats are fed up, and there is this sort of strong anti-establishment trend because, you know, a lot of Democrats feel, particularly like working class Democrats, that they've been made, all these promises are made and nothing ever changes. So there is that sort of stream of resentment toward the Democrats. And look, the media played a very big role in creating the myth and overlooking the obvious flaws, the Nazi tattoo and so forth of Graham Plattner. And now they're stuck. And, you know, there's a bunch of hacks jockeying for position on this. And I don't know. I think the odds of them beating Susan Collins now have gone way down. And without Maine, there's no way. I never thought they were going to take over the Senate anyway, but now I think there's definitely no way that they're going to win, you know, six of the contests, so all six that they need to win.
0: You know, it's interesting because they got this guy, Abdul El Sayed, running for the Senate seat against Mike Rogers, who's a formidable candidate, barely lost to Slotkin last cycle. And he's from the FBI, military background, was on the Select Committee on Intelligence. Just a solid, not a big Trumper, not anti-Trumper, just a solid Republican. And I think there's a bit, you know better than me, but there seems to be a panic on the left to make sure that El Sayed does not win the primary. Suddenly, he's got an endorsement, you know, from Gary Peters, who he was going to replace, and also Schumer. They also want to see the other candidate win.
7: Yeah, well, good luck with that. I mean, a lot of the politics is about enthusiasm. And, you know, most voters are busy. They've got jobs, kids, and all of that. And they're not going to be studying a bunch of position papers. I will say this for some of these candidates that, you know, they have charisma and they know how to connect with people. But when you take the next step and look at what they stand for and what they've said in the past, and in many cases, not taking it back, including Mamdani, who still has not renounced the from the river to the sea, meaning wipe Israel off the map. It's hard for me to believe that the Democrat Party has pushed itself or been pushed right so aggressively to the left. And I think it's an absolute, it shows you they have not learned the lesson of why they lost everything in 2024. Right. And that's a problem.
0: You mentioned the DSA. They're proud to say they want to get rid of the Senate. They're proud to say they want to get rid of the presidency. They're proud to say they want to defund the Department of War. They're proud to say they're going to increase taxes on billionaires and the successful and give people a 32-hour work week and pay them like they're working 40. So here's some of the explanation. Tell me if you feel better about it when Ashiq Sadiq weighs in on C-SPAN, cut 42, about why to get rid of the Senate.
8: The Senate is a very undemocratic institution. A state with a small population has the same representation as a state that has 500,000 people against the same representation as a state that has 40 million people. We do believe that government should be proportional to the population. And that's a very basic core principle. So the House of Representatives is more democratic that way. And we just don't see the point of the Senate.
0: Has he put an ounce of work into finding out how even the Constitutional Convention took place, the Federalist Papers? Maybe he'd have an answer to that. But I find that astounding.
7: Well, it is true, but it was the compromise that enabled us to adopt the Constitution and for George Washington to be sworn in, which was that, you know, small states got equal representation. And but of course, the House being much bigger, it's a very different story. I, for one, am very much looking forward, as I know you are, Brian, to reading Joe Biden's memoir, which is going to come out 2 weeks after the midterms, because you know the Democrats really want to go back there and relive the Biden presidency, right?
0: But Howie, they did get a victory because they told him you have to release it after the election.
7: Oh, yeah, that would have been even more of a disaster from right. The Democratic point of view. Look, any president or former president can do a memoir if he wants, but it's just going to remind a lot of people as we head toward 2028 after these midterms that Biden's term, as we could all see him deteriorating. Now we know why he was kept away from the press. Then we could just see that whole debate again is not going to help the Dems.
0: Yeah, before we go, when we talk about 28, I know the Democrats are going to have like 12 guys, 12 men and women up there, maybe more. But and the Republicans had that too in 2016, had two separate debate stages. But I think on the right, people are assuming the Vice President Vance is not going to get much of a challenge, especially when Rubio made it clear, if he runs, I'm not running. But I think he's going to get a challenge when I see that he chose the Joe Rogan show instead of going to Capitol Hill a couple of days ago on Tuesday to work this second reconciliation package and other things. And then when you see some of the controversial things that I think they're controversial about Israel, you know that he made it clear that we screwed up when it comes to the Epstein files. I'm president. I don't know how pleased he is about that. And then he came out and basically made it clear through different channels, not denying that he's for against the Iran war or whatever we're calling it now. Howie, do you believe that there's going to be people outside? I know Ted Cruz has basically told me he's going to run. But do you think that he's going to get significant challenge on that debate stage?
7: I wouldn't say significant challenge. I think, well, with the backing of Donald Trump, and let's assume that Marco Rubio goes on the ticket as number two, that's a pretty strong ticket. But it all depends on, at that point in time, you know, a million years from now, in 28, whether or not

0: that's seen as an asset or not. In other words, like it or not, they are tied to the Trump record and Trumpism. But if I had to bet, and it's so far down the road, of course, Brian, I would say J.D. Vance is going to be the nominee.
1: Right. Who do you think would likely get on stage? You think DeSantis gives it a shot? You think Nikki Haley tries it again? I mentioned Ted Cruz, Josh Hawley. Do you think some of them would say, you know, that's the aspiration I have?
0: You know, once you're bitten by the presidential bug, the fever doesn't go away. So I could see somebody like Nikki Haley trying again. DeSantis, I think, had his shot and, you know, very effective governor, but proved to be not a very good campaigner, very closed. His wife has a much brighter personality. I've talked to her as well. So it all depends on whether or not somebody thinks they have a shot. Or look, let's say you run and you lose. And you get a cable contract or a book contract or something. Like, it never hurts to be on the stage, even if you're going to get your ass whooped.
1: Glenn Youngkin is another guy that'd be very formidable if there wasn't. And I remember Reagan waited for George H.W. Bush to endorse him. Famously, I read that Eisenhower waited on Nixon. He was his vice president, waited for him just to basically lock up the nomination, said, you got to go win it yourself. I wonder Trump does everything unorthodox. How do you think that he would handle this?
0: I think what matters most to Donald Trump at this point is he's not a guy who sits around a lot thinking about his legacy, but I think he would be very invested in every possible way in seeing the groundwork that he will have laid in two different terms, obviously separated by the Biden term, go forward. And the last thing he's going to want is for any Democrat to come in and start reversing all the executive orders and all that. But of course, that's another question. Do the Democrats run against Donald Trump, even though he can't be on the ballot, or not? So I'm pretty good at raising questions today. But
1: yes, you are.
0: 2028 is a bit down the road. It's hard to have all the answers right now.
1: Yeah, I think November 10th, we're talking about 28 like it's the next day. Howie Kurtz, thanks so much. Check out his podcast. It's the Media Buzz Meter podcast. Thanks, Howie. Have a great weekend.
0: Thanks. You too.
1: You got it. 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
11: 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Saw a driver getting some help on the ramp from the westbound Northern Beltway to either side of I-11. The right lane is blocked on the ramp 211 southbound for that. Southbound airport connector still down to one lane for pavement work between the airport tunnel and 215. That work should be done in all your lanes back by 7. Mitch Kelly from the Air Supply Air Conditioning Traffic Center.
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13: From the Fox 5 First Alert Weather Center, I'm meteorologist Kendall Kim. Today is a First Alert Weather Day as a chance of showers and thunderstorms carries over into your weekend. Forecast high today in Las Vegas below average 99 degrees. From the Fox 5 First Alert Weather Center, I'm meteorologist Kendall Kim.
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1: Hey, welcome back, everybody. I'm just getting some emails and going through it. Dale writes me and says, I've written before, I'm not a fan of J.D. Vance. They find himself serving. I will stay home before ever contemplating a vote. And I voted for Trump three times. He thinks Don Jr. should run. Also about Vance, this morning on Fox and Friends, you talked about the vice president who appears to be increasingly coming out as anti-Semitic, out of his anti-Semitic closet. We can't change the beliefs of people that they're going to, that they're entitled to, but discretion does form better part of valor, and going public on Rogan's show is really poor judgment. I think so too. I think you got a job to do. You tell Joe Rogan, I just need another date, a date on a Friday, for example, when Congress isn't in session. That would make sense. About the communist agenda, Dwayne writes me and said, look at the 1963 legislation by the Honorable Yearlong of Florida on the 45 goals to infiltrate communism in America. Then look at how many have taken place. A constrictor does not kill you quickly, but with a small squeeze with every breath. I got it. And this is what I worry about. This cycle, maybe they don't get out of the primaries, except for some of them are going to win the general over in the very blue cities like New York, and now in blue districts over in Colorado. But I worry we begin to get used to it. And then more and more people who are so-called moderates say, I can't win unless I bring up some of these socialist ideas, unless I vilify landlords and billionaires and Elon Musk and Jeff Bezos. And I'm just going to do that. And I worry we'll slowly get used to this type of mindset, where as much as democracy matters, so does free enterprise matter. 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
6: What President Trump warned Iran he would. I'm Dave Anthony, Fox News. The American military has hit bridges in the sixth straight night of bombing and roads directly affecting Iran's Revolutionary Guard, as U.S. Central Command says they went after military targets, also including air defense sites.
7: Iran threatened to dispatch Houthi rebels to disrupt shipping traveling through the Red Sea if the U.S. bombed their power grid. Iran has now acknowledged for the first time disruption of the power grid, and they've asked residents to scale back. And today we have a report through the United Kingdom Maritime Trade Operations that let a ship off the coast of Yemen to the southern end of the Red Sea in the Gulf of Aden has now been illegally boarded. We don't have a lot of information beyond that, but we're keeping an eye on it.
6: Fox's Mike Tobin in Tel Aviv. Iran has also launched missiles and drones into Gulf countries with American bases. Oil prices rising even more as the conflict worsens, up more than 3% to the highest levels in a month, with WTI back over $81 a barrel. Gas has surged back up 9 cents the past 2 days. AAA's national average for regular $3.98 a gallon. That's a dollar more than before the conflict. Change is coming in Britain.
8: This is a last chance to change, and we must take it together.
6: That's Andy Burnham, a recently elected member of parliament, made leader of the Labour Party today. So on Monday, Burnham will take over as the next British prime minister, replacing Keir Starmer, who resigned. Two people are being mourned in Texas, killed in flooding, their vehicles swept away. Hundreds more needed rescue after heavy rain poured down, more than 2 feet of it.
9: It was round after round, just battling this region, and people trying to get out of harm's way from all the water and the rivers exploding. Many roadways in the area still endangered, not passable.
6: Fox Weather's Robert Ray in San Antonio. There are unhealthy air quality alerts. North Dakota to North Carolina as smoke from Canadian and Minnesota wildfires leaves a haze in the air you can smell. 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
13: 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Expect a higher level of service. Stall drivers still getting some help on the ramp from the westbound Southern Beltway to I-11. It's right at the split with a right lane blocked if you're going to 11 south and a left lane taken away if you're going to 11 north. On 11 northbound, just a little bit of braking through downtown. Past that, a new crash reported on 11 northbound at Summerlin Parkway. Not seeing any problems through there. Just a bit of congestion, 15 southbound around Spring Mountain Road. Lane restrictions lifting on the southbound airport connector between the tunnel and 215. That area had been down to one lane overnight for pavement work, with the sunset on-ramp to the southbound airport connector closed in relation to that. But again, restrictions in the area lifting. Mitch Kelly from the Air Supply Air Conditioning Traffic Center.
14: From the Fox 5 First Alert Weather Center, I'm meteorologist Kendall Kim. Today is the first of a set of First Alert weather days as a chance of showers and thunderstorms rolls over the region. Monsoonal moisture will leave things feeling a bit more humid and muggy out there as well, with a drop in temperatures down into the upper 90s, with your forecast high today in Las Vegas slightly below average for this time of year at 99 degrees. We'll be tracking the changes for you from the Fox 5 First Alert Weather Center. I'm meteorologist Kendall Kim.
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1: Hi, everyone, from 48th and 6th in Midtown Manhattan, heard around the country, around the world. This is the Brian Kilmeade Show. Our first time in studio, Jonathan Hunt's going to be here. I've talked to him in Los Angeles. He doesn't like to talk to me in New York for the most part, but he kind of roped into it because we have something in common. We cannot believe how great this World Cup is, and we spent our whole lives playing soccer. Of course, he is in England where they invented the game. So I imagine it's like imbued. For me, it's more of a choice. It's an unfathomable choice considering I was in the 70s when there's really nothing going on except the NASL and was a hot league for a while. Howard Cosell famously said, soccer is the sport of the future. And he was one thing, he was very wrong about that. The future could be now, though. After we speak to Jonathan, I also got Kian Taj Bakish. And he is a visiting professor of international relations at NYU. And he recently got out of jail in prison in Iran, thanks to Joe Biden writing, I think, a $6 billion check. And he has a great perspective because a lot of his relatives are still there about how effective the U.S. campaign has been. So before we get to Jonathan, talk World Cup and more, another area of his expertise is the Middle East. So let's get to the big three.
22: Number three.
23: We look forward to the final match on Sunday, and I know the president looks forward to attending, but I think the world saw that this president and this country is able to put on the greatest show in sports in the world.
1: True. Caroline Leavitt on the money. She comes back as press secretary yesterday. World Cup comes to a close Sunday. What it means to America culturally, financially, and domestically, and what it could do for U.S. soccer if they spend their money right.
22: Number two.
24: A majority of Democrats in this building refused to vote to send billions of dollars in weapons to the Israeli military.
1: And Democrats are proud of that. 103 in the House voted to cut off Israel. Unthinkable just a couple of years ago. Israel losing support in the U.S. and there's a fallout in the region and around the globe. Why? I think it's absolutely and abundantly clear they remain our most loyal ally in the world.
22: Number one.
25: We came close to taking just about everything away from the Houthis once before. We didn't finish that campaign because they were willing to do what? They were willing to stop. And they know full well what's coming if they attempt to do this.
1: Yep, day six. And the game plan is clear. Systematically military.

0: Terribly take command of the strait. Iran knows it and might use the Houthis, as you heard Jack Keane just mention, as leverage if they could stop action in the Red Sea. We'll play this out, what it might turn out to be, President Trump's most effective, risky, and rewarding military campaign. You know, you just told me how many times, Jonathan, you've been in the Middle East, in Israel, for long periods of time.
1: Yeah, since 2002 I've been going there. Yeah.
0: So can you explain, knowing that you know about Israel and what they've been up against since the attack on October 7th, the change in sentiment towards them here?
1: I think it's inexplicable. I think they have lost the PR campaign, certainly. Why that has happened is much more difficult to explain. But I think you look at what's going on in American colleges. You look at the anti-Israel sentiment there, the anti-Israel sentiment being put forward by a lot of professors in American colleges. And, you know, I've seen it with my own kids, to be perfectly honest. They are persuaded by that. It's the trendy thing to do, I think, to be anti-Israel. And it's deeply sad because it's not born out of a recognition or an understanding of the situation on the ground. I think it's tragic what the anti-Semitism we're seeing here.
0: Are you surprised that J.D. Vance has been having trouble pushing back on it? In fact, subtly, I think he's playing into it. Listen to him with Joe Rogan, Cut 15.
2: And then can I just say one other thing about this? Because there are people, you know, you see Mike Pence, who's sort of a super hawk, my predecessor, who say this. There are people, you know, who are super hawkish in the American system who have attacked the deal and frankly, in some ways, have tried to derail the deal. And what I always say to those people is, what is your proposal? What is your actual argument?
0: And he went on to say a lot of that pushback is from elements in the Israeli government. But the deal is, in my view, it's a terrible deal. The MOU is an absolutely awful deal.
1: Yeah.
0: And for people to criticize, for him to think that he's not open for criticism on a deal that he just parachuted into is crazy.
1: Yeah, I would agree. The MOU was a terrible deal, remains a terrible deal.
0: You're just speaking for our Gulf allies and Israel.
1: I don't think you can trust the Iranians on anything. And the language in the MOU was loosely written. I don't know where we go from here, because to make the Iranians understand there has to be change, you have to do, I think the only option at this point is to do more militarily. And I don't know that the president and the American people, for that matter, have the stomach for that.
0: You know, what the president's doing is not trying to sell it, just do it. And he first, you know, take a pause, see if we can get a deal. Took a pause, thought he had a deal a couple of times. I think he does talk to people that sound reasonable. And Steve Witkoff, who he really likes, says the foreign minister is ready to cut a deal and makes Vahidi and the IRGC look at the unreasonable ones. Where if you listen to people that really know how the Iranians operate, there's really no difference. They just use that as a way to get a better deal.
1: Yeah, they're playing for time, as they always do.
0: And because they know it gets closer to the midterm.
1: Right, and what strikes me as the terrible thing here is that the only talk we have now is about the Strait of Hormuz. It's like everybody's forgotten the nuclear issue, which is the whole point of the thing in the first place. Now we're just talking about getting ships through the strait. It's crazy.
0: Right. And one thing that General Keane did bring up to me this morning is, because now they're getting a nuclear program, getting a nuclear bomb is further away.
1: Yeah.
0: Since 2025, for Midnight Hammer. Then we keep hitting it. We don't have any control of the pickaxe, because it's so far underground, but I may wonder if there's a game plan for that. But the goal is now to physically, militarily take back the strait. From what you know about the topography there and knowing that how easy and convenient and drones are, do you think that's possible?
1: I think it's really difficult without putting troops in much more in harm's way, on Karg Island, etc. That is a huge stretch of coastline. It's about equivalent to the entire west coast of the U.S. in terms of the length. So how you control that completely, and you can keep taking out Iranian assets along the strait there, but all they need are these tiny boats. And also, you've got a multi-million dollar tanker. Are you really going to take the risk if Iran says, we will, All they need to do is say, we will blow you out of the water. That's all they need to do. It's the threat. No, none of these companies want to take the risk.
0: Yeah, if you can show that no one's been hit, I don't think, in 3 or 4 days, and then if you show the damage has been done, perhaps they would be able to insure it. Let's talk about the World Cup. You're going to be covering it Saturday and Sunday. You're going to be out there. You've been covering it for the last 3.5 weeks, and you grew up playing soccer.
1: I did.
0: And how's the U.S. done?
1: U.S. did very well early on. The capitulation against Belgium was terrible to see. They just did not come, I think, with their minds in the right place. So it's been great for U.S. soccer. I wish they had gone at least one round further, because I think that would have really made a big difference. And it was the mindset against Belgium. Two things. A couple of the players

0: Freedom is more than fireworks and celebration. True freedom is having peace in your heart, strength for your struggle, and faith for your future. I'm Henry Davis, pastor of the First Baptist Church of Highland Park, inviting you to worship with us this summer. No matter what tried to hold you down, God still has the power to lift you up. Catch us anytime, fbchighlandpark.org, where people are growing all of the time, and there's power.
1: If that red card had stood, because they had the moral high ground then, they had the sense of injustice fueling the fire for them. Instead, with the red card, the suspension rescinded, it all flipped to Belgium, that moral high ground, and they ran on that fuel, and they were determined to win, and I think that made a huge difference on the day.
2: So, do you think that we reevaluate youth soccer in this country? Everyone plays, but we don't achieve on the men's side. And they talked about setting up an academy system that would be free, get the young David Beckham, pull him out, get him an academy, but don't charge the family.
1: Right.
2: We should have enough money to be able to do that.
1: For sure we should have enough money to be able to do that. And that is, you know, my daughters both played youth soccer. It's expensive. It's really expensive to do that, and as you keep moving up a level. So, yeah, they need to change the way it's run. And I think an academy that you take the kids in, and if they've got the talent, you are not looking for money from the families, is a great idea.
2: So let's talk about the final. Yep. You have Argentina looking for the first repeat World Cup champion since 1962 against Spain, the European champions. Right away, I feel like Spain goes in the favorite. Do you?
1: Spain would be my favorite. I picked Spain before the tournament began to win it all. I wavered a little bit when France were playing so well. But yeah, I think Spain has it enough. They won't do the stupid substitutions and backing off that England did in the semifinal against Argentina. I think they've got enough. They play beautiful soccer. They know how to keep the ball. They will have a plan for keeping Messi off the ball. But I say Spain without 100% conviction, because any team that has Messi, as they've shown again and again in this World Cup, you give them 6 minutes at the end and they're behind and they can still win.
2: Well, what is your takeaway, Jonathan Hunt, of why Cape Verde gave him such a hard time and why Egypt almost beat him?
1: Because I don't think Argentina are a great team. They're a very good team. I don't think they are a great team until Messi decides it's time to be a great team. So if he decides that in the final on Sunday, they have every chance of winning. If Spain can come up with a plan to close him down, I do not believe the rest of the Argentinian players around him have the ability to do it without Messi functioning at the highest level.
2: And now Spain had this vaunted defense that many people thought wouldn't be as strong, but it has been as strong.
1: Well,
2: right?
1: One goal they've conceded in the entire World Cup so far. So they've been incredible. Their midfield, Rodri, I think, is probably the best midfielder playing in international soccer right now. So they're great. And then we still are waiting for Lamine Yamal, 19 years old, the Messi to be in a way, to fire on all cylinders. If he does that, Spain, I think, could probably be unstoppable.
2: And right now, you're going to get 3:00 in the afternoon. The pregame starts at 11 a.m. Eastern time. We'll be out. I'll be out there with Fox and Friends, and you'll be out there all day. And of course, doing the recap at night. But you got to feel like the ratings are going to be through the roof.
1: Oh, I'm sure they will. I mean, it's a marquee matchup. Like you say, reigning world champions against the current champions of Europe. It's the game, I think, that if anybody thought about what do we want at the end, that's the game you would have chosen. It's going to be box office. And the ratings have already been through the roof for so many games. Fox Sports has done an incredible job in their coverage. Rebecca Lowe, my fellow English person, has been incredible. I think Zlatan, Alexi, and Thierry, all amazing. Thierry, I think, is going to go somewhere else at the end of this, is my prediction.
2: What do you mean?
1: I think Thierry might be the next manager for France.
2: Really?
1: Without, you heard it here first.
2: Without any coaching experience?
1: He has some coaching experience, and he just has, I think, the best soccer brain out there right now. And I think if he's not, then France are missing an opportunity. I think he would be a great national team manager.
2: So if you look for a coach to outcoach another coach, you would think the teacher would outcoach the student. And Scalani was a student. He said as soon as he was done playing, he went to Spain to a coaching academy, and his coach was Luis de la Fuente. Is that how you say it?
1: Yep.
2: So that was his coach.
1: Yeah.
2: And they've been friends ever since.
1: I know.
2: So think about that. What are the chances of that?
1: I know. It's great. What are the chances of so many things here? That, you know, what are the chances?

0: of Messi having given a bath to a 0-year-old Lamine Yamal. So there's this photo out there. It was taken in 2007. There was a UNICEF charity shoot. They were looking for babies in the Barcelona area. Lamine Yamal's mom put him up for that. He got the job sitting in a bath, and a 20-year-old Messi is giving him a bath. It's a weird photo to have chosen anyway. But that full circle moment, they had no idea that Lamine Yamal was going to become a prodigiously talented soccer player when he was, I think he was 5 months old at the time. And
1: right. Messi's, I don't think they'll reenact it. I don't think they'll reenact it.
0: Let's hope not.
1: Yeah. That would be troublesome. We'll see what happens. And lastly, this will be Messi's last World Cup game, correct?
0: You've got to he's 39 years old. So you've got to think this is his last World Cup game. And, you know, while I would like Spain to win because Argentina knocked out England, you could not begrudge Messi another World Cup if he does win it.
1: 44? Are you kidding?
0: Yeah.
1: I mean, that would be crazy.
0: It would be crazy. I mean, the dude is showing no signs of slowing down in this World Cup. He's amazing.
1: I know it is. And the other thing, the last twist would be, where did he star most of his career?
0: Yes,
1: in Barcelona.
0: Yeah.
1: So people of Spain love the guy.
0: Yeah. Hard not to love him.
1: Right. I mean, he seems like a good person.
0: Yeah. That's the difference. Ronaldo from Portugal has always been in that conversation of the best of all time. I think you have to put personality in there and character. Messi is such a good character.
1: So at the end of the game, we saw Bellingham, one of the best players in the world, kind of lose his mind little bit. Could you describe what you know has happened after England lost?
0: Bellingham is a great guy, but he does have a short fuse. And there are a couple of that was a tough game. Argentina were going in hard throughout the game. And then some of the Argentina players were taunting the English players towards the end of it. Bellingham is not a guy who takes kindly to that. He whacked one of the Argentinian players who'd been celebrating in their faces around the back of the head. Bellingham needs to tone it down a little bit. Let his actions do the talking on the field.
1: One of the words I heard, he went up to Messi and says, "What is it like to be taken care of by the higher ups? And Ronaldo is a better player than you."
0: Yeah, well, that's...
1: I mean, come on.
0: Both of those things are stupid, I think. Yeah, there's all this conspiracy theory about FIFA wants Messi to win again. Messi is a genius. He turned that England game on his own. Nobody in FIFA, no referees were influencing that. And yeah, Bellingham needs to grow up a little.
1: Right. The cross, it wasn't the goal. It was he went outside and crossed the ball after it hit the post.
0: On his right foot, which is not his favorite foot either. Right. It was the most perfect cross you could ever see. Also, England had put on basically 11 defenders, and they left a man unmarked in the box. Right. What are they thinking?
1: And you were saying, too, that tied at 1-1, if one into overtime, you have no forwards left.
0: Right.
1: So what do you think?
0: Yeah, it was the most stupid decisions by Thomas Tuchel, coach. But he's German. I think he ultimately wanted England to lose.
1: Jonathan, see you out there on Sunday. We'll watch you cover your weekend.
0: Cannot wait.
1: Jonathan
0: Hunt, Brian.
1: Thanks so much. Back in a moment.
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8: 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Expect a higher level of service. Friday morning's typically the lightest for the week as far as traffic volumes go. That's especially true during the summer, and we're seeing that this morning with no significant delays on the freeways. Got a new crash blocking left lanes on eastbound Tropicana past Pecos. One more day where Lake Mead Boulevard is blocked in both directions east of Martin Luther King. They've been doing paving work out there all week. You're supposed to get the intersection back open by tonight at 9. MLK also down to one lane in both directions at Lake Mead. Casino Center closed in both directions south of Charleston. That's for work that's part of the ongoing Charleston storm drain project. It's going to be shut down for the next couple of weeks. Mitch Kelly from the Air Supply Air Conditioning Traffic Center.
9: From the Fox 5 First Alert Weather Center, I'm meteorologist Kendall Kim. Today is a First Alert weather day as a chance of showers and thunderstorms carries over into your weekend. Forecast high today in Las Vegas below average 99 degrees. From the Fox 5 First Alert Weather Center, I'm meteorologist Kendall Kim.
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1: This time, the country elected Donald Trump. And well, remember that warning about the barbarians at the gate? Well, the barbarians aren't at the gate. They are inside, including at the highest levels of government. The president and his cronies are abusing government powers to punish political opponents.
2: Yes, punish political opponents. No, they're trying to straighten up the school system by giving everyone choice. That's Randy Weingarten, a true vile individual whose results for this collective education of the country has gone out of her way to grow the union and hurt the students. It's a remarkable dichotomy. You only think consistent about anything she touches is that inner city kids will pay the price and with lower grades. I mean, if you look at math, there's about 32% that are reading when it comes to reading and math on grade level. It's crazy in fourth and eighth and 12th grade. That's why everyone wants to be in a charter school. That's why when you get into a charter school, if you're a working class parent, especially single parent, you feel like you hit the lottery because it gets

0: two out of the public school system that she has ruined through putting the union first. But it's Donald Trump that's a barbarian, really, that wants to bring back education, that wants to give power to the states to change education for the better and give kids a school choice. Take that $8,000 and you pick the school you want to go to. That makes everybody better.
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2: Fox News, I'm D'Angelo. See, the U.S. expanding its air campaign to include bridges near the Strait of Hormuz. The attack's designed to cut off a key supply route for Iranian forces.
3: Strait of Hormuz has been very active for the past 6 days, as well as its coastline, and remains very tense this morning. Recent U.S. strikes have targeted bridges in some of the port cities there. Bandar Khamir is one of the port cities. We've seen Bandar Abbas hit for several days in a row now.
2: Fox's Mike Tobin. Now an update on the cyclosporiasis outbreak sickening thousands across the country.
4: Health officials are investigating Taco Bell's iceberg lettuce supplier as a possible source for the outbreak. The FDA and CDC traced the illness in some states to lettuce grown in Mexico. The Wall Street Journal reports it's from a company called Taylor Farms.
2: Fox's Nate Foy, more than 5,000 cases in 34 states, most of them in Michigan. 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
5: This report is live in the Air Supply Air Conditioning Traffic Center. Expect a higher level of service. Continues to be an almost pleasant morning commute on the freeways. Got a little bit of delay on 11 northbound approaching the Spaghetti Ball, and it's taking you a bit of time to go from 11 south to 15 south on that extremely long transition ramp. No issues on 215 or Summerlin Parkway. Surface streets for the most part are quiet. Got a new crash now on eastbound Sahara at Rancho, and one in the southeast blocking left lanes, eastbound Tropicana past Pecos. Lake Mead Boulevard still blocked in both directions east of Martin Luther King for paving work. That's been blocked all week, but by tonight at 9 o'clock, it's supposed to be back open. I'm Mitch Kelly in the Air Supply Air Conditioning Traffic Center.
6: From the Fox 5 First Alert Weather Center, I'm meteorologist Kendall Kim. Today is the first of a set of First Alert weather days as a chance of showers and thunderstorms rolls over the region. Monsoonal moisture will leave things feeling a bit more humid and muggy out there as well, with a drop in temperatures down into the upper 90s, with your forecast high today in Las Vegas slightly below average for this time of year at 99 degrees. We'll be tracking the changes for you from the Fox 5 First Alert Weather Center. I'm meteorologist Kendall Kim.
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8: Some of this is going to be shocking. All of this is going to be based on real documents that we have discovered that have been in existence for some time. And that is that our nation has had the largest data breach in its history, that our government knew about it. And not only did they not tell you about it, there are even notes purposely, you know, designed in writing that wanted to prevent all the information as it relates to a lack of voting integrity and compromise, etc., away from Donald J. Trump. And John Solomon says that at one point, one guy writes something to the effect, I'm paraphrasing here, I'm running a shadow government. He'll never get his hands on it. He referring to President Donald J. Trump.
7: From coast to coast, from sea to shining sea, it's the Sean Hannity Show.
8: Hey, you've been hearing me talk a lot about Sig Sauer and the P365. 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
1: For Iran, the Straits of Hormuz is a strategic asset. No matter what happens here, they will continue to want to take it back from us because it's number one. They don't have a nuclear power capability. They're not even close to developing a weapon now. This is their number one strategic asset. It gives them leverage over the Gulf states in a region, and they truly want to have an element of control here. And they are willing to fight us for it, and we have got to take it away from them and prevent them from ever getting it back under their control again.
2: General Jack Keane with me on Fox and Friends an hour ago, and he says this is Operation Freedom that stopped in 36 hours because the Saudis didn't want us using their bases. They were nervous about the retaliation. And now he said, screw that. We're going back. You saw that we tried to talk, and you saw the results. I don't know the inner workings. That story will come out soon, I imagine. So now we're in day six of extreme and strategic bombing in Iran. Joining us now is Kian Taj Bakish. He's a visiting professor of international relations at NYU, Iranian-American scholar and former political prisoner released as part of the 2015 Iran nuclear deal, and author of the Iran Crisis Notebook, and you can see that on Substack. Kian, how do you feel about the six-day strategic hit to take back the Strait of Hormuz? Is it working?
3: Well, good morning, Brian, and thank you so much for inviting me on your show. I don't have up-to-date, obviously, military intelligence to be able to assess whether it's going to meet its final objectives. But the first thing I can say as a civilian and as a expert on Iranian and U.S. foreign policy is that for American interests, it was the right thing to do. That is to say, it was clearly the MOU that was signed in June was not to the advantage of the United States. It was some kind of Hail Mary. I mean, I've written on my in my X.com post, I do refer to it as a disastrous document. I think it was a misstep, and I think that President Trump is trying to now address or redress that misstep, because whatever goodwill the United States extended, either naively or not naively, during that MOU was not reciprocated by the Iranian regime. And so there really is no option for U.S. strategic interests to continue the pressure, both kinetically and economically and in across the whole military options like cyber and other kinds of psychological and perhaps even support to Iranians inside the regime.
2: I think you told us that, Kian, and I thought so too, but you're the expert. You live there. You were in prison there, essentially. You were.
3: Yes.
2: So I couldn't believe how bad the MOU was. I thought, okay, maybe in the end, if it ends up good, we're not going to remember what the MOU was, but they're allowed to trade oil right away for 60 days to begin to set operations to take over the Strait. I could easily have read it that way, even though the American intention was they said not to write it that way. So J.D. Vance was asked to defend it, and tell me what you think of this. Cut 15.
4: And then can I just say one other thing about this? Because there are people, you know, you see Mike Pence, who's sort of a super hawk, my predecessor, who say this. There are people, you know, who are super hawkish in the American system, who have attacked the deal and frankly, in some ways, have tried to derail the deal. And what I always say to those people is, what is your proposal? What is your actual argument?
2: So I wanted you to take him on. So he was defending his MOU. So what do you say, Kian?
3: Yeah, well, look, I think there really is no defense of the MOU. It was a complete misunderstanding of the Iranians. I mean, Brian, I think we talked about this earlier. Listen, and I wrote about it in my Substack. Day one in which the Iranians, I mean, I'm not nitpicking here. When I know the Iranian mindset when it comes to negotiations, when the Iranians asked the U.S. to change the location of the talks that ended up in Oman, I said to myself, it's over. When the Americans accepted that, I said it was over. What the Iranians were doing was setting the parameters. They were testing J.D. Vance and his team about how far they could manipulate him and push him. And it was, in my view, and I warned this in public. I mean, I'm not a senior official with I don't have the ear of the officials, but if anyone had asked me, I said, please do not. And I think I may have even said this on your show, yeah. Brian. You do not send the second most powerful politician in the world who represents the entire American people, you don't send him to meet a fourth level Iranian politician in Islamabad, where he has been drawn, why Islamabad? It was decided by the Iranians. Why Pakistan? Because the Iranians knew that the Pakistanis were against Israel, that the Pakistanis would support them. Look, the Pakistanis have supported Iranian nuclear program. They gave them the secrets, the Khan Q network years ago. It was a Pakistani rogue scientist that gave Iranians nuclear secrets.
2: AQ Khan?
3: Yes, that's right. That's right, AQ Khan. And they were in touch with the North Koreans. And then the Pakistanis, so the very acceptance of the vice president to even go along with the Iranians in changing the location, and then even more embarrassing, and I warned this, Brian, over again, is that we should never accept. This is undignified for the great superpower of the United States. We should not accept a childish arrangement where the Iranians say we will not meet you face to face in public, and it'll be like, you're in this room and I'm in this room, and we send little notes to each other. All of this, Brian, was an attempt by the Iranians to see how far they could push around the American delegation. Mm-hmm. And what they saw was the Americans went all the way. They changed it. And then there was this other indignity. Remember the first night that they were supposed to go to Switzerland? J.D. Vance, our vice president, was sort of on the tarmac. And then the Iranians said, well, you know what? We're not coming. And that he had to say, well, I don't know. Maybe I'll just hang around on the tarmac until the Iranians let me know when it's good to come. We should be setting the parameters. We should be setting the location. We should say we will not meet with anyone except in public and face to face. What are we? We are untouchable. We are the American. So I think the whole thing was a disaster from the beginning. And then the actual content of it was even more shocking. And I think that it came from the fact that, unfortunately, that delegation led by J.D. Vance was inexperienced and also naive and did not have good, advice. And then, unfortunately, in this very disturbing, I think, conversation with Josh Rogan, I mean, there are two things about that. First of all, to peddle anti-Israel, typical almost anti-Semitic conspiracy theories about well-funded secret groups that are trying to undo my MOU. No,
2: you're quoting him. By the way, you're quoting him, Kian. I'm quoting him.
3: And then what I wrote in X.com was not about the content. I said, my goodness, Mr. Vice President, take responsibility. He said, and I quoted him, and he said, and I quoted this exactly in my X.com post, what used to be called Twitter. I said, what he said was this. He said, what really bothers me is when American politicians allow themselves to be influenced by foreign forces. And I pointed out very simply, I said, come on, Mr. Vice President, can you hear what you're saying? If you allow someone to influence you, be a man and take responsibility, own it. You don't have to do it. In the first, in President Trump's first term, the Israeli prime minister and his own inner circle, including people like Ambassador Bolton, who writes about this in his memoir, they went to President Trump and they said, I think we should launch regime change and military operations against Iran. And President Trump said, no, I don't agree with that. And then in his second term, he was open to it. That is to say, it is the U.S. president's responsibility in the end to decide what advice, what influence he's going to allow to influence him and to shape his decisions. It's our decisions. We are the superpower. And so I was just very disturbed by the entire approach and the lack of ability to take responsibility and to say that, okay, we were essentially played by the MOU and it was going to unravel, and it did unravel.
2: Right. And I could say, you know, there's a misinterpretation on rule number 5 and number 14. That it's not the way we, and you could say that. But the bottom line is they left open the management of the strait to Oman and Iran after the 60 days. And they weren't even waiting 60 days. They were shooting at ships for not listening to them right away. So I want you to hear what General Keane said. And I thought this was conventional wisdom, but I loved your perspective of going inside the Iranian mindset. This is what Cut 11.
5: I've never bought the fact that there's that much of a division. The guy that was ahead of the political side of his Gagalbov, look at his best friend in life is Qasem Soleimani. They joined the IRGC together. They became generals together. He then moved to the diplomatic side and moved away from the military side of the IRGC. Soleimani went on to fame, obviously, and became established a professional relationship and a personal one with the Ayatollah, and nobody in between. And he ran, obviously, the entire foreign policy instrument of supporting the proxies. I believe these guys are much more on the same page than people think. They are committed to what Iran has always stood for.
2: So when people say, I'm talking to the foreign minister, I'm talking to the speaker, much more moderate than the IRGC, which is led by Vahidi, I think. That's why we're done. And they're dealing with them as if they're the good guys and the bad guys are the IRGC. General Keane does not buy it. He thinks they're speaking from the same hymn book.
3: Brian, I cannot believe we're falling for the same play that the Iranian regime has been using for 25 years. I've been writing about this. I've been talking about that. I have been in many meetings with people like Gagalbov, the previous foreign minister, the deputy minister, the IRGC. When I was in prison and being interrogated, I was interrogated many hours by very senior. I couldn't see them because I was blindfolded and facing a wall, I think I was interrogated either by Qasem Soleimani's deputy, who sat behind a one-way mirror, and he wanted to ask me who in the White House and the CIA and all those things I was in touch with, and I said, you don't really believe that I'm a member of the CIA, do you? And he looked. I heard a silence. And then the person who was sitting next to him that I could see by the wall, he said, look, actually, if we don't believe you're a member of the CIA, because if you had been, we would have killed you already. And he was absolutely serious. He said, you would be dead. I cannot believe that this play is still going on. And a lot of it has to do, Brian, with, unfortunately, I wrote a very long critique of these so-called Iran experts, who I have referred to uncharitably as the useful idiots of the Iran think tank world. They're the ones in Washington that peddle this distinction between hardliners and think over and over again. And I cannot believe that we're still falling for it. Look, I'll tell you one simple thing. I told this on national TV, and no one seemed to take this seriously at the time. When Vance went to Islamabad, I said, where is the photograph? There was no evidence up to this day, Brian. It's like a scoop, but I'm a scientist. I'm a political scientist. I look for evidence. Where was the photograph of Vance and Gagalbov in the same room, let alone shaking hands? There wasn't. Now, I'm not being a conspiracy theorist. What I'm saying is that two things are possible. One is actually they never met in person. Second, if they did meet in person, why on earth would the American delegation not, agree to keep that photograph hidden? And the reason is because of a very simple rule that unfortunately American policymakers who have unfortunately not enough knowledge about the complicated psychology of Iranians and the Middle East. Look, Brian, in the Middle East, what politicians say to you in private, in English, is meaningless. It's only what they say in their own language publicly that is meaningful.
2: So interesting. That's exact opposite of what you would think.
3: So listen, that's why the Americans who don't have experience get caught out. It's exactly the opposite of the way political culture works in Iran. In the U.S., politicians lie in public and then off the record, they'll tell you the truth. It's exactly the opposite in Iran. And Vance fell for this. He talked about side agreements, gentlemen's agreements. This was just nonsense. I could have told him, please.
2: Waste your time.
3: Don't buy that.
2: It's unbelievable, Kian. You're 100% right. Kian Taj Bakish, visiting professor at international relations at NYU. And of course, you helped a political prisoner as part of the 2015 Iran nuclear deal. You were able to get out, and author of The Crisis Notebook on Substack. Kian, always great to talk to you. Hopefully have good news to talk about soon. This is the Brian Kilmeade Show.
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0: Air Conditioning Traffic Center. Expect a higher level of service. Some struggles now on 11 southbound through downtown, taking some time to go from 11 south on to 15 south on that extremely long transition ramp. 15 southbound seeing on and off delays from Lake Mead all the way down to Sahara. Trouble in the Central Valley with a crash on eastbound Sahara at Rancho. The left general purpose lane is blocked there, and the two left turn lanes to go from eastbound Sahara onto northbound Rancho are blocked off. Still have a left lane blocked in the southeast because of an accident eastbound Tropicana past Pecos. Sewer line project has Nellis down to one lane in both directions north of Flamingo at Twain. It's going to be like that 24/7 through August 10th. Mitch Kelly from the Air Supply Air Conditioning Traffic Center.
1: From the Fox 5 First Alert Weather Center, I'm meteorologist Kendall Kim. Today is a First Alert weather day as a chance of showers and thunderstorms carries over into your weekend. Forecast high today in Las Vegas below average 99 degrees. From the Fox 5 First Alert Weather Center, I'm meteorologist Kendall Kim.
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6: We look forward to the final match on Sunday, and I know the president looks forward to attending, but I think the world saw that this president and this country is able to put on the greatest show in sports in the world. And we are a kind people, we are hardworking people, and we have the best country on the planet.
7: People just seem to love it too, and $20 billion later, they're saying, you know what? This World Cup has been a huge success, and I'm sure Mexico and Canada did great too. I mean, look at... We were all worried about the cartels, in Mexico, and you should be. And then in Canada, I didn't hear any buzz about it, but I'm not in Canada. They did great. And the Canadian team did well. They got knocked out in the same round as we did using an American coach. But I would also add that when you look overall, we got to take that money and you got to grow the game. And I think we got to find a way to get that to youth soccer, getting some inner city fields built and start going beyond that. They also have a major academy in Atlanta, and I think that could be a great place for kids to develop.
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15: Earlier this year,
16: taking out roads and bridges and a key Iranian surveillance tower. I'm Dave Anthony, Fox News. That's what the U.S. military did overnight, trying to stop Iran from trying to control Strait of Hormuz shipping.
17: The strikes are gaining intensity. A sixth round of airstrikes focused on bridges. Bandar Kamir, Bandar Abbas both saw road bridges and rail bridges destroyed, all of it disrupting the ability of the Iranians to resupply and threaten shipping in the strait. Khabakar is a port town operated by both India and Iran. That town strikes focus on a tower that was used to oversee the port operations there. Now, for the first time, Iran has acknowledged that strikes are taking a toll on the power grid. Residents to the south of the country have been urged to scale back on electricity consumption.
16: That's Fox's Mike Tobin in Tel Aviv. Oil prices keep rising back up another 3% to a one-month high. Price at the gas pump has spiked back up 9 cents the last 2 days. There are still flash flood warnings, advisories in South Texas after more than 2 feet of rain set rivers and creeks soaring. Two people were killed and vehicles swept away. Canadian wildfire smoke keeps blanketing and hanging over a lot of the U.S. Unhealthy air quality alerts. North Dakota to North Carolina. Fox Weather's Katie Burns in smoky, hazy Cleveland.
18: A lot of people I'm talking to say they're cutting back on time outside. Others are putting masks back on before they head out the door. Health officials are warning that the fine particles in this smoke can travel deep into the lungs, making it especially dangerous for kids, older adults, and people with asthma or other breathing conditions.
16: Scientists may have found what gave thousands of people a parasite that led to a nasty stomach bug and diarrhea in a cyclosporiasis outbreak.
19: The CDC is now publicly connecting Taco Bell and that lettuce possibly grown in Mexico. Taco Bell restaurants in at least 5 different states, Indiana, Kentucky, Michigan, Ohio, and West Virginia.
16: And Michigan has the most cases, more than 4,000. In Ohio, a man who got sick with the parasite is suing Taco Bell. 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
0: Mass Report is live in the Air Supply Air Conditioning Traffic Center. Expect a higher level of service. Heaviest delays definitely on 11 northbound from the Charleston curve through downtown. Got some slowdowns on the ramp from 11 south to 15 south with sluggish conditions on 15 southbound Charleston to Sahara. Messy in the Central Valley on eastbound Sahara at Rancho. You've got a crash blocking the left general purpose lane, and the two left turn lanes to go from eastbound Sahara to northbound Rancho are taken away. Lingering crash in the southeast still blocking a left lane eastbound Tropicana past Pecos. In the northwest, it's traffic light installation affecting a stretch of Centennial Parkway west of 215 at Schaumburg for the next couple of months. I'm Mitch Kelly in the Air Supply Air Conditioning Traffic Center.
1: From the Fox 5 First Alert Weather Center, I'm meteorologist Kendall Kim. Today is the first of a set of First Alert weather days as a chance of showers and thunderstorms rolls over the region. Monsoonal moisture will leave things feeling a bit more humid and muggy out there as well, with a drop in temperatures down into the upper 90s, with your forecast high today in Las Vegas slightly below average for this time of year at 99 degrees. We'll be tracking the changes for you from the Fox 5 First Alert Weather Center. I'm meteorologist Kendall Kim.
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15: 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And by the first ever Infiniti QX65. A battle of contrasting styles makes Spain against Argentina an intriguing final. Spain's been historically good defensively, allowing only one goal in seven games. Lionel Messi can make a final claim at tournament MVP. Argentina has 19 goals in their first seven games. Two of them were comeback wins. I'm Mike Conti.
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7: Hey, so glad you're there. It's a lot going on. The president's going to be in New York City today. He's going to go to Trump Tower and kick off the final weekend of the World Cup, which he brought here, along with FIFA. Said, okay, run it. It's been better than anyone thought. I think that Andrew Giuliani deserves a lot of credit for that, too. And all the venue operators. And FIFA knows how to run things, let's be honest. Whatever you want to say about him, cost too much. He thought the tickets were too expensive. They got to control too often. People say there's corruption around it. I haven't seen it this time around. I think the biggest controversy is going to be the VAR and how you use videotape replay. But that's for a different time. Shannon Bream standing by. Tommy Lahren's going to be with us at the bottom of the hour. So let's bring in Shannon now. Shannon, will you, for one, be sad when the World Cup comes to an end? Because I know your husband's a big soccer guy.
26: 100%. And listen, I was not a huge soccer fan. Please forgive me. I know it is the center of your life. But the World Cup has definitely won me over. I mean, the excitement, I got to go to one of the matches. I mean, it's just, I'm, you know, not soccer's number one fan, but I've definitely been moved into the I will watch this moving forward column.
7: That's nice. So it's going to come to an end on Sunday. You're going to be doing your show from there?
26: I'm not doing my show from there, but we are going to check in with Jonathan Hunt, who will be there. We hope the weather improves for you guys a little bit up there and that people get to have just an amazing blast of a time.
7: Good. Yeah, Jonathan Hunt was very, you know, he was saying, I got this network spot coming up. I go, what network? And he said, Fox. And I said, do you know the person? And she said, Shannon Bream. And I said, I know Shannon Bream. He did not believe me that I know Shannon Bream.
26: Listen, I don't know if you should brag about that, count that as a plus or a minus. I mean, not everybody's going to put that in the win column for you.
7: It's a plus, but I'll be at that game too, doing some coverage on Fox and Friends. It's a cable outfit.
26: I've heard of it.
7: Yes, and then hopefully we'll see a good game at 3 o'clock in the afternoon. How nice of it to get this game over with early so we don't have to stay up late at night for people who do morning shows.
26: I mean, you get up at 2:30, and I think that it's awesome. Or maybe earlier than that, 2 o'clock, I don't know. 2:30. But I think it's fantastic that you have such an influence on FIFA that you were able to get the game in the afternoon.
7: Yeah, and I got
26: Thank
7: a red card reversed.
26: The rest of the country for doing that.
7: And I got a red card reversed. That really blew up in my face. That really didn't work out too good. But we'll see how that goes.
26: I have often given you red cards.
7: Right, which is you sit me out for 2 days, which comes off my personal time, which doesn't work out for
26: well,
7: me.
26: Listen, then you're doing 10 less jobs than the normal 50 you do every week.
7: So let's talk about what's happening with Iran. I love this military plan that we're putting together to stop talking to Iran. I found the MOU was a train wreck. And I feel as though the only thing they understand is something no other president's done, and that is systematically, physically, militarily open the strait. That's when their process is doing. But by the time you hop on the air on Sunday and me Sunday night, are we going to see the Houthi rebels trying to close the Red Sea?

0: Yeah, that's a great question, because obviously it seems like the concentrated strikes that we're doing right now are aimed at cutting off the IRGC's ability to restaff, resupply, because they're the holdup in this whole thing. Obviously, you control the strait, then Iran has enormous leverage. But you're right. I mean, do the Houthis try to get in on this act and come at it from another angle? Because if you can control those, then their leverage is gone and the conversation is over.
1: Yeah, I want you to hear what Jackeen told me this morning about the Houthis getting involved. And he's almost saying, I dare you, let them try to do that, because he doesn't feel it's going to be profitable for them. Here's what he told me this morning, and that is cut number six.
2: We came close to taking just about everything away from the Houthis once before. We didn't finish that campaign because they were willing to do what? They were willing to stop interfering with the Red Sea and the Suez Canal, which Bab Mandab leads to it. And they know full well what's coming if they attempt to do this. And it would likely bring the Israelis back into this and major combat operations again. So that's their choice to make, certainly. But we can deal with that if they execute that. Right.
1: So he's saying, don't panic if it happens. Now, immediately, the price of a barrel of oil could double. Mm-hmm. But he thinks we could just wipe them out because we almost did the last time. Now, think about it. Why aren't the Houthis involved already? What do they have to lose? If they felt impervious, they would have been rocking everybody. There's got to be a reason.
0: Well, and the thing is, this has gone on for decades, this funding that flows into Iran or allowing them to evade sanctions in some cases, you know, waivers, those kinds of things. Where does this money go? To all of their proxies. And that just means that they have built a network across the region and beyond. I mean, they have the ability to strike other places, too, that is on their team, that is going to be backing them and doing whatever they have to try to keep them intact moving forward. But it's because of decades of money and infrastructure that has flowed to these proxies. That means we're not just cleaning up the problem with Iran. It's all of these other offshoots from Iran.
1: I want you to hear what the Iranian military spokesperson said yesterday. Cut 13.
3: And in no way will we allow the United States, as a foreign and extra-regional country, to interfere in the Strait of Hormuz. This is Iran's inviolable red line.
1: It might be more valuable than a nuclear weapon. And guess what? We're interfering in the Strait of Hormuz. We've already interdicted turned around three mm-hmm. ships and took out one. We're telling them they can't trade anymore. Yesterday, we took out one of their so-called ghost fleet. Mm-hmm. So we are sending this message. And I think at first you thought Trump should explain this to everyone. And now I think it's to his advantage. He knows the war is not popular. He thinks it's necessary. I agree with him. But so he thought, I'm going to lowball it. I'm just going to do my thing. I'm not going to talk about it. And I think that's smart, just judging by how he wants this over with soon, but he's got to turn up the heat in order to finish it off.
0: First of all, were you surprised that the Iranian guy's English was so good?
1: I was. Some people think he's a translator.
0: Some people do, and some people believe that. Listen, the fact that is, I think he's tried to do the diplomatic thing. The problem is that even when we were trying actively before any of the kinetic action began months ago to do the diplomatic thing, they weren't even willing to come to the table about things like their ballistic missiles, which we now know can reach all these European capitals and go much farther than we thought. So at some point, you have to ask yourself the question, what is the point of diplomacy with them? They're not honest.
1: Yes.
0: They're probably not going to stick to these agreements. And I do think you're right. The president's gotten to this point where, listen, this is the show of force. The total destruction is the only thing that they understand. This has been 47 years of yelling death to America and death to Israel. You know, maybe it's time for a change in strategy.
1: Well, the Iraqi militias, sympathetic to Iran, sponsored by Iran, have put a $10 million bounty on the president's head. We know mm-hmm. they have posters in their downtown in Tehran, which has no water, but they have a poster of the president in a casket. And now we're really turning up the heat. I think they're trying to kill. I think they put somebody else on their kill list. Might be, I forgot who it was right now, but not important. But, I mean, they're not backing down on their rhetoric and what mm-hmm. they want to do. But I also think it's interesting that we're not just doing it militarily. We're doing mm-hmm. it financially. Mm-hmm. Victoria Coates, talk about what the Treasury Secretary is doing. Cut 12.
4: I think that economic piece that you mentioned, that's why what's happening with Iraq is so important. Iraq was their safety valve, as was Dubai. That's all getting cut off. Secretary Bessent is going after all of those sort of luxuries of Iran, connecting into the international financial network through its partners and allies in the, or through its partners in the region. That's now all going away. And so what we see, it's not just going to be a game here of days and weeks, but what we see in Iran over the next, what we might say year, year and a half, might be very similar to what we saw at the end of the Soviet Union. So let's keep an eye on that.
1: What do you think?
0: Yeah, it's a critical piece of the puzzle. And the sad thing is that we know it affects the people of Iran, and the message is constantly, listen, we're not about that. We want to free you from this theocratic, you know, dictatorship nightmare that you're living in. But the sanctions often hurt real people before they really start to hurt the people at the top. But the minute you give waivers and the minute you take your foot off the gas on that, it is the same story

0: Freedom is more than fireworks and celebration. True freedom is having peace in your heart, strength for your struggle, and faith for your future. I'm Henry Davis, pastor of the First Baptist Church of Highland Park, inviting you to worship with us this summer. No matter what tried to hold you down, God still has the power to lift you up. Catch us anytime, fbchighlandpark.org, where people are growing all of the time, and there's power.
1: While we figure out who comes next and kind of that special role that Lindsey Graham was playing.
2: Yeah, and we had Mike McCall on last weekend from Kyiv, and we had to readjust the interview because then we found out Senator Graham passed away, which was just stunning. I thought did you think the sanctions bill was coming up this week? Is it going to come up next week?
1: I think it's probably next week, and you know, there's been talk about whether Iran gets added into that mix, and you know, they're everything is so difficult to get done through the Hill, and I think that they really want to get this thing done in a bipartisan way that would honor what Graham was trying to do. So I think that they're going to thread that needle really carefully, probably in the next few days.
2: All right, Shannon Bream, thanks so much. We're going to be watching.
1: Sunday night.
2: Yes, Sunday night, but first I'm going to be covering the World Cup, and you're going to have that on your show, right?
1: Are you wearing a soccer outfit?
2: Do you think I should? Do you think I should pretend like I'm in the game?
1: But are you? Well, who's your team?
2: My team lost in the round of 16. I'm this pro-American guy you might have met.
1: I mean, I'm saying now that you're down to these two, can you pick? Or is it too soapy?
2: I would like to see Argentina win, but Spain is the better team.
1: Okay.
2: All right.
1: Well, if you consider Argentina the underdog, I don't know that they can be. They're so good. Then that's who I'll go with because I like an upset. I like a surprise.
2: All right. Listen, Channing, good luck for reintroducing yourself to your husband because I know he's been MIA for 3 weeks. Go get him.
1: Bye.
2: All right. Listen, Shannon had to run. Correct? Yes. We are, just a quick note, on One Nation on Sunday night, I'm going to have Mike Rowe on. I want to talk about these data centers that New York has now banned for at least a year. Really? Okay. I mean, you could have some demands, like they have their own power source, like to make sure they don't abuse the water table. But why ban them? You stop plumbers, pipe fitters, and electricians from getting jobs and all these other blue-collar jobs. And also, if you want to be part of an enterprising economy, why not be part of the next industrial revolution? But other states are having problems. I think 40% of the new data centers are now under protest. So I want to get the reality on that. I also want to talk about the latest with Iran with the chairman of foreign relations over in the House side, Brian Mast. I think many people think he'd be a great secretary of state too. I want to talk about the plan that's put in place militarily and if he thinks it'll be effective as an army guy. We're also going to have Brian Johnson on. Brian Johnson, the guy that wants to live forever, not die, and he found out he has a terminal illness. He's doing all these extraordinary experiments for longevity. We'll talk to him about that. You might have heard of him. I think you have. I'm pretty sure you have. Anyway, and then Tommy Lahren's going to be joining us too, as well as Rob Blagojevich. Talk about the corruption in Chicago, what he went through, and what's happening right now. He also was let out of prison, got pardoned by Donald Trump. He's a Democrat. You listen to the Brian Kilmeade Show. Back in a moment.
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1: The AS Report is live in the Air Supply Air Conditioning Traffic Center. Expect a higher level of service. Getting reports of a new crash now out on the Western Beltway northbound at Charleston. Not picking up any delays there. Heaviest delays definitely on 11 northbound from Charleston through downtown. 15 south going to be a bit clogged up from Charleston down to Sahara. Central Valley crash affecting eastbound Sahara at Rancho. This is quite the wreck with the left general purpose lane blocked, and you can't make the left turn to go from eastbound Sahara onto northbound Rancho. Southeast injury accident's been there a while. Eastbound Tropicana past Pecos. Left lane blocked. Lake Mead is so closed in both directions east of Martin Luther King for paving work until tonight around 9 o'clock. I'm Mitch Kelly in the Air Supply Air Conditioning Traffic Center.
2: From the Fox 5 First Alert Weather Center, I'm meteorologist Kendall Kim. Today is a First Alert weather day as a chance of showers and thunderstorms carries over into your weekend. Forecast high today in Las Vegas below average 99 degrees. From the Fox 5 First Alert Weather Center, I'm meteorologist Kendall Kim.
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12: He's so busy, he'll make your head spin. 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
13: I mean, as long as we continue to do that, you make that official. You make that part of our platform. That's my red line in the Democratic Party. And now you look at the number of people. I'm not surprised by that vote, but for me, that's honestly what I've expected.
14: So that's what he's talking about, 103 or 102 Democrats in the House, not Hakeem Jeffries, but his whip voted to defund Israel. Now, they're in the minority, but they could be in the majority come, you know, win the election in November and take over in January. And that's what they're going to try to do. And of course, the president will have to wheel and deal. And I don't know what's going to be happening there. But that's why the prime minister came out of Israel and said, we have to learn to manufacture our own weapons. I don't see it lasting in America much longer. Now, Republicans are on board. Fetterman says, if this continues, I'm going to do something extreme. Listen.
13: My long-term concern has been with the Democratic Party, as I am a member of that,
15: is that our party is going to back away and turn their back to Israel. If our party ever becomes, and just make it official as the anti-Israel party, you know, that's when I would leave, because that's been a moral clarity for me.
14: Since when do you walk around? You know how much horrible, how many horrible things have happened over a number of years in Syria? When's the last time you saw a protest about human rights in Syria and the brutality of Assad? When's the last time you saw any problems about how Christians were being persecuted in Nigeria, or some of the unrest in with the killing of 40,000 innocent civilians over in Iran? And you walk down the street and you see people protesting because these horrible things going on in these countries. They don't happen. But for some reason, the Palestinian situation, when they were given Gaza and part of the West Bank, if you ask Bill Clinton, the Oslo Accords gave West Bank and Gaza to to the Palestinians with a land bridge connecting both. Yasser Arafat wouldn't sign off on it. And then that became a terror haven, and then the eruption and the attack on October 7th that cost over 1,000 lives. So that's how we got here. Now we have people saying, oh, I feel bad for the Palestinians. What is your connection to fully understanding the region? My answer is you have no connection there. But now you want to blame Israel, and it's rippling through colleges. Hakeem Jeffries did not vote yet to defund Israel, but you could see how it will change. Cut 21.
16: In the Dear Colleague letter that I sent to the caucus, I laid out the position that I believe we as House Democrats will take as we move forward, anchored in several different principles, including our support for Israel's right to exist as a Jewish and democratic state and homeland for the Jewish people, and at the same time, pressing the urgent need to establish an independent Palestinian state that allows the Palestinian people to live with dignity, respect, and self-determination. Needs to be dealt with urgently.
14: Has he asked the Palestinian people? Because they want one state, and that's without Israel. They don't want the two-state solution. Hamas is still in control. They're in the process of being X'd out. It would be great to get some support after the hostage deal was done and some follow-through with other people besides Jared and Steve Witkoff, who can't do everything and shouldn't be asked to do everything. But this is the line that they believe will get people elected. Remember, Rahm Emanuel went there last week in order to say, Israel, we're going to cut you off. And then Ro Khanna went there and had an incident at the West Bank, looks totally manufactured, would not coordinate with the government, went there and was confronted by settlers. Cut 22 is Ro Khanna and what he wants the new Democratic policy to be. Cut 22.
17: I am voting yes on the Massey Amendment to zero out all aid to Israel. This includes zero aid for offensive or defensive weapons. I just don't see how the United States can support aid to a state that has committed genocide. And frankly, I do not see how we can continue to support a state that detains Americans and an American congressman like me.
14: Really like you? Total theater. He's ridiculous. A chameleon. One thing about Bernie Sanders, not a chameleon. One thing about Nancy Pelosi, she is more practical, but she'll change. But this guy is ridiculous. He's from Silicon Valley, understands the need to be a capitalist, and now is a socialist. He's appearing with Hassan Piker, a despicable podcaster who loves the Cuban government and hates ours, wants Rick Scott killed. And then he goes over there with theatrically says he's detained by West Bank settlers. What a joke. And now he says you don't replenish the Iron Dome. Just let rockets destroy Central Israel. Sickening. If you guys give, if any left-wing Democrats listening to us right now, if you give this guy a vote or think for a second that he's presidential material, knowing he stands for nothing except for trying to get elected, you are really going to destroy the country. All right, when we come back, Tommy Lahren joins us. She's getting set to co-host the big weekend show from 5 to 8 Saturday and Sunday. And we got One Nation Sunday at 10 p.m. And don't forget, coming up on October 17th, I'll be doing with the Uniting the States tour in Westbury Music Fair, right in Long Island, as well as Renbank, New Jersey, the day before on the 16th. BrianKilmeade.com for tickets.
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20: Fox News, I'm Therese Crowley. 6 days of CENTCOM strikes on Iran, now taking down Iran's port infrastructure at Bandar Abbas to keep commercial ships safe.
21: The targeting of roads, bridges, and bases around the port city of Bandar Abbas is significant because it cuts off Iran's Revolutionary Guard Corps supply routes, essentially isolating them. Bandar Abbas is key to controlling the Strait of Hormuz.
20: President Trump with a primetime reveal alleging China interfered in the 2020 election, that 18 states' votes were bought, hacked, or stolen by China.
22: In a rare move, NBC and ABC Fake News have both said that they would not cover this speech. They knew what it was about.
20: Suggesting their FCC licenses be revoked. Taco Bell changing out its Mexican-grown iceberg lettuce, investigated as a possible source of the cyclospora outbreak from California's Taylor Farms. 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
23: 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Meineke, doing car care right.
1: This report's live in the Air Supply Air Conditioning Traffic Center. Expect a higher level of service. Still a bit of a struggle on 11 North through downtown, 15 South from Charleston to Sahara. Crash at the bottom of the Charleston on-ramp to 215 northbound, but that ramp is open to use. Accident eastbound Sahara at Rancho, blocking the left turn lanes to go to northbound Rancho from eastbound Sahara. New one with injuries on the east side, Maryland Parkway, Twain. 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
2: From the Fox 5 First Alert Weather Center, I'm meteorologist Kendall Kim. Today is the first of a set of First Alert weather days as a chance of showers and thunderstorms rolls over the region. Monsoonal moisture will leave things feeling a bit more humid and muggy out there as well, with a drop in temperatures down into the upper 90s, with your forecast high today in Las Vegas slightly below average for this time of year at 99 degrees. We'll be tracking the changes for you from the Fox 5 First Alert Weather Center. I'm meteorologist Kendall Kim.
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1: We're envisioning something more like a prime minister, which is the real head of state or the real executive power in most other developed countries. I don't like using that term, you know, willy-nilly, but if we're talking about what actually is democratic and what actually is common sense, it makes a lot more sense to have that, especially when we know that the president has had the ability to, ever since Iraq, actually, like, to the ability to arrogate to itself this power that is essentially like, yeah, we can have a paramilitary force that only responds to the president. That's fascism.
2: Yes, thank you, Michelle. Michaela Branigan, she is the chairman of the DSA, National Political Education Committee. And she said, wouldn't it be great to have a prime minister instead of a president? We also know part of the policy is no Senate. That would be interesting. And of course, many of these others say no prisons. It's going to be a great country. I just don't know what country they like to lead. With me right now is Tommy Lehrer and co-host of the Big Weekend Show. It's on 5 to 8 Saturday and Sunday. Also host of Outkicks, Tommy Lehrer and is fearless, which I know is true. So Tommy, is it amazing to you that the DSA is not only proud of their impact, now they're outlining their whole agenda? They also wanted to fund the military.
3: Yeah. Well, when you were playing that, I thought that was Kamala because it was a bunch of word salad and speaking in a circle. I was trying to decipher what she was actually trying to say there. Right. And it took a minute because it was as clear as mud. As they say, I don't really think they know what their platform is. I think they just want to watch everything burn.
2: Right.
3: I don't think they love this country. I think they would love to see this country fail. Some of them are well-intentioned morons, I'm sure. But a lot of them just hate everything America stands for. And they want to rebuild it in the image of a third world nation. And it's up to us to prevent them from doing so. They're well on their way, though, here in New York City and elsewhere.
2: So do you think that Mondami is the beginning or the end?
3: Oh, it's the beginning. It's the beginning because it has to play out. And I'm one of those people who, maybe because I don't live here full time, so sorry to you, but I'm one of those people that I think we have to let it play out in places like this. Let this be the testing ground for it. Here, maybe Los Angeles, Minneapolis, let them try this experiment. Don't bail them out. And I'm sorry for everybody, all the good people that have to be here, but it's got to play out. Because if you go in and you rescue the cities that are turning towards the socialism and the communism, then no one actually understands that it's a failure. It's a failed strategy. So you gotta let it fail.
2: So my fear is this is the beginning, and the goal is to have federal power and take these ridiculous ideas, and they're suddenly federal ideas. And that's what worries me. So the 20-somethings evidently not happy. The economy doesn't give them as much opportunity. I could think of, look at every generation. There's always some type of struggle, something going on, a war, a pandemic, a recession. So Louisiana Purchase caused a recession. We shouldn't have done it. Double the size of the country. Was that did we blame anybody for that?
3: This irritates me to no end when I hear that young people are, disenfranchised by this economy. Is that partially true? Perhaps. Yes, things are expensive. I totally get that. Rent in New York City is incredibly expensive. But when you see those same people who say, well, I can't afford a house, and you see them buying every day an iced coffee from Starbucks, you see them taking fancy vacations where they document all their travels and their PTO. They're going to use all their PTO. They're going to go to Greece. They're going to go to Mykonos. They're going to go all these places. They want to go to Erewhon and buy a $12 tonic water. They sit on their cell phone and make TikTok videos and they say, but you know what? It's not fair to me because I can't afford a house. I don't know about you, Brian, but my parents, when they were just starting out, they had nothing. They had to work hard. They had to save money. They didn't go out to eat. They didn't splurge on vacations. They saved money so they could afford a house. So these young people, and many of them are millennials, most of them are Gen Z, saying, but we can't afford things. No, you can't afford everything that you want.
2: Right, yet. At one point, but here's the also thing, not earning it and then blaming others and taking their money. Are you encouraged by the fact that Washington State, for example, has a wealth tax? They put on the ballot, rescind the wealth tax. There's enough signatures, enough support. Now they get to vote to get rid of it because they already saw that they lost Starbucks. Going to Tennessee.
3: To Tennessee.
2: And now others are lining up to go. They just don't want to do it. They don't want to pay an extra 9% because they're successful as companies and as individuals. And now they put on the ballot to rescind it. I love that.
3: I love it. Will it be successful? I don't know. You have to hope that the fair-minded people outnumber the people who just think, oh, yes, the rich should pay more. How many voters are out there who maybe don't work, maybe work very little, maybe would love to be taken care of? How many of those people are voting? How many of those people are encouraged to register to vote and then vote?
2: Right.
3: You have to hope that the people who actually have a stake in the economy and having a good paying job from a lot of these companies that are leaving, you have to hope that they outnumber the people who want something for free. In those places, do they? I guess we'll see, but I don't have a lot of optimism.
2: So the president's speech last night, he mentioned when they got rid of transgenderism or trans for everybody. There's a little of exchange with a doctor that took place on Capitol Hill this week. It was flat out astounding. It was Representative Mary Miller, a Republican from Illinois, asking Dr. Sam Hargood, you would think he's chancellor at the University of California, San Francisco, head of the medical school. Very simple medical question.
4: Has a non-biological woman ever had a baby?
5: A transgender person can.
4: That's not a biological woman. Has a non-biological woman ever had a baby?
5: I would reiterate,
4: it's ridiculous.
5: We take care of transgender patients.
2: This went on. Yeah. I mean, we won't answer the question.
3: They know the answer, though, Brian. They just don't want to upset the very, very vocal minority of people who have this as their bread and butter issue. Transgender for all. Men can be women. Women can be men. Cut off body parts at age 6. They don't want to offend those people. They know good and well that there are two genders. They know good and well that men can't get pregnant and have babies and this, that, and the other, but they will not offend that very vocal minority, but especially in California, because a lot of their fundraising and a lot of their beneficiaries depend on that religious issue to them, which is LGBTQ. Mm-hmm. That's their religion.
2: But is it still, didn't Trump give them an off-ramp by telling them we're going to war with DEI and we're pulling back from this and transgenderism? They see it as a 90-10 issue. I thought that this was going to be the green light for scientists, people of the medical profession, to take the off-ramp.
3: No, because this for them is a religion. They are never going to let it go. Woke never went away. It went dormant for a while, but you're going to see it come roaring back, because now they're capitalizing on maybe some discontent with Trump and the economy, and they're going to bring back all the woke. Mm-hmm. It's not like they're just bringing in the socialism stuff. All the woke is going to come along with it, which makes no sense when you have someone like a Mamdani who is queers for Palestine, but also Islam rules the day. That doesn't really make sense. It doesn't align. But for them, it aligns if it leads to power and control.
2: So it was interesting. Tuesday was the last semifinal game. And guess where the mayor of New York City spent it? Oh. Rikers Island, cut 34.
6: People who are incarcerated here on Rikers, that they too are a part of New York City. The World Cup has been a magical moment for the entire city. These are New Yorkers, and they will be New Yorkers when they get out of Rikers. They're New Yorkers today, and I wanted to make sure that we can celebrate this moment together.
2: Your thoughts about him doing that?
3: You know, I wonder about all the people that are impacted by the folks at Rikers and whatever they did. You know, the way Mamdani talks about them, it's just they just ended up there, right? They didn't do anything to end up
2: there. Made a wrong turn.
3: Yeah, they were in the wrong place at the wrong time, and oh, shucks, they ended up there, and so he must comfort them. What about the families of the people that they murdered, raped, assaulted, robbed, whatever they did? What about those families and their comfort in the World Cup, right? But this is what he does over and over. They want these people among us. I guess at least they're honest about it. They want them all out. And he wants to close it down. He wants them all out on the street. There's not a single person that these far left wackos want to keep in custody. They want them all out.
2: One just got elected on that platform.
3: Yeah.
2: So I don't even know what to say about that. When you talked before about where do kids go if they want to buy a house, you know, in places like North Dakota is one of the fastest growing cities, especially for young people. You know why? They make it possible to afford a house.
3: Mm-hmm.
2: They make you get more for your money. So you could do that. If your job is portable and you're starting in your career, there are places you can do these things.
3: Well, and I'm from South Dakota, and you know, we just have a budget surplus, I think, of about $70 million.
2: Right.
3: So South Dakota can do it. North Dakota can do it. Wyoming, Montana, all these other places, a lot of other states that can do it, that offer a lot. I would say my home state of Tennessee right now, Nashville. I mean, we're courting Paramount. come to Tennessee. Starbucks came to Tennessee. I mean, everything is moving to the places where money is treated best, and that brings opportunity.
2: So we're going to watch you from 5 to 8 on Saturday and Sunday, but first, next, in 15 minutes, you're doing what?
3: I'm going down to Outnumbered.
2: And what's going to be your lead story? Do you even know yet? Or are you prepared for anything?
3: We are prepared for anything and everything we might be talking about. Listen, we're not supposed to say, I've been told, we're not supposed to say diarrhea. But we're going to be talking about it.
2: That's a good tease.
3: But we will not be talking about it using the term diarrhea. So I have to say it as many times here.
2: Right.
3: So that I don't say it down there.
2: If you wanted to hold off on that, you could have.
3: Listen, they said no using that word there. So I figured with Brian Kilmeade, it's safe. We can go. We can say the D word.
2: Check out Tommy all weekend long and on OutKick. Tommy, thanks so much. You could say whatever you want here, unlike that other show.
0: Illuminating, intriguing, inculcating.
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15: This report is live in the Air Supply Air Conditioning Traffic Center. Expect a higher level of service. Still a bit slow on 11 North approaching the ball, 15 South Charleston to Sahara. Left turn lane's blocked to go from eastbound Sahara to northbound Rancho due to an injury accident. Boulevard Mall area crash, Maryland Parkway at Twain. Southeast with a left lane blocked, eastbound Tropicana past Pecos. I'm Mitch Kelly in the Air Supply Air Conditioning Traffic Center.
16: From the Fox 5 First Alert Weather Center, I'm meteorologist Kendall Kim. Today is a First Alert Weather Day as a chance of showers and thunderstorms carries over into your weekend. Forecast high today in Las Vegas below average 99 degrees. From the Fox 5 First Alert Weather Center, I'm meteorologist Kendall Kim.
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0: From his mouth to your ears, it's Brian Kilmeade.
1: Would you be for expanding the number of teams involved?
2: Absolutely. As it was proven this time, there was a lot of criticism beforehand that countries that weren't up to it were going to be coming in. Well, most of them really played very well, played competitively, scared the heck out of some of the big teams. But most importantly, if FIFA's mission is to spread the sport around the world, you now have additional countries that have a stake in it, if you will, and also will have some financial benefit from it to grow the sport. And 64, in some ways, is cleaner because you'll get rid of the third-place teams going on into the knockout round. So I'm all for it.
3: So he's for it, and it's more money, too. But I will say this. More games to win in order to get to the finals. And in theory, a lot of guys get banged up in those games. It can really wear you out as opposed to a shorter trip. But I'm fine with that. I'm curious to see what's going to happen. I think they're in four different countries next time, too. So they're spreading out the wealth. And we'll see how the time shift will be. I hope Fox is able to retain it. That's my fear, because now the streamers come in there with the big money. They start blowing everybody out. I hope Fox finds it feasibly reasonable to be able to afford it. About the matchup itself, Argentina against Spain. Spain comes in European champions, Argentina World Cup champions, and Argentina, I think, comes in as the underdog. Zlatan Ibrahimovic is one of the fantastic stars to emerge from the commentator desk. A great player in his day. He knows what it's like to play against Argentina. He brought that perspective yesterday. We thought we'd bring it back. Cut 32.
4: I played against and with. So they play with a lot of emotion. They're passionate people, players. And when you play against them, you feel them. They're aggressive. They provocate you. You got to keep cool. And they always give 100%. It's loyal. He's a loyal player, players. And when you have them with you, you know they're going to do their job. You know they're going to fight for you and fight for themselves. So it's not easy to play against them. But my thing was, when you smash me, I'm going to smash your back.
3: Yeah, he's a physical player, and he's very cocky. And that came across on camera. Him and Alexi Lalas do great. And Thierry Henry has been fantastic. Used to be on the Red Bulls, but he also played for Barcelona. Dan Dakic, who's a general sports guy who's really getting into soccer on OutKick, he talked about the fact is people are going to bet on this game, and people are betting. It has a lot to do with, I think, the ratings. It's fine. I think between betting, the sports betting, and pot, I think, are the two most negative things to happen fundamentally in our country. Legalizing both pervasively over the last 25 years. Here's Dan Dakic on what he expects in the final. Cut 31.
5: Hey, I'm not betting against Messi. You better play the full 90 whatever plus minutes, because Messi, you mentioned it in the introduction, man. Messi shows up late. Got a chance, Argentina does, to be the third team ever to go back-to-back. I'm taking Messi. Spain is terrific, though. Spain's defense is unprecedented. You mentioned the ball control. They don't turn it over.
3: Yeah, so their defense only let up one goal, but they did get tied by Cape Verde early on, and we'll see what happens if Argentina does something they haven't done lately, and that score early and force Spain to go forward a little bit in order to go for a goal. That leaves a vulnerability in the counterattack. But I overall believe that I hope Argentina finds a way to win. I think Spain wins. When they took I saw France play, and they looked so good. I was in a Giant Stadium there for the game. And they won handily against Croatia. And it was just toying with them. And they got some world-class players there. And then for France to lose 2-0, and I watched that game, and I thought they were dominated systematically, unsensationally, but consistently by Spain. They win 2-0 in the semifinal. Now, there's going to be I know we don't do this. We used to do this all the time, NCAA. There's a third-place game. It's going to be England against France. And that'll be a great game. So see if England can rehab themselves. It means a lot of money. Now the winning team gets $50 million. So I imagine they probably get maybe $10 million each or $15 million each on the third place game. So there's incentive to win that game. I know everyone will be watching. That'll be big news, but not as big at 3:00 the next day. So that'll be important. So we'll see what happens. In terms of what the president's doing today, the president's going to be giving up away the trophy on the field. Mr. President, some advice. give the trophy up, but get out. Because what happens is the team rallies around the trophy, and then you get enveloped in it. Not good. So the FIFA president should give it to the FIFA president, or vice versa, who gives it to the captain, and then get out of there. That's key. Caroline Levitt knows this is going to be fun for the president. Cut 29.
6: We look forward to the final match on Sunday, and I know the president looks forward to attending, but I think the world saw that this president and this country is able to put on the greatest show in sports in the world. And we are a kind people, we are hardworking people, and we have the best country on the planet.
3: And I think people love it. I don't think anyone's going to host better. I think the stadiums get 70,000 people, and they're all over the place. The people want to actually come here, and they want to play. So I'll be out there, and my prediction, again, is Spain's going to win, but Argentina, I'm pulling for them because I'd like them to end up on top. My hope is that when the 39-year-old Lionel Messi comes here at 35 and then takes the field at 39, and they said, you're going back to Major League Soccer, your game's going to drop because the quality of play, your opponents and teammates are going to drop. That's why you never go to America, and that's wrong. What happened is David Beckham went over to Real Madrid after leaving Los Angeles, played a high level, and then you have Messi come back and have the fantastic tournament he had at the age of 39 years old. It shows you can come to America. It might not be the Premier League yet, but your game does not have to fall. What was also cautioned to me, too, is don't want too many international superstars, because the goal is really to grow some American players. I think 22 Major League Soccer players were in this tournament. Hopefully, there'll be a lot more. Meanwhile, quick note, coming up on One Nation on Sunday night, I got Mike Rowe is going to be with us leading off. I'm going to talk to Brian Mast about what the way forward is when it comes to Iran. I love the military plan that we have together now. I think it's been remarkably effective, and I think it's going to be a major breakthrough soon. I want to find out what he thinks about that. Brian Johnson is a guy who wants to live forever, never die. He has a terminal illness. How's that going to affect his longevity experiments? And, of course, Tommy Lahren is going to bring us the media moments that really matter. And Rod Blagojevich, why Donald Trump got him out of prison. 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
9: Expanded attacks in the Middle East. I'm Lisa Brady, Fox News. Iran firing missiles at Gulf neighbors after a sixth night of U.S. airstrikes, now hitting key infrastructure, not just weapons locations.
10: We are finally seeing in real time what President Trump was briefed about in the Situation Room a couple days ago when he had the national security team there to try to figure out next steps to deal with the Iranians. The next step here is bombing bridges and roads, hoping to isolate the IRGC from resupplying the key to the Strait of Hormuz, Bandar Abbas.
9: Fox's Peter Ducey at the White House. Iran threatening to close a different strait with help from a terror proxy, the Houthis in Yemen. An election pledge from the head of Homeland Security.
11: States must do their part to secure our election systems, and we stand by to help.
9: Secretary Mark Wayne Mullen just announcing some security steps will be mandatory for states to get federal funding. As the president continues to question election integrity, Democrats accuse him of trying to undermine the midterms. Just getting word of a strong earthquake near the coast of southern Mexico, which borders Guatemala. Preliminary magnitude 7.3, prompting a tsunami warning. Reports of buildings shaking in Guatemala, but no immediate reports of injuries. More than 500 wildfires in Canada still impacting U.S. air quality. From the Midwest to the East Coast.
12: The smoke is still hanging over Cleveland. In fact, many people say it's even worse today compared to yesterday. And the smell is different, too. It's a bit more industrial now, less like a campfire.
9: Fox Weather's Katie Byrne.
12: On Thursday, Detroit and Minneapolis recorded some of the worst air quality levels in the world. As the air quality drops, more people are reaching for masks before they head outside.
9: More than 100 million Americans in 15 states under air quality alerts. Older adults, children, and people with breathing problems considered most vulnerable. 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
17: 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Had a crash on 215 westbound past Valley Verde that was blocking a left lane. It looks like the vehicles have been moved off the freeway, but things still pretty slow in the area. Still have a crash being cleaned up on the Charleston on-ramp to 215 northbound causing trouble. Still bunched up on 15 southbound Charleston to Sahara and 11 north through downtown. Crash in the Boulevard Mall area, Maryland Parkway at Twain. It's Mitch Kelly from the Air Supply Air Conditioning Traffic Center.
18: From the Fox 5 First Alert Weather Center, I'm meteorologist Kendall Kim. Today is a First Alert weather day as a chance of showers and thunderstorms carries over into your weekend. Forecast high today in Las Vegas below average 99 degrees. From the Fox 5 First Alert Weather Center, I'm meteorologist Kendall Kim.
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4: Let's do it. The Markley, Van Camp, and Robbins Show. Jamie Markley, David Van Camp, Scott Robbins is out on vacation. Well deserved.
5: Yes.
28: Yes.
4: But the Scott Robbins soundboard lives on and will throughout the show.
28: Gosh dang it.
4: Exactly.
5: Yeah.
4: Okay, this is kind of wild. So Trump has the speech last night.
5: Yeah.
4: And he's talking about, well, elections.
5: Mm-hmm.
4: And what can happen in elections, what's happened in past elections.
5: Yeah.
4: And Fox and Friends didn't cover it this morning.
5: Yeah, I was kind of surprised by that. And then I thought about it and I was like, I wonder if it has anything to do with that Dominion lawsuit. Like, they're just so gun shy at this point that they're like, yeah, we're not doing this.
4: But it's news.
5: It sure is. Yeah, he's out there saying, hey, look, here are declassified documents that show that there was concern that China was like making fake driver's licenses for Chinese nationals living in America, that they were hacking voter systems, that they were doing all sorts of nefarious stuff. And again, I mean, some of these, as I read them, are reports from like one or two sources who are claiming something, so not necessarily confirmed, but they are, I mean, it is newsworthy, especially.
4: Yes.
5: And the coverage of it has been hilarious to me because it's almost like we're being asked to forget all of the times, and I know we'll play some flashbacks here, but all of the times that Democrats were out there saying, oh yeah, Russia could have very easily hacked into our voting system, like changing votes, actually.
4: Yes, absolutely. Well, you expected this from like a Good Morning America.
29: President Trump addresses the nation, making misleading claims about the 2020 election he lost to sow doubt about the upcoming midterm elections. How election officials across the country are responding.
4: Okay, why don't we just get to the facts?
5: Mm-hmm.
4: Okay, and cover what he actually said. And here's part of it if you missed it.
30: During the 2020 election cycle, the People's Republic of China carried out what is believed to be the largest compromise of election data in history, resulting in China's illicit acquisition of 220 million U.S. voter files. That information includes names, addresses, phone numbers, political party preferences, and other sensitive data that would be needed to register to vote and engage in other nefarious activities, which is exactly what was happening.
4: Yeah.
5: Yeah.
4: And then he goes into the part where, well, the intelligence community hid information from him.
5: Mm-hmm.
30: Okay. Yet those responsible for sounding the alarm instead kept the information secret and hidden. They did not disclose to me as president or to anyone else, and to the best of our knowledge, they did not inform Congress.
4: And you're supposed to do that.
5: Mm, yeah.
4: Well, that's a problem. If that happened to a Democratic president, you better believe all media would be jumping up and down about it.
5: Oh, absolutely, and for good reason.
4: Yes, but they don't play it straight. I mean, we know this, but still. The fact that ABC, NBC didn't cover it, CBS does, but is trying to debunk it goes, as the speech goes on. You know, CNN doesn't cover it. And like you said, we'll get into
1: all these different networks what they've done in the past, but I have not heard this from Major Garrett.
2: Yeah. Well, CBS News' Major Garrett, he is very upset that President Trump is talking about foreign interference in elections. How dare he?
1: Okay. All right. Where's the clip? I have the clip. We have so much audio today.
2: Oh, yeah.
1: It's like I'm trying to keep all of this together. Okay, so the Major Garrett clip. We know there were no problems.
2: Yes.
1: With 2020. How do we know?
2: Right.
1: There's evidence of it.
3: He inferred that there was still something problematic about that election. We know there was not.
6: And the claim that there are non-citizens and dead people
3: actively voting, not substantiated.
6: Yeah, that is
3: not substantiated. But he said there are catastrophic vulnerabilities.
1: Hold on.
2: It is substantiated.
1: Yes. What do you mean it's not?
2: I mean, they audited four different states and found 250,000 ineligible voters on the voter rolls. And this is what the Trump administration is trying to crack down on. And a bunch of blue states are like, no, you can't take this information.
1: Okay.
3: Not substantiated.
6: Not substantiated.
3: But he said there are catastrophic vulnerabilities. And Tony, you have to ask yourself, what is that rhetoric about? Is that rhetoric about setting the stage for federal intervention in the midterms? I mean, we've had primary elections all this year. We're going to have more in August. Those primary elections have been conducted under this system that the president said is catastrophically vulnerable. Yet he and all Republicans and Democrats have accepted the elections, I mean, the results of those primaries, because they're being carried out according to state law and with resilient and checkable and auditable results.
2: Like, who are you trying to convince, yourself or the audience? That's what I don't understand. And vulnerable doesn't mean that it's already been rigged. Why would you? I mean, seriously, it doesn't make any sense, because there are also cybersecurity experts out there, trust the experts, remember, who are saying, listen, there's been a lot of data that's been collected over the years through things like TikTok, et cetera, that have been picked up by the Chinese government. The problem is they haven't really found a way to totally utilize it yet when it comes to interfering in elections or election processes. That game is totally different right now because of two little letters, AI. And the more that they invest in that space and get better at cultivating and figuring out ways to utilize data, the more vulnerable everything becomes. Everything, regardless, forget elections for a second. The damn power grid is more vulnerable today than it was in 2020.
1: Sure.
2: So, like, there is actually a reason to talk about this, but instead it's almost like they had their scripts ready to go before even listening to this, because they're also saying things that Trump never said. Like, I saw one professional journalist saying, oh, yes, this was nothing more than a rehash of the 2020 election. Not really.
1: No, I thought it was going to be more of that going into the speech, honestly. And it wasn't there. And, you know, you do go back, and different people on X and social media have brought this stuff up. Mays Moore, as you've said before, is great at this.
2: Oh, yeah, very good.
1: It was Kamala Harris in 2018 talking about, we should go back to paper ballots.
2: Mm-hmm.
7: We are talking with them about the fact that it is probably best that you do not have your election system connected to the internet, because that will create greater vulnerabilities. And then look at where we are now in this year of our Lord 2018. We're talking about paper ballots, but that actually might be one of the smartest systems. Going back to, you know, a day when we could have something tangible that we can hold on to, because Russia cannot hack a piece of paper like they can a computer system connected to the internet.
1: Well, but China's okay to do it.
2: Yeah, but, well, she and a bunch of other senators were also out there claiming that they witnessed a demonstration where votes were literally changed.
1: Mm-hmm.
2: This was sort of just a hypothetical what-if kind of scenario, but they showed, and that was in 2018 too, that it was totally possible. Now you're telling me that with all of the advances in technology that have occurred since 2018, in the last 8 years, that it's not actually easier or at least more prudent for us to harden our election systems?
1: They're terrible, man. I blame media more than anybody. Democrats are going to do what they're going to do because they can get away with it.
2: Sure.
1: Because they get an assist from media. They don't call them out on it. Look at Hakeem, the Dream Jeffries. If you go back to what he used to say to then modern day today, it's quite the difference.
8: Russia attacked our democracy. It was an act of war by a hostile foreign power, perhaps done as part of a conspiracy with members of the Trump campaign to sell out our democracy and artificially put someone into 1600 Pennsylvania Avenue.
10: Listen, I'm not familiar with those reports.
8: And I wouldn't be surprised if those are part of some far-right conspiracy theory being peddled on the internet to try to convince the American people that there's evidence of fraud in California.
2: Well, it's also interesting to me as well that media is saying, well, this is all nonsense, it's all BS, and then they're really, dare I say, seizing or pouncing on one report that's in these documents that have been published.

0: Freedom is more than fireworks and celebration. True freedom is having peace in your heart, strength for your struggle, and faith for your future. I'm Henry Davis, pastor of the First Baptist Church of Highland Park, inviting you to worship with us this summer. 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
1: You know, the fairest, freest election ever in the history of mankind.
2: Right.
1: Give me a break. And when Trump gave that speech last night, he mocked that. It was a free election.
2: That did make me laugh.
1: I was just laughing at that. But we'll get into more of that a little bit later. It was also a big night in Maine last night, David.
2: It was. Well, there was a debate last night among potential Democrat U.S. Senate candidates in Maine. One of them is a trans activist who calls himself Ashley Webb. He's a big dude with a lazy eye. And he was asked about his qualifications to be the replacement for then nominee Graham Plattner.
1: Well, you got to know that question's coming. I'm sure that's a great answer. Roll it. Oh, no. It's froze.
2: Uh-oh.
1: We overloaded the system.
2: Okay, overloaded the system with not. Maybe it was Russia.
1: Or it could have been. Or China.
2: Or China. They could have done it right here. Or they just didn't want, you know, to the computer didn't want to play. Here we go. I got it over here. All right.
1: Okay.
3: Oh, I ran for office several times. Didn't win, but didn't run. And then I'm a songwriter, and then I write my own books. And then I suppose my transparency, I wouldn't lie to the people, and I wouldn't deceive the people like we're being deceived right now.
1: Sounds like a senator to me.
2: Yeah, I mean, I looked at this guy, and I really was like, it's almost cruel that they put him up on the stage with other candidates to me. Because, like, you talk, the term that a lot of people like right now is neurodivergent. This guy's not neurodivergent. He's neuro-off-roading, okay? This guy is a nut. He claims that even though he's still got the wedding tackle, he does menstruate. He has a period every month, and he says it comes out of the backside. He's a nut.
1: Whoa!
2: Yeah.
1: How does that work? Oh, don't tell me.
2: Nah.
1: If you know, I forget I asked the question.
2: You should go to
1: I don't
2: want to
1: know.
2: If you're bleeding out of the rectum, go to a doctor.
1: I don't think that's ever a good thing. It's never natural,
2: no.
1: As far as I can tell. Whew. Yeah, it probably was cruel to put him up there, but we have other clips of him. There's a lot to get to, and the five stories we're watching today. Straight ahead right here.
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11: The Markley, Van Camp, and Robbins show. Jamie Markley, David Van Camp. Scott Robbins is out. He's on vacation. Today is National Tattoo Day. Is today finally the day?
12: Stop it.
11: Probably not. Probably not. All right, it is time for the five stories we're watching today.
13: All right, number five, Neville Roy Singham, a super-rich, dark-money left-wing crusader, is under criminal investigation for tax fraud and illegally working for foreign interests. Number four, L.A. created a $60 million program where they would pay rent for homeless people to try to reduce their homeless population. It was supposed to cover 2,000 apartments. Nearly a year later, three units are occupied.
11: Three?
13: Three. So, whatever.
11: $60 million?
13: Yeah. And that, whatever her name is, hard name, who's running for mayor right now.
11: Yes.
13: That was like her pet project.
11: Where's the fraud there? You can
13: right.
11: sniff it.
13: I mean, again, it's like blank check to all of these NGOs and whatnot. And all of a sudden it's like, hey, you know, we were supposed to have 2,000 apartments occupied by homeless people with this $60 million program. Well, we were only off by, I don't know, give or take 1,900.

0: three units, $60 million, you're buying mansions.
1: Right. You should just give three homeless people, you know, $20 million each.
0: Exactly.
1: At least it'll be a great fentanyl party. Number three, U.S. oil giant Chevron is signing a deal with Iraq to circumvent the Strait of Hormuz as they move into the Iraqi oil fields.
0: Wow.
1: A big realignment. No matter what comes out of this Iran situation, there has been a massive realignment in the Middle East, and I think potentially for the better, again, regardless of what happens with Iran.
0: I would agree with that.
1: Yes. Number two, CENTCOM says U.S. forces destroyed a surveillance tower at a port in the Strait of Hormuz. This surveillance tower helped track and target commercial vessels near the Strait of Hormuz. Number one, President Trump put out documents claiming that China had hacked voter rolls, with one source claiming China had produced fake driver's licenses, or at least had a plan to do so. And, of course, we had, like, the pre-right press already coming out and saying, well, this was filled with falsehoods. Really? You didn't even have a chance to review the documents that they declassified, and you're automatically saying, without evidence.
0: I know. It's like, did you actually look at it? Because you go into the documents, and all of a sudden you're like, where are the words? Because everything's redacted.
1: Oh, yeah, that's a big problem, too. But
0: yes,
1: I always wonder what that was. You also had this, FBI person saying, basically, I'm running a shadow government.
0: Oh, yeah.
1: That's awesome. Yeah, she works at Microsoft now, I guess. Those are the top five stories of the day. 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
0: Okay, the Odyssey opens this weekend. Christopher Nolan. Mm-hmm. Some are saying it's his best film ever, or maybe second best after Dark Knight. Okay. So, have you ever read the book, The Odyssey?
1: Like in high school, yeah.
0: I figured you probably had. I think I read the synopsis, because that's just the way I roll. Anyway, so is this something you're interested in seeing?
1: I don't know. I don't really get out to the movie theaters much anymore. If I was going to spend 3 hours in a theater, probably wouldn't be to see this.
0: Okay. Because, yeah, that's the thing. 3 hours, man.
1: Yeah.
0: And the whole reason I bring it up is because for months now, I've heard, oh my gosh, the dude totally woke this thing up.
1: Mm-hmm.
0: So I saw different reports on that, credible people. But then I've also heard from a couple others that say, okay, he didn't need to change the race of this person.
1: Yeah.
0: Talking about the female lead. Yeah. Or one of the big female characters.
1: Helen of Troy,
0: Yeah, or, another character or whatever. But the main story is still, you know, fantastic, and it's executed, and you can't believe everything. The same thing I've heard about Little House on the Prairie on Netflix. Hmm. Like, oh my gosh, it went completely woke. And then I see other reports from conservative people going, actually, it's really good.
1: Hmm.
0: I suppose it's one of those things you just got to watch for yourself.
1: Yeah, if you're interested in it, I would just say, like with The Odyssey, I it's sort of like, yeah, okay, here's a clip of so-and-so saying something about conservatives. Okay, here's Ellen Page, who goes by Elliot now, saying nonsense. I'm like, yeah. If you're interested in it, just judge it for yourself, because I think right now we've been so used to actual, like, scandal within movies.
0: Right.
1: Or at least not scandal, just being
0: changing the whole story, basically.
1: Yeah, that I understand the knee-jerk reaction, but also, I mean, I think that for me personally, Christopher Nolan has a lot of capital built with me, at least a lot of trust with me personally.
0: Mm-hmm.
1: That maybe he did it right, maybe not. I'll probably watch it at some point. Again, I'm just not going to sit in a theater for 3 hours or whatever.
0: You don't even have ADD.
1: No,
0: I thought it was just me.
1: Well, I got two little kids right now, almost five and six. And
0: so if you're going to do date night, it's not going to be for The Odyssey.
1: I don't want to sit in a movie theater. I want to go do something.
0: Right, I'm with you there. All right, biggest story today. I suppose it's the big speech last night.
1: Yeah, the big speech last night. President Trump warning about foreign interference in elections and potential hacking going on. And so, we'll continue to get reaction to that.
0: Oh, yeah. I think Biden talked about China being involved in our election in 2020.
1: He did.
0: We'll get to that and around to watch your story straight ahead.
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5: Fox News. I'm Chris Foster. Following up on President Trump's primetime speech about election security, Homeland Security Secretary Mark Wayne Mullen says the federal government will help states with election security support.
6: If these states want a grant and they want to be reimbursed to work or to run federal elections, they're going to have to implement security issues.
5: Democrats say this is all about undermining confidence in this year's elections. Wildfire smoke spreading farther south, down to South Carolina. The worst of it still closer to the Canadian border.
7: The source of all this, of course, thousands of miles away from hundreds of wildfires that continue to burn in Canada right now, sending smoke into the Midwest and Northeast. Forecasters expect conditions to improve this weekend as storms move in and clear the air.
5: Fox Weather's Katie Byrne in Cleveland. 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
0: The Markley Van Camp and Robin Show. Jamie Markley, David Van Camp, Scott Robbins on vacation back next week. Okay. So you got a bunch of Democrats out saying Trump is just trying to sow doubt in the election coming up because Democrats are going to win the midterm.
1: Mm-hmm. Well, that to me, the one thing I was nervous about, I guess, not really nervous, but with Trump going out there, according to the generic ballot polling and with redistricting underway, I mean, there's a pretty good chance that the House will stay with the Republicans. And so I was a little bit nervous about him going down here, down this road, because that's not really top of mind for a whole lot of people.
0: Right.
1: But at the same time, man, it's like there's a whole party that is protesting just a little bit too much, especially after all the Russia stuff.
0: Well, dude, you think about just regular people. They're not in the news cycle like news junkies and people like us.
1: Yeah.
0: And it's every 4 years is the big one. The midterms are not nearly as big a deal for a lot of Americans. But, of course, in political circles, it's everything.
1: Right.
0: And so by Trump putting this out now, I don't think it was a terrible idea.
1: No, it's trying to get the SAVE Act passed. I mean, that's exactly.
0: Yes.
1: That's basically what he was arguing for. Hey, here is this suggestion that China has actually tried to falsify votes. They've tried to give fake driver's licenses to Chinese nationals to sway our elections.
0: Yeah, like here are the receipts.
1: Yeah, and here's everything. So we got to do something to ensure that nothing nefarious happens this year, you know, the year after next, at any point in an American election. You should be able to trust the results of an election. But Democrat Senator Mark Warner was upset, not only by the speech, but upset by the fact that CBS News had the audacity to take the president's primetime speech, and he said so on CBS.
0: Oh, my gosh.
19: Senator Warner, did you hear anything that to your ears was new tonight?
20: No. And a matter of fact, before I start, I just, as an American, not as an elected official.
0: Hold on a second. That they hacked into 220 million voters' information?
1: Yeah.
0: That wasn't new information, Mark?
1: If that's
0: so
1: not,
0: you knew it.
1: If that's not new, then that means that you know it was true.
0: Exactly.
1: Or at least had heard that report before, which means it's not just a conspiracy theory.
0: Exactly.
20: That the President of the United States went before our whole country and networks like yours carried this as news as opposed to a rehash of falsehoods. And it is incumbent upon you and any responsible journalist.
0: Oh, my gosh.
20: To push back on these falsehoods. I've been either chairman or vice chairman of the Intelligence Committee for the last decade.
19: If I may, on that point, since you raised it.
20: If I may just finish, sir. If I may, sir, finish, sir. If we don't call into question.
0: Time out a second. If I may, sir, it's your network.
1: Right.
0: He's your guest. Do you know how this works?
1: Yeah.
0: What a ninny. Okay, go ahead.
20: If we don't call into question these falsehoods, this president is trying, he's going to lose a free and fair election. And unless responsible journalists and the American people step up and say, our system, which has stood the test of time, is not going to be undermined by this kind of falsehoods, then, you know, we all will have to live with those responsibilities.
0: Stood the test of time. This is unbelievable to me. Networks like yours have a responsibility.
1: To not air what the President of the United States is saying.
0: Dude, there was a whole montage on CNN of Trump and the Fine People hoax. We're talking about responsibility for giving people the truth. And this goes like, it goes 2018 to 2019 to 2023, 2024, all the way through this nonsense. Listen.
21: Those are the receipts. Why doesn't President Trump condemn racism? His own words and actions tell you why. He's a racist.
22: Very fine people on both sides.
23: That was President Trump saying that very fine people were marching alongside neo-Nazis and skinheads and white supremacists, people who had chanted Jews will not. Yes, those people, the anti-Semites in Charlottesville.
24: They were tapping into the deep and dark vein of what's known today as replacement theory. Most people watching that would be outraged. The former president said this.
22: Very fine people on both sides.
24: Very fine people among Americans that night chanting Nazi slogans.
25: Man who has often struggled to unequivocally denounce white supremacists.
0: Unreal, dude. And it was like
1: unequivocally.
0: I know. And John Carl did the same thing. And yes, he absolutely did.
22: And you had people, and I'm not talking about the neo-Nazis and the white nationalists, because they should be condemned totally. But you had many people in that group other than neo-Nazis and white nationalists, okay? I've condemned neo-Nazis. I've condemned many different groups.
0: Right.
23: The president made some initial remarks, but did not specifically denounce white supremacists. He uttered those infamous words that there were very fine people on both sides.
0: Yeah, these journalists have a responsibility to shoot straight to the American people. What a freaking joke.
1: It is a joke, man.
0: And then, you know, different Democrats, it's a completely different tune now if you go back. This was Wolf Blitzer asking Eric Swalwell if other countries can hack our elections.
2: Well, do you worry that the Russians have developed the capability to actually change vote counts in the United States?
3: Yes. You know, the men and women who are working at the intelligence communities, they understand the risk, and I talk to them often. But again, it has to come from the top. And that starts with the president directly confronting the man who ordered the attack against America and telling Vladimir Putin, we will not stand for this.
2: A cyber attack that could dramatically change the view, the democracy here in the United States, change totals in an election.
3: Wolf, I fear that we cannot weather another attack like this. We can survive one attack, and if we learn from it, we'll be better off in future elections. We can't handle another attack from Russia, and even worse, we can't handle a two- or three-front war if other countries with similar capabilities see a chance to get in on U.S. elections.
2: Well, do other hostile countries, let's say like North Korea or Iran, have a similar capability, let's say China, for that matter?
3: Yes, Wolf, there are many other countries with similar capabilities.
0: Of course.
1: Right.
0: But don't bring it up now.
1: Yeah, don't bring it up now, because Trump is a bad guy and he's just trying to steal an election or something.
0: Yes. Unreal.
1: It is.
0: And didn't Biden bring it up in 2020?
1: 2020 debate. Joe Biden said China and other foreign powers were meddling in our elections.
0: Oh, my gosh.
4: Any country, no matter who it is, that interferes in American elections will pay a price. They will pay a price. And it's been overwhelmingly clear this election, I won't even get into the last one, this election, that Russia has been involved, China has been involved to some degree, and now we learn that Iran is involved. They will pay a price if I'm elected.
1: But
0: mm-hmm.
1: The president, though, going out and telling people, man, that this is a threat now is a problem.
0: Yes. Yeah, if China's involved in 2020, well, it's not really a price. We're going to give them lots of money.
1: Yeah, right.
0: Basically, Biden and a lot of his people. There you go. What freaking hypocrites. Like, we don't already know, but still just a great example of it. Okay. It is that time. We do it a couple of times a day. Go around the table. May not be the biggest story out there, but it caught your attention. You want to bring it in. David, today, what's your story?
1: Well, yesterday we had the story out of Kansas City, where a dude somehow got trapped inside a porta potty. And I'm not talking about just behind the door. He was in the tank.
0: Yes, one of Scott Robbins' worst fears. Yeah. Inexplicably, yes. One of his worst fears.
1: Well, the fire department had to cut him out of it. Well, the guy who owns the porta potty told the rest of the story. They were getting ready to move these units when an employee realized, okay, the door's locked. Hey, you got to get out. And then the guy said he couldn't get out. And so they flagged down a police officer, and here's the rest of the story.
0: Okay.
5: He did find one of them locked, knocked on the door, and let the gentleman know he had 10 minutes to get out. Picked up everything else, went back to that toilet, knocked again. The man inside said he was not going to get out. Luckily, a police officer on a motorcycle went by. Our driver waved him down. Cop walked up to the door and asked the man to exit the toilet. The man replied that he could not reach the door and couldn't get out of the toilet. They looked inside and didn't see anybody. The lid was closed. No one was in the restroom. It kind of startled them. All of a sudden, a head popped out of the toilet, and he said, I'm in here. Fire department came after that, asked him why he went in, and he told them he was retrieving a Mountain Dew bottle that he dropped in from the night before. So that put him inside of the tank for about 8 hours, if all of that was true. After it was cut open, the man was able to exit the toilet. Fire department did hook up water to their truck and gave him a free shower. Long story short, horrible situation. Thank you to the Kansas City, Missouri Fire Department and Police Department for all the help. Watch out falling into toilets.
0: falling into toilets.
1: He says he was getting a bottle of Mountain Dew.
0: No way. That had to be drugs.
1: It had to be, yeah. Because there's no way. Like, Mountain Dew's not that good.
0: I love me some Mountain Dew.
1: I like Mountain Dew. I've got nothing against
0: no
1: Mountain
0: one's
1: Dew.
0: Going in. I mean, it's $2. What are you doing?
1: It's like, I'm not even, why would you want to even drink from the bottle after that?
0: Exactly.
1: Yeah, you're probably right. It was drugs. He was crawling in there to get it.
0: Something worth some money. But yeah, it's like you said yesterday, Robbins has been vindicated. You're like, how do you even fall in? Why is that a fear? And Scott on his way to Kansas City right now. Hopefully he's not like desperate to ask to use a port-a-john.
6: Holy smokes, man.
0: Exactly. Yes. Robbins, a soundboard still very much alive. For my story, I just happened to see this morning. I thought it was really interesting. And I thought to myself, you know, for a lot of dudes, it's good to have a mentor, someone that's a little bit older, that's, you know, lived sort of the path that you're on to give you some big brotherly advice, help you through tough times, that sort of thing, because career can be tough, marriage can be tough, all those things. This was Shaquille O'Neal in an interview. It's like with Ryan Clark and somebody else. And he's talking about how much he messed up when he got divorced.
1: Wow.
0: Like, just this brutal honesty, and I appreciated it.
7: Look, I was just being greedy. I had the perfect situation. Wife was finer than a mug. Mm-hmm. Kept giving me babies, still finer than a mug. I had it all. Just sometimes and I don't make excuses. I know I messed up. And then, you know, when I didn't have that, I don't like to use the D word because I don't really know what it is, but I was lost. 76,000 square foot house by yourself. Lost. No kids. Go to the gym. Nobody's playing in the gym. You go to their room. Nobody's there. You start to feel it, you know. But I said to myself, okay, you're not married, but you still have to protect and provide for this family. Get your ass up. Man up. Let's go. What you going to do next? Because, you know, may not be a husband, but I'm always be a father. And the father's job is to protect, provide, and love.
0: Yeah.
1: Dang.
0: I know, man. Yeah. It reminds me of what a buddy of mine who's a little bit older. You know, you're going through different things, you know, talking about marriage or whatever. And I'll never forget what he said. A real man digs in. Hmm. Digs in. And he protects it. Yeah. You got to work at it. That's just part of it, man.
1: Man.
0: I'm like, wow. There's different things like that. So, yeah, I thought that was really cool of Shaq to be that, I don't know, vulnerable, honest.
1: I know.
0: With a group of dudes. Man. And he didn't even talk about, you know how much money I lost in that?
1: Right.
0: That wasn't even a part of it. Because I'm sure it was crazy.
1: Substantial, yeah.
0: Yes, crazy amount of money, no doubt about that. Okay, we got a dude with a fake male part trying to pass a drug test. Nimrod's in the news, yes.
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0: The Markley Van Camp and Robbins Show. 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
0: All right, David, I know you got a news update.
1: I do. Chris Coons, Democrat senator, he thinks it's crazy that DHS Secretary Mark Wayne Mullen is going to be, you know, trying to purge illegal voters off of the voter rolls. He thinks this is a crazy idea.
2: And for Mark Wayne Mullen, the Secretary of Homeland Security, to now be threatening criminal sanctions for those who won't purge illegals out of our voter rolls is just another step in undermining confidence in our elections.
1: No, I think actually not demanding that you take ineligible voters off of the voter rolls. If you're not taking that seriously, then that undermines confidence in U.S. elections.
15: That's completely backwards.
1: Right. They come around and they say, well, at rare, these are people who are just on the rolls. They don't necessarily always vote. Okay, well, then get them off the rolls.
15: It's not that hard.
1: Right.
15: You're telling us a whole lot there.
1: Oh, yeah.
15: Mr. Coons. All right. We got to get to Nimrod's.
19: When the going gets tough.
20: Damn it, this is too hard.
19: The dumb get dumber.
21: All right, Dean.
19: It's Nimrod's in the News on the Markley, Van Camp, and Robbins Show.
20: I love the poorly educated.
15: All right. Yes, I have a voice. Nimrod's in the News. Man, I don't know why they keep trying to do this. This is in Florida. 52-year-old James Shepard drove into his court-ordered drug test earlier this week. He was driving on a suspended license. That's a violation of his parole.
1: Yeah, that's a problem.
15: So he was arrested. That wasn't the only problem. James also had a fake, some would say, penis, wiener, whatever, strapped to himself with a bladder attached to it. One of the whizinators, as they say. He was presumably planning to use it to fake the whiz test that he had to take. But after he got arrested, he realized he should probably ditch that, so he tossed it between the seat and the door of the police cruiser.
1: Like they're not going to find it and put two and two together?
15: Cop opened the door. He saw it right away. James is like, hey, not mine.
1: Oh, come on.
15: James is now facing additional charges for the Wizinator. And that's Nimrod's in the News.

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4: Election pressure on states. On Lisa Brady, Fox News. The head of Homeland Security wants election security tightened.
5: In four states, California, Pennsylvania, Nevada, and New Jersey, Homeland Security Secretary Mark Wayne Mullen claims more than 250,000 non-citizens are registered to vote.
6: This isn't about rehashing the 2020 election. This is just exposing what took place and to make sure it never happens again.
5: Mullen says more investigation is needed to figure out how many non-citizens actually attempted to vote or cast a ballot. He also warned some voting machines are at risk of hacking, saying states that fail to comply with federal security guidelines could lose federal grant funding.
4: Fox's Jared Halpern at the White House. Mullen echoing last night's speech by the president as Democrats accuse President Trump of trying to set the stage for questioning midterm results. As a tug of war between the U.S. and Iran continues over the Strait of Hormuz, an armed group boards a chemical tanker in the Gulf of Aden.
7: We're following reports from the UK, United Kingdom Maritime Operations, about a ship that was illegally boarded off the coast of Yemen. Now, if you sync that with the claim that Iran is dispatching Houthi rebels to attack shipping that goes around the coast of Yemen and up the Red Sea, it raises a lot of concern. But the early information we're getting about this particular shipboarding is this is garden variety, plain old piracy, and not necessarily related to the struggle in the Strait of Hormuz.
4: Fox's Mike Tobin in Tel Aviv. Iran keeps attacking Gulf allies as the U.S. expands its strikes on Iran, ramping up pressure to make a deal. A hospital in Gaza says an Israeli airstrike hit a funeral, killing at least seven people, wounding more than 20. The funeral for a Palestinian killed earlier today. No word yet from the Israeli military. Evacuations, but no word of casualties after a 7.3 magnitude earthquake near the Mexico-Guatemala border. 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
8: The Markley, Van Camp, and Robbins Show. Jamie Markley, David Van Camp, Scott Robbins on vacation, back next week. Trump's speech last night, he knew that some legacy media outlets were not going to cover it. He mentioned it during the speech.
9: In a rare move, NBC and ABC Fake News have both said that they would not cover this speech. They knew what it was about because of the fact that they don't like the topic, because they know how corrupt our system is and they don't want to reveal it.
8: I think he's pretty right on that.
10: Yeah, I think that's true. Or they don't want to admit that maybe they should have been more curious.
8: Exactly. You know, that's the thing. So they ignore Biden getting more senile every day.
10: Yes.
8: For years. And saying, well, you know, we could have done a better job on that. So we're going to make sure to keep talking about how Trump, is there something wrong with him?
10: Right.
8: He had to go to the doctor again, and it's all this, he's losing mental acuity, blah, blah, blah. But you're not learning the lesson?
10: Nope.
8: After you talked about Russia interfering with 2016 for years, and now there's receipts on China, and no, we're not going to pay attention to this. No. So many falsehoods from the president.
10: Oh yeah, that's the takeaway right now from mainstream media.
8: And again, it is so frustrating because there's receipts, and you had a clip of a cybersecurity guy talking about this.
10: Yeah, this is a guy named Mark Lopressi. He's a market strategist and a cybersecurity guy, and gave a little bit of reality on the set of CNN after Trump's speech about the foreign interference in our elections.
8: Okay.
11: I don't think the president left any gray area or area for interpretation. This was about get, save, pass. That was the last thing he said. But let me just say, address some of what you said, Brian. It is a different era now than it was in 18 or in 20. This massively different. I sit on the advisory board of two quantum cybersecurity companies. I know something about this. AI and the threat of hacking using modern AI technology has made all of our systems, both public and private, more vulnerable than they have ever been. We know it's been proven, both by our own intelligence agencies as well as the private sector, that China has been data farming, harvesting data, both public and private, from the United States, from U.S. citizens. Data they cannot even access yet until their cyber techniques enable them to do so. It is a different threat today than it was in 2020 and 2018. And that's part of why the president was so forward-looking. We didn't hear the moaning and complaining and kvetching, if you will, to use a very New York term, about what happened in the past. This was raising alarms about what could happen in the future. The threat is different. The threat is very real.
8: Okay. That's good information for people to know.
10: Sure.
8: Can we skip to the clip of Margaret Brennan from CBS?
10: Oh, sure. Why not?
8: Okay. Yeah. So, are you telling me she actually said, well, China says they didn't do it?
10: Yeah, that's what that was her fact check. Well, China says they didn't do anything.
8: All right, roll that clip. I got to hear this.
12: Ahead of this, I did reach out to Chinese officials who were already prepared with a prebuttal here. I'll read it to you. The quote is, China has long adhered to the principle of non-interference in others' internal affairs. The U.S. election is an internal matter. Its outcome determined by the American people. China never and will never interfere in the presidential elections of the United States. Now, what was assessed by the intelligence community and made public as recently as I'm looking at April 2020, I want to read for you what was in the

0: National Intelligence Council. It said Chinese intelligence officials analyzed multiple states' election voter registration data to conduct public opinion analysis on the 2020 U.S. general election. So public opinion analysis is what the U.S. intelligence community said the Chinese were doing. The president is alleging something far more aggressive there.
1: Okay. Well, that she says 2020. Okay. Well, that was 6 years ago.
2: Right.
1: Like, there's no chance that there's been an update in the last 6 years. Are we living in the Oregon Trail times when the mail just takes forever to get somewhere?
2: No kidding. Well, and I'm going also by someone that used to work at CBS, and that is Catherine Herridge, who was on News Nation last night talking about 2020 and what happened. And this is pretty interesting.
3: So in the summer of 2020, as we're heading into the election, in the intelligence community, there were indicators of this Chinese influence operation. Influence operations means that you're trying to affect the outcome of how people vote or their sentiment about a presidential candidate. It's different than an interference operation, which is penetrating voting rolls and voter systems. And this whistleblower was raising the alarm about the influence operation, and then suddenly it all was suppressed. My understanding is that some of their reports, there were in officials' own handwriting that they wanted everything out that could help President Trump in his reelection. So there were
2: okay, that part you're like, oh really? But yeah. This then what she says,
3: clear evidence of political and personal bias, and intelligence is supposed to be neutral. So what we heard tonight from the president is an allegation that this intelligence was suppressed in order to harm him, and now we're seeing documents already which back up those claims.
2: Yeah. Yes.
1: Well, because part of it was about fomenting racial resentment during the summer of love.
2: Yes. That was all part of it. And so now you have information that backs up what Trump said, but the legacy outlets are not interested in that.
1: Right.
2: And we shouldn't be surprised, but still, when it actually happens, it just ticks you off.
1: Oh, sure.
2: Because there are so many people duped and believe that nonsense. Oh, my gosh. And yeah, they're not going to bring out a clip of Nancy Pelosi earlier this year talking about what could happen in elections.
4: On guard as to what they may try to do to the technology. They may try to creep into the technology and create a false count.
5: How do you guard against that?
4: That's a challenge.
2: Yeah, because the Republicans, they don't care about the rule of law, is what she said.
1: Yeah.
2: Yeah.
1: And then you criticize them when they're saying, hey, let's enforce the law. Let's get ineligible voters off of your voter rolls. I don't care if they're actively voting or not. Why even leave that door open for anybody?
2: Well, it happens so rarely.
1: Let's make it zero.
2: Exactly.
1: And they're saying, okay, so what are we going to do about it? Because the press is obsessed with this idea that, like, well, obviously you've got to hold China accountable. Okay, that'd be great. But what Trump is talking about in the near term, voter ID, proof of citizenship to register to vote. It's not complicated.
2: Yes. Yeah, I know what DeSantis is saying in Florida. All of the student visas to China, done. Yeah. Done. Why do we still do that? Well, because, you know, people have brought up the point, it's what, every year or two? Oh, there was another student here for the last 5 years that was giving information to the Chinese government.
1: Yeah.
2: On and on and on it goes. So, yeah, just stop it.
1: Mm-hmm.
2: What are they going to do? Well, but we got to have our students in American universities.
1: And in fairness, there's Trump has said a couple of times, we need to have these this exchange. And it's like, what are you doing, Don? Come on.
2: I know. I don't understand that. By the way, Russia was successful in 2016. It's not just they tried, they were successful, according to Hakim.
1: Okay.
6: Russia interfered with our election, attacked our democracy for the sole purpose of artificially placing someone at 1600 Pennsylvania Avenue. They were successful.
2: But don't question an election. No.
1: That's terrible. That's insurrection-y, isn't it?
2: Yeah, of course it is.
1: You can't do that.
2: All right, let's go to Maine. There was a big debate last night.
1: Yeah, there was.
2: They're trying to figure out who's going to plays Graham Blattner.
1: Yeah, one of them is this like obviously mentally ill guy who says he's a woman named Ashley Webb. He's a big dude. He's got a lazy eye, and he's talking about a key portion of his platform.
2: Okay, roll it. Yeah, this is about the bathroom, right?
1: Yes.
5: And then with the trans community, like, we're being dehumanized. They say that we want to hurt people. I don't want to hurt anybody. I just want to use the bathroom. If they want me to use the men's room, I will, but I don't want to be assaulted.
2: Dude, you're going to be assaulted in the men's room?
1: Nobody's going to assault you in the men's room.
2: No. Is there

0: Freedom is more than fireworks and celebration. 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
1: You know, why you, Elizabeth Dickerson?
2: But I did this because I'm very interested in climate, and President Trump has done about everything he can do to strip away any protections that we have on climate.
1: So we just have someone strictly on climate.
3: Well, I mean,
1: this is for the Senate. This is a freaking joke.
3: Now it makes a lot more sense why that up-talking vocal fry guy thought that Graham Plattner was their best chance.
1: You know what? That does make sense now.
3: At least Graham Plattner sort of talks like a normal person.
1: This is true. Yeah, they don't have anybody else there in the bullpen. Wow, man. Okay. You won't believe what the governor of Minnesota said about a rapist.
3: Oh, dear.
1: We got to get to that and the five stories we're watching today. Straight ahead.
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0: will only be produced for 1 year and never be struck again. 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
3: The Markley, Van Camp, and Robbins Show. 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
4: Exactly.
3: Yeah, yeah. We still have his soundboard. Yes.
4: Flipping unbelievable.
3: Yeah, I know. But right now, it's time for the five stories we're watching today.
5: All right, number five, Neville Roy Singham. He's a very wealthy, dark money left-wing crusader. He's under criminal investigation for tax fraud and illegally working for foreign interests, most notably China.
3: Really?
6: They didn't interfere in our elections, though. China said so.
5: Number four, Los Angeles created a $60 million program where they would pay rent for homeless people to try to get homeless people off the streets. It was supposed to cover 2,000 apartments. Nearly a year later, that grand total, they missed the mark barely. Only three units are occupied.
3: That might be the greatest story of the day.
5: That's
3: 2,000, well, we got three.
5: That's how every California story goes, though.
3: It is, man, the amount of money that has been wasted on the homeless project while it just grows and grows, the problem.
5: Yeah, well, that, the train to nowhere, all of that. It's
3: yes.
5: Just tons of money getting thrown around and nothing gets done.
3: No.
5: Number three, well, I mean, the right people get paid, I suppose.
3: Yes.
5: Number three, U.S. oil giant Chevron is signing a deal with Iraq to circumvent the Strait of Hormuz as they move into Iraqi oil fields. Number two, CENTCOM says U.S. forces destroyed a surveillance tower at a port which helped track and target commercial vessels near the Strait of Hormuz. And number one, President Trump put out documents claiming that China hacked voter rolls, or voter information, rather, databases, with one source claiming that China had produced fake driver's licenses in a scheme. Those are the top five stories that we're keeping an eye on today. 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
3: Saw an update at the New York Post. You talked about it the other day, David. The Canadian woman accused of hitting the patriotic teenager.
5: Oh, yeah.
3: At the Jersey Shore on the 4th of July weekend.
5: Yeah.
3: Is slated for deportation.
5: Well, good.
3: As the story reads, this is Caitlin Tracy, who's 33, the Canadian national, currently in custody at Delaney Hall Immigrant Detention Center in Newark, after she was, you know, beating on this kid because he, what, had a Trump hat?
5: Yeah, I think she, yeah.
3: Yeah, she was beating him up.
5: Yeah.
3: And it's like she is now in ICE custody pending removal from our nation. That's what the statement said. And they had put the clip out there. You know, it was just ridiculous. Mm-hmm. It's like you're a guest in our country.
5: Yes. Keep your hands to yourself.
3: Exactly. And then you had the clip, and it's her husband that, you know, he's a big tough guy too, with all his tats and everything. But he was weeping.
5: Oh, yeah, he was crying because his wife was in some trouble.
3: Oh, my gosh.
5: And she messed around and found out.
3: Well, yeah.
5: That's what happened.
7: I need an immigration lawyer. I need help. I don't know what to do. I don't have any money. I'm so broke. But I got to figure something out. I got to save her. I need help. I need you to figure out. I don't know. This just happened.
3: I need you to figure out. You need to figure it out.
7: I need help. I need my wife. I don't want her to get hurt. I don't want to see her get... I don't know what to do. I don't know what to do.
3: Tell her not to hit people.
5: Right.
3: Like, what are you doing?
5: If you got to get a leash for her, then do it.
3: Whatever it takes. I know.
5: Shock collar? I don't know.
3: Jeez. Did you see this story on the McDonald's ice cream machine?
5: Mm-mm. I know that's a big controversy because it's always broken or whatever.
3: Yes, a new website crunched the numbers, digging into nearly 6 years of data across 492 cities in all 50 states to figure out which places could be safe if you're really wanting ice cream because the machines are down so often.
5: You know,
3: overall, what would you guess percentage of time that a McDonald's ice cream machine is down?
5: 18%.
3: It's 10.4. Okay. Not bad. But they said, and it kind of makes sense, the least reliable machines are in the South, especially Mississippi, Oklahoma, Georgia, Arkansas, Louisiana, Arkansas, and Texas. Mm-hmm. Probably because it gets used the most, I'm thinking. And then the machines that work the most are found up north, as you would guess. And then it goes by city. You know, what is it, a 46% chance of being down in some?
5: Dang. Like
3: in Cleveland, Tennessee?
5: You know, whoever put this together, McDonald's ought to be, scouting them.
3: Yeah,
5: or somebody
3: help them
5: does.
3: Along with the process.
5: I mean, that is just, that's weaponized autism, man. I mean, you got to take advantage of that. People just doing this on their free time?
3: Weaponized autism. Yes, that is one way to put it. Gulfport, Mississippi, chances are it could be down. Kalamazoo, Michigan.
5: Hmm.
3: Usually Michigan is pretty reliable. The states up north.
5: Yeah.
3: So, yeah, that's just pretty funny that they're doing a whole website for that. Biggest story of the day, David.
5: Biggest story of the day, well, it's that President Trump is dropping declassified documents talking about attempts at foreign interference in U.S. elections. And the left has already decided that he's a big fat liar, even though they claim that Russia stole the election in 2016 and still believe it in many places.
3: Or we got to get to the clip of Governor Tim Walz talking about a rapist. You won't believe it. And a round of What's Your Story coming right up.
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10: Fox News, I'm Therese Crowley. President Trump posting receipts from his primetime claim that China interfered with the 2020 election. Fox's Aisha Hasnain.
11: Now posted those documents on the White House website. And we have to mention that some of these pages in these pages and pages of documents, they're heavily redacted. So it's going to take some time to piece everything together. But the president says here inside these documents is proof that China allegedly hacked and gathered voter information on some 200 million Americans.
10: And that U.S. intelligence knew but didn't inform Congress. 6 million acres burning in Canada wildfires, putting Americans under extreme maroon. 500 hazardous air quality alerts from Minnesota to Virginia. Taco Bell has removed the suspected source of cyclospora outbreak, Mexican-grown iceberg lettuce from Taylor Farms, which is the biggest supplier of salad kits. 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

0: The Markley Van Camp and Robbins Show. Jamie Markley, David Van Camp, Scott Robbins on vacation.
1: How about that?
0: Yeah. Mm-hmm. Very happy.
1: How about that?
0: More on Robbins' vacation coming up in a few with What's Your Story. I cannot wait. But before we get there, let's just get to this Tim Walz clip.
2: Oh, yeah. Well, Minnesota Governor Tim Walz is very upset that a child rapist has been deported. This is a guy who raped a 10-year-old multiple times, then offered her $100 to stay quiet. That was, what, 20 years ago or so? Well, Walz helped pardon him, allegedly to escape deportation, but then Secretary of State Marco Rubio revoked his legal status and sent him packing. Good. Bye.
0: Yes.
2: But Tim Walz, though, he's a little bit sad about this.
0: Okay.
3: I guess the question I would ask is, did that make us any safer? Did that make the children that are left behind any more stable? Did it improve the idea that we can't all be judged by our worst day? And I want to be very clear, these are horrific crimes.

0: by her worst day. It was multiple days, by the way.
1: Right.
0: But also, if he's been in prison, I think the family has, I'm sure they're sad that he's out of the country now, but they've learned to live without him.
1: Well, yeah.
0: And if they want to be with him, they can go join him.
1: What a knothead to say something like that. Yeah. You can say reprehensible person?
0: Yeah.
1: Did you think that one through, or do you really think that?
0: I'm
1: a judge on our worst day. I mean, he just got rapey several times with a 10-year-old. What the are you talking about?
0: Right. Did you call him a knothead?
1: Yes.
0: I don't know if I've ever heard that term before.
1: I had, there was something else I was going to say, and I thought, I can't say that. Knothead's not usually in the repertoire. It just came out of nowhere.
0: I was going to say, you've been hanging out with some 80-year-old farmers?
1: Exactly. Yeah, well, I grew up around them.
0: You did.
1: It's in there somewhere. No, I wanted to say something else.
0: Okay.
1: That guy's the worst.
0: He is.
1: And I just hope everything is found out about that guy. Because there's no way he didn't know all the fraud going on.
0: Oh, no.
1: And several other things with that guy.
0: Oh, for sure.
1: Will there be an investigation? We'll see.
0: Yeah. I think, well there see. Already is one, I suppose, but will it go anywhere as far as him? He may be well enough insulated away from all of it to where his fingerprints may be on it, but they can't prove anything as far as like him actually taking part in the fraud.
1: He doesn't seem like the type that would be smart enough to cover his tracks, but we'll see. As far as covering the tracks, Trump laid it out last night as far as what China has done, as far as trying to influence elections, hacking into databases, and also mentioned that there was email proof that intelligence was keeping information away from him.
2: One email among intelligence analysts admitted that they had, quote, deliberately massaged the presidential daily briefing to withhold information regarding Chinese activities related to the election. Another official inside the FBI wrote that she was running, quote, a shadow government, unquote, to keep intelligence about China's election meddling from becoming known and to keep it away from the honorable press. Other officials who witnessed such efforts perceived the motivations to be blatantly political.
1: Mm-hmm. Yeah. But, of course, you're not going to have legacy media report on that part.
0: Oh, no. No, no. It's just, it's been boiled down to, oh, he's just rehashing the 2020 election, which was actually not a huge part of it.
1: No. No, and he talked about the intel agencies know that the machines, well, can be hacked.
2: Tonight, we're publishing a series of previously classified U.S. intelligence community assessments and other reports proving that our government has long known these machines are extremely exposed to attack. Russia, China, Iran, North Korea, as well as non-state groups, have the capability to compromise U.S. election infrastructure.
1: Yeah. Mm-hmm. Because when that had been talked about in 2020, it was widely mocked, talked about all these different conspiracy theories. But it is interesting when you go back and see some clips of 2018. You had Democrats admitting that it is totally possible.
0: Yes.
1: But then, you can't believe that.
0: No, you can't. And I've seen some pushback from the left on that whenever, you know, a conservative says, well, here's Kamala Harris talking about how these machines can be hacked. And they mm-hmm. said, well, the right mocked her for that. They didn't mock her for that. I mean, yeah, we mocked a lot of Democrats for claiming that, you know, Russia totally changed the course of history by deciding who the president was. But, I mean, a lot of conservatives were listening when it came to whether or not these things can be hacked. Like, actually, I don't think that ever got dismissed out of hand, the potential for it to be hacked.
1: Right. Yes. That reminds me. And James O'Keefe, he knew what he was doing with this speech coming up. Had another one of these undercover people with a CIA cyber analyst getting them to admit that they withheld information and just willingly giving up the info. And I had Andres edit out part of it. And because it's always like in a restaurant, it's hard to hear parts. But you'll be able to make out some of it.
3: And it didn't just happen once. It happened over and over and over again.
1: We personally. Yeah, that's part of the report. But as far as just the audio of the interaction, just roll that.
4: The CIA or the NSA that spied on Trump.
5: So you're saying that your agency,
6: a lot of the agencies, he's not going to get it. He'll be elected again. I've done the math. It's impossible. We have a choice here. Do we want a democracy or do we want some must be a dictator?
4: Does it say the CIA are really
6: No, we can't do that. And then I worked at NSA for a year.
4: Okay.
6: And I was doing some really cool cyber stuff.
1: Can you make that out?
0: Really cool cyber stuff.
1: Hey. I was doing this stuff. They trusted me. That's what I'm not Anton Bicey. The project manager for cyber operations for the CIA.
0: Yes.
1: That's who it is. Saying, yeah, I did all this. And yeah, that was part of it. We were withholding the information.
0: Is there ever just a notice that goes out in the CIA or NSA or whatever that is just saying, hey, look, that chick that inexplicably is going out with you right now,
1: mm-hmm.
0: and if she's going, oh, really? Tell me more about blah, blah, blah, blah, blah. Okay, it's either James O'Keefe or it's Iran, all right? Like, come on, guys. You know?
1: It's like, yeah, you know that this has happened to so many different people.
0: Redirect the blood flow back to your brain, man.
1: Yeah, that's what they probably need to do. But it just cracks me up. It's like one after another after another. And there it is. Yes. All right. It's that time. We do it a couple of times a day. Go around the table. It may not be the biggest story out there, but it caught your attention. You want to bring it in. David, what's your story here?
0: Do you want to go first? Because mine's kind of inside.
1: You know what? We'll just call this both of our stories.
0: Okay. There we go.
1: Because I can tell you where it started, and this was years ago, and this is about Scott, who is on vacation, and it's really a cool thing that he and two of his buddies, it's his buddy Lloyd and his brother, they go to Kansas City every year, make the journey, and Scott wasn't even a Kansas City fan way back in the mid-80s when he met Lloyd, mm-hmm. but Lloyd was, and Scott became a Royals fan, so every summer, they would go in for like three or four ball games and just hang out in Kansas City. Mm-hmm. And when we became friends in the early 90s, he had invited me a couple of times. And I'm like, well, what are we going to do? Because I was more active, I guess I would say, mm-hmm. like wanted to do other stuff. And it was always, well, we just kind of hang out by the hotel pool and then we go to the game. I'm like, that's it?
0: Yeah.
1: It's just like a dude fest, like a sausage fest. I mean, I like baseball, but what do you go out? You know, I was single at the time, or you go out, anything? Well, not really. We just go back to the hotel. Is it a nice hotel? Well, no, it's, and he referred to it as the Itchy Inn.
0: Yes.
1: And he's like, you don't want to go? And I'm like, well, a bunch of dudes. And then I used a reference.
0: Yes.
1: At the Itchy Inn, no, that's not my thing, man.
0: A very, so, very coarse turn of phrase that you'd used.
1: Yes.
0: Yes.
1: And so that conversation has been going for more than 30 years. Mm-hmm. Entered David Van Camp in 2014, and then he picks up on it immediately.
0: Yeah.
1: It's like, okay, I get it. What else do you do? Well, that's pretty much it. And then be like, well, we're going to go for barbecue. Sometimes we go to a mall.
0: Yeah.
1: I'm like, a mall? It's shopping?
0: Yeah.
1: Why do I want to do that?
0: Well, and now he's very excited about going to a Funko Pop store.
1: Yes. He had mentioned that.
0: And he's very excited too because of three games in a row, and I'm glad he's excited for it. It's just not my thing. Is,
1: I know.
0: I'm glad he's getting out. I'm glad he's doing it.
1: Yes, and I think it's four games, but there is something special that three games, in a row, they're giving out Bobby Witt Jr. bobbleheads.
0: Yes,
1: he collects bobbleheads. I wasn't here the day that he got that information, but you told me about it.
0: He was excited. It was like a little kid on Christmas. He was like, this is incredible. It's never happened before. Like, dead serious. I'm like, I'm glad you're excited about this.
1: He was like, yes. Yeah. Oh, my gosh. So, I've never seen anything like it before.
0: Yeah, so,
1: you know, like, yes.
0: So I wrote a song for him about what you have suggested, that these three grown men who share a hotel room at the Itchy Inn together.
1: Yes.
0: And basically, they go to the mall. They go buy toys and
1: they'll get barbecue once or twice.
0: And I wrote a song and ran the lyrics and chord progression through AI, and it is I had to censor part of it because I wasn't really sure it's right on the line about whether or not it would be in good taste.
1: The course reference that I made.
0: Yes.
1: And, got it.
0: Well, I thought this is good road trip music, you know, for Scott and all of that. And
1: it
0: explain their exploits over the next several days.

0: you go.
1: I'm sweating. I'm laughing so much. Oh, my gosh. That is brilliant, dude.
0: I sent that to him, and I haven't heard back. I wonder why. He's probably blocked my number for the next few days.
1: Oh, my gosh. That is hilarious. All right. Nimrod's the news. We'll set you up with the Friday Five and more straight ahead.
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1: The Markley, Van Camp, and Robbins show. 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
1: All right, David, I know you got a news update.
17: I do. Well, the CDC and the FDA have told Americans to avoid certain Taco Bell lettuce because of the parasite outbreak from a Mexico supplier. The company is Taylor Foods, and there is a recall pending for all of this because, well, there was some poop in the fields.
1: Yeah. I see somebody else giving, sorry, David, tips of some other things to stay away from, like sometimes raspberries because it's hard to wash, things like that. But usually it's the lettuce with this story, it seems like.
17: Yeah. Oh, it usually is, yeah.
1: All right, we got to get the Nimrods. Here we go.
18: When the going gets tough.
19: Damn it, this is too hard.
18: The dumb get dumber.
20: All right, Dean.
18: It's Nimrods in the News on the Markley, Van Camp, and Robbins show.
21: I love the poorly educated.
1: All right. Nimrods in the News. We go to Modesto, California. Where you get this guy, he's a felon. His name is Samian Savance. He's 27. He's in some trouble because he's in possession of a bunch of guns. See, as a felon, you're not supposed to have guns.
17: No, you're not supposed to.
1: But, you know, he was very proud of the firearm, so proud that he put a picture of himself on Instagram with the firearms.
17: Well, it's a bad idea.
1: Yeah, pretty much. So officers attempted a traffic stop, but Samian led them on a brief high-speed chase. But then the pursuit was ended for safety reasons, because that's what they do. Yeah. But then they found the abandoned vehicle, because he got out and ran, recovered 9 firearms inside. Many of the guns matched those shown in the Instagram posts. Yeah, so he is in serious trouble now. That's Nimrods in the News. Now we got to set you up with the Friday Five. We were talking about Scott Robbins being gone on vacation. David debuted the song.
17: Yes.
1: Stroking at the itchy end.
17: Something at the itchy end, yes.
1: Yes.
22: That's very insensitive and cruel.
17: Yes.
1: Very funny. Yeah. A lot of great feedback on that. Anyway, we mentioned Scott was very excited on this trip because 3 nights in a row in Kansas City, they're giving away Bobby Witt Jr. bobbleheads.
17: Yes.
1: And Scott is a bobblehead connoisseur. He collects them.
17: Yes.
1: David had a great idea yesterday. Yeah. Songs with head in the title.
17: Yeah. Like the head, actually, something on your shoulders.
1: Yes. And you think about it, wow, there's a lot of great songs with head in the title. If you want to get in early, the number, 1-888-485-MVCR, and we'll kick it off next.
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26: Bridges become targets. Elisa Brady, Fox News.
27: Bandar Kamir and Bandar Abbas both saw road bridges and rail bridges destroyed. The goal is to disrupt the ability of the Iranians to resupply and attack.
26: Fox's Mike Tobin in Tel Aviv. During a sixth straight night of airstrikes, the U.S. also destroying a tower in one port city.
27: That tower, according to the U.S., gave Iran the ability to track and menace shipping in the Gulf of Oman, therefore shipping that transit of the strait. Central Command says the destruction weakens the Revolutionary Guard ability to coordinate attacks on commercial shipping.
26: Iran still firing at Gulf neighbors, including Syria, for the first time, with Iranian media claiming a U.S. base was the target near the border with Iraq and Jordan. There have also been claims on social media of U.S. personnel injured or captured. The U.S. military denies that. The head of Homeland Security echoing the president's claim about 250,000 non-U.S. citizens being registered to vote in several states and threatening to withhold federal grant funds from any states that don't comply with federal security guidelines.
28: We are going to make our security enhancements mandatory.
26: Secretary Mark Wayne Mullen says it's about prevention, not rehashing the 2020 election. Democrats accuse the president of trying to undermine future elections. A lettuce warning from federal health officials who say more than 1,600 people sickened in a parasite-driven outbreak reported eating at Taco Bell in 5 states.
29: Indiana, Kentucky, Michigan, Ohio, and West Virginia. And the common denominator is that lettuce possibly grown in Mexico. Taco Bell issued a statement yesterday saying in part, the affected ingredient from our supplier is being indefinitely removed from our supply chain nationwide and will be replaced within 24 hours in select states.
26: Fox's Natalie Chuck. Thousands more cases of illness remain under investigation in other states for a possible link. 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
3: 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He's on vacation. And we have a tribute to him. With our Friday five-hour countdown, and it kicks off like this.
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3: Every Friday, we do a countdown. Sometimes we incorporate news, sometimes it's a holiday. Today, in honor of our good friend, Scott Robbins.
7: I said we weren't friends, actually. You want to play that part of the tape, but you probably don't have that available right now. Because it doesn't turn me into the horse's ass that I sound like.
3: And yes, the Scott Robbins soundboard is still here.
7: Yes.
3: He is on his annual baseball trip to Kansas City. And he was so excited because for three games in a row, they're giving away Bobby Witt Jr. bobbleheads. And he is a bobblehead collector. Mm-hmm. So in honor of that, David had a great idea that we do songs with head in the title.
8: Yeah, why not? You know, bobblehead for the head. It's got to be the head on your shoulders, though. Like, so one headlight, the wallflowers, that's not in play.
3: Right, or heading out to the highway.
8: Yes.
3: No, that wouldn't be it. It's got to be head on your shoulders. Mm-hmm. That is a really good list, and Scott did vote on this.
8: He did. He did vote on it.
3: Before he took off. The number is 1-888-485-MVCR. Who's up first?
8: Let's talk to John in Connecticut. You're up first. Hey, John.
9: Wow, what an honor. Good afternoon, and happy Friday.
3: Happy Friday, John.
9: I want to mention, Jamie, I am right there with you. I think squirrels are evil, and they do attack people. I've been attacked. I have big pine trees between my home and my car. And I've been attacked by pine cones thrown by squirrels.
3: Really?
9: Chatter about it. Yeah. So.
3: And when they hit you, they laugh. You can hear them laughing.
9: I can hear them chattering. They are truly the animal chattering class. But anyway, back to the countdown. I am the first song that came into my head. I was shocked that it didn't win the Grammy that year. It got beaten out by another movie song, Everybody's Talking by Harry Nilsson. And Robert Redford was not in favor of this song being used, but turned out to be a monster hit. B.J. Thomas, Raindrops Keep Falling on My Head.
3: Great call,
10: number
3: John.
10: Number two.
3: Yes.
10: Raindrops keep falling on my head.
3: And just like that was a huge movie.
10: Are too big for his bed.
3: It was a huge hit. It's a total test of timer. And then personally, I don't know if I would like it so much, but it reminds me of my grandma.
8: Oh, really?
3: Yeah, she loved it.
8: I love this song. And this was my number one.
3: Wow.
8: I think it's just a very, very well done song, well crafted.
3: Yeah.
8: And it's hard for me to feel in a bad mood when this song comes on.
3: I'm right there with you, man. And good memories. All right, that's a good start to the countdown. Who's up next?
8: Let's talk to Jeff in Illinois. Hey, Jeff.
11: Hey, how's it going, guys?
3: Going great, Jeff. How are you?
11: Here in East Peoria, listening to the only two Jamokes talking about politics today, but loving you guys. Listen, Scott.
3: Oh, yeah. Thanks, man. So what are you thinking today for a head song?
11: Let's go with Head Games, Foreigner.
3: Oh, a number one for East Peoria.
10: Number one.
12: Head Games, that's all I get from you.
3: Okay. I think Scott had this at number one.
12: Can't take it anymore.
3: And I had it at number one.
8: Yeah.
3: Big song, big test of time. Still like that song.
8: Yeah. I don't have a problem with it being number one. It was my number two.
3: Yeah. Hard to deny that. Yeah. Man, they had a whole string of albums, like one after another, like multi-platinum, great run. Yeah, really good song. Okay, so we got number one, number two. Who's next, David?
8: Let's talk to Woody in Vancouver. Hey, Woody.
13: Hey, guys, love your show. I have a friend who dropped his cell phone in the porta-potty, and he reached his bare hand into the muck, digging around for it, only to realize that later his phone never actually went into the hole. It was simply laying on the floor.
3: Oh, oh my gosh. I thought this was a setup to a joke. That's a real story.
13: That's a real story.
3: Oh my gosh.
8: I don't know what's more shocking, that you'd go after the phone. Because to me, the phone is gone. If it goes in there, I'm not going after it. But there's two things that are amazing. One, that he actually went in for it. And the other thing is he realized it wasn't even in there. And then he told other people about it. I would go to my grave never having shared that.
13: I agree. Oh, man.
3: Yeah, and that is one of Scott's worst fear, the whole Port-a-John thing. Yeah.
7: Oh, for Pete's sake.
3: Exactly. So what are you thinking today, Woody?
13: All right, we're going way back to 1959. Paul Anka, Put Your Head on My Shoulder.
3: Oh, man. People love that song.
1: Put your head.

0: so tired. I can't remember the last time I heard that song.
1: Yeah, I mean, it's one of those that I think the test of time is pretty good just because people know it. They recognize it.
0: Yes. But where do they hear it now?
1: I have no... Probably like movies.
0: Yeah, that's probably true. Yeah, big hit. All right, yeah. See, at first you're like, hit songs, what? There are a bunch of them.
1: Mm-hmm.
0: All right, who's next?
1: Let's talk to Don in Arizona. Hey, Don.
2: Hey, how you doing, fellas? By the way, I got a question for you. If you wrote that song, couldn't you... The one that's D-O-N-G, that I thought I was going to get thrown off your show last week over...
0: That's a good question. We're still checking with the censors to see what we can get away with, Don.
2: Okay. Are you the one with the ADHD?
0: That's what they say. I don't believe it, but Scott says, yes, I'm riddled with it.
2: I don't know. Yeah, I've got severe ADHD, and my friends all give my wife squirrel figurines to put all over the house, so I can't complete a thought.
0: That's great.
2: Anyway, fellas, I was going to say, Can't Get It Out of My Head by ELO. Saw them back in the early 70s. They were great.
0: Oh, yeah. As a matter of fact, Robbins was singing that around the studio yesterday.
1: Oh, he was lobbying for it hard to be in the top 40.
0: Yes, he thought it was disgusting, I think, that this and another song did not make it into the top 5. There were two songs in the top 5 that he has a big problem with.
1: It's funny, though, that like this, I get, you can make the argument that it would be in the top 5, but disgusting that it's not in there, I don't know.
0: That was a pretty strong take. He was just shaking his head. Like he was almost glad he wasn't going to be here for the travesty. And it's songs with head in the title for the Friday Five. All right, who's up next?
1: Is it Tam in Oregon?
3: Yes, that's me.
1: Hi, Tam.
0: Hey, Tam.
3: Hi there. Hope you guys are having a great day.
0: Yes, you too.
3: Thank you. You want to know my song?
0: Absolutely.
3: All right, it's Hot-Headed Woman by Elvis Presley.
0: Yes.
4: Number 5.
5: Well, a hot-headed woman, soft-hearted man. Been the cause of trouble ever since the world began. Oh, yeah.
0: I'm rocking with this in the studio yesterday. Talking about Elvis, such an ass kicker in his heyday.
1: Oh, heck yeah.
0: Robbins wants no part of it. None. I don't know what it is. He doesn't like the classic Elvis stuff. Well, it just does not resonate.
1: It rocks too hard.
0: You know, I usually say that to him. He gets so ticked off. Oh, my gosh.
1: Well, he says, don't put me in a light rock box. And then you said that he posted on his own Facebook page that it was a Fogelberg Friday.
0: Yeah, Fogelberg Friday. Yes.
4: Stop it.
0: Okay.
6: Chopin sand.
0: Thank you for the soundboard, of course. Yes. All right. We got number 3 and number 4 left. Songs with head in the title. And who's up next?
1: We got Damon calling in. Hey, Damon.
7: Okay. Hello. How about Head Like a Hole, 9 Inch Nails?
0: Yes. That riff in there is really good. I remember when that first came out. Sonically, it was different than so many other songs.
1: Well, I've never been the biggest fan, but I can say, like, I do think that Trent Reznor is a really, really good composer and a good producer of music.
0: Yeah. Yeah. You would have to say innovated a sound that a lot of people tried to copy.
1: Oh, for sure. Didn't Guns N' Roses try to rip them off?
0: Yes. It was this whole thing, if you hear like the different members at the time in the mid-90s, the reason that Guns N' Roses album would never come out is because trends had changed, and it was 9 Inch Nails and other industrial-sounding sort of bands, and Axl was trying to get caught up in that. Like, just write songs, bro.
1: Right.
0: You're not going to be able to do that.

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3: The Markley Van Camp and Robbins Show. Jamie Markley, David Van Camp, Scott Robbins on vacation. And the reason we're doing the Friday Five this way is because he is going to Kansas City, and it's three bobblehead nights in a row, and he's excited about it. I'm not even joking.
4: Very excited. He called it incredible.
3: They've never done it before. Three in a row. All Bobby Witt Jr., same player. So we're doing songs with head in the title for the bobbleheads. Head Games from Foreigner, that's your number one. BJ Thomas, Raindrops Keep Falling on My Head at number two. We're Looking for Three and Four. Hard-Headed Woman from Elvis was at number five. We've also had some great honorable mentions from ELO and others. And now back to it, David.
4: We got Matt calling in from San Antonio. Hey, Matt.
5: Hey, how's it going, guys?
3: Going great, Matt. You surviving the weather?
5: I apologize. Oh, man, the allergies are getting me. It's really bad over here right now. But yeah. My voice doesn't normally sound like that. It usually sounds like a, hi, guys. My choice today is Some Heads Are Gonna Roll by Judas Priest.
3: Oh, well done. Yes. This is the first time I've ever heard a voice quite like that request the Judas Priest. Well played. Yes. That one may have been cranked in the Markley car in 1984. Oh, yeah. From Defenders of the Faith.
4: Yes. Matt from San Antonio living up to the rock dog mythos of San Antonio. Yes.
3: Yeah, there you go, man. And I'm sure Robin's right now on vacation singing in a car somewhere. Some sort. Anyway, back to it, David. Who's next?
4: Let's talk to Hank in Washington. Hey, Hank.
6: Hey, gentlemen. How's it going?
3: It's going great, Hank. How are you? Ready for the weekend?
6: Good. Yeah, good. Looking forward to it. Hey, I was watching that old man getting chased by the bison in Yellowstone, and I pictured myself that would have been Scott Robbins, how that would have turned out.
3: Oh, man. But, oh, yeah.
6: Oh, boy. I don't know. Yeah, I don't think he would have made it too long there. But
3: no, I don't think
6: I'm
3: so
6: gonna
3: either.
6: Give away my age. I'm going to give away my age and go with Hold Your Head Up by Argent.
3: Oh,
7: number
3: yeah, dude.
7: Four. Hold your head
3: up. Hold your head up. That was a big hit. And it stuck around for a long time.
4: Yeah, I think it still gets played.
3: That's one of those songs. It's like 6 minutes and 7 seconds. It could be four easy.
4: Yes, it could.
3: A little repetitive.
4: Kind of this.
3: But yeah, good song. Yeah. We're going to just stretch out and jam a little bit. Oh, yeah. All right. Who's up next?
4: We got Kyra in Nebraska. Hey, Kyra.
8: Hello. It's been a while.
3: Yeah, Kyra. Thanks for checking in.
8: Oh, you're welcome. And hope all's well there.
3: Yes.
8: I'm going to say I think the Beach Boys sang Head on My Shoulder.
3: Head on My Shoulder? Beach Boys?
4: Yeah, there is a Beach Boys song in there, yeah.
3: We do have Beach Boys.
9: Put your head on my shoulder.
3: Oh, yes.
9: Come close, close your eyes and be still.
3: I think Robbins really digs that tune, too.
10: Yes. Take my hand.
11: Yeah.
10: And listen to my heart.
11: I forgot about that song.
3: Yeah. It's like when I think Beach Boys, I just don't think that song. Yeah. But yeah. Good call, Kyra. Mm-hmm. All right, who's next?
4: Let's go with Wendy. Hey, Wendy.
12: Yes?
3: Hey, Wendy.
12: Hello? Hi, hello. How are you guys?
3: Doing great. Where are you calling from?
12: Mississippi.
3: Oh, yeah, great. Love it. Are you calling with a Mississippi song or another song?
12: No, another song.
3: Okay, what you got?
12: Head Over Heels, Tears for Fears.
3: Yes, we were talking about that yesterday. It was a big hit. Robin's played that at Top 40.
4: Oh, I bet he did. I can smell his Marlboro Reds.
3: Yes. Do you like this song?
4: I love this song.
3: Wow, man. It's amazing to me to think that song was big 2 years before you were born. That's when Scott and I really feel old.
4: I have a weird soft spot in my heart for Tears for Fears.
3: Is it your love of the Beatles?
4: A little bit. I mean, the production is still, yeah. I mean, it's very dated production. But, yeah, I just think they just make well-crafted songs.
3: Yeah. I asked Wendy about a Mississippi song because ZZ Top, my head's in Mississippi. I love that song. Really good.
13: Stumbling through a parking lot of an invisible 7-Eleven.
3: Yeah, it's trippy. All right, we got time for another?
4: Yeah, I think we do. We got Ron in Michigan. Hey, Ron.
14: Hey, longtime listener, first-time caller.
3: Thanks, Ron.
14: Of a band called Quiet Riot. Bang Your Head if you don't already have that one.
3: Oh, buddy.
11: Number three.
3: Oh, yeah.
4: Parentheses count in the song.
3: Yes, Bang Your Head. My son was asking me about this last night. I put the video up for him. He's like, is that like when they first started making videos? Kind of, yeah.
4: Another one where the lead singer is like hanging, like draped over the guitar player and like playing like air guitar on the frets.
3: Yeah, he starts in the padded room.
4: Yeah.
3: Yes. Kevin Dubrow. R.I.P. Yes. So that's our five. And that's like AM production on that one. So yeah, Scott did not like that and Elvis made it into the top five. Mm-hmm. But there you go. And then we have a bunch of honorable mentions that we just haven't had a chance to get to yet. Oh, the one that Robin said. Oh, how is that not in the five? Just didn't make it into my five. Sorry. But anyway. So, yes. If we have time, we'll get some more honorable mentions. Plus, we got news update. Well, and the Scott Robbins soundboard all on the way.
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16: News. I'm Tom Graham. The U.S. military ramping up its attacks on Iran with airstrikes targeting roads and bridges. Fox's Mike Tobin.
17: The transportation network damaged by U.S. strikes. Bandar Kamir and Bandar Abbas both saw road bridges and rail bridges destroyed. The goal is to disrupt the ability of the Iranians to resupply and attack.
16: The increase in violence has led to a slowdown in shipping in the Strait of Hormuz. Global oil prices are once again on the rise. Federal health officials are linking one particular chain fast food restaurant to the outbreak of diarrhea-inducing cyclospora.
18: The CDC is now saying that more than 1,600 people who got sick reported eating at Taco Bell restaurants in five states: Indiana, Kentucky, Michigan, Ohio, and West Virginia.
16: Fox's Natalie Chuck, America is listening to Fox News.
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0: right. The Markley Van Camp and Robbins Show. Jamie Markley, David Van Camp, Scott Robbins on vacation. He will be back next week. Okay, news update, David Van Camp.
1: Well, I found this to be kind of interesting. There was a directive from Pete Hegseth, the Secretary of War, about making available testosterone treatments for war fighters.
0: They're going to be testing guys 30 over just to see how their testosterone levels are.
1: Right. Which is, I mean, that's for the left to be mad about it is just kind of crazy to me because they seem to be obsessed with all sorts of health care.
0: Right.
1: It's like, yeah, testosterone, fine for your 13-year-old girl, right, but a war fighter who may be dealing with some physical exertion issues, no, we can't do that, right?
0: Well, not only that, man, the way I understand it, cortisol, the stress hormone, can lower testosterone.
1: Yes, it can, yeah.
0: And you're under stress all the time.
1: Mm-hmm.
0: So that seems like it makes sense.
1: Seems like a good thing. So, but Representative Becca Belent, she's a Democrat from Vermont. She had this to say.
0: Okay.
2: But it, I think, is indicative of the fact that there are so many people in this administration that have some weird, like, intense, homoerotic feelings towards men while also being
0: Hold the time out. Hold on a second.
1: Yeah.
0: Who is she talking about?
1: Yeah, she's talking about Pete Hegseth and focusing on, you know, having war fighters be physically fit.
0: And full of testosterone. That seems to be okay.
2: Men while also being incredibly homophobic, and not just homophobic, but like hate-mongering, fear-mongering about the LGBT community. So
0: who's done that?
1: Yeah, it's not.
0: Can she give an example?
1: She's probably talking about, you know, the boys playing girls sports thing. Apparently that's fear-mongering and hate-mongering.
0: And you're homophobic if you don't think dongs should be in girls' sports.
1: Yes.
0: Okay. All right.
2: Let me be clear. I don't think the homoeroticism is the weird part. The weird part...
0: Oh, now she caught herself.
1: Right.
0: Oh, gosh, I can't say that because I'm going to lose some with the base.
1: Right.
0: Uh-oh. Backtrack.
2: Let me be clear. I don't think the homoeroticism is the weird part. The weird part is that they pretend that that's not what it's about. And so...
0: So you're a mind reader. Okay, you can know the desires of all these people. Because you can tell. Got it.
2: Example of this, like the manly, rugged, macho man. And it's like, I don't know if you know who Tom of Finland is. Tom of Finland, okay? This is a gay male porn that was drawn by a man. And like Pete Hegseth is the embodiment of that. So I feel like they must be looking at that as like their example for what men look like.
0: I mean, who is this knucklehead?
1: She's a lunatic, man.
0: Oh my God.
1: I'm like, okay, wait a minute. Yeah, this whole idea of like peak male performance is terrible and homoerotic. I'm sorry, but I don't think there were a whole lot of twig boys involved in the black bagging of Maduro. I'm pretty sure you want people going on high-risk missions like that to be very physically fit.
0: Yes, 100%. Save that file.
1: Yeah,
0: that's incredible.
1: Yeah, hell, you know, giving medical treatment to and preventative care to veterans is gay, apparently, or to active duty service members is gay, according to that lady.
0: Because she can tell what the desires of these different individuals are. Yes. She can tell that it's, even though they project being very manly, they're really gay, is what she's saying.
1: Yes.
0: Okay, got it. In unrelated news, Cory Booker spoke on Trump's speech last night. And this is what he had to say.
3: Donald Trump's speech was full of outright lies, dangerous disinformation, and yet again his attempts to undermine and subvert our democracy. Now he knows he's headed toward midterm losses, and his only hope is to undermine the validity and trust in our elections. Don't let him do it. We have work to do against a desperate president that's willing to do whatever it takes to try to stop us from voting and participating. We will fight. He will lose. The people will win.
0: Okay. See, all that stuff that Trump put out last night about China hacking into our system and bringing the receipts.
1: Yeah.
0: Just all lies.
1: Of course.
0: Flashback, Cory Booker demanding answers. How did Trisha help Trump win in 2016?
3: Everyone needs to join me and others in calling for aggressive, thorough, exhaustive congressional investigations into what is going on with Russia. This is a crisis in our country. And these are the facts. This is what we know.
0: Okay.
3: We saw an unprecedented attack on our nation during our elections with cyber hacking, cyber attacks, propaganda, and more from the Russians. In a democracy, this is the bedrock of a free nation, is the ability to express yourself, your opinions, at the poll. Russia tried to undermine that and attacked this country, but it's more. We now know that...
0: Is it okay for Russia, not China? Just right. Asking, Corey. Whatever.
3: We now know that at a time that Donald Trump seemed to be inexplicably cozying up to the Russians, America deserves to know. Join me and others who are calling for this to be thoroughly and aggressively and exhaustively investigated, not just by law enforcement officials, but also by Congress. Join me by calling your congressperson and letting them know that we demand answers.
0: And testosterone, yes. Of course. Thank you, Corey.
1: Good golly, man. It's like they don't even realize that the internet exists.
0: I know.
1: And people can go back and find all the nonsense that they were promoting for years.
0: Yes. And the media doesn't hold anybody accountable on that. But there you go. Well, even in 2018, you know, Obama at the time talking about Russia, what were you doing?
4: Closing up to Russia? What happened to the Republican Party?
0: And then long pause. Mm-hmm. Okay, get on with it.
4: It's central organizing principle in foreign policy.
0: Mm-hmm.
4: Was the fight against communism, and now they're cozying up to the former head of the KGB.
0: Save that part of the clip about the communism.
1: Oh, yeah. No kidding.
0: That one's pretty tough in 2026, Big O. Yeah, you better sure get on board with the communism anyway.
4: Actively blocking legislation that would defend our elections from Russian attack. What happened? In the end, the threat to our democracy.
0: Of course, it's always.
4: Doesn't just come from Donald Trump or the current batch of Republicans in Congress, or the Koch brothers and their lobbyists, or
0: Koch brothers, you
4: know, too much compromise from Democrats, or Russian hacking.
0: Mm-hmm.
4: The biggest threat to our democracy is indifference.
0: Right. He's so full of baloney.
1: Well, they really are starting to sound rather indifferent about foreign interference in elections.
0: It does sound that way to me. What's the problem? Oh my gosh. Okay. All right, other news out there. Well, this whole race in Maine is upside down, and it really looks like Susan Collins is going to win again for the Senate. Just when Democrats thought they had their guy with Graham Plattner, right. And then, you know, the thing was, it was like this terrible secret that wasn't kept. There was so much oppo info on this guy, it was going to torpedo his campaign, and it did.
1: Yeah, it did. And that call came from inside the House, because I think Republicans were holding off on anything else until later.
0: Yes.
1: But, yeah, I think, you know, based on seeing some of the clips from last night's debate, I kind of think they should have rolled the dice with Graham Plattner.
0: You know what? I wondered the same thing. Like, oh, my gosh, is anyone ready for prime time here?
1: No, apparently not. I don't know if this is the B team or what. But, of course, what is making a lot of headlines is Ashley Webb.
0: Yes.
1: This is a trans activist. He's a guy, but he goes by Ashley Webb, and he's a big dude. He's got the lazy eye, kind of looks like a creep, has said and done very creepy things online. I just, at the risk of poisoning the jury, the interesting thing is he is a left-winger, but from the left-wing perspective, he may actually have the most reasonable take when it comes to ICE.
0: Really?
1: Yeah.
0: Okay, I heard the clip of him talking about using the bathroom, all that. I don't know that I've heard this.
5: I agree. They need to take the masks off, and they need to put their badges on, and then they also need to wear their body cams. And I don't believe they should be able to just walk away after they shoot somebody. They should be held accountable. They should be investigated, and they should be prosecuted to the fullest extent of the law. As far as the immunity, I'd like to see that stripped away. It's probably not going to get stripped away. If we tried to go after it, Leals are going to fight it. I guess the best option would be to defund them as much as we can. I would like to abolish them, but that's probably not going to happen either.
1: Right. It's basically like, I believe what you people believe, but let's be clear-eyed about this, and we're not going to be able to accomplish any of this.
0: Oh. Oh. Wow. It's sometimes like when we're excited about someone might actually go to jail for what they've done, you're like, nothing's going to happen. That's what he just did. Poured cold water on the whole thing. Yeah, probably not. But when he was asked your qualifications, that was an all-timer.
6: Ashley Webb, what qualifications do you have to serve in the U.S. Senate?
7: Oh, I ran for office several times. Didn't win, but I did run. And then I'm a songwriter, and then I write my own books. Mm-hmm. And then I suppose my transparency, I wouldn't lie to the people, and I wouldn't deceive the people like we're being deceived right now. Like,
0: I wouldn't lie, and I wouldn't deceive.
1: Yes.
0: I write songs and books, and I've lost before.
1: Yes.
0: Those are my qualifications. And I have this nervous sort of laugh sometimes.
7: Win, but he did run, and then...
0: Right. I have that going for me, too.
7: But he did...
0: Right. Golly. Why did they put that dude out there?
1: Dude, it almost seems cruel.
0: I'm with you.
1: He's putting himself out there, I guess, so, you know,
0: yeah.
1: Personal accountability counts for something, but man.
0: Well, some others had real political aspirations, like Elizabeth Dickerson.
8: But I did this because I'm very interested in climate, and President Trump has done about everything he can do to strip away any protections that we have on climate.
0: Yeah, that's big for people.
1: Yeah.
0: It's always low on the list.
1: Well, and then especially right now, as that region of the country and a lot of the northern states of the country is being hit by Canadian wildfires. Like, you think about, or being by the smoke at least.
0: Yes.
1: You think about, in terms of Green New Deal stuff, what has Canada not done?
0: Exactly.
1: I mean, they're all about that climate stuff, and, well, they forgot the forest management part.
0: It's in year after year this happens. It is kind of crazy. Oh, real quick, I don't know if you happen to see this, as a fan of William Shatner. You know, he's got this album coming out. It's like a metal album.
1: Yeah.
0: I think it's going to be hilarious.
1: Yeah, he does this from time to time, and it's very self-aware.
0: Yes. He is actually going to perform in Chicago at Riot Fest.
1: Wow.
0: In September. And some people got a hold of his writer.
1: Oh, gosh.
0: And it's hilarious. Like, he's playing up the whole hard rock thing. First of all, the city has to rename a boat in his honor so he can captain a ship again. He's going to sing Take Me Out to the Ball Game at a Cubs game. He demands fire breathers and an intro video by Gwar. And for transportation, no golf cart, he wants a DeLorean. And backstage, he wants a dressing room called Shatner's Shag Shack.
1: And an outhouse called Shatner's? Well, you can fill in the rest.
0: Yeah, probably. I was looking at this, I'm like, is this real? 4 feet of Polish sausage. A Montreal Canadiens hockey sweater signed by John Stamos. One pair of white socks, one pair of underwear. An assortment of adoptable puppies from a reputable nonprofit shelter. I'm like, okay, this can't be real. A bouquet of flowers in a vase, Shatner.
1: Sure. Yeah.
0: In his rider. Okay, that should be good. All right, a couple other stories we still need to get to. And yes, always miss the Scott Robbins trifecta. I guess Casey's out with him, so they'll be returning next week. But we have an update on an earlier Nimrod that you're going to love, and a news update next.
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0: 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The Markley, Van Camp, and Robbins Show. Jamie Markley, David Van Camp, Scott Robbins out on vacation back next week. You know, I know he loves his ghost bed. I don't know how he's going to do at the Itchy Inn. 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I know you love your ghost bed. 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
17: All right. I know we're running out of time. You got a quick news update?
1: Well, our producer Andres found top 10 things a 65-year-old could do in Kansas City. I mean, you've got eat barbecue, all that stuff, mm-hmm. and of course, you know, spend 30 minutes looking for your reading glasses, leave the baseball game in the sixth inning to beat traffic, and be back at the hotel by 7:30 because, well, we got a big day tomorrow.
17: I cannot see him ever leaving a game early. No. Yeah, I can't see it. All right, we got to get to

0: Nimrod, here we go.
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1: It's Nimrod's in the News on the Martley, Van Camp, and Robbins Show.
2: I love the poorly educated.
0: All right. Nimrod's in the News. We had the story earlier. James Shepard, 52-year-old in Florida, caught with a whizinator and arrested. He had tried to drop it off in the car, and now the update, we have audio from the interaction with a cop.
4: Oh, what is this stuff?
5: What is it?
6: I don't know what that is.
4: Yeah, James, I have you on video pulling out a pee bag out of your pants, okay? I'm not stupid. I clean this car every day. I'm responsible for what is in this car. I am frustrated because I asked you if you have anything on your person.
5: I don't.
4: Okay? You did. And you're lying to me. So if you want to go down the rabbit hole of lying and see where this ends up,
0: and
4: I'm more than happy.
0: Nimrod's in the News.
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16: A lettuce recall on Lisa Brady, Fox News. Taylor Farms just confirming it is voluntarily removing all iceberg lettuce sourced from central Mexico based on information provided by the FDA. This after federal health officials announced an apparent link between a restaurant chain and a parasite-driven outbreak in multiple states.
17: The CDC is now saying that more than 1,600 people who got sick reported eating at Taco Bell restaurants in five states: Indiana, Kentucky, Michigan, Ohio, and West Virginia.
16: Fox's Natalie Chuck, the common denominator believed to be lettuce, possibly grown in Mexico. Taco Bell already removing that lettuce from its supply chain. Taylor Farms, based in California, says as a potential source of the outbreak, they've removed all iceberg lettuce from the region indefinitely, but also saying no Taylor Farms branded salad kits contain iceberg and are not associated with the outbreak. The cause of many more cyclospora cases in other states remains under investigation. Hundreds of wildfires in Canada still blanketing parts of the U.S. in a smoky haze.
18: My nose kind of starts hurting and the throat is dry. Just uncomfortable, like you feel like you're getting a cold.
16: Prompting continued air quality alerts. Fox Weather's Katie Byrne in Cleveland.
19: Health officials warn the smoke is especially dangerous for kids, older adults, and people with breathing problems. Right now, we have more than 100 million Americans in 15 states under these air quality alerts. That's from the Midwest to the Northeast, even dipping into the South a little bit. But right now, officials say the safest place to be is indoors with air conditioning and filtered air if you can. But forecasters say relief is on the way as soon as tonight for some folks, but definitely tomorrow as storms move into the region and help clear the air.
16: Detroit's air quality ranking worst in the world at times. Just getting reports of explosions in an Iranian port city where U.S. airstrikes hit bridges yesterday. Ongoing tug of war for the Strait of Hormuz. 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
6: All right, thanks, Scott Shannon, and thanks to all of you for being with us. Write down our toll-free telephone number if you want to be a part of the program this Friday. It's 800-941-SEAN if you want to join us. The president giving a major address, primetime address, to the country last night. And the saddest part of all of it is, you know, and I can't think of a time where networks just decided we're not interested in carrying the president. If it's a primetime address, it's of great importance, the president believes, for the country. To me, the biggest takeaway is the declassification of documents by the president that we're now learning. Let's put it this way. I have all of this printed out, and we're just doing a deep dive. John Solomon, who's been working diligently on all of this, will join us at the bottom of the hour and give you more details. And, you know, the idea that they have and knew about the president claiming last night 250,000 illegals registered to vote in this country, you know, should shock every American, which is why the Save America Act matters, which is very simply proof of citizenship and voter ID. And then you ask yourself, and add to this, that both Democrats and Republicans have equally complained about integrity in elections. The only people imposing integrity measures are the Democrats. And then you have to ask the question, well, why would they oppose that? To me, it's nefarious reasons, can only be nefarious reasons only. And the president talked about other vulnerabilities to our voting system. But the problem is they've known about this, the deep state, for a long time. And there's specific language even that they have discovered. And I learned this from John Solomon in more detail, and he'll give us this at the bottom of the hour, that specific wording is used to prevent the American people from actually learning about what they had discovered. I mean, if you don't have integrity in elections, you don't have a republic. Remember Dan Bongino on this program, on my podcast, over and over again. If you haven't watched it, watch it up, you know, wherever you watch your video podcast. Went into great detail, and so did Kash Patel when I interviewed him, about these burn bags that apparently existed in a room. The president suggested last night that it was maybe found by accident and they just were too incompetent to burn them. No, Dan and Cash are pretty convinced that some patriot knew that this was evidence, hoping one day it would be found, because it was in a room that people didn't even know existed within the FBI. It was kind of like if you have a safe room in your house, it kind of like a safe room, you know, no door, no window, and all of a sudden, oh, there's a room back there. And that somebody probably saved it by design. Whoever that person is, if that's the case, you know, would be a hero, knowing that one day it would be discovered. And on top of everything else, that resulted in that one Saturday tweet that I always asked Dan Bongino about. He was a great friend of mine and a great friend of this program. And he said, he put out that X post saying, that, based on what I have seen and read today, you know, no democratic republic can survive if this sort of thing is happening. It was dire. And I remember calling him. I'm like, okay, I don't know what you saw. And he couldn't tell me at the time. I don't know what you read, but is it really that bad? And all he would assure me of it was that bad. I'm like, I mean, I'm like, I had no words at that point, because, you know, then you go through everything that we have covered and all the time we spent uncovering, you know, Hillary Clinton, her top secret classified information on a private server. By the way, it looks like, and I keep hearing, that it might all be recovered. Every single bit of what was on her servers, there's a good chance, according to my sources, that that will be recovered and we will have a chance to examine it. Now, maybe the statute of limitations is gone, or I don't know, but I want to know what's on there. And I want to know why she used bleach bit. And I want to know why those devices were destroyed and why those SIM cards were removed and why hammers were used. I want to know all of it. You know, this is all information. The legacy media mob, they never covered any of this. They didn't cover her bought and paid for dirty Russian disinformation dossier. You know, they didn't cover how that was used as the basis of not one, but four FISA applications that sadly ruined the life of a guy by the name of Carter Page, but also gave them a backdoor into Donald Trump's campaign, his transition team, and then for a full year of his life into the first year of his presidency. The media, the legacy media, never discovered everything that we learned about, oh, all of a sudden career senior intel officials come up with an assessment on the 2016 election and conclude that Russia had no part, no interference at all in that election. And then in December, that very same year, 2016, there's a meeting in the Oval Office with Barack Obama. Joe Biden is there. My understanding is Clapper and Brennan are in there and a few others maybe. And they all decide, no, we don't like that real assessment. And then they come up with another assessment that totally contradicts the real one put together by senior career intelligence people. Who are you going to trust? The people that are, you know, hate Donald Trump? And it set him up for a presidency that was for 3 years, you know, burdened with this weight of, you know, nonstop, never ending, fake, phony, fraudulent narratives about Russian interference. You know, it's frustrating how corrupt the media is. So my first observation is, why won't they listen to the president? Now, the president then instructed the country, if you want to look deeper and do a deeper dive, which we are in the middle of, it's all on whitehouse.gov, everything that they're talking about. John Solomon, who's been actively involved in all this, we've had many discussions. You know, among things, you know, in the information, we run a shadow government and we'll make sure that he being Donald Trump, never gets a hold of this information. I mean, then you go back to Dan Bongino's tweet. No Democratic Republican survive. You know, we have on this program called for election integrity measures forever. And I call for more than they're even talking about. Yeah, I think proof of citizenship is 101. That's just the beginning. Voter ID is 101. I'd like signature verification. You know, I'd like to end this, you know, 6, 7, 8 weeks of early voting. What if something happens 3 days before Election Day that could alter the course of the election and half the electorate already voted? I don't like that idea. I prefer other countries went to other systems of voting, then they went back to paper ballot. I prefer to go to paper ballots. You know, then you have, for example, if you're going to allow mail-in votes for our military, they certainly deserve it more than anybody, or for the elderly, or people that are infirmed or sick. They deserve a right to continue to vote. They love their country. We can make arrangements that they can apply for, you know, a mail-in ballot, but here's the rule. The rule is once that ballot is delivered, it would be on camera from the moment of delivery, from the moment the mailman pulls up, and then cameras guiding it into a room that is under 24/7 surveillance so nobody can mess with those mail-in ballots. That's called a safety and integrity measure. Then the next thing I'd say is every state, every county, anytime there's a vote, needs updated voter rolls. And have people registered to vote, and you update it every year, so that the voter rolls are accurate and reflective of the real voting population. That's what I would add. I'd make sure that it's mandated, and it pretty much is, and Republicans have gotten religion on this, that partisan observers, and that means Democrats, they would have access to precincts as voting is going on, every precinct all around the country. If you have a Libertarian ticket, if you have a conservative ticket, New York used to have a conservative party. I was a registered conservative in New York when I lived there, except when I wanted to vote in one primary, I quickly changed to Republican, then I changed back. These are basic fundamental measures that you put in place for elections. Why don't Democrats want this? Why don't they want proof of citizenship? Why don't they want voter ID? Why don't they want any of these things? It's pretty remarkable. Pretty remarkable. This is a very interesting development. If you live in the communist state of California, led by Gavin Newsom, Mr. No Show

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2: Wildfires out in California. I lived in California 5 years. I know all about wildfires in Southern California. I know all about predictable Santa Ana winds. I've lived through them. And I remember, you know, after I moved out of Santa Barbara, I was the poorest person in town. I didn't have any money at that point in my life, not much. And I remember, you know, I went back at some point a couple of years later, and an entire neighborhood near the Santa Ynez Mountains, it was a wealthy neighborhood, was it Hope Ranch, I believe it was called, you know, had burned to the ground. These are predictable wildfires. Now, they don't practice, again, Gavin Newsom's, you know, communist state of California, where, you know, follow the science, follow, let's put masks on kids, let's keep kids out of in-person learning, except for his kids, they went to private school. You can't go to restaurants, but he can go. He's going hanging out at the French Laundry. But, and I mean, this guy's such a hypocrite. Now he's got the highest income taxes, sales taxes, gas taxes in the country. And he's still running massive billions and billions of dollars in deficits, in part because they're providing all these services to illegal immigrants. It's remarkable, the failure. Number one state, by the way, if you're looking for the number one state in poverty, that would be California. You're looking for the number one state in homelessness, that would be California. If you're looking for the biggest, largest mass exodus of wealthy people, well, Mark Zuckerberg, after they have this referendum in November, which would be retroactive to January, which would be a massive wealth tax, he left. Two of the co-founders of Google left. They now live in my free state of Florida. Elon Musk, say what you will about Elon, he's a pretty smart guy. Elon now lives in Austin, Texas. Don't blame him at all. And, you know, with it, they leave. You know, look at, for example, Ken Griffin. I don't know Ken Griffin. Ken Griffin, all I know is he's a successful, smart business guy. That's what I know about Ken Griffin. And he runs Citadel. And he had a very wealthy apartment, big penthouse, I guess, overlooking Central Park, Fifth Avenue, New York City, which has become an Adam Schiff hole in and of itself. And, you know, then what does Mamdani do? Zoran Marx's commie Mamdani goes and doxes this guy. Now, what people don't know is maybe you think this is a little strange, but if you're a billionaire, usually you have security concerns that the average person doesn't have. You know why? It happened to Steve Wynn. Steve Wynn's a friend of mine. I just recently did a podcast with him. And Steve Wynn had his daughter kidnapped. Why did he have his daughter kidnapped? Because he's wealthy. He didn't go to the FBI. He didn't go to the police. He paid it. He went to them after. And thank God it worked out. He got his daughter back. But he had to make an in-the-moment decision. Anyway, Newsom now apparently is lawyered up. And he hired, by the way, I know Abby Lowe. Abby Lowe was Hunter's attorney. And Abby Lowe is one of the real attorneys in Washington. I actually respect Abby Lowe. He represented Jared Kushner also. This guy is a real deal Washington attorney like mine. Anyway, and apparently his wife also has been hired in a private capacity. But Lowell, for years, has represented some of the highest profile figures in Washington. He's a great lawyer. I don't make any mistakes about it. He's a serious lawyer, and he's really good at what he does. Well, why did Gavin all of a sudden lawyer up? You have to ask yourself. By the way, little tip here. The U.S. is now sending dozens of refueling planes to Israel. Why do you think that might be? What do you think after the bombardment that Donald Trump and the beatdown Donald Trump has put on Iran, the last number? What do I know? I'm just a dumb talk show host. I don't know a thing. But curious minds want to know. Listen, we're all into health, wellness, fitness, nutrition, longevity. We're all thinking about it. But if you really think about it, aren't we kind of all guessing our way when it comes to health issues? What foods to eat, supplements, vitamins to take, so on and so forth. Look, the bottom line is God gave everybody a unique fingerprint. God gave you your own DNA. That lasts with you your whole life.

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4: All right, some good news this Friday. I love good news. Yahoo Finance consumer sentiment continued its upward momentum this past month of July, hitting its highest level since February. As now people are seeing, you know, relief with the economy. University of Michigan preliminary reading. It shows that the overall index climbed by 10% for the second consecutive month to 54.4. This rise in sentiment is huge across all age, income, wealth, and party guidelines.
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6: Fox News, I'm Ann Carrick. Following the president's primetime address last night, DHS Secretary Mark Wayne Mullen announcing so-called enhancements for voting machines in all states to help keep American elections secure.
7: Illegal voter registration and illegal voting both carry penalties up to 5 years in prison and up to $250,000 in fines. We will pursue maximum pressure on this.
6: President Trump calling on Congress to pass more restrictive voting laws. Opponents claim the president's comments undermine Americans' faith in elections. And Taco Bell now removing the suspected source of the Cyclospora outbreak. Fox's Natalie Chuck in Los Angeles.
8: The CDC is now publicly connecting Taco Bell and that lettuce possibly grown in Mexico.
6: Taylor Farms is the biggest supplier of salad kits. 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

0: information download. Sean Hannity and the breaking news you might have missed today. It's Sean's Insider Information. 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
1: All right, so we in America now celebrating our 250th anniversary, a milestone. It does give you time to reflect. I mean, we don't often become introspective about how blessed we are, but it's a good time to think about that. Or think about our friends, our allies. For example, the great alliance that the U.S. and Israel has had and continues to have as they share the same values. You know, a democracy that stands for liberty and freedom and religious values and faith and resilience. Former President John F. Kennedy once said, Israel was not created in order to disappear. And other groups that say, yeah, death to Israel, wipe Israel off the map, et cetera, et cetera. But now he said that Israel will endure, Israel will flourish. Reagan had similar things to say. President Trump has similar things to say. And I believe these words capture the spirit of this ally determined to survive as they fight for their very survival. Now, yeah, we're two nations, thousands of miles apart, united by shared values. Right now, you've seen what happens. You see that Iran, their proxies, targeting densely populated areas. It has resulted in a massive humanitarian crisis. You have people in need of pretty much everything. They've been displaced. They need shelter. They need food. They need water. They need medication. They need clothing. The elderly can't even get out of their homes to go see a doctor. Well, our friends at the International Fellowship of Christians and Jews, you know, they even have their mobile medical clinics and

0: Thank God that they do, because that they will go to the homes of people and provide that assistance. 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And they'll send you a free USA Israeli flag pin when you go online today. All right. So the president gives this primetime address last night. The corrupt legacy media mob, fairly unprecedented, doesn't even want to cover it. And it's, you know, revelations. If, you know, you and again, we're just beginning our deep dive into all of this. I'm kind of thankful and grateful that we have our friend John Solomon, founder, editor-in-chief, chief investigative reporter, justthenews.com, because he's been up to his eyeballs in this and has been telling me about all this for months now. I mean, that's how good he is at his job. I mean, he is one of these old school shoe leather reporters that doesn't sleep and doesn't ever stop working. And we've had a lot of conversations about this. You know, three vulnerabilities that we didn't know existed, and they were severe, and they knew about it for a long time, and they didn't tell anybody, and they purposely didn't tell people. Then discovering, you know, and I'm looking at the documents, as many as 250,000 illegal immigrants that are on the voter rolls.
1: Yep.
0: I mean, you want to know the number one reason to pass the SAVE Act, proof of citizenship, voter ID, that would be one. We need integrity in our elections. Democrats have complained about it. Republicans have complained about it. Why? So you can have confidence in the results. And then what would be the largest data breach in the history of this country by our number one geopolitical foe. Now, I know China is trying to push back today. I don't believe a word that comes out of the communist Chinese. I just don't.
1: Yeah.
0: Anyway, John Solomon's with us, sir. You have been involved. You've known about this for a long time. You've known this existed for a long time. Don't know if you want people to know your direct involvement, but and you've been telling me for a long time this is coming out, and you understand it more deeply than anybody, one person I know. Tell me what we're missing.
1: Yeah, well, I think you did a great job of highlighting the three major vulnerabilities that the president did. I want to get to a specific terminology that the intelligence community uses, because I think the headline that maybe some people missed yesterday is that the president laid out evidence of a specific foreign election interference. That is a very specific term. I want to read you from the CIA's documents, from the ODNI's documents. The CIA... By the way,
0: and I don't mean to interrupt a friend, but you know me. This is important to know.
1: Yep.
0: This was intelligence... All documentation that was not only known about, but purposefully, and John will explain this, withheld not only from the American people, but purposely designed that Donald Trump would never get his hands on this information.
1: You nailed it. That is it. You see these emails where, you know, one FBI agent's talking about, I created a shadow government to keep this from becoming public. Other ones saying we're massaging the PDB. That means the presidential daily brief, so that Donald Trump doesn't get anything about China election interference. Other people are watching this, the good people, the people that think their job is to tell the president what he needs to know. And they're going, it boggles the mind that we're not going to tell the president this. Another one says, this is pure politics. A third guy said, I really want to speak up in the meeting because what they're doing is wrong, but I didn't have the courage to do it. Remarkable. You see the politics literally captured in text messages and emails, and that's a part of the story. But last night, the president provided a piece of evidence that rises to the level of election interference. But first, let me define what that means, because it's a very specific meaning for the CIA, the ODNI, the NSA, the big three. Election interference is, quote, a subset of election influence that targets the technical aspects of the election, including voter registration, casting and counting of ballots, and reporting of results. What the president provided last night are these NSA intercept reports. They're very detailed, that show 8 or 10 collection reports. This is where you have 8 or 10 items per report. So there's 8 of those reports, a lot of detail in those reports. Some of them are 10, 12 pages long, of the Chinese acquiring voter registration data from states. They start by scraping the free stuff that you can buy, but that doesn't have the good details that give you the identity the way you could register. Then they start hacking. They actually create a CNE unit. That's an exploitation unit in China. And that unit goes out and goes from buying to hacking. And by the time 23 rolls around, they started in 2020. By the time 23 rolls around, they have accumulated 220 million American voter registration files. Enough stuff that they could go and vote on behalf of another person or set up a registration in another state or mess with your registration so that you showed up and you got your license and it's got one address, but they've changed it to something else and you can't vote that day. And by the way, those are real scenarios that the CIA and the FBI and the Homeland Security Department, NSA, assess.
0: So what is the time frame to give people a reference here? And again, we're referring to official, now declassified, government documents. This is not made up. This is in black and white. And the fact that people have known about it and not revealed it is pretty spectacular to me. So just to know what the sourcing is here, this is not John Solomon's opinion. This is what is in the actual declassified documents, correct?
1: That's correct. And by the way, all of the intelligence chiefs, the DNI, the NSA, the CIA, the FBI, they all reviewed every word of what we released last night and every word of President Trump's speech. They signed off and said it was 100% accurate. I had one of the intelligence chiefs read it and look at me and say, that is the truth. So we were very.
0: And you know, and by the way, just so people know how good you are, you know, because you talk to the heads of every one of the departments you just listed, correct?
1: I've been blessed to do that in the last few weeks. And by the way, all of the people that serve in these agencies that I've met thus far, and I know there are deep staters, I get that. But the people that have been helping us get this data out, they're very patriotic. They're very loyal to the country. They want to get the job done. And they are ashamed to think that their agencies in an earlier period, which begins in 20, around with President Trump, and by the way, continues to 2025, that their agencies were keeping intelligence from the President of the United States. And by the way, from Congress. I think that's another piece of this. So in over a three-year period, China begins hacking or acquiring data. They buy it. First, they get it from commercial sources. Then they start stealing it off of websites. Then they start hacking into databases. And it keeps growing. So it's tens of millions of voter files in 2020 from 18 states. And then that grows to 220 million by 23. Why? Because nobody in the intelligence community alerted policymakers. So it just kept on going with no policy solution. They didn't go to tell China, stop it. They didn't go tell the states, protect your databases. And so this becomes a massive breach. And they're just watching it unfold for 3 years without alerting the leadership of this country, alerting the American people who are the ultimate victim. Those are our voter data files. That's my information. If I go someday to vote and I can't vote because China voted for me, I'm going to be the victim. So they do that.
0: So that is a massive vulnerability. Is this the largest data breach in American history?
1: Definitely the largest election data breach in American history. The largest that I can find commercially is 147 million records. That was the Equifax breach of 2017, which is the most famous data breach in American history. That company's paid hundreds of millions of dollars in fines and reimbursements to people. There are some things that I'm hoping to redact in the next few weeks that may suggest that China, or get unredacted, excuse me, from the intelligence. It seems that China may have stolen some data in other areas, not elections. That could be pretty big. Just looking at the black marks, the number looks pretty big to me. So we'll see if that checks out. We're going to try to declassify that in the next few weeks. But I want to remind people of an event. First off, it's very important to make clear that what the NSA described here met the definition of election interference. China's acquisition of voter records met the definition of election interference that the Intelligence Committee uses. By the way, the intelligence agencies agree with that. Once they got done with that, in 24, Great Britain suddenly went public and said, hey, we got hacked. We got hacked and we lost 40 million voter records. And Joe Biden's administration gets up and slams China. This is horrible. This is an incredible intrusion on democracy. They actually charge some of the Chinese hackers who do Great Britain and those 40 million records that they stole. And they never tell us, oh, by the way, that same China, that same unit, they had hacked America a few years ago to the tune of 220 million. They stay silent in 23. And so we go through three elections. No, with the American people not knowing that their voter data is now in the hands of Chinese spies. And we go through three elections, 20, 22, 24, knowing that the intelligence community knows that our election counting machines have vulnerabilities that certain high-tech enemies could exploit, specifically five of them, China, Russia, Iran, North Korea, and Venezuela. We had a glass chin for 6 years. our intelligence community knew, our political leadership, our policymakers, and the American people didn't. And that is what the president last night said. No more glass chins. We're tightening this up. We're going to fix the machines. We're going to mitigate the loss of your voter data. And we're going to go into the 26th election more secure than we were the last three elections.
0: This is why the SAVE Act has to get done. I know you have another appointment really quickly.
1: Yeah.
0: Does it matter to you whether the SAVE Act is done through reconciliation or Mike Lee's idea? You know, you do a real filibuster. You don't let people go home. Which way works better, or does it matter?
1: You know, I'm never getting into policy or have an opinion about policy. I try because I have to cover it. So I try not to. I can tell you what the experts say. It doesn't matter how it gets done, long as the identification processes and the citizen verification are made, meaning everybody in all 50 states are equally protected in the same way. Because if not, one or two states who don't join the system could potentially be the vulnerability that a foreign power exploits. And it's very, very scary to look at this intelligence. And by the way, we're not only looking at an election. There are some weaponization stuff, Sean. You know, you and I think, did some great work together. I think we got it wrong. It's way worse than you and I thought. The more I look at this, I go, oh, my God, it's worse than Sean and I reported already. It gets worse every time I look at these documents.
0: You know what Jim Jordan says to me all the time? He goes, you know, the only thing we ever get wrong is it's always way worse than we thought. He says it all the time, and he's not wrong. By the way, do you have one more second?
1: Sure, please.
0: So
1: I got comments, yep.
0: So they have this revelation, Senator Grassley spying on and getting the records and phone records and text messages of all these congressmen and stuff.
1: 44. Believe that?
0: Okay. I get a call from one of the people involved in this and said, by the way, you're caught up in this.
1: Wow.
0: Well, if I'm caught up in it, that means you're caught up in it. Let's be honest.
1: Certainly, yeah.
0: And I'm like, you know, how many more times, John, and maybe this is self-serving. I'm not trying to be self-serving. I'm pissed off.
1: Yeah.
0: You know, I've had 1,500 messages with Paul Manafort released, my messages with Kayleigh McEnany, Mark Meadows, Jim Jordan released. Nobody ever cares about, what do I have any privacy rights in this country? So, I'm just a dumb old talk show host. What am I? I'm a nobody.
1: Well, you are right about something. I think in the period of 2017 to 2025, the evisceration of American privacy, the Fourth Amendment protections that we all had were eviscerated. And I believe when we're done, based on and I got about 12 million documents that we've been able to gather in the first 3 or 4 weeks.
0: I want everyone to just take that in. John Solomon has 12 million documents. Here's the truth about John. We're friends. He's going to read them all.
1: Oh, yeah.
0: Just give him a little runway and a little time. He will read them all. I promise you.
1: Well, I tell you what, the president blessed me. He allowed me to make these requests. There's a small team of intelligence officers, career people. They're good people. They go and they look at them in the classified state. I don't look at them in that state. They decide from what I've described what's newsworthy. Then they go and get them declassified. Then I get to read them. But what I'm beginning to see in these documents is that the Fourth Amendment was blown away. We did not have the protections that we thought we had, and it extends beyond the FBI and the Justice Department. I believe that there are very scary things that the intelligence community does too that we're just going to begin to learn about. So this summer and fall could be a really extraordinary moment for us to learn just how far our government went over that line of privacy protection and free speech.
0: I wish people knew as much as I know about how hard you work and how unique you are. And, you know, you're also a dear friend on top of everything else. And you really do serve our country. I mean, we've worked so closely together for now so many years, breaking story after story after story. And
1: thank you.
0: Like, oh, my gosh, how can one guy break all this? John Solomon, maybe we'll do a pickup on Monday and do an update. We really appreciate you taking the extra time and being with us. Thank you, sir.
1: My friend, Sean, appreciate you so much.
0: Founder, editor-in-chief, chief investigator, reporter, justthenews.com. Want to remind you, you need a safety security plan for you and your family. Now, in some cases, only one option is going to do. If somebody's trying to kill you, kill your family, a lethal option, that's all you got. The FBI, latest year we have statistics for is 2022. That happens to be less than 0.01% of all altercations that require that response. What do you do in other instances? Well, that's where the new technology that is amazing at BYRNA.com comes in. The beauty is it's legal in all 50 states. You don't need a permit. You don't need a background check. And it has powerful deterrence. tear gas, pepper spray, kinetic rounds. You can hit a target 60 feet away. You don't have to let the person get up close to you. One shot can incapacitate any attacker for up to 40 minutes. Please look at their videos, BYRNA.com. 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
0: All right, when we come back, we'll check in with Bruce Pearl, former Auburn basketball coach. A lot of issues to talk about. Senator Jim Banks coming up as well. You know, born on America's darkest day, 9/11/01, the Tunnel to Towers Foundation, they have been helping American heroes ever since. Heroes like U.S. Army Sergeant Mario Nelson. He served in the National Guard and then volunteered at Ground Zero after the 9/11 attacks. Later, Mario enlisted full-time in the Army, was deployed to Iraq. And then Mario sadly made the ultimate sacrifice. He was killed by a rocket-propelled grenade. Sadly, Mario left behind his wife, Mecca, their daughter, Mia. And after his death, Mecca began helping others heal from grief and trauma. And the Tunnel to Towers Foundation recognized the sacrifice of this family and were able, because of your generosity, to provide Mecca and Mia with a mortgage-free home. 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
12: Another tense day in the Middle East. I'm Lisa Brady, Fox News. Kuwait's army just reporting it intercepted ballistic missiles and drones in Kuwaiti airspace. Iran keeps attacking U.S. Gulf allies as the U.S. expands its airstrikes on Iran in an ongoing tug of war over the Strait of Hormuz.
13: The blockade is being enforced. Three ships as of this morning had been turned back, one disabled and one boarded by U.S. Marines. This has now, for the six nights in a row, we have seen the intensity of the airstrikes increase.
12: Fox's Mike Tobin in Tel Aviv. Bridges among the latest U.S. targets. CENTCOM just confirming another round of U.S. strikes underway, and the U.S. military also just reporting a fourth commercial vessel now redirected as part of the blockade. President Trump is urging Lindsey Graham's sister to run for a full term in the U.S. Senate.
14: President Trump is offering his complete and total endorsement to Senator Darlene Graham, the sister of South Carolina Republican Lindsey Graham, if she chooses to run for her late brother's Senate seat. That term expires the end of this year, and a Republican primary is set for next month to replace Lindsey Graham on the ballot. The president says Darlene Graham is a spectacular person and a true American patriot, and says he's asked her to run in the special primary for the good of the nation. Darlene Graham was sworn in this week as senator to serve out the rest of Lindsey Graham's term.
12: Fox's Jared Halpern at the White House, where the president says he made the request during an Oval Office visit. California-based Taylor Farms is voluntarily recalling all iceberg lettuce sourced from central Mexico. This after federal health officials announced an apparent link between that lettuce used by Taco Bell and a parasite-driven outbreak in multiple states. However, the cause of more illnesses in other states remains under investigation. Stocks finish lower, the Dow down 406 at the bell. 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
6: All right, thanks, Scott Shannon. Hour two, Sean Hannity Show. Toll-free, it's 800-941-SEAN if you want to be a part of the program. So this lunatic, Congressman Ro Khanna, is at it again. Now, he claimed that the IDF, that Israeli officials, had withheld him. Now, a tape has been released that I looked at shows just the opposite to me. Linda, did you watch that tape? I didn't see any
7: sure
6: problem.
7: Did. Listen, yeah. Ro Khanna's mouth is moving. He's lying. That's all there is to it.
6: Okay. Well, the same guy that was like the number one advocate of this disgusting Nazi tattoo lunatic by the name of Graham Plattner put that aside and stuck with him until, you know, the very, very end. And then like when it was became impossible, which should have been the Nazi tattoo stop, you know, right there in the sentence, he stuck with him. And anyway, so this guy makes this allegation. I got a tape of something I want to play for you here of Ro Khanna. I want you to listen to this.
8: The IDF is lying. The what happened was unprecedented. They had violent settlers detain American citizens, including an American government official. You had these settlers brandishing M4s, kicking the tires of our van, laughing at us, mocking at us, videotaping us. We were detained for about 20 minutes, fearful of our lives. Then the IDF comes, four soldiers. They tell our translator that they're on the side of the settlers. They further detain us and block us in. We had to call the American embassy. Fortunately, David Brownstein helped, and he got to someone in Israel. And 75 minutes after the detention by the IDF soldiers and by these settlers, we were let through. Now, I heard the prime minister, and he says that Israel is a country of law and order. Well, let me be very specific. The prime minister needs to open an investigation on these violent settlers who are connected to Yanon Levy, who has destroyed Zanuda's village and is a known person who has killed Palestinians, and these settlers were connected to him. They need to be prosecuted, including Yanon Levy. Their outpost needs to be investigated, and he needs to have an investigation on these four IDF officers. Security cameras can see that they were involved in the detention of American citizens. How dare they mistreat people with an American passport that way?
6: Now, I got to give credit to my colleagues at the Fox News Channel, because he got called out about lying about being detained in the West Bank. And the question was given to him, didn't you know that you're entering a restricted military area when you got stopped? And he said, American Congress people have been there before with prior coordination. If I could just finish. The reality is, you look at the tape, he's not being mistreated in any way. Look, I've been to Israel more times than I can even count at this point, and I've been out with the IDF. I've been in the terror tunnels. I've been in remote areas of Israel. I've been next to the Iron Dome. I've been in border towns like Starot in Israel. They are the most cooperative, accommodating people when you visit from the United States. It's pretty unbelievable. It's pretty spectacular. Anyway, here to weigh in on all of this, Bruce Pearl is with us. By the way, former Auburn University men's basketball coach, chairman of the U.S. Israel Education Association. He's here to weigh in on this and a few other issues. I've got to ask him a couple of sports questions I have in my brain. Bruce, appreciate you being here, coach. How are you?
9: I'm great, Sean, and it's great to be with you.
6: Okay, you looked at the video. I looked at the video. We know what this particular zone is. And this was a restricted military area. When I went out with the IDF, I'll give you one quick story. I went out with the IDF and they tell me where I get to go. You know, they were nice enough to allow me to actually go out on patrol with them. And let me tell you something. They bent over backwards to make sure I don't get hurt. It's just the opposite experience of what he's describing. It's a restricted area. And then he claims something that's not true. I mean, have you looked at the videotape?
9: Yeah, I have, Sean. And like you, I've been to Judea and Samaria many times. And I've been in a place where I visited Area B, which was both Palestinian and Israeli. If he had taken a wrong turn in Area A, which was Arab only, someplace like Jenin or Ramallah, he and his van might have gotten shot up and killed. The safety and security of a United States congressman is a responsibility of the Israeli government. But when you don't coordinate your trip into an area that is clearly disputed, you're putting yourself and everybody else in. So the question is, why did he do it? He did it because he knew exactly what would happen if he was not with a proper guide, with proper authority. And he created this whole stunt. And everybody is calling him out. This is an embarrassment to a United States congressman.
6: Well, it's frustrating. You know, I'm laughing, Coach, by the way, because you have the same voice of every other coach I know in my life. And that is, you know, all those years of having to be loud with players, you know, both during games and in practice and everything in between. It definitely wears your vocal cords out just a hair. And you've got that coach's voice, which I really admire, actually, and I like. But, you know, you're describing it perfectly. And yes, they take the security of Americans very seriously. I mean, I was literally given escorts when I went through the old city. They did not want me going through the old city alone. When I got to the wall, I mean, it kind of shocked me, to be very honest, where I got recognized at a very high level. Linda, you were there with us at the time. And I literally was surrounded by a crowd, and the crowd was like my biggest fan base. And of course, I have no idea that they even knew who I was. By the way, the opposite when I went out in public in London and people wanted to kill me within 30 seconds. But it was, you know, extraordinarily humbling to have that experience. But the fact that when Americans visit, especially congressmen and women and senators, like Senator Graham has gone there more times before he passed away than any one person that I know. And he was treated like royalty every time he went there. I mean, him and Prime Minister Netanyahu were extraordinarily close.
9: Yeah, it's a tremendous loss. Losing Lindsay is a tremendous loss because he's been boots on the ground there. He's seen it firsthand. Sean, you're a hero at the Western Wall because you're a great patriot. And you love this country, and you've done your work and you've done your homework. Let's talk about settler violence. Let's talk about the one pioneer that was carrying a weapon out there on a hill in the dirt road outside of his village on Shabbat. He is not an IDF soldier. He is some father who is protecting his community, because if the wrong car and the wrong group of hombres show up, he needs to brandish that weapon to protect his community. And that's all he was doing. And he stopped a vehicle on a dirt road in an area that was a military area. And he just simply asked the question, can I check and see who you are and what you're doing? And this is just for the protection and the safety. This is what Israelis live every single day. Let's talk about settler violence. Since 1967, Sean, less than 200 Palestinians have been killed by Israelis. During that same period, mostly because of a couple of antifadas, about 1,800 Israeli civilians have been killed by Palestinian civilians. So in this same area, this father out there on a hill was simply on patrol protecting his neighborhood, because at any moment there could be some violence. Somebody could enter into that neighborhood, and we could have another situation like October 7th. That is what Israelis live with in Judea and Samaria every single day.
6: Listen, I was in the terror tunnels. I think maybe one of the first people to ever go in them in one trip. Maybe it was 2015 or 16. I don't remember the year. And I mean, it was buried so deep in the ground. It was so steep to get down, and you go down the biggest hill. And I remember I went in the tunnel and we videotaped it, still have it on tape. And then I get up the hill and there was another woman, journalist. I don't know. She worked for some organization. I forget. And she couldn't get up. And I literally turned around. Linda, I think you were there for that. And I went back and assisted her. There's 350 miles of these terror tunnels there. You know, money that was given by the U.S., monies that were given by Israel for the purpose of building out infrastructure and hospitals and schools and other things for the people in Gaza, you know, for all the people like free Gaza, free. Well, why did they waste all this money building these sophisticated terror tunnels? All right, quick break, right back, and more with Bruce Pearl. He is the former Auburn men's basketball coach. Look, if you want to open a business, you're excited, you know, you want to open those doors, you invested time, money, this is your dream come true, and then you discover you need this insurance, and then you need that insurance, and then that means you deal with this broker, and then you deal with that broker. It's worse than dealing with the healthcare system. It's a pain in the neck. 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You're better than me because I don't read them. If you read it,

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0: We continue now. Bruce Pearl is with us, former Auburn men's basketball head coach, as we talk about a lot of issues. If I can change topics on you while I have you, being a coach, I've not been the biggest fan of the WNBA. I'm not really even a big fan of the NBA, to be very blunt with you. I really prefer college basketball. I prefer college football. I like it as much as NFL football. My big sport is hockey. I'm a big hockey nut. I'm a Florida Panthers fan. And however, I started watching because I've always been intrigued by the talent of Caitlin Clark. I mean, I've never seen or witnessed anybody that can pretty much shoot inside, you know, half court as accurately as she can. She's an amazing, gifted athlete. And then, so I was watching a game, and I'd not watched one in a long time, and it's Caitlin Clark, and she's playing, they're playing Vegas, Indiana's playing Vegas, and the brutality that still exists as they target her is one of the most frustrating, aggravating, insulting things. Now, she has been very gracious in not wanting to highlight it and puts it to the side, but it pissed me off. How much longer is this going to go on?
1: Well, it's great to have the discussion because, first of all, I'm an NBA fan only at playoff time. I'm with you. I'd much rather watch college basketball than NBA basketball. And the WNBA has come a long, long way. It's actually watchable now, and that's because the skill level and the talents of players like Caitlin Clark have increased. Now, as a coach, what's the scouting report on Caitlin Clark? You've got to be physical with her. You can't let her get to her spots. You can't make it easy for her to get open, because if she can see it, Sean, she can make it. So there's nothing wrong with physical play, okay? At the same time, every official know who's the best player on the floor. They knew Larry Bird. They knew Magic Johnson. They knew Michael Jordan. And those guys did get a different whistle that they earned. Now, Caitlin Clark, she is not soft. She's a tough kid, and she does not herself want to complain about the whistle, so she is going to continually to play through contact. But the WNBA has got to get a hold of this, because now all of a sudden, this is all we're talking about instead of talking about the quality of the play or the great competition.
0: You know, but you're highlighting something that's amazing, because I watched the game. And it is talented, is gifted. Now, this happened to be an off night for her. It wasn't her best night. I've watched her when she's on fire. Sort of like, you know, I love the NBA when it was Magic and Bird. I thought it was maybe the best period in the history of basketball. And I remember growing up with the old Knicks team with, you know, Willis Reed and Dave DeBuscher and Bradley and Walt Clyde Frazier and Earl the Pearl, Wingo coming off the bench. I know all these guys. I guess, which is aging me here on my own show. And I loved the Bird Magic era. I love when they do interviews together. I love the documentaries on them. It's phenomenal to me. And it's like, why? Here's somebody that has brought more attention, that is bringing in more audience, bigger crowds, really, really bringing the league to another level, which means more money in everybody's pocket. Ultimately, and they're going to end up, you know, killing the goose that lays the golden egg. I mean, it just pisses me off, and I'm just frustrated by it, because I think this woman has been unfairly targeted, continues to be unfairly targeted. I'm at the point, why doesn't she finally just speak up for herself?
1: She's not built that way, Sean. This is how she overcame adversity and challenges and not being as big, as strong, as athletic as some of the other players she played with in the Big Ten when she was at Iowa. She's not going to. She's going to play through all that. But the WNBA and the leadership, this is not watchable right now. She is being targeted. It is physicality to a fault, and it does not belong in a game. It's one thing about playing hard, playing aggressively, make her touches difficult. We understand that. But she still is the best player on the floor, and it's not about a rookie. It's not a year ago. All right, fine. Welcome to the league, rookie. Get you some of this. That's fine. She's not a rookie anymore.
0: Okay, rookie year, fine. After that, when you're adding such value and everyone else is going to benefit, no, enough is enough. Coach, I could talk to you all day. Really appreciate it. Bruce Pearl, former Auburn basketball men's head coach. Bruce, you're a rock star. Appreciate you.
1: Huge fan. Thank you, Sean.
0: All right, man. 800-941-SEAN. You want to be a part of the program?
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3: Fox News, I'm Tom Graham. More than 100 million people are under air quality alerts across the Midwest and Northeast as thick smoke from Canadian wildfires drifts south. Fox Weather's Jane Menar is in hazy Baltimore.
4: This smoke, it is causing big problems. In fact, Amtrak along the Northeast Corridor line is experiencing delays because of concerns around workers in these outdoor conditions with the unhealthy air quality.
3: Detroit canceling all city-run outdoor activities due to air quality today. A body recovered from San Francisco Bay has been identified as one of three missing people from a boat that capsized earlier this week. Fox's Kristen Goodwin.
5: A police marine unit discovering 58-year-old Tondra Madruga's body near Treasure Island, a former Navy station in the San Francisco Bay.
3: The grim discovery marking the second confirmed fatality. 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

0: can't always believe what the other side claims. That's why there's the Shaw and
1: 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Now, we spoke earlier. The president addresses the nation last night. And major networks in this country did something fairly unprecedented. They decided, no, we don't care what he has to say. Now, the president, I think the big takeaway was as many as 220 million American voters, the largest data breach in American history. In fact, that information was taken by our top geopolitical foe. That's China. He talks about that. He talks about a lot of other issues. We are doing a deep dive into these documents. It's going to take longer than we thought. But here's what the president says. Then they have declassified documents to back it up. Listen.
2: No country could be great without fair and honest elections. You have to trust your country because if there can be no trust, there can be no greatness. And that's very simple. No trust, no greatness. For many years, I've called for bold, swift, and decisive action to protect the integrity of America's elections. Every American deserves to know that when they cast their vote, that vote will be counted accurately in a system, and that is to make that system secure, one where cheating

Meddling and interference are not just difficult, but virtually impossible. Unfortunately, the system we have today falls catastrophically short of that standard. Tonight, I'm announcing the immediate declassification and release of critical intelligence, revealing shocking vulnerabilities in our election infrastructure. This evidence shows that the election system we have dangerously exposes and really exposes, like levels never thought possible, to hacking, exploitation, and foreign interference. Just as disturbingly, this vital information has for many years been covered up and hidden from you, the American people, our beautiful, our great American people. But that all changes right now. The documents we will release starting tonight have been gathered by the White House Government Transparency Task Force, a great group of people, along with the staff of the President's Intelligence Advisory Board, supported by our top intelligence agency chiefs, who have all personally reviewed the findings we are presenting this evening and fully confirmed their authenticity. You can see these documents for yourself at whitehouse.gov. That's whitehouse.gov. Go check it out. Our purpose in disclosing this information is not to weaken confidence in election, but to earn that confidence by confronting vulnerabilities and correcting them very, very quickly. And that's what we're doing. The documents cover five major areas of concern. First, they show that over a period of years, starting during the 2020 election cycle, the People's Republic of China carried out what is believed to be the largest compromise of election data in history, resulting in China's illicit acquisition of 220 million U.S. voter files. That information includes names, addresses, phone numbers, political party preferences, and other sensitive data that would be needed to register to vote and engage in other nefarious activities, which is exactly what was happening. This data loss presents an unprecedented election security nightmare. The intelligence even shows that China has signed a data exploitation unit specifically to this new project. Compounding the travesty, the second set of documents we are releasing reveals that members of the deep state, very, very famous group of people, many cases, in our intelligence agency work to actively suppress and downplay information about the extent of China's sinister election meddling, covering it up from both the president and the American people like nobody thought was possible. U.S. spy agencies began learning about the compromise of voter registration files in 2020 when they discovered that tens of millions of voter data, think of that, tens of millions of voters' data in 18 states have been bought, stolen, or hacked by China. Yet those responsible for sounding the alarm instead kept the information secret and hidden. They did not disclose to me as president or to anyone else, and to the best of our knowledge, they did not inform Congress. In fact, all they kept saying is, this is the most secure election in the history of our country, a standard, very pat line that was divvied out to say. The cover-up of this colossal security breach is even more disturbing in light of the additional information showing that China engaged in other election-related activities to undermine my first administration and our 2020 campaign. They did not want, and they just didn't want it. They fought like hell not to have it, Donald Trump, to win, and for good reason. As the documents we are releasing show, CIA reporting explicitly stated, and I quote, in mid-2018, the Chinese Communist Party's policy was to leverage all domestic and foreign elements that were opposed to the U.S. president in an effort to reduce the U.S. president's votes and make him resign or prevent his reelection. Isn't that nice? Also, in mid
2018, China was working to influence the results of the U.S. midterm elections and later the results of the 2020 presidential election itself. Separately, in mid-2019, the Chinese government's strategy against the United States was focused on undermining domestic confidence in the U.S. president. They wanted to just make you sound like your president wasn't so hot, when actually your president has done a great job, and they did everything possible to do exactly that. Going on, this document says, and this is by the CIA, the strategy included efforts to use Chinese contacts with big U.S. companies to influence U.S. business leaders to turn against the president of the United States of America. The Chinese government sought to identify U.S. journalists who had reported negatively on the U.S. president and pay them large sums of money to write more negative articles about him, as many as they could, and they didn't care what they said. The Chinese government wanted U.S. president to lose the next election. And the reason they wanted me to lose is because they knew I was wise to them, charged them billions and billions of dollars worth of tariffs, and built the strongest military anywhere in the world. We have the strongest military anywhere in the world. These are exact quotes from the CIA reporting. The name of the person doing the quote is now under review, but it gets even worse. Raw intelligence obtained by the FBI in 2020, yet buried by rogue bureaucrats, stated that China's activities even included an attempt to manufacture illegal ballots for Joe Biden. Documents show that during this period, dozens of significant CIA and NSA reports about China's election targeting were kept out of the presidential briefing. We are releasing the results of a stunning investigation by the Department of Homeland Security. According to the DHS review, state voter rolls and public records, they identified approximately 278,000 non-citizens who are registered to vote in federal elections. Since Democrat states refused to share their voter files, the real number is actually much higher than that. Yet, even this limited analysis found more than a quarter of a million citizenship and tens of millions of ballots floating aimlessly through the mail. As one example of the insanity, California's recent election for mayor of L.A. and governor was held on June 2nd, long time ago, but it was just completed a few days ago on July 10th. Think of that, much more than 1 month. Took a month to count the votes. I wonder what they were doing. This is worse than any third world country. There's no third world country that has elections like we have. In a rare move, NBC and ABC fake news have both said that they would not cover this speech. They knew what it was about because of the fact that they don't like the topic, because they know how corrupt our system is and they don't want to reveal it. They and others in the media are part of a plot. They want to continue this fraud for whatever reason. They want to keep it going. They want to protect the radical left. They can't have a great country, and that's true. You can't have a great country without free and fair elections. Fraud like this should mean a revocation of their licenses. They use our public multi-billion dollar in value airways for absolutely no money. They pay nothing. All we want is honesty in our elections and honesty in reporting. They pay nothing for multi-billion dollar assets. Great damage has been done to our country. Our elections were left vulnerable to being rigged and stolen, and the trust of the American people was lost. This cannot be allowed to continue. Every American, whether you're a Republican, Democrat, independent, or otherwise, should be able to agree that we deserve the most secure, honest, and fair election system anywhere in the world. Secure elections should be a partisan, really, we should be together, Democrats, Republicans, independents, everybody. And it should not be a partisan issue. It should cause to unite us, not to divide us. This should be a cause. We should be united, not
divided. In light of the brand new and irrefutable information I have revealed tonight, my administration is in the process.

0: process of notifying the states whose election data was compromised by the People's Republic of China and many others. We will be working closely to mitigate any harm, and we're taking swift action to ensure that sensitive voter data is better protected so we can never be bought, we can never be hacked, and we can never watch a stolen election again. I've also ordered DHS to notify every state about non-citizens on their voter rolls and direct them to remove all ineligible voters from the lists immediately. But most importantly, addressing this crisis of election security demands that Congress must pass the Save America Act. How easy is that to do unless you want to cheat? The only reason you wouldn't do it is you want to cheat because your policies are so bad and your candidates are so pathetic that you can't get away or can't get elected any other way. This landmark bill requires that all voters must show photo voter ID. How simple is that? Could I have your photo, please? Photo voter ID. All voters must provide proof of citizenship. Are you a citizen of our country, please? And hopefully there will be no corrupt mail-in ballots, which if you watched California and so many other places, mail-in ballots are inherently corrupt. So you would have no mail-in ballots except for illness, disability, military deployment, or travel. If you're going away on business or vacation, these reforms are urgently needed to stop the vulnerabilities that I've mentioned. To all Americans, I ask you to pick up your phone tomorrow, call your representatives in the House and Senate, and demand that they pass the Save America Act without delay. Together, we will restore faith and confidence in our country, and we will be bigger, better, and stronger than ever before. Thank you. God bless you. God bless our great military, and God bless America. Thank you very much.
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0: 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All right. When we come back, Senator Jim Banks will talk about the SAVE Act, the president's speech, much more as we continue.
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6: A seventh night of strikes underway. I'm Lisa Brady, Fox News. The U.S. attacking Iran again after expanding strikes to key infrastructure, including a tower in one port city.
7: The tower, according to the U.S., gave Iran the ability to track and menace shipping in the Gulf of Oman, therefore shipping the transit of the strait. Central Command says the destruction weakens the Revolutionary Guard's ability to coordinate attacks on commercial shipping. Bandar Kamir and Bandar Abbas both saw road bridges and rail bridges destroyed. The goal is to disrupt the ability of the Iranians to resupply and attack.
6: Fox's Mike Tobin in Tel Aviv. President Trump accusing Canada of not properly maintaining their forests as smoke from hundreds of wildfires continues to impact air quality in the U.S.
8: We have just an incredible display of hazy conditions from the upper Midwest across the Great Lakes and into the Northeast. Detroit, Chicago, and Washington, D.C., the top three cities in the world with the worst air quality. Detroit yesterday setting a record for the worst air quality of all time.
6: Fox Weather's Jane Minar. A cold front and stormy weather expected to bring relief this weekend, but the president says he plans to call Canada's prime minister about the cost. A produce company based in California is recalling lettuce grown in Mexico after an outbreak of illness in the U.S.
9: Taylor Fresh Foods is voluntarily removing iceberg lettuce sourced from central Mexico from the U.S. market after the FDA traced a parasitic outbreak to shredded lettuce from that country. The Cyclospora outbreak has sickened people in more than 30 states, according to the CDC, with more than 90 people hospitalized.
6: Fox's Carmen Roberts. The FDA says more than 1,600 who got sick reported eating at Taco Bell in five states, the restaurant chain already removing potentially affected lettuce. A possible link to cases in other states, not yet confirmed. 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
7: All right, news roundup, information overload hour, toll-free. It's 800-941-SEAN. You want to be a part of the program this Friday. Let me play Caroline Leavitt, White House press secretary, and the comments she's making as it relates to the Citizenship Act of 2026 to end birthright citizenship for the children of illegals. And, you know, one of the worst rulings ever, but let me play it for you.
8: With respect to your question on birthright citizenship, I think the president has made his view and the White House has made our view on this case quite clear. We're going to continue to move forward to work with Congress, hopefully in the future, to remedy this problem in our country and to ensure that we cannot have this scam continuing where you have foreigners from all around the world traveling to our country to give birth to babies who are then given the greatest privilege on the face of the planet, American citizenship. That's not how our founding fathers intended this country to work or to operate, and the administration is committed to finding solutions to remedy that.
7: Now, if you recall, Justice Kavanaugh kind of left the door open and said that Congress could act in a way that would not necessitate a Supreme Court ruling because it's madness. You know, the idea you enter the country illegally, you know, years ago we used the term anchor babies, people that were due to give birth, crossing the border, kids born in America, automatically they're American citizens. Anyway, our friend Jim Banks of Indiana is fighting on this issue, not only with the Save America Act, which, you know, is simply proof of citizenship and voter ID, which the president went into great specificity and detail into last night. We're still doing a deep dive into all of these documents that they released. And we talked to John Solomon earlier in the program today, but he now introduced the Citizenship Act of 2026, the purpose of which is to end birthright citizenship, basically following kind of the hint, the instructions of Justice Kavanaugh, that it can be done legislatively. In other words, birthright citizenship, children of illegals, and birth tourism, which is another way that people get around and around and circumvent the laws of our country to make their kids American citizens. Now, I don't blame them for wanting to be Americans. You know, if I lived in certain parts of the world and I saw a loophole like this, I'd probably take advantage of it myself. The fact that we allow that to happen, you know, fool me once, shame on you. Fool me twice, shame on me. And this keeps happening. Anyway, Senator Banks of Indiana, sir, how are you? How's the Hoosier State?
9: Good to be with you. The Hoosier State is good, except for all this Canadian smoke. I got home from
7: Washington. By the way, holy moly, man, it's brutal.
9: Yeah, my kids, you know, you can't go outside. You can't. You can feel it in the air. It's time to do something about it. We got to sanction Canada. We got to hold them accountable for it. It keeps happening. It happened last year, the year before that. People are outraged here in the Hoosier State.
7: Well, it reminds me a lot of like California, you know, all the same people that lectured us about following the science on COVID, and they did anything but follow the science, you know, by putting masks on kids and stopping in school education and every other dumb thing that they did. And, you know, pretty much, you know, putting a gun to people's heads, indoctrinating them into, well, if you get the shot, you're never going to get COVID. If you get the shot, you'll never infect anyone else with COVID. False and more false. Lie, bigger lie. And it's frustrating when your government lies to you at such a high level on such a matter of importance like your health. Is it that bad? So kids can't leave their homes in Indiana. That's how bad it is?
9: Well, I'll tell you, my middle daughter plays soccer. She had soccer practice yesterday morning. They were out, you know, running and practicing, and they found it very, very difficult to breathe. It's really bad. And now I'm hearing this drifted. I left Washington yesterday, and it was fine, and it was hot, but clear. Now I understand it's made its way to Washington, and so maybe all the bureaucrats and everyone in Washington will get a taste of what the rest of the country is feeling right now, and maybe we'll finally do something about it. I mean, we're talking about, I know you want to talk about the foreign invasion at the southern border, but these radical environmentalist policies that have prevented Canada from doing anything about this over the years, it has a real effect on my part of the country.
7: So Caroline Leavitt saying we're going to continue to move forward to work with Congress, hopefully in the future, to remedy this, which is, it seems, and is it your interpretation that Justice Kavanaugh is basically saying, wake up, those of you in Congress, there is a way to fix this.
9: Yeah, it's very simple. I mean, you mentioned the Supreme Court decision, Sean. I think this might be the worst Supreme Court decision of my lifetime. This is a matter of American sovereignty. Right now, we estimate 250,000 babies born per year to illegal immigrants in America who are then granted birthright citizenship. President Trump has tried to do something about it. His executive order was struck down just on the pure argument about the 14th Amendment. But what's left open is this notion of invaders. And that's what my bill focuses on. It takes a page from Kavanaugh's playbook. Kavanaugh, by the way, was on the wrong side of this decision. He voted with the majority to strike down President Trump's executive order. But he said that if we clarify the definition of invaders and make it, if Congress makes it clear in the law that the babies of invaders are not granted birthright citizenship, that would pass constitutional muster. By the way, all nine justices on the those on the left, those on the right, those in the middle, they all agree, they uphold previous Supreme Court rulings that children of invaders are not eligible, but Congress needs to declare an invasion at the southern border. We still have 15 million plus illegals that came into this country under Biden, and make it clear that they're not eligible, as my bill does. We've declared Nazi spies and pirates and terrorists as foreign invaders in the past. That pales in comparison to the tens and tens of millions of illegals that were let into this country, who invaded our country under Joe Biden. Their children should never be eligible for birthright citizenship. That's a magnet for more of them to come. Also, by the way, this Chinese billionaire says he used a surrogate to have 100 babies in America to give them birthright citizenship. My bill would clarify that that's not allowed as well. American citizenship should be granted to those who come here, who immigrate here legally, and those who follow the law, not to those who break the law.
7: I'd like to see this bill get passed. Now, I know you spend a lot of time and you're very well liked. How are your colleagues responding to this?
9: Well, I introduced it on Monday as soon as we got back, because we had the 2-week break over the 4th of July holiday. And this decision came down after we left. So I struck as fast as I could. I introduced the bill on Monday. Immediately, Senator Tuberville co-sponsored it. Senator Bernie Moreno co-sponsored it. I'm pushing to get more co-sponsors. And then over in the House, Congressman Greg Stube from Florida and Brandon Gill from Texas, they're both working on House legislation to introduce over there to do the same thing. I mean, this is a simple matter. As Kavanaugh points out, we don't need to pass a constitutional amendment. And Sean, you and I know it would be impossible with these radical Democrats ever to pass a constitutional amendment to ban birthright citizenship. But we can pass a simple bill, and it can just take a majority in the House. And then this gets back to this maddening, I'm brand new in the Senate. I served in the House. These filibuster rules are insane to me.
7: Yeah, I remember when you were a lowly congressman. I remember when you were in that lower body. You're now in the elite group.
9: And this group that I'm with now, the filibuster.
7: By the way, don't take any crap from me. I'm just saying.
9: Well, I complained about the Senate for 8 years when I was in the House, and now I got to the Senate, and we got to change the filibuster rules to allow us to pass the Save America Act, to ban birthright citizenship, to protect our country. By the way, Sean, your great friend and my colleague Lindsey Graham fought to ban birthright citizenship for years in the United States Senate. I mean, it was one of the issues that he worked on the hardest, and I picked up the baton here to fight for this and work on it, taking a different approach based on what Justice Kavanaugh has forecasted to us on how we can stop this from continuing to happen.
7: So he was keeping me in the loop the entire way, and he had been strategizing and working with the president, keeping him in the loop every day. And they felt they got to the point where the Save America Act, and by the way, for those that may not know, it is you would need proof of citizenship, voter ID to vote in an election. Why would anyone be against simple integrity measures to ensure the confidence in the result of our elections is beyond any comprehension I have. I mean, I'm still doing a deep dive into the documents that the president released last night, but we heard his speech, and, you know, with the declassification, he's saying that, you know, all these intel agencies from, you know, everything from the CIA, military intelligence, you can add on top of that, and others, you know, discovered that, in fact, our intelligence agencies were keenly aware of deep vulnerabilities within our voting system. I mean, maybe the two biggest takeaways is that they had concluded in these documents, according to the president last night, 250,000 illegals that are registered to vote. I think the biggest takeaway for me was, like, the biggest shock is over 220 million voter rolls, which is names, addresses, voting affiliation, phone numbers, apparently the largest security breach in America.

0: Hey, what's up? 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And in case you didn't know, your current ride, I'm telling you, it's worth more now than ever. And my guys over at Ted Burt Ford want to show you just how much. 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
1: Pacific Exchange, where we are a private government, if you were a shadow government within the government, and we're not giving him this information. What is that all about?
2: Yeah, the cover up, the vulnerabilities, it all goes back, as President Trump made this point very clear, as he's continued to, we have to pass the Save America Act. This is a existential threat to our country, to protect our elections, to protect our way of life in this country. We have to protect and secure our elections. So it's time for...
1: All right, so let me ask you this, and I think this is an important question. And I've had Senator Mike Lee on, Senator Ted Cruz on. I've had many discussions. I actually gave up hope because, you know, although Susan Collins, to her credit, changed her mind, her vote on this, which I thought was very helpful. However, and they want to do a standing filibuster. They want to do a real old school filibuster where you sit, where you stand, you talk, you don't go on vacation, you keep everybody in session, you don't close the Senate down. This way is a little bit different. What the president and Lindsey were working out. Do you have a preference in terms of how it gets done?
2: I'm for doing whatever it takes. Whatever it takes. I know Lindsey and the president working with Mike Johnson to go through the reconciliation process. Lindsey was chairman of the budget committee, so he was the quarterback for all of this on the Senate side, and working with the House to pass the defense supplemental bill, but put the bones, all of the key parts of the Save America Act into the reconciliation bill that could meet the Senate parliamentarian rules. And Speaker Johnson is still focused on doing that. I mean, he said this week that this is his top priority, pass this reconciliation bill over.
1: No, I spoke to him. It is his top priority.
2: Vote against it. I think we can do it that way. That gets us below the 60 vote threshold without the, I'm for changing Senate rules to pass the Save America Act and to ban birthright citizenship and to do a lot of other things to save this country. But the reconciliation process might be our easiest solution.
1: We have a deadline coming up, which I believe, if I'm not mistaken, is August 3rd, the final day that can, you know, go back and change ballots. We appreciate you being here, sir. Thank you.
2: Thank you.
1: 800-941-SEAN. You want to be a part of the program. Your call's coming up on this Friday straight ahead.
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America now celebrating its 250th anniversary. Now, this milestone is also a time to be introspective, reflect on the enduring relationship. Although you have so many, you know, virulent anti-Semites out there in the halls of Congress, college campuses, on the airwaves, it's worldwide, it's disgusting. President John F. Kennedy, I think, hit it perfectly, because Israel's been our most loyal, strongest ally. It's not NATO, I can promise you that. And Kennedy said that Israel was not created in order to disappear. Israel will endure, it will flourish. And I think these words perfectly capture the spirit of a young democracy determined to survive. We live thousands of miles apart, yet united by shared values of democracy, faith, freedom, resilience. We've all witnessed in horror, not only October 7, 2023, but, you know, all the cluster bombs being dropped in densely populated areas, cities even like Tel Aviv. And it has resulted in a lot of people losing their homes, a great need for humanitarian assistance. 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

0: do. 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
3: Fox News, I'm Carmen Roberts. President Trump's demanding Congress pass the Save America Act for stricter voter rules as the midterm elections approach. But Senate Majority Leader John Thune tells reporters Republicans don't have the votes.
4: If I thought there was a path to getting a positive result or a positive outcome, I'd be willing to do just about anything.
3: Smoke from some 900 wildfires continue to pour across the border from Canada, creating dangerous air quality for millions of Americans.
5: It's definitely weird to go outside and have a little bit more trouble breathing, get a little bit of a sore throat. Like, we were thinking about going for a river float later today up north of Baltimore, but we're very on the fence because of the air quality.
3: And some experts say climate change is fueling more intense wildfire seasons. America's listening to Fox News.
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0: Sean's got more behind-the-scenes information, more contacts than anybody, more friends behind the curtain. 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
1: All right, 25 now till the top of the hour this Friday, 800-941-SEAN, our number. We'll get to some of your calls coming up straight ahead. Our friends at Sig Sauer, they are celebrating 250 years of freedom. 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Summertime is here. More people outdoors. You got to be careful. Have a safety security plan for you and your family. Now, Sig Sauer, proudly made in the Live Free or Die state of New Hampshire. About half their workforce is former military. Sig Sauer is a proud partner to the U.S. military. And they are the official sidearm of all branches of the U.S. military. For example, I have their M17 pistol. That is the same exact one carried by our brave men and women that defend freedom around the world. And the P365, it is very easy to conceal carry. And I've been concealed carrying my entire adult life. And it's the number one concealed carry pistol in the country. We're a Sig Sauer family. Both myself, sweet baby James, we all have several Sig Sauer firearms. Linda's very unique, as you know. She owns the P365 Rose Special Edition. I don't know if you pay extra for the Rose Special Edition, but she's described. Is there some? Do you pay extra for that?
2: I didn't. You know, I think they actually were like, we're going to give you a break on this just because we like how unique you are. You need something with the little rose gold. I was very grateful.
1: Oh, boy.
2: A wonderful company.
1: Oh, boy. I love when people suck up to you. I really do.
2: I don't think they're sucking up. They're just acknowledging me, which I'm grateful for. So thank you, Sig.
1: No, they're sucking up. There's like callers suck up.
2: Linda's no, they the suck best. Up to Katie.
1: We love calling Katie and Linda because they're so nice. I hope you give them a raise.
2: Oh, Katie's nice. I'm not nice.
1: That's true. No, well, no,
2: that's
1: you
2: very
1: are
2: true.
1: In many aspects of your life and others a little rough around
2: so
1: the edges.
2: Much.
1: But
2: well, not so much.
1: It depends what the day and issue is that's going on in the country. Anyway, go to SigSauer.com today. You get a new P365. You will get the free 6 hour everyday carry flashlight. Limited time only. As a matter of fact, this ends today. So check it out. SigSauer.com today. You know, I've watched Liberal Joe over at MSDNC for years claim that he is a conservative. And he claims it. And he says it. We can play tape of it. We've got it. We've chronicled it a lot. This guy is so radical left. And I'm going to tell you what this is about. And I've known this for years. You know, when he started doing the morning show over at MSDNC, I can tell you a little secret about Liberal Joe. I don't know if his bosses are going to like hearing it, but I'm going to tell it anyway. The truth is, he was calling the bosses, my bosses, at the Fox News Channel because he wanted to work at Fox. Oh, interesting tidbit, Linda, right? I think I mentioned this once before. And, you know, claiming, oh, I'm really concerned. The guy just wants to be on TV. You know, if I had to change who I am to be on radio or TV, it'd be impossible. I can't do it. It would be, I've got to be true and authentic to who I really am. Period. End stop right there. Over. But here's Liberal Joe with Talafrico, cisgender. You know, God is non-binary, and by the way, championing the rights of biological men to have access to abortion. Listen to Liberal Joe suck up to Talafrico.
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5: I'll get you one.
1: I mean, it's just downright disgusting. I can't take it. Linda, you'll love this idea. I found your candidate for 2028, former CNN anchor Don Lemon. Apparently he's considering a presidential run. Here's what he said.
5: I think I would be a really good president of the United States.
6: Okay, like, you're being serious.
5: No, I'm being totally serious.
7: What would it take?
5: For the people to want me, what it would take is if I ran a political campaign, a presidential campaign, I would like to run it, and I don't know if this is realistic or not, without having to beg for money. I would like it to be a voter, citizen-driven campaign for as much as it can be. Maybe at some point I might have to take a donation. I would rather not do that, but I would rather the people of the United States to say, that's the guy that we want. I'm going to give him $5 or $10 or something that doesn't break the bank because I know that the economy's tough.
1: Now, that would be your first choice. I'm thinking, no?
2: You don't want to hear what I have to say about Don Lemon. It actually would make what I have to say about Joe Scarborough seem nice, if that's any indicator.
1: Listen, when Linda says, I don't want to hear it, that's usually code for don't let me go there.
2: That's right.
1: All right, this Friday, let's get to our busy phones. Thanks for being so patient, as always. Let's say hi to Steve, Linda's home state, the Commonwealth of Pennsylvania. Steve, how are you? Glad you called.
8: Good. How are you, Sean?
1: I'm good. Happy Friday, sir.
8: Thank you, sir. I'm a longtime listener. What triggered me was Gavin Newsom says, capitalism as we know it doesn't work. Well, my question to you is, all the money he made, didn't he not make that off of capitalism?
1: Look, there's nothing that Gavin Newsom says that I even take seriously. Oh. I don't think he's a credible candidate for president. And here's the thing. He thinks he's clever. Like, for example, we heard Andy Beshear of Kentucky, who's often portrayed himself as a moderate, and Andy Beshear now is embracing the radical socialists that dominate his party because he wants a nomination. You know, you see the same thing with Josh Shapiro's trying to move left. And then you have Gavin thinking he's more clever than everybody. Socialism that doesn't work, and nor does capitalism in its current manifestation. He's the worst governor in the country. If he thinks I'm not going to hammer, if he becomes the nominee, that every American won't know how bad he is. He doesn't know his old friend Sean Hannity really well, because I will be beating that drum so hard that maybe some of you will think, Hannity, every day you're pounding this guy. And if you think that, I'll be happy. I'll feel like I've done my job, because I want every American, by the time November of 2028 comes on board, and I'm more focused on 26 right now, to know whoever the Democratic nominee is, about them and everything they've done and said and how bad they are. You know, just be grateful in Pennsylvania, you know, you got somebody like John Fetterman. I like Fetterman. Do you like Fetterman?
8: Well, I did not at first, but he's really changed my mind about him.
1: Listen, I had him on my podcast, and I started out the podcast, I apologized to him. I was very harsh when he was running that race because I didn't know this side of him. And I looked at his record, looked at some of the things he was saying, and a friend of mine was running against him, Dr. Oz. I love Dr. Oz. And he just blew it off, and he said, it's politics, don't worry about it. I mean, it was that simple. And I'll tell you, when I first met him, you might be a little interested in this. If not, just tell me. Do you remember when he went to Mar-a-Lago to meet with President Trump? He and his wife went. I happened to be there on business that day, meaning an interview with the president at the time. Fetterman comes in and I'm like, oh no, I saw him. I had to shake his hand, and I'm thinking, I was so mean. You know, it's easy to be mean in anonymity, but I walked right up to him. Senator, very nice to meet you. Couldn't have been nicer back. The president is having this meeting that was, you know, it was all mysterious to people. And he invited me into the meeting, and he said, Senator Fetterman, would it be okay if Sean Hannity came in? No, come on in, Sean. I'd love to see you. And I told him I'd never reveal that at the time, meaning at the time when it was relevant, and I didn't. And I walked away with a very different impression of him, and now we've actually become friendly.
8: Yeah. He is one of the very few Democrats that I would vote for.
1: Yeah, agreed.
8: And that,
1: Steve, appreciate it, man. Listen, you have a great weekend, okay? Promise me you'll have a good weekend.
8: I'm going to try. You too, Sean.
1: Let's get back to our busy phones. Let us say hi to Carrie in Oklahoma next on the Sean Hannity Show. Carrie, how are you? Happy Friday.
9: Happy Friday. Thanks for taking my call.
7: I'm furious. I don't think it's being explained simply that whether they're illegal or legal, medical tourism or storming the border like they did, they can come in, pop out a kid, go back to their own country, and then when their kid turns 18, go to the embassy, fill out a card, and they can vote in our American elections for the rest of their life, never setting through the mail, through mail-in ballots, never setting a foot on American soil again or paying a dime in taxes. We need
1: Put the tax issue aside for a second. Think about this. Then it opens the door that they can petition to allow family members like mom and dad and grandma and grandpa and other relatives and brothers and sisters into our country too. It opens up a whole other, you know, window for them to get into the country, the whole family to get into the country, and all based originally on an illegal act. It's mind-numbing, isn't it?
7: It is. They're invading, infiltrating us legally from the outside in.
1: Well, you know what? I'm hoping, and we had Jim Banks, the senator from Indiana, on earlier about this. That Kavanaugh gave a path. It's legislative. I hope they get it done. I hope now that the SAVE Act gets passed. I don't care how they pass it. I want it passed. I want it passed for this election coming up. Yep. I think it'll be an enormous move in the right direction.
7: You are absolutely correct, Sean. Every American has to get out and vote and cancel out these foreign mail-in ballot votes.
1: All right. Listen, you have a great, great weekend in Oklahoma. Okay. Thank you for checking in with us. Happy Friday to you and your family. Stephanie, my free state of Florida. What's up, Stephanie? How are you? Happy Friday.
9: Hey, I'm well, thanks. How are you doing?
1: I'm good. I'm always happy on Friday. How can you not be happy on Friday?
9: Well, some of us have to work on Saturdays. So.
1: Okay. How can you not be happy on Saturday?
9: Oh, I love Saturdays. So, So the last caller that you were talking to when she was saying that we have to cancel out our votes, I just have to say that's so sad that I have to cast a vote thinking maybe this will cancel out somebody else's vote who shouldn't even be voting in my election anyway.
1: Well, I mean, it's a little shocking. You know, look, everyone needs to ask this question fundamentally. Why is there reluctance and resistance against proof of citizenship and voter ID for an election? You know, we've had Democrats and Republicans both complain bitterly that they believe their elections are unfair, starting with Hillary Clinton, starting with Stacey Abrams, and Republicans, including Donald Trump. Why not put integrity measures in the system so every American can have confidence in the results? Our state of Florida, they've kind of mastered elections. You know, I think it was less than 2 hours after the polls closed in Florida in 24, we had declared Trump the winner. You know, they can't do it for 38 days, 40 days in California. What the hell are they doing? I mean, what is this, like a third world nation? This is nuts. How does anyone have confidence in that system?
9: Yeah, I don't know. But again, thank goodness we live in Florida. So, and speaking of Florida, I have to say, I had heard you talking about interviewing different candidates for 2026 elections. And living here in Florida, we have that very important governor's race coming up. And I just wanted to know if you would be doing any interviewing of any of the Republican candidates before the Republican primary, because my understanding is that they're not looking at having a debate. I know some of the candidates have said they had wanted to, but not all of the candidates are agreeing.
1: Well, if you look at the polls, I mean, I think it's pretty evident that Byron Donalds is going to be the nominee, don't you think?
9: Agreed, but I think it would be a little bit fair to get some of the other voices out there too, just to hear what they have to say.
1: Look, I'm not against debates anytime when it comes to elections and politicians. I think, first of all, Byron, I think, would be a great governor. I'm going to prepare everybody that they're going to come after him with a fierceness like you've never seen. I've been tipped off by people that I know in the Democratic Party, and they want to throw every bit of mud against him and his family. And, you know, we'll be prepared for that. We're used to it. This is why good people don't ever want to run for office, because it's so despicable what we put these elected officials through. I mean, and I'm not talking about
7: make it up
1: basics. I'm talking about like what they did to Kavanaugh kind of stuff. It's insane. Anyway, I appreciate the call. 800-941-SHAWN is our number if you want to be a part of the program.
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1: All right, that's going to wrap things up for this edition of the Sean Hannity Show this week. As always, thank you for being with us. Thank you for making the show possible. But I got to tell you something. We now are getting geared up for the most important midterm election in our lifetime. All I'm asking, and I hope you'll talk about it with your friends, your family, anybody you run into this weekend. All I want is one thing this year. You commit in your mind, your heart, and your soul that you will vote and not let these radical Marxists, socialists, communists win. That's all I'm asking. Not a lot. And 3 hours a day, 1 hour at night, and an occasional podcast. Have a great weekend. Thanks for making this show possible. We'll see you on Monday.

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6: Of strikes. I'm Lisa Lacera, Fox News. U.S. Central Command says they're designed to further degrade Iran's military capabilities. Earlier, the military took out an observation tower used to target ships in the Strait of Hormuz.
7: The tower, according to the U.S., gave Iran the ability to track and menace shipping in the Gulf of Oman, therefore shipping that transited the strait. Central Command says the destruction weakens the Revolutionary Guard's ability to coordinate attacks on commercial shipping. Bandar Kamir and Bandar Abbas both saw road bridges and rail bridges destroyed. The goal is to disrupt the ability of the Iranians to resupply and attack.
6: Fox's Mike Tobin in Tel Aviv. Meanwhile, Iran continues to attack its neighbors, with the Revolutionary Guard claiming it's destroyed Bahrain's main artificial intelligence center with ballistic missiles and drones. An emergency declared in parts of Texas after deadly flooding killed at least two people.
8: This major disaster declaration includes 28 counties. It's the counties that have been hardest hit by these devastating floodwaters. More counties can and will be added as needed.
6: Governor Greg Abbott, a week of downpours dumped more than 2 feet of rain in some spots. The rain is expected to taper off, but another round of showers worsening already swollen rivers and flooding communities near the border with Mexico. In the Midwest, Great Lakes, and Northeast, it's another day of smoky skies from Canadian wildfires.
9: The source of all this, of course, thousands of miles away from hundreds of wildfires that continue to burn in Canada right now, sending smoke into the Midwest and Northeast. Health officials warn the smoke is especially dangerous for kids, older adults, and people with breathing problems.
6: Fox Weather's Katie Byrne in Cleveland. Air quality alerts expected to remain in place through Saturday in much of the U.S., but storms could help move some of the smoke out. Major League Baseball postponing tonight's Pirates-Guardians game due to poor air quality. 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
10: 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Heroes like U.S. Army Sergeant William Bernard McKenna, exposed to burn pits. McKenna later died from T-cell lymphoma, leaving his wife, Dina, and two daughters. Tunnel to Towers honored Sergeant McKenna. 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Donate $11 a month. 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
1: 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Starting off with a crash on the eastbound Southern Beltway at Valley Verde, backups to Green Valley Parkway. There are 15 northbound heavy from 215 up to Tropicana. You had a stalled driver blocking a left travel lane. They've been helped out and hauled off, but delays through the area remain. Sluggish on 15 southbound from Charleston to Flamingo and 11 north through downtown. Fatal rollover accident in Henderson as the southbound Boulder Highway on-ramp to 11 south blocked off. Southeast accidents, westbound Tropicana east of Eastern at Topaz, also Sunset at Pecos. On the west side, eastbound Charleston approaching 215. Lake Mead Boulevard still blocked east of MLK for paving work until later tonight. Mitch Kelly from the Air Supply Air Conditioning Traffic Center.
2: From the Fox 5 First Alert Weather Center, I'm meteorologist Les Crippenden. Monsoon moisture in the atmosphere is creating instability, and rain and thunderstorm chances could develop this afternoon and early this evening. After that, sky should turn partly cloudy. Our low tonight will be near 85. Have a great weekend.
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1: Good day, everybody. I am Paul Morrow, sitting in for the great Jimmy Failla, who is, as ever, out there across America making people laugh, sometimes intentionally. We are Fox Across America on this Friday, taking you out of the work week and into the weekend. And we have so much to talk about today. What a monumental week it has been. We have stuff going on in Iran. We have stuff going on at home relative to the integrity of our voting. We have the repositioning of the American intelligence apparatus and federal law enforcement. Really, a momentous week if you've been paying attention. And that's the subject of the monologue that I want to start with today. Now, let's recognize something. And I'm going to use an NYPD-ism. I'm sorry, but every now and then you revert to your DNA. It's all one case. Now, what do I mean by that? Well, when you follow a case and as it starts to get complicated, it starts to link to other cases. It turns out this guy knows this guy. This guy's this guy's cousin. Oh, it turns out these two went to school together. There's a couple of phone calls between them. Does that mean that they're all part of it? And if you go far enough, you start to see everything connects. And that's kind of the joke. It's all one case. Well, in my estimation, Washington, D.C., and our leaders who are in charge with keeping us safe have finally twigged to the fact that it's all one case. And let me explain. You got a drug dealer on your corner, and he's slinging cocaine, all right? And he's got a gun, and he's bad for the neighborhood, and maybe there's going to be a turf war, there's going to be some shooting. Okay, it's a local drug issue, it's a local police issue. No, it's not. Not anymore, folks, because the level that this stuff is happening at reveals that the actors behind it are much heavier players. And who am I talking about? You can give me almost any crime or any threat to safety to American's citizenry today, and I can walk you

through how it is part, it is a vector, an avatar of a much larger threat. And that is no accident. It is a cognizant threat being directed by the global adversaries America faces right now, primarily China, and then to a lesser extent, Iran and Russia. Those are the three that really punch at the weight we have to worry about. North Korea, I know they're out there. We got to worry about them because they are nuclear armed and they're run by a lunatic. But for the most part, they can't get out of their own way. They got no money. To do anything with a nuke would be a suicide mission for them. They know it on some level. So I'm going to take them off the table for the purposes of today's discussion. Marco Rubio yesterday down in D.C. repositioned the American intelligence and law enforcement apparatus in a way that hasn't been done in 25 years. It's no accident that it's happening in the 25th anniversary year of 9/11. Since 9/11, the American apparatus has been pointed at one thing at that level in terms of global counterterrorism. Excuse me. A lot of smoke today in New York, by the way. It's the Canadian wildfires. Islamist counterterrorism. That's what we've been looking at. That's what the American intelligence agencies primarily have been pointed at. Now, Rubio gets more than 60 nations in a room, and he tells them, guys, essentially to sum it up, it's all one case. For instance, and let's use the drug example. Guy slinging cocaine, that cocaine farmed and manufactured almost certainly in Colombia. That Colombian cocaine then transshipped to Venezuela, from Venezuela into America. Colombia, the biggest producer of cocaine, Venezuela, until we took out Maduro, but probably continuing the biggest transshipment point for cocaine. Let's take synthetics, fentanyl, carfentanil, which is like 100 times more powerful than fentanyl. A grain of it will kill you. A few grains will kill your whole neighborhood. Manufactured in China, shipped to Mexico. From Mexico, manufactured into usable drugs. Used to make the potency of other drugs like cocaine or heroin more extreme. And then goes out the door, either transshipped into America from Mexico across the border in the drug boats that you've seen so much of, or into the Caribbean to be brought in by boat, or again, Venezuela. Venezuela, primarily cocaine. But to quote the NYPD chief of detectives from a couple of years ago, every drug seizure that we're seeing has some level of fentanyl in it. Who do you think's doing that? That's the Chinese. They manufactured this stuff in their labs. And some of it is so unique and new, there's not even a name for it. We don't have an antidote. You can't use Narcan on some of it because it doesn't work. They just play with the formula because they got nothing to lose. And it just makes the drug more potent. One of the things they add sometimes, rat poison. Because most rat poison makes rats bleed to death. Well, if you add that, all right, it's Coumadin, it's hyper-Coumadin, it's like industrial strength Coumadin. It makes you bleed to death if you take too much of it. But if you put a little bit, what does it do? It thins your blood, it races the stuff through your bloodstream, and it makes the drugs more potent. That also gets done south of the border. North of the border, we have weed more powerful than has ever been created. That goes to the weed shops that are ostensibly licensed here in New York, but they're buying black market weed. A lot of it cut with the kind of stuff I'm talking about, which is why you hear about people taking an edible and end up babbling messes that have to be rushed to the ER. Okay? I could go on. You give me something happening in America that's dragging us down, and I can show you the larger context of how it goes back to our global adversaries. And it's no accident that on the same day yesterday, Rubio held that conference, and then Donald Trump held his address to the nation, which I'll get to in a moment. But staying with Rubio,
Scott Bessin came out and made the point to this assembled 60 nations. You know, you got to recognize how this message is being massaged through a progressive media. When a neo-Nazi kills somebody, it's a horrible hate crime and a murder. When a leftist does it, it's somehow or other characterized as just an excess of zeal, of commitment. They meant well, is kind of the underlying message. And the point Bessent made when he addressed that room was that the marrying of the violent left progressives, which is the point that was primarily what Rubio was hammering, the marrying of the far left with the Islamist threat is now concrete and demonstrable. They don't want the same things. The Islamists want a global caliphate run according to the Quran. The leftists want a classless society globally with no nations run along the lines of what Karl Marx laid out. But they're willing to collaborate now to get where they want to get. And that's why you're seeing this strange marriage. They call it the Red-Green Alliance, red for communism, green being the traditional color representative of the Islamist movement. That's why you're seeing these strange bedfellows. That's why you're seeing things like hyper-left progressive women with nose rings all of a sudden converting and saying that they are Islamist. Yesterday, they were hyper-left, all about, let's say, all the lefty issues, including LGBTQ++. But today, they're an Islamic fundamentalist, which, by the way, has no time for LGBTQ issues. And in fact, is diametrically opposed to them. They somehow managed to square that circle as they align. That's why you're seeing the names you're seeing in takeovers at Columbia, in Columbia University, I'm talking about now, and on the campuses. That's why you're seeing a terrorism apologist like Zohran Mamdani elected to the mayor of New York City, who is hyper-left, but also, in my estimation, a version of an Islamist who won't even call out designated terrorist groups like Hamas and Hezbollah, who prefers to watch the World Cup with criminal inmates in Rikers Island. That's where you're getting this marriage. And it's all coming together here at the direction of global adversaries, as I said, primarily China. But look at, for instance, when we took out Maduro. You know the vice president of Venezuela was for a long time? A guy named Tariq Al-Assami. Does that sound to you like an Hispanic name, a Venezuelan name? Of course not. Lebanese-Syrian, tightly linked to Hezbollah, was creating fake passports, Venezuelan, actually real Venezuelan passports, for them to use so that they could travel, Hezbollah members. It's one of the reasons why we took out Maduro, because in Venezuela, you had what I'm talking about coming together, a marriage of all of these malevolent actors with a home base just south of our border. Cuba has a lot of the same issues, just off our coast, 90 miles off of Florida. And one of the other places it all comes together is in the manipulation of our elections. Now, there's going to be great debate about the veracity of what Donald Trump alleged last night in his address to the nation. But is it not astounding that none of the progressive outlets in our media, and in that bucket, I count the major networks like ABC, CBS, and NBC. I know CBS carried some of it. Is it not amazing that there's no curiosity about whether or not these things, this knee-jerk reflex that it can't be true. There's no way it can be true. No curiosity about the documents. They were deriding the entire thing before it would have been humanly possible to go through the documents that Donald Trump declassified and put up on the WhiteHouse.gov website. No curiosity. And that's the tell right there. Not even, okay, well, let's see if China took over 225,000 voter IDs from our voter rolls and stole them for their own purposes.
And don't listen to the narrative that, well, yeah, we know identity theft goes on, Chinese steal identities. This is a different thing. And that's another tell right there. They're trying to sell you that narrative. Oh, yeah, they steal IDs all the time. That's true. But look at the purpose. They don't steal voter IDs all the time. 99.999% of the time, the IDs they steal for the purposes of financial gain, for monetary purposes, not to manipulate votes. Is nobody on the left curious about the fact that the Chinese are shipping through South America tons of synthetics to areas around our military bases to turn –

0: 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And my guys over at Ted Burt Ford want to show you just how much. 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
1: 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And from where I see yesterday, we had a momentous day because for the first time, I see Washington waking up to the fact that they have to take the kind of holistic approach that our enemies have been taking now for far too long. I'm Paul Morrow. 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

0: Produced for 1 year and never be struck again. 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
1: 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Trouble on the Southern Beltway. Construction zone crash on the eastbound side at Valley Verde has a right lane blocked. Delays go back to St. Rose Parkway, where you have a second crash that's off to the right. 15 North battling big volume from the Southern Beltway up to Tropicana, then Spring Mountain up to the Spaghetti Bowl. 15 South a bit slow, Washington to the Bowl, then Charleston to Flamingo. 11 northbound crawling along through downtown. Fatal rollover accident in Henderson has the southbound Boulder Highway on-ramp to 11 South blocked off. Southeast injury accident blocking right lanes. Eastbound Tropicana past Eastern at Topaz. West side wreck. Eastbound Charleston approaching 215. I'm Mitch Kelly from the Air Supply Air Conditioning Traffic Center.
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0: across America, building on what I just said in my opening monologue. You know, we take certain things for granted in America. And that's the idea that we're always going to be safe and that it's always going to work. You know, it's in our DNA because we've all grown up during Pax Americana. What is that? That is the idea that America is uninvadable, untakeoverable. Okay? And previous generations throughout history didn't have that. It wasn't in their DNA. Nations got taken over. And America has two great advantages, along with our military and everything else, the Pacific Ocean and the Atlantic Ocean. But the world is growing ever smaller. Now, this is why I go on about particularly Latin America and its importance in our hemisphere. The Monroe Doctrine, the so-called Donroe Doctrine, which is an outgrowth of that, which is really an outgrowth of something called the Roosevelt Corollary. Teddy Roosevelt, who built on the Monroe Doctrine himself, 1902, I believe it was, when he expanded on the Monroe Doctrine and said, if it happens in our hemisphere and impacts our security, we can intervene. All right? That was Teddy. And that's really what Donald Trump is reviving now. I know they call it the Donroe Doctrine because it's a nice, clever elocution. But really, that's what is happening here. And the reason for that is because it's our backyard and it's where the bad actors can get at us because of that big ocean. And even hypersonic missiles have to travel a long way. Now, we take for granted that it's always going to work, but anybody who's a student of history knows that none of this stuff is inevitable. And that at some point, even America can and will fall. Hopefully, 1,000 years from now. But even the Roman Empire disappeared. If you had talked to a Roman citizen at the height of, let's say, the reign of Caesar Augustus, they would have said, what? The Roman Empire disappear? That's like saying the sky will disappear. Because that's how secure they felt. They had the most advanced military, technology, quality of life that had never been seen on Earth. And so it is so important that we have people who know history, who understand the threats that we face, that understand the landscape, and understand how it's all interconnected and how we all have to cooperate as the civilized nations, which are primarily the West, that we all have to cooperate against the rising tide of leftist violence coming primarily out of Marxism and the continuing threat of Islamist terror. Here's the quote that I wanted to play to kick us off in the time that we have. Here's Marco Rubio on what I'm talking about. Cut 24.
1: For far too long, however, our counterterrorism doctrine has had a blind spot. A blind spot when it comes to extremist violence from the political left. Even today, the very idea that far-left terrorism could be a serious threat is treated as a right-wing fever dream, or worse, as a dangerous fascist conspiracy. It's treated this way by many in the press, by many in academia and our universities, and by many of our legacy institutions.
0: This is why I want Marco Rubio for president, folks. Nothing against Vance. But as the saying goes, this is a guy who absolutely gets it. And I want to see him in the big seat for my future and yours. We'll be back on either side of the half hour.
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3: 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Congress knows, but it refuses to act. 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
4: Fox News, I'm Tom Graham. They're calling for federal help in Texas following a week of near nonstop rains and extreme flooding in parts of central and Southern Lone Star State.
5: Texas Governor Greg Abbott issuing a major disaster declaration for at least 28 counties impacted by recent storms.
6: What it does is it will open the door to federal relief.
5: Stressing while the worst of the rain is behind the state, flooding rivers still pose life-threatening danger.
4: Fox's Kristen Goodwin. President Trump wants late Senator Lindsey Graham's sister to run for a full term in the Senate.
7: The president says Darlene Graham is a spectacular person and a true American patriot, and says he's asked her to run in the special primary for the good of the nation. Darlene Graham was sworn in this week as senator to serve out the rest of Lindsey Graham's term.
4: Fox's Jared Halpern. 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
8: 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Expect a higher level of service. Trouble on the eastbound Southern Beltway. A crash at Valley Verde has a right lane blocked. You've got delays back to before St. Rose Parkway, where you have a secondary crash that's off to the right. Sluggish 11 northbound through downtown, then again from Valley View to Jones. Fatal rollover accident in Henderson as the southbound Boulder Highway on-ramp to 11 south blocked. Mitch Kelly from the Air Supply Air Conditioning Traffic Center.
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10: Free. From the Fox 5 First Alert Weather Center, I'm meteorologist Les Crippenden. Monsoon moisture in the atmosphere is creating instability, and rain and thunderstorm chances could develop this afternoon and early this evening. After that, sky should turn partly cloudy. Our low tonight will be near 85. Have a great weekend.
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0: guys, Paul Morrow, Fox Across America, providing maximum cowbell there. You're welcome. Now, look, building on what I've been talking about, we have a great guest who's going to take us through why one of the impediments to getting across what I'm talking about, the fact that left-wing violence is such a threat, why it is funded and directed in many instances by global-level adversaries, why the Islamist threat persists and has made common cause. One of the main adversaries we have is our own media, because we just cannot get the message, which is, in my mind, factual, across to the population of this nation and to much of the Western world. So joining us right now, we're lucky to have Sonny Nelson, former White House Director of Media Affairs, to lay out to us how we're going to get these messages across and what Donald Trump wants us to hear. So Sonny, welcome to the broadcast.
1: Paul, thank you so much for having me. I really appreciate you taking the time to talk to me. As we saw last night, the president really delivering a historic address. It is unfortunate that some news outlets chose not to air the president's remarks, but luckily we live in such a time where modern technology allows us to hear the president in his own words, whether it be on social media, the president's Truth Social on account posting it. You know, the White House does a really, really good job in getting out clips of the president. They post the entire speech as well. You know, you can find it on the website. But I think as we head into the midterms, this is going to be one of the difficulties that we continue to face, is making sure that voters, especially swing voters, voters that maybe get their news from different places, actually hear the president in his own words and actually hear these Republican candidates, these America First candidates in their own words without the spin of the media.
0: So one of the things in play here is generational. And that is to say that people who are a little bit more media savvy have more access to the narrative than older people who are used to turning on a TV and have the news fed to them. And I remember hearing, and I'm sure there was some accuracy to it, that one of the secret weapons that the Trump administration had in the 2024 election was Barron, because he told POTUS, you got to go on this podcast, you got to do it, you got to do this Joe Rogan guy, and things like that. Is that now still part of the schema for the White House to get the message out there to voters who are now 2 years older and may really matter?
1: Yes, absolutely. Well, I was also on the campaign handling media affairs, so I can tell you that there's a lot of strategy behind TV, behind the media operation that goes. As you know, the president is a big TV guy. He knows exactly how to get his message out there, but there are so many ways to go about doing this. And depending on your target demographic is going to determine where you spend your time. One thing that we focused on a lot was local TV, because we saw time and time again, survey after survey, where suburban women especially really trust their local news more than they trust national news, or more than they trust what they see on TV or on social media. So we spent a lot of time focusing on local TV, local interviews with the real reporters that are there on the ground, that are reporting on issues that you care about in your community that, you know, might not be covered on national TV. So you couple that with also doing the big podcasts, the media that the younger generation is consuming. You know, the Trump campaign and the Trump White House really did a full-on media blitz. Every possible place that we could get media, where we could get our message out, that's where we were focusing. And I think that we'll probably see that same type of strategy going in. You know, it's no secret, of course. So we'll probably see that same type of strategy by Republicans, at least, going into the midterms. You know, the Democrats, not so much. I think maybe they took some of their cues from Joe Biden as he hid in his basement for much of his campaign. So I'm not sure that the Democrats will really go with that same media strategy of targeting the local viewers. But hey, we'll see.
0: Can you achieve that market penetration at the local level? Because, like, you know, the most of them are affiliates, right? Or a lot of them anyway are affiliates of the big three and some of the cable networks. And so you're dealing with two networks yesterday that wouldn't even carry the president's remarks. And their affiliates are probably going to be similar, no?
1: Well, one of the things with local TV, too, to keep in mind is these on the ground events that are happening. We saw, you know, I'm keep comparing things back to the 2024 campaign, but the president was crisscrossing the state. He was hitting all these swing states with event after event. So it's kind of impossible for local outlets there to not cover a former president coming and hosting these events, kind of the same way when you have cabinet secretaries coming and doing events, which we see them doing all across the country, talking about whether it's Chris Wright going and talking about energy, or if it's Secretary Bessent going and talking about the Trump accounts in Pennsylvania. So these on the ground events are really where the magic happens, and that's where you can break through with the local coverage.
0: What about Spanish language television? Because it often strikes me that, you know, we know that story of Soros buying something like 200 Spanish language radio stations. And, you know, I just hope that we are capturing that audience, at least to the extent that they can hear the alternative, because I'm not sure that's often the case. It's an important market. Are they aware of that?
1: Yes, absolutely. And that's a great question and a great point. You know, there are great outlets out there that we work with a lot. The Spanish media, you know, Fox Noticias, of course, is one of them. So it certainly was part of our strategy on the campaign and in the White House. I will say, you know, now being on the outside, of course, everything, hindsight being 2020, everything can be ramped up. And as we head towards the midterms, as we get closer to November, I think that's something you'll probably see the RNC start targeting a lot more. Some of these other think tank groups will probably be looking into making sure that the message is heard across all demographics.
0: So what we're talking about, the context we're talking about this in, is the president, right? And that is every 4 years. This is the midterms. And a lot of what you're saying hinges on the Trump cult of personality, the stature that he has, but that any president has who can really move the needle. But when you're talking about local stuff, Congress elections, for instance, is the RNC without Donald Trump, are they fully engaged? Because I don't always get this sense. Are they fully engaged with helping direct the local elections in the ways that they need to be? And here's why. Let me just give you a preface. I know somebody who ran for an office in Connecticut, and he got very little help. And this is going back a ways, pre-Trump. But he had some money. He had some backing. And I, you know, he literally called me, and I said, "Well, I don't know. Call the RNC. Aren't they supposed to be doing that?" Seemed to be a blind alley. You have any insight on this?
1: You know, that's a good question. It's my understanding that the RNC has a very robust ground game. You know, we have seen their financial reporting with J.D. Vance doing some finance campaigning for them. They have
0: money now. We have more. The RNC has more money than the DNC. We know that these days, which is rare. Usually it's the other way around.
1: Yes, especially heading into a midterm election where we are in power, because we know that historically it's difficult for the party that's in power to retain that power in Congress in the midterm election. Things seem to be pointing in an upward trajectory for us. I believe that we are well positioned as we head into the midterms, mostly because the Democrats are running the most insane candidates. They're running on absolutely crazy policies. But yes, it's my understanding that the RNC has a very robust ground game, that they are very locked in with what the voters in key states are concerned about. And I would just encourage anyone, if they want to run for office, if they are having issues getting in trouble, getting in touch with the RNC, feel free to reach out to myself. I'm happy to help make any kind of connection, because this truly has to be an all hands on deck approach this November. There's so much at stake that we cannot afford to let anything go to the wayside. We have to be working at all times to make sure Republicans can remain in control.
0: Yeah, no, there is no unimportant race this time around. I mean, I think we would all agree. And like I said, the example I gave was a number of years ago, but, you know, like I said, it was somebody who was running for a local. And, you know, what was interesting is that he was not asking for money. He was asking for direction, which seemed to me to be a ground ball, because I would assume most of the phone calls they get is for money. And this guy was like, you know, help me out here. What do I do? How do I do it? And he was a pretty attractive candidate. He didn't get a whole lot of help, and you know, ultimately he didn't win. Let's switch to social media. Okay, you're a young person. We all know that these days television's importance has really shrunk. And social media more and more is where people are getting their news, it's where they're getting their direction, and it's where they're deciding where they're going to stand. Now, there's the 40-40 split, right? 40% are voting Democrat no matter what. 40% Republican no matter what. That's the base. You got the 20% in the middle that matter. You got two issues with that 20%. Number one, you got to convince them, okay, there's that. But you got to get their asses up out of the seat and to the polls. All right? Social media feels to me like that's the key there, and here's why. My understanding is the way the left's been running it, particularly the DSA has been running it, I should say, is they've created a club. And they've made it the social life of the adherents, the members. So you feel like election day, if I don't go, I'm letting down my friends, the people I hang out with. They hold these events and stuff. They hold online stuff. It's an environment. It's a network. It's and I used to see when I was working as a cop, they'd show up at these protests and they all know each other. Oh, yeah, I haven't seen you since we were at the no nukes thing. How's your daughter? Blah, blah, blah. You know, and then they start protesting something else. So my point is this. Social media is the key for the middle 20 that we really, really need. What is the focus on that? Who's directing it? And is it going to work?
1: Yep. Well, this kind of goes back to the whole new media aspect with the podcast that the president did in the campaign season. And we've seen him continue to do throughout his time in office. We know that the Democrats spend a lot of money. They focus a lot of their attention on social media and targeting young voters. Right. But I would say that Republicans spend just as much of their focus doing the same thing. The only difference is Republicans really face an uphill battle when it comes to a lot of these social media companies, from shadow banning, from getting accounts blocked, accounts taken down. You know, luckily now we have a TikTok deal, and we were able to, the White House now has an account on TikTok. The president has an account on TikTok that is performing very well. But these are all issues that we face as Republicans that Democrats don't have to face because they're not getting censored the way that Republicans are. I think the president has been very strong in taking this on and meeting with these big tech leaders and talking about ways to make sure that this does not happen, that there is not election interference from big tech like we saw in previous elections. So I'm hopeful that as we get into this midterm season, really crunch time that we are coming up on, that Republicans will take full advantage of having the president in their corner and going to bat for them with these big tech companies, and that they will use all of the tools necessary. A lot of it, too, is that Republicans just don't use the tools that are necessarily there. You know, TikTok is truly the main way to reach young voters right now. And that's something that I think is underutilized. We just have to step it up.
0: All right. So here's where I'm going now. So, yeah, you're 100% right. First of all, TikTok's available now. X obviously is available. Mm-hmm. I had my Facebook postings censored twice just for reporting a news story. And it was about
1: recently?
0: It was going into the 2024 election. So it would have been 2023. But it was about the fact that somebody had, a store owner had been mugged in his store, Asian male, in Wilmington, Delaware. And it was not long after Joe Biden had transited town. Obviously, he's from Delaware. And twice taken down. Just a news report, and showed me how corrupt it was. So frankly, I'm going to be really frank here for the audience. I don't trust that Zuckerberg. He's blown by the wind. We got to keep an eye on these people because you're right. They will put their finger on the scale. So here's my question. Did Spencer Pratt show us the way? Did Pratt show us the way to use the tools? AI, for instance, there were members of Congress who don't even know how to use email. But that guy ran a campaign from the seat of his pants that made global news. And I think, frankly, I don't know what happened with the election. It's California, so anything's possible. But is that where Republicans should be looking in terms of what you're talking about, using tools?
1: Yep, absolutely. And I think that maybe Spencer Pratt took a page out of President Trump's playbook this election cycle, because we saw the president really turning towards the new media, towards social media, with his own Truth Social. But Absolutely. A lot of these things are so underutilized. And AI, I will say, even I will confess here to everyone, I have been slow in getting into AI because I always thought,
0: like, come on now.
1: Oh, how can I use it? You know? I've always just never really thought about how to use it. But now that I've started using it, it really is dawning on me that this is going to be the future, and we have to harness it. We have to be the world leader in it, and we have to make sure that we are using it to our advantage. So I do think that we'll see candidates, Republican candidates, stepping it up, running more campaigns like Spencer Pratt did, like the president did, because ultimately that's the way to get the voters. When, you know, times are changing, we have to keep up with the times. And like you said, you know, I'm sure there are some congressmen that are not even using their email right now. And unfortunately, that's just not the world that we live in.
0: No, we'll lose.
1: It's time to step it up.
0: That's it. We'll lose. We have to be as good, as flashy, as catchy as they are. And I think Pratt really showed the future to us. We just got to pay attention to it. Sonny, we appreciate you. Before we let you go, tell everybody where they can find you out there in the media world, what you're doing now.
1: Oh, yes. Thank you for having me. You can find me online on Twitter, on Instagram, at Sonny Joy Nelson.
0: And she may even do a little AI, folks. You got to catch up. What are you doing? Come on, you're a young person. We depend on people like you.
1: I'm working on it, Sonny.
0: I'm not mad. I'm just disappointed.
1: I'm sorry.
0: You're terrific. We appreciate you. Hope to see you again soon. Folks, we got to take a break. We'll be right back.
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10: 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Dragging 11 northbound through downtown, then South Rancho to Jones. 15 northbound from Russell up to the Spaghetti Ball. 15 south from Charleston to Flamingo. Fatal rollover accident in Henderson as the southbound Boulder Highway on-ramp to 11 south blocked off. New injury accident in the northwest and at Fort Apache. 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

0: like them. Who's that? The Chili Peppers? Sounds like them. No? That's a funky one. I like that. I don't know who those cats are. All right. Anyway, as usual, my producers showing themselves to be musically incompetent. Such a disappointment. The Tui is, I don't know. I gotta rely on the intern to get the music. Thank God somebody showed up for work today. All right, guys. Paul Morrow, Fox Across America, coming to the end of the hour here. We just got a minute. Look, all I can do is double tap the message that you just heard from Sonny Nelson. You need young people. You need AI. You need social media. You can't do what the generals do, as the saying goes, which is fight the last war. Okay? You got to be forward-looking. Now, what does that mean? This is kind of what I was saying at the top about it all being one case. All of these things are interrelated. How are we going to keep up, not only on the right, but as a nation, if we don't embrace these new technologies, if you're not exploring them? And that goes to the data center issue I was talking about. Do I want a data center right next to my apartment? No. On the other hand, we need them. And I recognize that. So put them someplace where there aren't as many people. We have these things. They're called wires. They work. And we can use them. But we got to embrace the new stuff and be forward-looking. Otherwise, you know what? There is no second place. We'll be last place because we are the global target. It's Target America, gang, and that's the truth of it. Stay with us. We will be right back on the other side of the hour. I am Paul Morrow, Fox Across America.
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9: Day 7. I'm Lisa LaSera, Fox News. The U.S. military launching another round of strikes against Iran, targeting an observation tower.
10: Central Command says the tower was used by the Revolutionary Guard to track vessels on the Gulf of Oman and coordinate attacks on commercial shipping through the Strait of Hormuz. Roads and bridges that connected coastal towns Bandar Abbas and Bandar Kamir were hit, cutting the Revolutionary Guard off from resupply. With the blockade in effect, the U.S. says commercial shipping is free to transit the strait, except for any ships that stopped at or are destined for an Iranian port.
9: Fox's Mike Tobin in Tel Aviv. Iran continues to retaliate against its neighbors, Qatar and Kuwait, where one of the country's water desalination plants was damaged. At least two people have died in catastrophic flooding in Texas Hill Country. Governor Greg Abbott announcing a major disaster declaration for 28 counties, sending assets to the area.
4: Altogether, the state has already provided more than 2,700 personnel, more than 1,500 vehicles, more than 90 boats, more than 20 aircraft, as well as many other assets and resources.
9: Last July, flash flooding in the same area killed 28 people, mostly young girls, at a camp on the banks of the Guadalupe River. Meanwhile, smoke from Canadian wildfires making for poor air quality in the Midwest, Plains, and Northeast. Taylor Fresh Foods voluntarily removing iceberg lettuce grown in Mexico after an illness outbreak in the U.S.
11: The cyclospora outbreak has sickened people in more than 30 states, according to the CDC, with more than 90 people hospitalized. The FDA says the contaminated lettuce was served at Taco Bell restaurants in Michigan, Indiana, Ohio, Kentucky, and West Virginia.
9: Fox's Carmen Roberts. Taco Bell says it's completed the removal of all affected Taylor Farms lettuce from its restaurants. 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
16: 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Expect a higher level of service. They had a rollover accident in Henderson as the southbound Boulder Highway on-ramp to 11 South blocked off. Got a new injury accident in the Reed Airport area, eastbound Tropicana at Paradise. Big mess on westbound Sahara where a crash approaching I-15 is taking away left lanes. Northwest, multi-vehicle crash, and at Fort Apache. Mitch Kelly from the Air Supply Air Conditioning Traffic Center.
17: ILB. From the Fox 5 First Alert Weather Center, I'm meteorologist Les Griffin. Monsoon moisture in the atmosphere is creating instability, and rain and thunderstorm chances could develop this afternoon and early this evening. After that, sky should turn.

0: and partly cloudy. Our low tonight will be near 85. Have a great weekend.
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1: Guys, Paul Morrow here, Fox Across America, for our second hour here on a Friday, on a summer Friday. Hope you are anticipating the weekend, had a good week, and enjoying things as we are. And here's a little inside baseball. You know, when you host a show, especially something like this, a three-hour show, you got to do some prep. You know, you got to come up with talking points. You want to be unique. You want to do it. And you want to have stuff to talk about that people are interested in and maybe they haven't heard before. And that's why you appreciate guests who bring a perspective and who you don't have to put words in their mouth, because it saves you a lot of ass pain, for lack of a better term. And so that's why we're going to go right now to one of my go-to guests, because I always enjoy her, always got her finger on the pulse of what's going on. She's a rising star. You see her more and more on Fox Network, and I consider her a friend. We got Brianna Lyman on the line. Brianna, welcome back to the program.
2: Thanks for having me, Paul.
1: So listen, normally I have all kinds of things lined up, et cetera. I saw your name. I said, you know, I'm not going to do any work. I'm going to let her do all the work. So that said, I am for once going to stick to the topic, because I know I never do that with you. I always change the topic on you. The topic today for you is, and you write for The Federalist, you're on the network, so you're covering all these issues, are these ICE car stops. Now, I hope that's what they told you we're going to talk about, because that's what I got over here written down. So we all know that we've had a couple of bad shootings now, or bad in quotes. We don't know if they're going to go that way. I shouldn't say bad. Let's say questionable. Retracted, Your Honor, in Houston and in Maine. And, you know, the Maine one, you know, could go a little bit bad here. We got to see. What are you hearing? What's your take on what's developing relative to the idea of ICE doing enforcement, but also doing these car stops?
2: Yeah, I think Fox News' own Bill Malugin just reported last night that one of the changes they will make is that ICE agents can still conduct these car stops, but that at least one agent has to have their body cam be on. And I think that's a very fair compromise. And I think that should have been the case regardless. I think all officers should probably wear a body camera for their own safety, right? For the safety of their own force. So I think we're going to continue to see that. I am happy to see that President Trump immediately reversed this reported guidance that Mark Wayne Mullen had put out, where he said the traffic stops were going to be stopped. Because remember, this is where a lot of those ICE enforcement operations happen. And unless the president and his administration would have supplemented the stop in ICE traffic stops with, let's say, workplace raids, then you would have seen a substantial decrease in deportations. And President Trump understands his base, and they understand that he was elected primarily to carry out mass deportations and close the border. He's already closed the border and he's working on these mass deportations now. So I'm happy to see that we're back on track for ICE continuing to enforce the law. And I am happy to see that body cams will be available and will be used.
1: I agree across the board. And you know, when you look at the landscape, they don't want car stops. They don't want no-knock warrants. So let's say you acquiesced to what the left is demanding. Schumer articulated it the other day. These are the things we want. And one of them was he wants warrants. We're trying to get out 12 to 15 million people. We're going to get warrants for all of them. Yeah, right. Okay. We'd be doing warrants. We'd be applying for warrants in front of judges from now, literally for 50 years, most of which would be turned down, because we all know a lot of the federal judiciary is stacked with people that Obama and Biden put there. But that said, it's not feasible, because what you're going to do is, in many instances, we're still going after the bad guys, the real worst of the worst, right? The worst first and all of that. If you're not allowed to knock on a door, and if you're not allowed to come up on them on a car stop, then what are you asking us to do? Hello, bad guy. We know you wanted as a child rapist. Would you come out, please? What do you think he's going to do? He's going to go out the back door, guns blazing. I mean, it's not going to work. Am I wrong?
2: No, you're right. And remember, Democrats also keep saying, well, we don't want to see ICE enforcement happen at places of worship or at schools or at sensitive areas where children may be present with their parents who are criminals and here illegally. And so they want to make enforcement of immigration law not only so politically toxic, but just logistically difficult by basically saying every single place is off limits. And it reminds me, you know, Paul, you and I live in New York. I have a concealed carry permit. And as you know, it's very difficult to find places where you're actually allowed to carry it, because Democrats want to make it so hard to carry it in public places in New York City. They want to use that framing and apply it to immigration, right? So you can only enforce in these really narrow areas. There has to be a bunch of hurdles that you have to go through. And to your point, there are about 15 to 20 million illegal aliens who need to be deported. If we don't do mass deportations, you're never going to get them deported, especially because in 10 years from now, a Democrat's going to say, well, you know, this person's been here for 10 years. Are we really going to deport them? Yes. Just because you stalled the system 10 years ago doesn't mean that their criminality is now erased.
1: Hey, listen, a green card is not an attendance award. And I'm sorry. Well, you've been here a long time, but okay, fair enough. You managed to dodge us all of that time, but that doesn't give you the out. Now, I'm gonna confess something to you. A friend of mine's got a restaurant, and he's closing down a restaurant because conditions in New York City are just no damn good, all right? He's been in business like 15, 16 years. He sees the writing on the wall. He's getting out of his lease. He's running to Florida like everybody else. But the guys that are taking it the hardest, and they're legal. They have their Social Security number and everything else. But it's the guys that show up for work, rain or shine, are these Mexican guys. Are these Hispanic guys? They're from Ecuador, Nicaragua, I believe. You know, I talked to some of them in my Spanish, what's left of it. And they're good people. And I got to tell you, they are the closest thing we have to the old Ellis Islanders who came here because they wanted to be here, not here because they want to make us communists. Those people, we don't reach them. We don't manage to reach them with conservative media. You know, I was talking last segment with Sonny Nelson from Media Relations at the White House, former Media Relations. And, you know, I made the point, like, are we reaching out to the Hispanic community? Here's where I'm going with this, Brianna. Can you, and I see the other side of it, because I know they want these people here so they can count them in the census, and that bothers me. So I'm not with the Democrats on that. But can you see a compromise here someplace where we can get everybody in the same place? Because when I sit in a studio, I'm full-throated about, I want them all out. They came here illegally. They're going to game our system. They're overloading our social benefits. They're going to be counted in the census, and that's not fair. And ultimately, the Dems want to get them on the voter rolls. But number one, I think they're naturally Republicans. And number two, when you deal with them, I come away seeing, that's a salt-of-the-earth guy. I confess some ambivalence. I'm just curious, as somebody, a younger person, what's your take on something like that?
2: Well, I think the emotions you describe are fair. I worked in a restaurant and I interacted with people who openly admitted they were illegal here, and they were good people by, you know, any standard. That being said, I don't think there's a compromise. I think there's many things that could be true. First of all, I think a lot of people know and forge I-9 employment verification papers. So people who say legally, those are actually not so easy to detect whether or not they're lying, because you could forge those papers. Second of all, they may be hard workers, but America is not their economic opportunity zone. America is more than just a place where people can come and make money and make a good living. And they may be hard workers. They may not go out and commit any additional crimes beyond illegal entry, but that doesn't mean that they should have a reason or a right to stay here or be here. We have to take into account things like American culture, right? The fact that there are language barriers, right? You have to press one for English now. We've been doing that since the 80s, sure, but it's becoming more prevalent. I've noticed Spanish-speaking commercials on my TV. That's because there are so many people who did not assimilate. They just came here and they didn't assimilate. So I actually don't see a need or a reason to compromise. I respect their hard work. I respect their work ethic. They should bring that hard work ethic back to their home country, because my country is not their economic opportunity zone. And then I also think the other point we have to remember is, look, my mother's family came through Ellis Island. My dad's family came here on the Mayflower. So I can see it from both sides. But I also understand that when Ellis Island did happen, first of all, you had a lot of immigrants who ended up going back to their home countries because they couldn't. You don't see that same going back home. When they can't make it, they go on welfare now. They go on the systems that were designed to help Americans. So that's one big difference. The other difference I think we have to talk about is the Ellis Island immigrants are largely responsible for electing people like FDR. FDR, who fundamentally destroyed this country and the...
1: But that's my point right there. The people that we can't count on the old Ellis Islanders anymore. The Europeans come here as socialists and want more socialism. So... You're right. That's a key point. I cut you off, I know, but I get the point you were making. Those are the people that put us in this quandary. You can't count on them anymore. You know, people think it's all a white supremacy thing. It is not. The white nations of Europe are going to come here. They're the ones who are going to make us communists. And all you got to do is look at their home countries.
2: Look what happened. I say it all the time. People say, oh, well, you wouldn't care if someone from Britain came here. No, I would, because Britain
1: is
2: overrun by third world foreigners. So they have bad judgment, too. I don't want anyone coming here right now. We need to have an immigration moratorium, which, to your point, we actually did have an immigration moratorium after Ellis Island in the 1920s because we had realized we let it way too many people. There was an overload. We were putting a strain on our housing supply. In fact, we just saw reports that the increase of illegal immigrants under Joe Biden has strained our housing supply again. So you see that when you have unfettered mass migration, whether legal or illegal, Americans suffer nonetheless. And not to mention, these people who may work hard in these restaurants and other areas, they drive down wages for Americans. Obama's Civil Rights Commission had a study come out in 2010, and it said that immigrants, especially illegal aliens, were driving down wages for native-born workers and disproportionately for Black Americans who are competing for the same jobs that illegal aliens tend to compete for. So we're hurting our own people for what? So that a few million people from another country can come here, make money, and send it back home? Unacceptable.
1: All right. So if I'm hearing you right, and we only got 30 seconds, if those people want to stay here and work, unfortunately, they're going to have to get out and then apply to come back in. Short answer. Should there be a mechanism for people who will be sponsored by employers and really go on the hook for them to say, yes, I will sponsor this person. This person has to get out. Under your construct here, which I don't disagree with, it's just like I get soft-hearted. They got to go. They got to apply. This guy will sponsor them. They have a job waiting for them, and that way we know we're not going to be on the hook for them. Could you live with something like that?
2: No, for two reasons. One, we already have systems in place where, for instance, farmers can have temporary worker visas to bring these immigrants in if we need that temporary help. And two, we see the H-1B visa problem now displacing American workers. Right. They have sponsors, they have job guarantees, but what's happening to Americans?
1: The problem is it's always fraudulent. These things look good on paper and they could work, but the fraud becomes so rife that it undermines the entire system. And then you kind of do end up in a situation that you're talking about, which is it has to be all or nothing. Otherwise, it's all a free for all. Brianna, you won that one. I'll give it to you. Brianna Lyman, folks, as ever, I told you she's a smart cookie. You see her on the network and we always appreciate her being here. Brianna, good to see you.
2: Thanks so much, Paul.
1: All right, you take care. Guys, we're going to take a quick break. We will be right back. Fox Across America.
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12: Mr. Board is live in the Air Supply Air Conditioning Traffic Center. Expect a higher level of service. 15 northbound dragging Russell to Tropicana with both sides to 15 slow between Sahara and the Spaghetti Ball. Just a moderate volume, 11 north through downtown, then south Rancho to Jones. Fatal rollover accident in Henderson continues to have the southbound Boulder Highway on-ramp to 11 south blocked off. Got a crash on eastbound Tropicana at Paradise, blocking one of the turn lanes to go onto the southbound side of Paradise towards Reed. Central Valley accident, westbound Sahara between the Strip and I-15. Just the right lane is getting by there. New one in the southwest affecting westbound Flamingo at Rainbow. Mess in the northwest at Ann and Fort Apache. I'm Mitch Kelly from the Air Supply Air Conditioning Traffic Center.
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0: He's a fellow host of mine with me and Donna Rotunno on the weekly Rap Sheet. Josh, welcome to the big show.
1: Thank you so much. We're doing that show later today. I'm looking forward to it.
0: So if you were watching the network today, Josh was on Outnumbered, and he had a very special topic that he's going to tell us about now. There was some things that he wasn't really supposed to go into, but we'd like to tease it out. So Josh, just, you know, you're considered an expert, as I understand it, on this topic. So tell us about it.
1: I could tell why they came up with the lineup that they did, the topics that they did, because one of them we covered was the lettuce, what do I call it, GI track bug that everybody's been dealing with.
0: Well, I mean, teased it out for us. I don't really, where are you going with that?
1: Apparently, Taco Bell has been serving some tainted lettuce that has caused some people to have some potty issues.
0: I don't understand. What potty issues do you mean?
1: Well, not out of one end only in particular that's taken up a lot of time. And apparently it's like a week or two long, too. We're not talking like your normal maybe fast food visit. Mm. This is like a week or two long that you're dealing with.
0: And
1: this.
0: Is there a signature term or phrase that has come to stand for this story that we should know about?
1: I'm no doctor, so I don't know what the technical term for it. I think it's just, a GI unwellness.
0: We'll wait. It's okay. We have time. I mean, folks, you can see
1: it's
0: why
1: it's explosive. All I know is this. It's explosive.
0: All right, so we got half of it. You can see why he's a successful attorney, folks. All right, counselor. Congratulations, you are a liar. All right, so moving from that, as I know you, like I said, we're going to move on from one area of your expertise to another.
1: Yeah.
0: The Charlie Kirk case, now it's coming out. We've talked about this, that all of these dilatory tactics by the defense has got to be raising the price tag for the citizens of Utah. And now the New York Post is putting a price tag on it, is it not?
1: To the tune of millions of dollars.
0: Yeah.
1: That they're, well, you know, it's interesting to just give you a precursor. Idaho, in the Brian Koberger case, same situation, publicly appointed. They weren't public defenders, but they were publicly appointed taxpayer paid attorneys on that case. Right. $5 million in attorney's fees to handle that case. And it didn't even go to trial. That just came out recently. They did some reporting on that. So you're looking at, I think, easily that in this case. And so if you've ever wondered, why are they being so litigious? Why is so much being filed? Listen, it's a death penalty case. They're defending their client. I'm not trying to take that away from them. But just bear in mind that as they're doing that, the ticker continues to run to the tune of, I'm sure we're going to get into the millions.
0: Why not public defenders?
1: The state of Utah... Well, this county in particular, Utah County, you know, every county has to contract to do this stuff. Larger counties, Los Angeles County, has an entire dedicated public defender's office that can handle the most serious of cases, including capital cases. Utah County is a smaller county. They contracted for a public defender's office, but not for capital cases. I think with the idea that, hey, we'll save a little bit of money, and how often are we going to really run into that problem? Well, here they ran into it in spades, and the largest case that probably the state of Utah has had that I can think of is now being handled through, now it's a negotiated price, I should say. It's not like full freight for these private attorneys, but they have had to hire outside counsel. And it's not just one attorney. They've got, at least two or three. I mean,
0: yeah,
1: I was shocked.
0: Three.
1: There was one guy that they stood up and introduced him as their First Amendment attorney, representative. And I'm thinking to myself, who has this? No, this is the part that starts to kind of bother you. Yes, everybody should have an attorney if they can't afford one. But if you can't afford one, you can't afford these guys.
0: Right.
1: Right? You know what I mean? Like, so if you're somewhere in the middle, if you're not making $1 million a year and can't afford them, but you're not so destitute that you can't afford an attorney at all, you're stuck in the middle where you can afford an attorney, but not what this guy is getting.
0: I mean, he's really getting a murderer's row of attorneys here, and we haven't even gotten to the jury selection for Deere, which they're going to hire an expert for.
1: Yep.
0: Then there's going to be other experts hired for testimony at trial. There's going to be a battle of the experts over things like digital evidence and so on and so forth. So, look, folks, it's going to be a hefty price tag, but we're going to be covering it on the weekly rap sheet with my friend Josh Ritter today, live 3:30 on Fox Nation. Check us out, where he's going to have explosive GI issues right on camera.
1: Right. Perhaps.
0: The key to his success. We'll be right back.
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5: Fox News, I'm Carmen Roberts. Fighting between the U.S. and Iran expands with American strikes hitting more targets, including a tower in a port city.
6: The tower, according to the U.S., gave Iran the ability to track and menace shipping in the Gulf of Oman, therefore shipping the transit of the strait. Central Command says the destruction weakens the Revolutionary Guard's ability to coordinate attacks on commercial shipping.
5: Fox's Mike Tobin in Tel Aviv. Meantime, Iran continues to attack several countries in the region that host U.S. military forces. President Trump arrives in New York City ahead of the FIFA World Cup final on Sunday, which he plans to attend.
7: I'm proud to report that with more than 6.5 million attendees, this has been by far the most attended tournament in history. And that's the history of all sports.
5: Argentina and Spain will battle for the title at MetLife Stadium in New Jersey on Sunday. 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
8: 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Getting sloppy out there at the halfway point of the afternoon commute. Got a new crash on 15 southbound in the Spaghetti Bowl, but delays come past that. Charleston to Sahara. 15 north dragging, Russell up to Tropicana. 11 north sluggish through downtown. Then south Rancho to Jones. 11 southbound a little bit slow now, coming around the Rainbow Curve to Jones as well. Western Beltway accident southbound to Town Center starting to back things up. Looks like a left lane is blocked by that. Construction and Curiosity delays. 215 northbound Town Center to Far Hills. Central Valley accident westbound Sahara between the Strip and I-15. Just a right lane open past that. Northwest with injuries and at Fort Apache. I'm Mitch Kelly from the Air Supply Air Conditioning Traffic Center.
9: From the Fox 5 First Alert Weather Center, I'm meteorologist Les Crippenden. Monsoon moisture in the atmosphere is creating instability, and rain and thunderstorm chances could develop this afternoon and early this evening. After that, sky should turn partly cloudy. Our low tonight will be near 85. Have a great weekend.
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0: 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Can I get you a drink to start?
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0: It actually says ask about our Wi-Fries. 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
3: Guys, Paul Morrow, Fox Across America, sitting in for the great Jimmy Failla as I take us into the second half of our second hour. And we're going to continue with looking at some of the stuff that we've been talking about relative to New York City. I covered a little bit with Rich Staropoli and with Brianna Lyman. And we have another New York City guest. And New York City just really standing in for all the urban areas around the country, which are all experiencing similar issues, New York just being the most salient. And we have Justine Brooke Murray with us. We've had her before. We have her this time in studio. Kidnapped her. We got her here. Justine, welcome to the big show.
4: Thanks for having me again. I just ate some lettuce.
3: You're not going there. Hello. We just covered that with an expert, Josh Ritter. All right.
4: Couldn't help it.
3: So, our mayor just went to jail to watch the World Cup and articulated as these are New Yorkers too. Never mind the fact that these days, because Rikers has shrunk, we have what we call in the ice world the worst of the worst. He went there to watch the World Cup with them. He's getting some blowback. What's your take?
4: Yeah, of course, this is the new constituency. We've gone from give us your tired, your poor, to give us your bums, your gangbangers, your criminals, and your molesters. But it's so crazy to see how the left has basically gone full circle. I remember back in 2016, you had I call them the FUPA flock of the Me Too proponents. They wanted to redefine the word rape to mean if you just stare at a woman the wrong way, to the point where now Mamdani, in order to cater to the 7th century jihad constituents, he actually went on the air and said, well, the definition of rape now needs to apparently be changed, I guess, to the point where he's now hanging out with them on Rikers Island.
3: Yeah, I mean, that's true. One of the things he's dining out on is if he has first of all, let me give the audience a little bit of inside baseball. Zohran Mamdani has literally, not figuratively, literally nothing to do with the way the police department is run. Okay, I can tell you that. Yep. He has no input. Jessica Tisch is not interested in his opinion. I'm just telling you that's the way it is. I hear from all the executives. He has no input. But, of course, when the numbers look good, he's going to take a victory lap. Now, the murders are down because of the work the PD is doing. That trend started well before Mamdani, and yet he's taking credit for that. But notice what he doesn't talk about. Subway crime is up.
4: Yeah.
3: Assaults are way up. Robberies, last I checked, are still above pre-COVID levels. So this big victory lap that New York wants to take pales in comparison to the kind of success we've seen in a place like Washington, D.C., where Donald Trump has said, you know what, I can put federal officers here, which, of course, here you just can't have. Let me ask you something. As somebody who's from this area, because this goes, again, for all the cities across the country, is there going to be a point where it bottoms out? And where the constituents wake up, or do we have to wait like we did in the 1970s for the whole malaise of the 60s, 15, 20 years of it before we decide to get our act together?
4: It's probably going to take the breadlines because Mamdani's constituency, the people who voted for him, and actually a lot of the people who voted for him, there's a statistic on this, 80% of the young kids, they actually use the words vibes. They voted for Mamdani based on vibes. They've never had to live through socialism, 24-year-olds. They were all born after 9/11. So unfortunately, it's going to have to take some experiencing of the warmth of collectivism in order to kind of turn around.
3: God help us. So we're all going to have to suffer so that these kids will get the education that they didn't get in school, that
4: exactly.
3: They should have gotten when they should have seen the bread lines in Hungary. They should have seen the tanks rolling into Czechoslovakia from the Soviet Union. Most of these kids have probably no idea what the Soviet Union really is. And as a result, we have a mayor who has decided that a good way to watch the World Cup is to go sit with the gangbangers, as you're saying, many of whom are among the worst of the worst, because that's all Rikers houses these days.
4: We now call them, as he did, incarcerated persons, to the point where we're going to get to the point where we're calling rapists persons who have been denied consent. It's just like calling the homeless or the thugs on the streets, oh, the unhoused, right? We've all been denied. It's like there's no personal responsibility. And speaking of the schools, I went to school with these kids, people my age, the professors were teaching us that we're all victims of society, or of course we're oppressors based on the way that we were born, but we need to use our victimhood and our identities, our oppressed identities, as currency instead of our skills. So that seems to be the source of it all.
3: That's articulated well. The idea is not what you do anymore, what you accomplish in a meritocracy, it's who you are. And if you can check a particular victimhood box, you're halfway home. Did you actually get that? They used those terms to you?
4: I did. Actually, I remember my anthropology class. It was a required class freshman year. We were taught that the word violence can mean many different things. Structural violence. Violence means the government doesn't give you free stuff, the stuff that you believe that you're entitled to. To the point where Mamdani put up this housing activist. And there's a video of her.
3: She's the worst.
4: And she called it violence. That if you don't. It used to be, give me liberty or give me death. But now it's give me, or else you deserve to die. And that's how they use the terminology. It means that they believe they're morally justified in committing violence against you because you're somehow denying them something. It's the same ideology that prompted all those Luigi Mangione fangirls to march out.
3: Yeah, so, and one of the things you do at MRC is that you guys examine these trends and how they're delivering these narratives, right? So let me put you on the spot. How do you counter it? What do we do?
4: I always say the answer is more speech. And I think that still continues to be true. Unfortunately, we have to torture the people who work with us. We have one guy who we torture him by making him watch The View. But that's the squawking around table.
3: Wow. Is he well paid?
4: He is. He is. But
3: not enough.
4: It will never be enough to have to deal with those women every day. And I really give him props. But we have to go through the brunt of the pain and the hard work, hopefully to save other people from, unfortunately, having to tune in. And the point is, nobody wants to tune in to CNN, MS Now.
3: Yeah, the numbers are terrible.
4: They are terrible. But we do have to check in on them enough to show everyone else kind of what the propaganda currently is, because there still is a large constituency that, even though it's dwindling, a lot of older people still watch network TV.
3: Yeah, they do. They
4: don't go online. Online's not always much better because the people who claim to run these so-called new media outlets or the podcasters, unfortunately, sometimes they're spewing the same BS.
3: Oh, they come out of that same ecosystem.
4: Yep, they do. But there seems to be a shift where at one point, it was only trust the so-called experts. And now it's everyone's sick of the so-called experts because they really didn't know anything. So trust the guy on a podcast who's sitting in a game chair burping about how the West is still evil.
3: Yeah, COVID did that.
4: Yeah.
3: In a lot of ways. And, you know, I'm cognizant of that as well, because I make a point of seeing things through the prism of my so-called expertise, which is intelligence, law enforcement, and stuff like that. But listen, folks, if I'm ever opining heavily about the intricacies of climate change, change the channel, all right? Because I can interview somebody about that and listen and learn, and I can research it, but that's not my expertise, and we should all be cognizant of that. You're 100% right. What trends do you see emerging among the people who are feeding us these kinds of net? You've suffered through it in school. You're seeing it online. As a member of MRC, where do you see this stuff going as we go forward into the midterms and into the next presidential election? How are they massaging the narrative? What are we going to be hit with? How are they going to try to capture the vote for the left using their various means of rhetoric?
4: It seems like they're doubling down on socialism. My mother and I actually debate this. Is it just that the mainstream Democrats of back then are not putting their foot down, or is it mainstream now in the Democrat Party to be a full-blown socialist?
3: Right.
4: It's because previously, those who thought they could have a big tent with the Democrat Party, they were dealing with those younger people whom their motto is, quote, by any means necessary. Way they speak, the way you had Scott Wiener being chased by a mob at a gay pride parade recently, and it didn't matter that he was so far left that he wanted to let pedophiles off the hook. Yeah. He was still chased down because he was a little too Jewish, even though he apologized for it. So with the left, they preach about democracy, but there's no democracy there, because if you don't march in line with what used to be the far left, but now it's the mainstream because you couldn't oppose it, well, it's very anti-democratic. Whereas with the right, we're still such a big tent that we're openly arguing with each other all the time. So I think what the left is trying to do, what the media is going to try and do, is use the divide and conquer tactic, taking advantage of the fact that the right is a big tent, and they're not. But they're also going to try to appeal to young people by renaming MSNBC as MS Now.
3: Right. I mean, listen, that is a very difficult circle to square. I mean, they have a, from where I sit, a jihadi apologist wing that is aligned with a communist wing, and I think it's embodied quite clearly in our mayor here in New York, right? Yep. And in these other squad members that are now rising to the fore. The Republicans have the big tent. We have our disagreements, but we don't have anywhere near that vast a gulf between the two sides. And how are you going to, I saw on, you're speaking at The View, I saw Behar try to do it recently in a clip, because I don't watch it. I'd rather be buried alive with a family of cobras than watch that show. But that said, I saw the clip, and she was saying something like, firemen, having a fire department, that is democratic socialism. You know, having people to pick up your garbage, that is democratic socialism. There's nothing wrong with them trying to redefine what they are really on about. And like, no, having firemen, that would mean, if having a fire department is socialism, that means America's been socialist since its inception. Of course, that's not what it means. So I don't see how they fix that. And then you have people like Sonny Hostin, right, who's making all kinds of pseudo-socialist statements while she lives in mansions. Am I wrong?
4: She could darken a sunny day in heaven being so sunny. Yeah. But it's important to point out the hypocrisy of these champagne communists, champagne socialists, because she recently just came under hot water for trying to get her son out of trouble for allegedly trespassing somewhere. And she reportedly said, "Don't you know who I am?" She did the stereotypical shtick. Oh. "Don't you know how big and important I am?" And it just reminds me of what Ro Khanna did. He recently went to Israel and thought,
3: that was a joke.
4: "Because I'm a big, important congressman, I should be allowed into a military zone. The laws don't apply to me. The laws don't apply to them, but they're always the ones who want to keep everyone else equally in squalor. They're the ones who want big government. They're the ones who preach communism, except they're the ones who are the most elite and the most hypocritical." The irony of Sunny, not so Sunny, is that she complained about nepotism when it came to Lindsey Graham's sister taking his seat, but she uses nepotism every single day, and she's trying to use it to help her son. So they're always hypocrites.
3: What is her ostensible talent? Like, what is it that makes Sunny Hostin so special that she deserves this special treatment, that she deserves, you know? Don Lemon was like that. Don Lemon's like, "Dude, you're one of a zillion. We all are." I mean, and this guy's got this attitude, like, you know, I bring it hard. I remember when they got Smollett, Jussie Smollett, on that. And they said, "Why do you think, if this happened to you, why? Why did they target you?" I remember his answer like it was yesterday. He's going, "Because I bring it hard. You know, like, he's the only guy, the only journalist in America who's really getting to the heart of things." Dude, aside from the fact that you're a liar, you're one of a zillion. Give me a break. And I don't see what makes them all so special.
4: They're unique, just like everybody else.
3: Yeah, and it's just, they seem to figure out. What does the son do, by the way, the Hostin's son?
4: I believe the son actually went to Harvard, and she brags about it as if, you know.
3: Well, what was the trespass? Where was he trespassing? Do you know the details?
4: It was on a train rail or a type of railroad, and her argument was that the sign that said no trespassing was too small. It might have been somewhere around here, around this area. But the thing is, whenever I think of a train, I think of NJ Transit, which opens up a whole other can of worms about why I hate NJ Transit, because they're never reliable. And it's just crazy to the fact that the reason why NJ Transit's not reliable and why other groups are not very reliable is because of DEI and because of the same things that got Sunny Hostin into her position. She made her entire career based off the fact that she was special because she was a protected minority class, only to find out on air that she's actually the descendant of slave owners.
3: Yeah, I remember that episode. And yet she doesn't seem to learn anything from it. And she just keeps going forward. And unfortunately, in our society, very often that's the mark of success. You know, you just let this stuff bounce off you and you just keep going. Well, look, going into the midterms here, all of this stuff is going to stay pistol hot, as it is going to be for the presidential election. Folks, it is all about the narrative, and it is all about getting your messaging through. And that's why we appreciate you, Brooke, so much for being here and for doing the work that you do. Just to take us out, tell people where they can find you, your organization, and what you guys do.
4: Certainly. We are MRC Video on X. We are also at Media Research Center on Instagram. And to do a self-plug, I am at Justine_Brooke on X. And we expose the left-wing media bias every day. And thank you so much for having me. It's always good to be here.
3: This is the important stuff, guys. If you're not paying attention, they're playing to you. Then that's what they're doing. They're trying. So you got to be educated. Justine, Brooke. I want to get your last name right. Murray. Justine Brooke Murray. I am Paul Morrow. We're coming into the end of the hour. We appreciate you for being here as always. We'll be right back.
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18: 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Expect a higher level of service. Slowdowns 11 northbound Eastern to Jones with a crash and the congestion at the Spaghetti Bowl now. Western Beltway accident causing backups. 215 southbound to Town Center. Carr County fire on scene blocking left lanes. Curiosity and construction delays causing trouble on the northbound side. Town Center to Far Hills. Crawling along 15 northbound Southern Beltway to Trop, then through the bowl. 15 southbound Charleston to Flamingo. Fatal accident investigation still has the Henderson southbound Boulder Highway on-ramp to 11 south blocked off. Reed Airport area accident still affecting eastbound Tropicana at Paradise. Detours up at Ann and Fort Apache. I'm Mitch Kelly in the Air Supply Air Conditioning Traffic Center.
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0: guys, Paul Morrow here, sitting in. Great Jimmy Failla, ending our second hour here on Fox Across America. Special thanks again to Justine Brooke Murray for being here, and apologize for forgetting her last name. You know, if you sit in a desk like this, you got a million things coming out. That's no excuse. Why am I even bothering? I had a brain fart. What can I tell you? All right. Anyway, listen, to take us out in the second hour, just want to call attention to the fact that, as I said at the top, and as we're going to explore in our last hour with our first guest, great Rich Staropoli, former Secret Service supervisor, we're under a lot of threats. And we have to stay hard against them because we can't take this stuff for granted. You've heard that from me before, blah, blah, blah. But what Justine brought to the table is equally as important. And what do I mean by that? This is the part that I was talking about at the top of the show when Rubio and Besant pointed out that part of the impediment is the media and the narrative that has been distorted as to what we're really facing. You can't stand against the enemy if you're being told they're not the enemy. And that's why people like the Media Research Center, why we had Brianna Lyman on, she has her X feed where she explores these issues. That's why it's so important to stay, and of course Fox News and shows like this, to stay plugged into what's really going on and not what they're telling you is going on. Because the progressive left is telling you that we're marching into a beautiful future that's essentially going to be defined by a socialist march towards communism. And if you're not paying attention and you're doing it off of vibes, as Justine said, you're going to get taken in. You got to wise up and listen to the right stuff. And that's why you're here, I assume. So thank you for being here. Fox Across America, we'll be back.
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